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0: Wall Street slump is over, at least for one day. More on today's market activity from financial correspondent Seth Soutel reporting from New York City.
3: Stocks rebounded on Wall Street and clawed back much of their losses for the week after crude oil prices eased back a bit. An update on inflation that came in close to forecasts also helped calm the market on Friday. The S&P 500 rose 0.9%. The Dow added 509 points. That's about 1%. The Nasdaq composite also rose 1%. A drop of almost 3% in the price of Brent crude took some pressure off of inflation. The price of Brent had jumped to its highest level since May overnight because of the ongoing war with Iran. Bond traders are expecting the Federal Reserve to raise its benchmark interest rate next week to fight inflation. Seth Soutel, New York.
0: News and analysis available at townhall.com. From Washington, I'm Keith Peters. Switzerland police say five people have died and 40 others were injured after a Dutch tour bus crash in eastern Switzerland. We hear more on the story from international correspondent Charles de Ledesma reporting from London, England.
4: The bus carrying 45 people slammed into a roadside crash barrier and overturned on Thursday afternoon between the Swiss villages of Souch and Venez. Three people remain in serious condition at the hospital. Prosecutors and police are investigating the incident, though no other vehicles are believed to be involved. OED, the travel agency behind the trip, expressed shock and devastation, while Swiss President Guy Parmelin has vowed a thorough investigation. Images show crews cutting into the overturned bus with power saws. I'm Charles Tudor.
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6: From the Fox 45 Weather Authority team, I'm meteorologist Justin Chambers. Not a bad overnight as we see those temperatures hang out in the 60s and 70s. We'll keep those clouds around as well. Staying dry Saturday morning and through most of the afternoon. Tracking showers and thunderstorms returning by Saturday evening. Temperatures will be in the 80s for highs. A little bit warmer, but we're drier on Sunday. And then keeping that dry trend going into the middle of next week. From the Fox 45 Weather Authority, I'm meteorologist Justin Chambers for Talk Radio 680 WCBM.
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11: All right, we're back home from Dallas, and we'll recap the 2026 GOP midterm convention. We have audio from J.D. Vance's big speech last night, and we'll have some analysis on today's show. August Pfluger and Virginia Fox dropped by today. Two members of the House Republican Conference are here to talk news of the day. And today is the 25th anniversary of 9/11. Big interview later in the show today with former George W. Bush White House Press Secretary Ari Fleischer. He joins us to reflect on that terrible day and how America was changed forever. It is 9/11. I'm Scott Jennings, reporting for Salem and coming to you live today from Louisville, Kentucky. And on this day, 25 years ago, one of the darkest in American history, at 8:46 a.m., American Airlines Flight 11 slammed into the North Tower of the World Trade Center. 17 minutes later, United Airlines Flight 175 struck the South Tower, confirming that America was under attack. A third hijacked plane crashed into the Pentagon, and on a fourth plane, Flight 93, passengers learned what was happening, and they made a choice that still defines American courage today. They stormed the cockpit, forcing the plane down in a Pennsylvania field before the terrorists could reach another target in Washington. By the end of the morning, both towers had collapsed. Nearly 3,000 innocent people were murdered by 19 al-Qaeda terrorists, radical Islamic terrorists. A nation in shock watched on their televisions as helpless office workers leapt to their deaths. And they also watched heroic firefighters run into burning buildings while everyone else was running out. Police officers, paramedics, and ordinary Americans risked everything to save people they had never met. Church pews filled with mourning Americans, frightened Americans seeking reassurance and comfort. Flags appeared on homes and porches, businesses and highway overpasses. For one powerful moment, Americans stopped seeing red and blue states, and instead we all together saw one nation under God. September the 11th reminds us that evil is real, freedom has enemies, and national security can never be taken for granted. It also reminds us what this country looks like at its best: brave, united, faithful, and unbreakable. And perhaps one of the most iconic moments of those chaotic few days after 9/11, President George W. Bush delivered a message to the world and rallied a nation. Cut one.
12: I want you all to know that America today is on bended knee in prayer for the people whose lives were lost here, for the workers who work here, for the families who mourn. This nation stands with the good people of New York City and New Jersey and Connecticut as we mourn the loss of thousands of our citizens. I can hear you! I can hear you! The rest of the world hears you! And the people... soon.
11: Still makes the hair on the back of my neck stand up every time I see that video of W. A nation on its knees was brought to its feet by a president with a bullhorn standing atop the rubble and reminding us of the resilience that's embedded in every American. Today we remember every life that was stolen, every family that was changed forever, and every hero who ran towards danger. We remember because history must not be sanitized. Radical Islamic terrorism was real then, and it is real today. We honor every life lost and every hero because their sacrifice must never be reduced to a footnote. And 25 years later on today's show, we will keep the promise to never forget. More on the 25th anniversary of 9/11 throughout the show today. Other news, last night the Republicans wrapped up their midterm convention in Dallas, Texas, 2 days worth of it. Vice President J.D. Vance delivered last evening's big speech. Let's hear some of that. Cut number two.
13: Now, we live, of course, in an imperfect world of fallen men. We live in the city of man, not the city of God. But I believe that our founders built this nation on a promise that echoes our Creator, that every American child is born an heir, is born with a birthright, born with the right to inherit the blessings of the greatest country on earth, not because of who their parents are, not because of what they look like or where they come from, but because they are Americans and this is our country.
11: Also on the podium last night was House Speaker Mike Johnson, who never fails to cut to the chase. Cut number three.
14: On America's 250th anniversary, it now falls to us to fight to preserve the country that we all love. It's now being attacked from within. That's the reason. Now, you've heard many times here in Dallas that this election presents a glaring contrast for America, and it truly is a contrast between common sense and crazy. And Republicans stand for common sense, of course. We stand for our nation's founding principles. The Democrat Party, on the other hand, has been taken over by crazy far-left radicals. It's not just Hassan Piker and Bernie Sanders and AOC and Abdul Al-Sayed and Zoran Mandani. I hate to tell you, there are many, many more. And this is no longer the Democrat Party that we once knew. This is a new Democrat Party. And they're against everything that they used to stand for.
11: Last night, Donald Trump, the president, returned to the stage. This midterm convention was his idea, and he left the Republicans with his final thought. Cut five.
15: Defeat the communists. We will reject. And that's what they are. They're not socialists. They're not Democrats. They're communists. We will reject these radical left lunatics.
11: So having attended this convention and broadcast there from the last 2 days, I'll give you my opinion. This was a good idea by the Republicans. You got the sense in the arena that Republicans were a little tired of operating from the back foot, and they needed a little pep rally from the president and some messaging from their party leadership to meet the challenge of this midterm election. And they got that over the last 2 days. It was well managed, and the stagecraft was excellent. Elections analyst Henry Olson comes by later this hour to talk to us about where the Republicans stand just 53 days out from the midterm. Oh, by the way, what were the Democrats doing yesterday while the Republicans were talking about tax cuts, common sense, and strong borders? Well, Congressman Al Green of Texas was holding a press conference to complain that transgender illegal aliens weren't getting their transgender hormones while in federal custody. Don't believe me? Listen to yourself. Cut 12.
16: Dear Secretary Mullen, I write to express my deep concern over reports of hazardous conditions for transgender immigrants in Immigration and Customs Enforcement ICE detention facilities, resulting from deliberate agency policies. Something's bear repeating. This is a result of deliberate agency policies, including the denial of medical care and removal of protections for transgender individuals. In recent months, the federal government has halted the provision of specialized medical care for transgender detainees.
11: Transgender hormones for illegal aliens seems to be the top priority for the Democrats in the House today. One other thing to note this morning, one of the Lindsey Clancy jurors appeared on CBS with Gayle King, and in a revealing moment, the juror admitted that the lone holdout juror, the male, was a black male. And you have to hear this exchange and hear Gayle King's reaction. Cut number eight.
17: I'm curious about the jurors themselves, because we know it was 9 women, 3 men. What was the age range? What was the racial makeup? I haven't heard any of that. What was it?
18: 70-ish to 22.
17: Mm-hmm.
18: And one person of color, and then everybody else was white. A lot of the jurors had children.
17: Uh-huh. And one person of color was a person of color, a woman or a man?
18: A man.
17: A man. Is a holdout juror a person, a black man?
18: Yes.
17: A black man is a holdout juror?
19: Yes.
17: Well, I have to sit with that for just a second.
20: That's one of those moments on live TV when you see somebody realizing what they just did and having no idea what to do about it. Now, for days, the liberal white women on this jury have been slandering this brave, lone, holdout juror. They've been calling him stupid, going after his intellect and character, and now we know it was an African-American male they were going after. Makes you wonder about some things, doesn't it? Want to talk for a moment about no

0: You know, we hear a lot these days about conviction, but real conviction isn't measured by what you say when it's easy. It is measured by what you're willing to do when your beliefs are tested. And that's what makes Charlie Kirk, American Martyr, worth watching. Oh, our friend Charlie. At its heart, this is not a political story. It is the story of a man whose Christian faith shaped his character, guided his decisions, and gave him the courage to stand firm in the face of opposition. Charlie understood that faith isn't something that we practice for an hour on Sunday and then leave it behind. It's meant to influence how we live, how we lead, and how we serve others every day. Charlie's story challenges each of us to consider the legacy that we're building through our own faithfulness and whether we are willing to live boldly for Christ when it matters most. 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And when you do, you can watch Charlie Kirk, American Martyr, and help bring more stories of faith, courage, and conviction to audiences around the world.
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2: Scott, thanks for having me, as always. Great to see you. It's hard to believe it's been 25 years. And, you know, when I woke up this morning, turned the TV on, was watching the footage of the airplanes hitting the towers and the airplane, the aftermath at the Pentagon. And, you know, it really is, it's tough. It was very emotional. I had much more emotional than it has been in the past years. I remember back to being in pilot training. I was about a week and a half away from graduating from flight training. Obviously that changed everything for my career, professional career. I think to the people in my pilot training class who have lost their lives and sacrificed their lives in the defense of this country in the aftermath of 9/11. And as I went to a community event this morning in my district with the 2,977 flags around the memorial, we have a memorial in the district, you know, representing that we will never forget. What I thought to myself was, I sure hope that some of these people, these extremists that are in our country, can name the fact that this was a radical Islamic jihadist terror group that attacked us, that we should never forget that, that they hate our way of life, they hate our freedoms, they hate what we stand for, they hate the Christianity and the foundation of our country, and we're going to continue to protect this country for another 250 years, and if we have to fight back, we will. And I think that will represent the sacrifices made by those first responders, by our military, and obviously the innocent victims. And I ended my remarks this morning by saying, let's think about what Flight 93, United Flight 93, meant to our country. These were people that never met each other. They probably had differences in political opinions, yet they united behind the flag. They united behind being American and loving this country to prevent further tragic death. And we can do that. We can do that in this country. We can unite. We can come together. But it takes us calling out the evil that is out there. And there is a lot of evil in the world right now.
3: I certainly see a few politicians today who are willing to go as far as calling it terrorism, but they just can't quite get to radical Islamic terrorism, which is exactly what it was. It was a threat then. It's a threat now. And the more we never forget that, the better off we'll be and the safer we'll be. August, you were at the Republican convention in Dallas the last couple of days. Here's my question. Did the Republican Party settle on a message that can carry the GOP to victories in the November midterm? If so, what was it?
2: Well, I thought the energy was fantastic. I think the speakers were great. The president was obviously excited to be there. This was his idea. And I think it's simple. Number one, our track record shows that we love this country. Not a single Democrat voted to lower your taxes. Not a single Democrat voted to secure the border. Not a single Democrat in recent months has voted to support the military and secure our country and our interests around the world. But Republicans have done that. We have a solid track record. And number two, we're fighting back against crazy. And that's really the contrast in this election. We need everyone to come out and vote. We need the energy to maintain those 2024 levels. And I do think that that was accomplished, and there's a lot of work to be done in the next 50 days. Our agenda is not complete. We need to maintain the majority in the House. We need to continue to go on. And I do think that this midterm convention achieved those objectives. And now it's up to our country. It's up to every American to come out and have their voice heard.
3: 30 seconds, August. The Congress has a couple of weeks worth of work left before the election. What do you expect to happen in the House? Are you guys waiting for things from the Senate? Give us a little legislative preview here in our remaining time.
2: Well, yes, we are waiting for some things from the Senate, obviously. But we'll finish up unfinished business in the House. And like I said, the agenda is not quite there, but we will do that. And then we'll send people back to their districts to communicate what happened in One Big Beautiful Bill and the fact that not a single Democrat voted to lower taxes. But every American family is enjoying those benefits. And I think in the next month or so, the job of every Republican is to convince their constituents that the job we have done is exactly what they asked us to do, which is a strong economy, lower taxes, and a strong military, and a secure border.
3: August Pfluger, congressman from Texas, is the chair of the Republican Study Committee in the House. August, thanks for your time today.
2: Thank you, Scott.
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4: The midterms are almost here, and Republicans could be in deep trouble. Polls show Democrats leading in key races. Tonight, Rob Finnerty on Newsmax reveals the growing threat from the DSA and the radical left. With less than 60 days to go, Finnerty says it's time for the GOP to hit the panic button. The House may go, and control of the Senate is up for grabs. Gas prices, mortgage rates, health care, and out-of-control national debt. Americans are angry, and the progressive left wants total control of Congress. Tallarico, El Sayed, AOC, Bernie Sanders. Finnerty reveals President Trump's secret plan to fight back and what you can do to help him. Don't miss Finnerty tonight at 8 p.m. Eastern on Newsmax. 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
6: With SRN News, I'm Keith Peters in Washington. Saudi Arabia says it shut down a major pipeline a day after it was attacked by drones. And Yemen's Iranian-backed Houthi rebels captured a strategic island at the southern entrance to the Red Sea, opening a new front in the Iran war. The Houthis made their biggest territorial gains in years along the Bab el-Mandeb Strait, one of the world's key shipping lanes. A fishing crew in Alaska's Bering Sea rescued a teenager who clung to a capsized boat for roughly 2 days in the frigid waters. The rescuers say they also recovered the bodies of the boy's brother and a cousin who died sometime after the boat flipped. The Coast Guard says it began searching for the skiff Monday morning. On Wall Street, the Dow by 509 points, the NASDAQ rose 251, the S&P advanced 65. More details at srnnews.com.
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3: It is Friday, September the 11th, 2026, the 25th anniversary of 9/11. We'll be talking about that throughout the show today. Honored by a new guest coming on the Scott Jennings Show here, one of the most common sense members of the United States House of Representatives. Her name is Virginia Fox. She's Congresswoman from the great state of North Carolina, stalwart conservative up on Capitol Hill. She currently chairs the House Rules Committee, and before that was chair of the House Education and Workforce Committee. This member of Congress, Congresswoman Fox, knows how the House works, and she knows how policy is made. Virginia Fox from North Carolina, welcome to the Scott Jennings Show.
17: Well, thank you very much for having me on your show. It's a real honor to be with you. And that's a great introduction. Would you like to come to North Carolina and travel around with me and introduce me? That would be great.
3: Well, it would be an honor to travel around with a legend like yourself in North Carolina. And I would gladly carve out time to do that. In fact, I was in North Carolina the other day. I was over at Pinehurst with one of your colleagues, Richard Hudson. I came down and saw him for a bit. Yeah. And I've got some good friends down there in your state, the Tar Heel State. Now, we have a little basketball rivalry between Kentucky and North Carolina, but we can set that aside for now, I think, if you'd like.
17: Well, I want you to know my office manager, she started out as an intern. She's been with me 20 years. She is a huge Kentucky fan. And so, we don't get involved in talking about it, but I know she loves Kentucky. Her family's originally from there.
3: Well, I love to hear that. We Kentuckians, we tend to spread out across the political ecosystem and find our way. Well, I want to talk to you about a few issues. I know you've got some legislation you're working on and other things going on Capitol Hill, Congresswoman Fox. But I just wanted to start with the fact that it's 9/11. We've been getting remembrances from people and listening to some clips of things that we're all recalling from that day 25 years ago. I thought I might just start with that with you and ask, where were you on 9/11? What were you doing? And what is your memory from that day?
17: Well, I was in the General Assembly that day. I served 10 years in the North Carolina Senate. I was at a meeting to talk about our computer system. I wasn't particularly facile with the computer system, but they said I was a lot better off than most of the other 49 members of the state Senate. So I was in a meeting, and we were talking about some things, and somebody came into the room and said, wow, a plane has just hit one of the Twin Towers in New York. So we assumed immediately that it was an accident, and we went on with the meeting. And then in a few minutes, somebody came in again and said, whoops, another plane has hit. And so we stopped the meeting at that point and began watching TV. Like the rest of the country, we were flabbergasted, stunned, shocked, all of those feelings, couldn't understand how in the world a group of people had been able to pull off such a horrendous feat as to do that. And, you know, I'm reminded, I was listening to TV this morning a little bit. I don't watch TV. I listen. I'm always doing something else, but I had headphones on. And some commentator pointed out that one third of the population of this country has been born since that day, and how important it is that we transmit to them the information about what happened. You know, as I was growing up, everybody could remember. I mean, I was alive when President Kennedy was shot, and that was a day everybody remembered. And then my father and mother's family or generation were talking about Pearl Harbor. And so there are significant dates in our history that people stop and tell you where they were when those things happened. I think most of the Pearl Harbor people who were alive, those people are gone. Fewer of us left to remember when President Kennedy was shot. I was in college at the time, and now we have 9/11 to think about.
3: Congresswoman Virginia Fox of North Carolina is our special guest here on the Scott Jennings Show. Yeah, I've been doing a lot of thinking about 9/11 and the issue you raised. We have so many millions of Americans now who weren't alive for that. And of course, it's been 25 years. And, you know, for those of us who were alive, we talk about our memories. It's our job to pass on our memories and our recollections. But as I do that and as we do that in our lives, I can't help but wonder what would happen if, God forbid, something like that happened in our country today. I think a lot of Americans wonder, are we so divided that we just wouldn't be able to find a way to pull ourselves together the way we did after September the 11th, 2001? How do you view that question today, given your perch there in the U.S. House?
17: Well, it certainly concerns me, too. We are very divided, and it is difficult, I think, at times to pull people together on certain issues. But I would pray and hope that if we were hit from outside again, that we would come together. But I frankly tell you that what worries me more than that, because I think our antenna are up about those things, I'm more worried about being taken down from the inside. And I would, if you've never read Abraham Lincoln's speech to the Young Men's Lyceum in 1832, he gave a fabulous speech, and he said, even then, we'd never be conquered from the outside. But if our demise would come, it would be from the inside. So I'm extremely worried about the young people who don't understand what happened on 9/11 and who want to turn our country into a socialistic hellhole. And I'm really worried about that. I'm worried more about the inside than I am the outside now.
3: President Lincoln said, if destruction be our lot, we must ourselves be its author and finisher. He was right then, and I think you're exactly right about the threat we face from the inside today. Congresswoman Virginia Fox of North Carolina is our conversation. I want to switch topics, Congresswoman Fox. You have a predominantly rural district in North Carolina, and like rural people all across the country, your district, I think, is particularly sensitive to what's going on with the United States Post Office and whether it's working and whether it's delivering the mail, how it's being run, how it's being managed. In fact, you've been a champion of making postal service more efficient and also fiscally responsible. The problem is, and a lot of folks are raising this up on Capitol Hill right now, is that fraud remains a major problem. There was a recent Inspector General report estimating $2 billion as lost revenue from fraud, stolen mail, and counterfeit packaging just this fiscal year alone. Why do you think it is that the Postal Service continues to struggle with these problems? And what's going on Capitol Hill to try to rein in postal fraud right now?
17: First, I want to say, Scott, I'm so proud of you for knowing that speech from Lincoln and being able to quote it. Not a lot of people know it, so I'm just really admire you for knowing it. Now back to the post office. You know, I've been using the post office since I was like in the second grade. I grew up in Western North Carolina, and mail was always extremely important. The post office, I think, is fundamentally broken. I have been on the oversight committee. You mentioned my other committees, but I'm on the oversight committee also. And the oversight committee has oversight of the post office. And I worked very hard several years ago with Carolyn Maloney from New York to pass a bill to reform the post office. And I was very hopeful at that time. But we just can't get the people in charge of the post office to take the reins and do what needs to be done to get rid of the waste, fraud, and abuse in the post office. I have been pounding on this the entire time I've been in Congress. And you're right, I'm in a rural area. The post offices are very, very important to us. You're right, the Office of Inspector General has found at least $2 billion in fraud of the $8 billion that the post office is saying it's going to lose this year. Well, if you were running a business and you had 25% of your losses in fraud, you'd immediately stop the fraud. You'd take action to do that. The post office has not done that. And they're off-the-shelf ways to stop that fraud. It can be done very quickly. The Office of Inspector General has told the post office that, but the leadership of the post office refuses to do it. And I'm frankly getting to the point where I'm tired of listening to them make promises. And I want to try to get Congress to do something to force them to staunch the bleeding that is occurring in the post office as a result of the fraud that's there.
3: Well, this fraud issue, along with many others, I think is on the minds of a lot of Americans right now. So thanks for your push on this. We'll be following this story. We look forward to following up with you in the weeks and months ahead. Before we go, I had one other issue I wanted to bring up. On September the 3rd, the House passed a bipartisan bill that you co-sponsored with Congressman Josh Gottheimer of New Jersey. The bill was called the it's a bill about holding higher education accountable for a hate-driven ADS activity targeting Jewish students and professors. Tell us about that.
17: Well, we all know, I think, that in 2023, the university communities across the country went crazy after Israel was hit by discriminating against Jewish students, Jewish faculty, Jewish people, and promoting anti-Semitism on their campuses. This bill will do something to punish schools who engage in boycotting, divestiture, and sanctions against Israel. It requires schools to tell Congress that they are not engaging in BDS activities and prove that they aren't with a report and a statement. If they do not do that, then they can lose their Title IV money, which goes to financial aid. And most schools in this country can't operate without taxpayer-funded financial aid. Or they could lose money for international education, which is Title VI.
3: That bill is called the Protect Economic and Academic Freedom Act. It's a bipartisan bill. People wonder sometimes, can the two parties work together? This bill proves that they can. Josh Gottheimer and our guest here today, Virginia Fox, passed this on September the 3rd. Congresswoman Fox, it's an honor to talk to you. Thanks for coming on the show. We'll look forward to following up and having you back very soon.
17: It's an honor to be with you too, Scott, and I look forward to talking to you again soon.
3: All right. Take care. Have a great day. I want to talk to you all about a movie that's coming out that I think you're going to love. It's from Focus Features, and it has the acclaimed director of Captain Phillips and Jason Bourne at the helm. And the movie is called The Uprising. The star of this movie is Andrew Garfield. You can witness the true story behind the legend of Robin Hood, With everything taken from him and with nothing left to lose, one man's stand against injustice will inspire a movement that will change everything. Witness the rise of Robin Hood. The movie is called The Uprising. It is now playing in theaters. Don't miss it. Discover it in Dolby Cinema. See it on the biggest screen that you can find. Elections analyst Henry Olson stops by after this on the Scott Jennings Show. Stay with us.
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3: Friday, September the 11th, we continue our ongoing conversation with elections analyst Henry Olson now. He's senior fellow at the Ethics and Public Policy Center. You can read his work in the Washington Post as well. Henry, welcome back to the show. Let's start here. The Republicans had a convention in Dallas, Texas the last 2 days, wrapped up last night with a big speech from J.D. Vance. In your opinion, did the Republican Party settle on or crystallize a message that could help reverse the tide and get them on offense in the midterm here?
0: No, I think the vice president's message was the road to take, which is that America needs opportunity for all. The Republican Party offers that regardless of your background. As long as you're here legally, you can move forward with us, and that the Democrats are crazy and that they're going to lead you downward. And I think that's the path that needs to be hewed to, you know, which is presenting a positive vision for the future, showing how the Republican record this last 2 years plays into that, and highlighting just what the Democrat Party has become. Yeah, every one of them isn't socialist, but they can't run a party without giving the socialists equal strength. And that's bad for America. That would be the Republican argument. I think the vice president crystallized it.
3: Of course, we were in Texas, so a lot of people in the hall were talking about the Texas Senate race, including President Trump, who talked quite a bit about the attorney general, Ken Paxton, and his Democratic opponent, James Tallarico. You know, for a long time over the summer, Republicans have been fretting about this. Now today we have news that the cavalry is coming. We've got the Senate Leadership Fund pouring in, I think, over $13 million in three markets so far. You've got President Trump's outside vehicle coming in as well. So the Republican money is starting to show up to define Tallarico. The polling here, most of it has Tallarico up, if only by a couple of points. Should the Republicans continue to be worried, or is this the beginning of basically getting Texas back to where you would expect Texas to be?
0: You know, worried is an overstatement. Concerned, yes, because we know that Paxton has negatives. We know that all the polls don't mean nothing. You know, that the president's own pollster participated in a poll for AARP that had Tallarico up 4 points. But we know a couple of things. One, polls at this time of year across the country, as Patrick Ruffini has pointed out, overstate Democrats historically. Two, we know wavering partisans tend to return to their party over the course of a campaign, and it's wavering partisans are why Tallarico even has a shot. And three, we know that Tallarico has said a lot of things that are going to freak out wavering Republicans, and that's what the message that the tens of millions of dollars is going to spend. I don't think that Paxton should be rated a favorite, but I don't think that he should be rated an underdog either. Let's see where this race plays out. Concerned, not worried, is the way I think Republicans ought to look at it.
3: Henry, let me ask you about two other Senate races. This was also on the lips of a lot of Republicans down in Dallas, New Hampshire and Minnesota. I think New Hampshire, the Republicans there have nominated a Sununu and a former senator at that. I think he has a real chance to win in New Hampshire. And then there was a poll this week that came out showing Michelle Tafoya up in Minnesota, just a couple of points behind Peggy Flanagan in that race up there. We don't think of these states as being red states necessarily, but it may be that the Republicans are on offense, or at least have a chance in those two places. What do you make of them?
0: Yeah, I'd say have a chance is the best way to put it, is that neither state is good terrain for Republicans. You know, both went for Biden, went for Clinton, went for Harris. So, you know, you're climbing uphill. But first of all, Sununu is a strong candidate. Polls have consistently shown him doing better than a generic Republican would do there. That's got to give Republicans hope. And Tafoya is a good first-time candidate, not a convention. She's conservative, but not a conventional conservative, you know, comes from the world of NFL sports, having been a star sideline reporter. And Peggy Flanagan, she's not a DSA candidate, but she's pretty out there. And that's too far left for a statewide electorate like Minnesota. It's certainly enough to mean that Tafoya and Sununu should feel comfortable going up on the air. The question is, on October 1, will the Senate Leadership Fund, will the Trump MAGA PAC look at the polling and say, this has got a chance to pull an upset? I think they've got 3 to 4 weeks to show that they can do it. But the initial polling is good, and the favorable candidate dynamics, pro-Sununu, anti-Flanagan, are good for Republicans in both places.
3: Yeah, and I think in New Hampshire, the governor's race there will tilt Republican with Kelly Ayotte. That should help Sununu as well. Henry Olson is our big elections analyst here at the Scott Jennings Show. He's senior fellow at the Ethics and Public Policy Center. You can also read his stuff in the Washington Post. Henry, we'll have you back in a few days and check in on the midterms. Just a little over 50 days to go. We look forward to your analysis throughout the rest of the season. All right, we take a break. When we come back, more remembrance of 9/11, 25th anniversary after this. Stay with us.
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29: News this hour from Town Hall. I'm Keith Peters in Washington. Iran-backed Houthi rebels are claiming new territory.
30: Officials say Yemen's Iranian-backed Houthi rebels have captured a strategic island at the southern entrance to the Red Sea. Celebrations were seen across Yemen after Houthis captured Mayoun. It's their biggest territorial gains in years and could boost Iran's strategy of driving up world oil and gas prices to pressure the U.S. Houthi military spokesperson Yahya Sari says seven military divisions from the Saudi enemy's amassed forces, comprising 38 military brigades, were struck and hundreds of their personnel were killed or captured. Saudi Arabia says it shut down the east-west pipeline as a precaution after it was attacked. I'm Ed Donahue.
29: On the 25th anniversary of the September 11th terrorist attacks, ceremonies were held in New York, the Pentagon, and Shanksville, Pennsylvania, remembering the nearly 3,000 people lost that day. Keisha Aiken-Dorisman, who lost her brother Terrence Aiken, says he was killed while working at the World Trade Center.
31: It's bringing back old memories, but I'm glad that everybody is remembering all the ones that were lost. You know, everybody is missed and loved. It was our younger brother, and we always want him to know that we are always thinking about him.
29: Mississippi police have arrested a man in the death of Tayshia Fortune, a black woman found hanging from a tree last month. Jackson Police Chief Rashal Brackney said at a news conference that police had secured search and arrest warrants for the man and arrested him when they encountered him walking on the street. He was not identified. On Wall Street, a recovery day as the Dow was up by 509 points. The Nasdaq rose 251. The S&P 500 advanced 65. Oil near $101 a barrel. More at Town Hall.
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29: UK lawmakers have voted down a bill to allow assisted dying in England and Wales. We hear more on the story from international correspondent Charles de Ledesma reporting.
11: The Terminally Ill Adults End of Life Bill was opposed by 286 members of Parliament, while 270 voted for it. Friday's vote ends a two-year debate in Parliament about assisted dying. The bill proposed allowing adults with fewer than 6 months to live to apply for an assisted death, subject to approval by two doctors and an expert panel. Opponents cited concerns about potential coercion and lack of safeguards. Proponents of assisted dying hoped it would mark the biggest change in social policy in the UK since abortion was partially legalised in 1967. I'm Charles Tulletesma.
29: News and analysis at townhall.com. From Washington, I'm Keith Peters. Worries about the existential risk posted by AI have reached Capitol Hill.
12: Amid growing concerns about the potential for artificial intelligence programs to elude human control, lawmakers are demanding information from OpenAI about the breach of AI startup Hugging Face. OpenAI itself disclosed the attack in July, but Republican Senator Josh Hawley's launched an investigation seeking more detail about it. Well, Democratic Senator Chris Van Hollen is calling on OpenAI to immediately grant federal cybersecurity agencies access to information that would allow them to assess the safety and risks of OpenAI's models. Ben Thomas, Washington.
29: U.S. health officials have declared the largest cyclospora food poisoning outbreak in the country's history over. The FDA said Friday that all recalled iceberg lettuce linked to the outbreak is off the market. More at townhall.com.
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14: From the Fox 45 Weather Authority team, I'm meteorologist Justin Chambers. Not a bad overnight as we see those temperatures hang out in the 60s and 70s. We'll keep those clouds around as well. Staying dry Saturday morning and through most of the afternoon. Tracking showers and thunderstorms returning by Saturday evening. Temperatures will be in the 80s for highs. A little bit warmer, but we're drier on Sunday and then keeping that dry trend going into the middle of next week. From the Fox 45 Weather Authority, I'm meteorologist Justin Chambers for Talk Radio 680 WCBM.
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2: Welcome back to the show here on Friday, September the 11th, 2026. It is the 25th anniversary of 9/11, and we're going to spend the next hour on remembrances and conversation around what this 25th anniversary means to our country, what happened that day. We've got White House Press Secretary under George W. Bush, Ari Fleischer, coming by at the bottom of the hour to reflect on the tragedy that day, what he witnessed with President Bush that day, what happened in the Bush White House in the months after 9/11, and his views on how America has changed in the last 25 years. Ari Fleischer coming by at the bottom of the hour. Also this hour, we have Colorado Congressman Gabe Evans coming by. He'll be discussing his recollections of 9/11. Gabe has an interesting story. Former Army veteran and former police officer, 9/11 really influenced his own public service journey, so we'll talk to him about that. I just want to spend some time with you all today on this topic because I don't know, for whatever reason, and I was talking to August Pfluger about this last hour. For whatever reason, this one's hitting harder, this 9/11. 25th, it's an anniversary, a number we tend to celebrate, 25 years of something, or tend to remember. It's a milestone type number. But it's hitting a lot harder today. And obviously it's coming on a week when we have other things on the calendar. The 1 year anniversary of Charlie's death. And I just think people are realizing, remembering, analyzing, synthesizing that this is a nation that faces enemies external. We have enemies internal. And we're all grappling with how we are dealing with it in our politics and how we would deal with something if, God forbid, another scenario like 9/11 played out today. I mean, remember back in those days, immediately Americans were horrified at what they'd seen. Americans were shocked. Americans were demanding immediate response. You didn't have people popping up trying to rationalize or both sides it. America was under attack. And virtually everybody in America understood why and understood who did it. But these days, it does feel like that when something bad happens, we have a lot of people in this country who just can't find it inside of them to be able to tell the difference between right and wrong, to be able to side with civilization over barbarism, to be able to set their own politics aside. We also have a lot of people participating in our politics right now that fundamentally hate America. They hate the American system. They view America as a land of oppressors, and they believe that the oppressed have every right and every license to try to rip this country out and its system out root and branch. They find ways to rationalize violence. Look what happened in Michigan this year. Radical Islamic terrorists rammed his truck into a synagogue that had a preschool. He had hundreds of sleeping children in there. He was trying to murder them. The Democratic candidate for Senate up in Michigan, his initial reaction to that was, well, hurt people hurt people. Instead of just being horrified and outraged by the idea that radical Islamic terrorists was trying to kill a bunch of Jewish kids, the immediate impulse was to try to excuse it, explain it, rationalize it, And you wonder if that attitude were magnified by something like 9/11, what would that look like in our country today? I worry about what it would look like, frankly. Back in those days, virtually everybody in America said they were proud to be an American. Today, Republicans say they're extremely proud to be Americans, but Democrats largely say they are not. And you wonder if there would be an immediate negative reaction against America. What did we do wrong? Why did we do this thing that caused this evil to come upon us? You know there are people out there who would immediately race to that sort of conclusion. Today, there have been remembrances of 9/11 at the various sites, remembrances in New York, the Pentagon, Pennsylvania, other places, and they rang the bells at Ground Zero in New York City. Let's hear that. Cut to

0: President Trump took part at the 9/11 ceremony in Arlington, Virginia today at the Pentagon. He made some remarks. Let's hear that. Cut 11.
1: In those harrowing days after the attacks, we saw the authentic spirit of our nation. We were all New Yorkers that day, every one of us. We were all New Yorkers. But we were also all Americans. We were all family. We were all patriots. The enemy might destroy what American hands had built, but we could not touch the fight and the fire and the love in our great American hearts.
0: Very nice sentiment from President Trump, remembering what happened in America that day, but it does make you wonder, could we find it today? Could we find it in ourselves? I'm a glass half full American. I tend to think no matter our problems and our divisions, we can find it in ourselves to pull ourselves together in times of great crisis. But I have to tell you, I do wonder sometimes about certain segments of our population that have lost their way so much that it wouldn't be the same. I think the vast majority of Americans still know this is the greatest country the world has ever known. I think the vast majority of Americans know that our way of life deserves to be defended, that our system deserves to be defended. And they deep down know when it's time to pull together and defend it, just like we did as a nation after 9/11. I remember where I was. I was a young, very young political operative. I'd just gotten out of college and had just worked on the Bush-Cheney for President campaign in 2000. And I was working at the state Republican Party in Kentucky. I was on my way to the office and I was listening to Howard Stern on the radio when 8:46 came, and he had said to the audience, something's happened outside. I think something may have hit one of the buildings. They weren't quite sure what was happening in that moment. And I listened to the radio and I pulled into the parking lot and walked in the front door, and I'll never forget it. I sort of rounded the corner and a couple of folks were looking at a TV there, and you could see the smoke billowing out of the first tower. And as we were watching this coverage, the second plane hit, and there was a nice lady, Judy was her name. She worked there at the state party, and I'll never forget her just bursting into tears because she immediately knew what was happening. America was under attack. And spent the rest of the day really just in shock down at the state party headquarters there in Frankfort, Kentucky. There was a special election going on, and we had to suspend operations in the special election. And then eventually I went home back to Louisville, and those next few days were almost feels like a little bit like a blur as we tried to figure out what happened, as we listened to our president react to it. But that's one of those questions we all know the answer to, isn't it? Where were you on 9/11? When did you find out? And we all have our story, and I think we all have a duty to pass on to our children and our grandchildren out there, because they weren't around for this. It's for them, it's a history lesson, but we live through it. And if we truly mean never forget, we have to pass it on. And Scott Jennings on Salem, thanks for being with us here today on the 25th anniversary of 9/11. I want to talk to you about your sleeping arrangements. If you're a hot sleeper, and I'm a bit of a hot sleeper, I get a little sweaty in there. I don't like waking up in the middle of the night, tossing and turning and sweating and throwing the covers off. But it's all been fixed by this thing called Ghost Bed. 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A Ghost Bed. It'll keep you cool. Gabe Evans is up after this. It's Scott Jennings on Salem.

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14: Friday, September the 11th, 25 years since 9/11, 2001. We're spending an hour today talking about 9/11, where we were, the lessons we learned that day. What's America look like 25 years on? Our next guest is Congressman Gabe Evans of Colorado. Gabe represents the 8th Congressional District. In fact, it's one of the closest congressional districts in the country. This is one of those toss-up districts, they say, that will decide control the House in November. Gabe, thanks for coming back on the Scott Jennings Show. You're an Army veteran and you're a former police officer. I'd like to start by asking you, how did 9/11 shape your worldview? Living through 9/11 as a teenager, did that lead you into the career path that you chose?
15: Yeah, absolutely, Scott. Always good to be on with you. I was 15 years old in Colorado. I remember watching it on the living room TV as it happened. Like most of us, first plane hit, everybody's trying to figure out what's going on, what's happening, what a tragic accident. And then the second plane hits, the Pentagon gets hit. You got the airplane that goes down in

0: Pennsylvania, and that's the point where the realization starts to set in. We just experienced the worst attack on American soil in U.S. history, and for me it was surreal because as a kid you grow up hearing about Pearl Harbor, that day that will live in infamy as the worst sneak attack in America, and then to live through the history of 2,977 Americans being killed, to include 343 firefighters, 71 cops, and 8 different paramedics or EMTs in the September 11th terror attacks. That it really did set me on the career path, as you mentioned, 12 years in the Army and 10 more years in law enforcement.
1: Obviously, radical Islamic terrorism was the cause of 9/11. I still think radical Islamic terrorism is one of our biggest threats today. Are we taking radical Islamic terrorism seriously enough as a country right now, or have we forgotten the lessons of 9/11, Gabe?
0: I mean, I think we absolutely have forgotten the lessons of 9/11. Look who New York City elected for their mayor just 25 years after the fact. But in terms of Islamic terrorism, this is the reason the United States has a navy. In the early 1800s, you had the pirates in Barbary, North Africa, who were raiding American shipping. And if you hang out with Marines, and I'll give a shout out to my Marine brothers and sisters here, don't let it go to your heads. But that's in the Marine Corps hymn, from the halls of Montezuma to the shores of Tripoli. That's the Barbary pilots and the pirates in the early 1800s, Islamic pirates, who were raiding American shipping, imprisoning, and enslaving American sailors. And, unlike the European powers of the time, the United States didn't put up with that. And so we went and, we brought about the beginning of the end of that reign of terror on the high seas, which again was perpetuated over 200 years ago, by what at the time was their version of Islamic terrorists.
1: Yeah, I worry, Gabe, these days about what the West has done over the last 25 years. I mean, we have really, I'm just going to broadly describe it as the West, because Europe is a few steps ahead of us down this road, I think. But I think we have sort of forgotten those lessons of 9/11, and I think we, we've let a lot of people inside the gates who realize that after 9/11, it'd be hard to take down the United States from the outside, but it'd be better to do it from the inside. And we really have failed on this.
0: I'm from Colorado. We have the CU, University of Colorado here. In the immediate aftermath of September 11th, there was a tenured professor, Ward Churchill, at CU Boulder, who wrote an essay on the justice of roosting chickens, where he made the argument that the United States deserved 9/11. And 25 years ago, there was a massive national outcry and scandal, and a tenured professor at one of the more liberal colleges in America was fired as a result of saying that. And now you got 25 years later, this is almost a core plank in the platform of the Democrat Party, because they're 100% beholden to their left-leaning socialist base that argues that America deserved 9/11. We've forgotten a lot in the last 25 years.
1: Yeah, it's incredible to me that the number one spokesperson for the Democratic Party right now, this Hassan Piker character, I mean, what's he best known for? America deserved 9/11. You look at him on his stream and you see what's behind him. He's got a picture of the Twin Towers exploding over his shoulder. And this is who the Democrats choose to campaign with. This is who they clamor for his attention. They want to get on with his audience. This is sort of shocking to me. I was ruminating earlier, Gabe, about whether America, what would we do if, God forbid, something like that happened today? I suspect there'd be a lot of people in our politics who did the exact wrong thing. It's worrisome. Gabe Evans, congressman from Colorado, the 8th district. This is a toss-up district, ladies and gentlemen, running against a Democrat, a very radical liberal Democrat named Manny Rutenell. Gabe's a former Army Black Hawk helicopter pilot, also a police officer. He's defended our nation externally and internally. Gabe, thanks for coming on the show today.
0: Always good to be on with you.
1: All right, Ari Fleischer, Bush White House press secretary on 9/11, joins us after this. Stay with us.
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4: With SRN News, I'm Keith Peters in Washington. U.S. inflation accelerated last month as gas prices spiked in the wake of renewed fighting in the Middle East, underscoring the affordability challenges that are top of mind for many voters as midterm elections near. The Labor Department said Friday that the consumer price index rose 3.4% last month. Saudi Arabia says it shut down a major pipeline a day after it was attacked by drones, and Yemen's Iranian-backed Houthi rebels captured a strategic island at the southern entrance to the Red Sea, opening a new front in the Iran war. The Houthis made their biggest territorial gains in years along the Bab el-Mandeb Strait, one of the world's key shipping lanes. On Wall Street, the Dow up by 509 points, the Nasdaq rose 251, the S&P advanced 65. More details at srnnews.com.
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1: 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Joining us to discuss 9/11 and this 25th anniversary, the White House press secretary under President George W. Bush from 2001 to 2003, Ari Fleischer is here. 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
7: You got it, Scott.
1: Ari, you were traveling with President Bush in Sarasota, Florida that day when the September 11th attacks happened. Take us back into that Florida classroom. What did you see in President Bush's face when Andy Card whispered in his ear that America's under attack?
7: Well, you know, about 30 seconds prior to Andy walking in, I was in the room about 15, 20 feet over the president's left shoulder, leaning against a wall. And my pager went off, and it said a second plane hit the second tower. And that's when I knew it had to be terrorism. I had gotten a first page. Back then, we didn't have smartphones. We had pagers. My first page told me the plane hit the World Trade Center, and I thought it was an accident. Second page, it was terrorism. And that's then about 30 seconds later, Andy walked in and whispered in the president's right ear, America is under attack. Second plane hit the second tower. And it changed the world, Scott, instantly. You know, as soon as I saw that, everything turned grim. You just knew that we were going to be a nation that was going to go to war. You knew that we were now a nation under attack. It was just a question of how many more attacks are there? What's the next move? Where's the president going? What's the president going to do and say? We went from a beautiful, clear sky day to the darkest clouds you could imagine, and from happiness to just grim agony in an instant.
1: Ari, you were, as White House press secretary, the sort of the focal point for information flow, not just on 9/11, but every day. Information is coming in. You're dealing with the press. Information is going out from the White House. You're giving it to the press. In that moment, you know, you're talking about your pager going off. And it wasn't that long ago, but it really does predate our modern communications infrastructure where, you know, everybody standing around any room is looking at a phone. When that happened, and after 9/11 was underway, and after the president was notified and you started moving, talk to us about how information was getting in and getting out of the bubble around the president at that moment.
7: Yeah, it was a totally different information age. Nobody was looking at their phones because phones didn't exist. There was no social media. People weren't checking Twitter to see what the latest news was. It was old fashioned. You got your news by watching television and by getting reports on the telephone. And we left the school, got on the motorcade to fly to Air Force One. And that's when the third plane hit the Pentagon. We boarded Air Force One and the first report we got on the aircraft was that six unidentified aircraft had not yet responded to their orders to land. So we thought there were still six missiles somewhere in the sky. And then, of course, the plane went down in Shanksville, Pennsylvania. The first report we got on Air Force One was it went down near Camp David. Shanksville is about 100 miles from Camp David. So the first reports we kept getting were confused reports, suggestions that the attack was bigger than it was, We heard reports that there was a car bomb at the State Department. That was on the TV. That the mall was on fire. That was on the TV. An intelligence report came in when we were at Barksdale Air Force Base that said an unidentified aircraft is headed toward the president's ranch. That turned out to be false information. We got a report at 10:32 in the morning, Scott, as we were flying toward Barksdale Air Force Base that said Angel is next. Angel at the time was the Secret Service code word for Air Force One. We couldn't figure out how could anybody have the code word for Air Force One. Did that mean there was an inside threat, an inside job against Air Force One? And the pilot of Air Force One actually posted to armed Air Force security policemen at the steps leading up to the cockpit. Unimaginable. So information came through old-fashioned means, but because we had been attacked and all filters that normally stop information from rising to the very top, including the president, were now down. Nobody wanted to be caught failing to report a threat, an incident. So much bad, incorrect information made its way to the top and affected, you know, what the president heard that day.
1: Talking with Ari Fleischer here on the Scott Jennings Show about 9/11. Ari, you were in the school in Florida. This all started happening at 8:46 a.m. What was the first time President Bush and the bubble around President Bush actually saw any video? Was it in the school or was it not until you got back to Air Force One?
7: In the school. So the president left the classroom a few minutes after Andy whispered in his ear. We go back into what's called a hold. Everywhere the president goes, there's a secure room set up with secure telephones. We had never had to use one until September 11th, 2001. And then the president is working the phones, staff is working the phones, trying to get information. And somebody wheeled a television into the room. And we were able to watch a replay of the second plane hitting the second tower. And that was the first time any of us had seen it.
1: Behind the scenes, Ari, is there anything that President Bush said in those initial moments or over the first few hours as information was coming in? Anything he said privately that has stuck with you all these years?
7: Indelibly. And the most important thing that he said privately on September 11th that he did not say publicly until September 12th. Was that we're at war. And so I was in his cabin for most of the day taking verbatim notes on everything the president did and said. So he was on the phone with the Secretary of Defense and he said to Donald Rumsfeld, we're at war and whoever did this isn't going to like me as president. And it sent a chill down my spine. You know, I knew when I got that second page, we were going to have to be a nation that went to war, that the American people were going to demand that we bring justice to the people who've attacked us. But when you hear the commander-in-chief say to the Secretary of Defense, we're at war, it stops you in your tracks. And, you know, my whole background in government was in domestic matters, budget committee, ways and means committee, domestic issues. I was not conversant in matters pertaining to national defense or foreign policy that much. And all of a sudden I realized we are now a nation at war. Everything is going to change for this country.
1: All right, the president said to you, we're at war, or he said that to the Secretary of Defense. You heard it. How quickly did he make a decision about who we were at war with? I'm interested in that moment, understanding we're at war, but obviously we were fighting a new kind of war from that moment forward. How quickly did he come to that realization?
7: Well, we very quickly started to get information that suggested that this was an Al-Qaeda operation, and it wasn't conclusive yet. And on September 15th, on Saturday, 4 days after the attack, the president convened a meeting of the National Security Council at Camp David. And that's when the first shapings of a war plan started to come into being. That's when the president first started to say that anybody who harbors a terrorist is a terrorist, and we will treat you as such. A message to the Taliban in Afghanistan who had harbored Al-Qaeda. And then the plan started to come into shape. But the president until that moment was a little bit cautious. And one of the reasons, Scott, and the reason he didn't use the word war publicly on the 11th, he wanted all focus on the 11th to be a message of comfort to the people in New York City and the Pentagon and Shanksville, the families of those whose loved ones were lost. He thought that was the most important healing, right thing to do as commander-in-chief, consoler-in-chief, president on the 11th. And then his sights started to turn. He's steeling the nation, getting the nation ready for what would come next. And that's when he first used the word war the next day. But all throughout, he had two goals. And he dictated this to Karen Hughes, his chief speechwriter, on the flight back from Offutt Air Force Base to Andrews Air Force Base on the night of September 11th. He dictated those two messages. One, comfort for those who are suffering, healing. And then two, to steel the nation for what would come next. On September 12th, he used the word war for the first time.
1: I want to go to September the 14th. We're talking with Ari Fleischer. I think he captured both of those sentiments as perfectly as anybody could possibly do it when he stood atop the rubble at Ground Zero. Let's play President Bush with the bullhorn for Ari Fleischer here on the Scott Jennings Show.
8: I want you all to know that America today is on bended knee in prayer for the people whose lives were lost here, for the workers who work here, for the families who mourn. This nation stands with the good people of New York City and New Jersey and Connecticut as we mourn the loss of thousands of our citizens. I can hear you!
1: Ari, in that moment, did you know that he had just changed America, that he had just done what I think, I mean, he had just, it was the most iconic presidential moment in modern history.
7: Yeah.
1: Probably, I think since the presidents started performing for television cameras. Take us to that moment.
7: Let me set the table a little bit, because as the president climbed onto an old, destroyed fire truck, and stood next to Charles Beckwith, who was a gentleman next to him, a former firefighter, he started to speak through that bullhorn, and the crowd couldn't really hear him. If you were close to the president, you could hear him. But so most of those gritty, tough New Yorkers who've been working in the pile for days looking for for survivors and loved ones started shouting at the president, "We can't hear you. We can't hear you." And imagine a New Yorker, "We can't hear you." Hmm. And that's when the president changed gears and said, "I hear you, and the people of this world hear you, and pretty soon the people who did it will hear from all of us." And it was an instant turn on the ground. Mm. And you could feel it. It was palpable. I was standing next to a Newsweek reporter when the president said that. I was just a few feet away from the president. And the Newsweek reporter said, "Wow, that's a moment of history." He grasped it. Instantly, probably faster than I did, how telling that moment was. And it really, it set the tone, Scott. And you know, one of the things about President Bush is that man's got an unbelievable gut. He's got a gut for what needs to be said. He speaks in a vernacular. He doesn't clean it up or polish it up. And he really connected. Earlier, he went to the Pentagon and he talked about there's an old poster out in the West that says wanted, dead or alive. And that's how I feel about whoever it is who did this. And Ari, later Mrs. Bush told him that.
1: Let's pick this up on the other side of the break, Ari, because I want to finish this. This is a huge moment, and I want to finish your thought. Scott Jennings on Salem. Stay with me.
9: The midterms are almost here, and Republicans could be in deep trouble. Polls show Democrats leading in key races. Tonight, Rob Finnerty on Newsmax reveals the growing threat from the DSA and the radical left. With less than 60 days to go, Finnerty says it's time for the GOP to hit the panic button. The House may go, and control of the Senate is up for grabs. Gas prices, mortgage rates, health care, and out-of-control national debt. Americans are angry, and the progressive left wants total control of Congress. Tallarico, El Sayed, AOC, Bernie Sanders. Finnerty reveals President Trump's secret plan to fight back and what you can do to help him. Don't miss Finnerty tonight at 8 p.m. Eastern on Newsmax. 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
20: It was pretty clear to me that if we were under attack, then my job was to defend the child that was reading to me and her family and her country. And so it was a moment of clarity. It was, I knew we had to gather evidence and gather the facts. But I assumed we were under attack.
21: President George W. Bush, just a couple of nights ago, recalling the moment that he found out America was under attack on 9/11. It's Scott Jennings here on Salem, chatting with Ari Fleischer, who was White House press secretary on 9/11 and for the first couple of years of President Bush 43's first term. Ari, you were talking to us before the break about Bush's ability to communicate during this period of time. And we had the dead or alive moment. We had the bullhorn moment. And you were going to tell us something that the First Lady, Laura Bush, told the president. Go ahead.
7: Yeah, she chided him a little bit and said, what are you going to do? Bush, you going to go get him? When he was saying dead or alive, you know. But to me, it always felt like that is what the country wanted. This country, and Scott, this is profoundly important because of where we are in today's politics. This country was united. This country was determined. There were no Democrats or Republicans. The vote in the Congress 2 days later to authorize the use of force was almost unanimous. Only one Democrat in the House voted against it. Unheard of. The rally around the flag, the patriotism. This country wanted to bring justice to those who attacked us. This country strongly supported the mission in Afghanistan. It strongly supported the way George Bush went about conducting this war. The polarization and the unraveling began years later, frankly, most of it because of the aftermath of the Iraq War. But it's important for people today to understand the Afghanistan War was widely, strongly supported by the American people for the first several years of it.
21: Our friend Patrick Ruffini went back and looked at the polling from that time, those weeks after 9/11. George W. Bush had a 90% job approval rating. From Democrats, it was in the 80s. The country had a 72% right direction, wrong track number. That's unheard of today. The Congress had an 84% approval rating. Both parties were viewed favorably by the American people. Almost 70% said the news media had stood up for America, and 60% trusted the federal government to do the right thing. Ari, you lived through this time. You lived through the politics of that time. If something like this were to happen today, could this country pull itself together the way we did after 9/11?
7: Yeah, I've asked myself that. And Scott, I actually believe we would. If we were sucker punched, if we were attacked in a similar manner, I do think the overwhelming majority of people in this country are good people and would rally behind the flag of the United States of America. The problem is our fringes are still there. They've probably grown, especially on the left, this fringe. But in today's environment, the fringe's voice is amplified. The Hassan Pikers of the world, these people who say America deserved 9/11, Abdul El-Sayed, who blames terrorism on the United States, the Democrat candidate for Senate in Michigan. All these voices get amplified because of what did not exist then. There was no social media back then. Today it exists and the voices get amplified. So if 80% of the country rallied around the flag and was patriotic and said, we support the president and bringing justice to people who attacked us, there would still be fringes who say, no, no, don't do it, America deserved it. And those fringes, because of social media, would get magnified. But yeah, I do believe that overwhelmingly the amount the American people would rally around the flag again.
21: Ari Fleischer, last question for you, 30 seconds. Are we doing a good enough job as a country teaching the next generation, teaching school children what happened that day, who did it, why we reacted the way we did, or have we in fact forgotten the lessons of 9/11 and we're failing on that front?
7: I think that we as a society, with commemorating and reminding people about what happened on September 11th, we'd put our toes in the water once a year and do that. I have no faith that our schools are adequately telling the story. I have no faith our schools are telling history in any manner that helps create the sense of patriotism that I referred to that's so important. So sadly, no in the schools is my belief, but yes, in larger life.
21: Ari Fleischer was White House Press Secretary for President George W. Bush from 2001 to 2003. He was with President Bush on 9/11, Ari. And we see Ari, by the way, on Fox News from time to time, commenting on the public affairs of the day. Ari, we're really appreciative of your time today. Thanks for coming by.
7: Thank you, Scott.
21: Ari Fleischer, what he did that day in that environment to get information to the American people in that day and the days ahead, I'll never forget it. And having gone to work in the Bush White House some years after that, we all looked up to Ari for the way he handled his job in those days. We're out of time today. It's 9/11. Please remember the folks who lost loved ones that day. Remember the first responders. And remember, you live in the greatest country that this world has ever known. We'll see you Monday.
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4: News this hour from Town Hall. I'm Keith Peters in Washington. Anthropic says users in Yemen were trying to use artificial intelligence to make more sophisticated missiles.
28: Anthropic says it has blocked the accounts of Claude users in a Houthi-controlled area of northern Yemen who tried to use AI code to develop advanced missile guidance systems. The account users apparently tried to test a guided rocket and returned to the chatbot to find out why it had failed. The Houthis have already used Iranian-made missiles and unmanned submarines. The report suggests the rebels are trying to develop more sophisticated weapons as they fight to seize territory, damage Saudi oil facilities, and attack shipping. I'm Jennifer King.
4: Remembrances of the September 11th terrorist attacks on the 25th anniversary. Correspondent Laura Winters was at Ground Zero reporting on the attack for AP Network Radio. Her reflections.
29: Having reported on the 1993 World Trade Center bombing and the federal trial of the blind sheikh who plotted the terrorist attack, when I saw the second plane slam into the South Tower, I knew radical Islam was behind it. For 8 years, toppling the towers had never stopped being the goal of Al-Qaeda. The images that will stick with me forever, I looked up and at first thought furniture was going out the windows, but in fact it was people from the top floors jumping to their deaths as the smoke and heat from the fire was so intense.
4: Correspondent Laura Winters reporting. U.S. inflation accelerated last month as gas prices spiked in the wake of renewed fighting in the Middle East, underscoring the affordability challenges that are top of mind for many voters as midterm elections near. The Labor Department said Friday that the Consumer Price Index rose 3.4% last month. On Wall Street, the Dow up by 509 points, the Nasdaq rose 251, the S&P advanced 65. More at townhall.com.
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4: The Justice Department is suing more states over policies on in-state college tuition benefits.
1: They are the policies offering eligible non-citizens the benefits. Washington, D.C., Hawaii, Arkansas, and Utah are being challenged over their policies offering the in-state college tuition benefits the Trump administration says are illegal, as they make available benefits to non-citizens that are denied to out-of-state Americans. The 4 lawsuits filed Thursday bring the total number of challenges against so-called DREAM Act policies to 25.
4: Correspondent Bill Alexander reporting. One of the pilots of the Amazon cargo plane that careened off a Miami runway and killed 5 people repeatedly warned they were coming in too fast, roughly 2 minutes ahead of the collision. That's according to highlights of the cockpit recording that the National Transportation Safety Board released. News and analysis at townhall.com. From Washington, I'm Keith Peters. A Hong Kong court has sentenced 3 Tiananmen vigil organizers to prison in a national security case. More on this story from international correspondent Charles de Ledesma, reporting from London.
2: Elizabeth Tang, wife of convicted Lee Chuk-yang, who along with Chow Hang-tung and Albert Ho were sentenced of inciting subversion earlier this year, tells reporters, "I think many people are shocked and angry because there were thousands and thousands of citizens who participated in the candlelight vigils in Victoria Park. Even though some people may not attend the vigils in person, they were supportive. So this sentence is also a punishment to those people." The 3 defendants were charged in September 2021 and have been in custody for years. The case is widely seen as a barometer of Hong Kong's eroding freedoms as Beijing clamps down on dissent. I'm Charles Dillard.
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5: From the Fox 45 Weather Authority team, I'm meteorologist Justin Chambers. Temperatures not too bad overnight, dropping into the 60s. We'll see those clouds hanging around into Saturday morning, tracking the showers and thunderstorms returning late Saturday afternoon into the evening time, drying out by Sunday. From the Fox 45 Weather Authority, I'm meteorologist Justin Chambers for Talk Radio 680 WCVM.
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26: Memphis, Tennessee. 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

0: And that, ladies and gentlemen, is how we are kicking off our 25th anniversary edition of this program, remembering the Muslim terrorist attacks that were waged on this country on September 11th, 2001. Hello, everybody. I'm Todd Starnes. Welcome to all of our great affiliate stations down the line. We certainly appreciate you joining us today. The voices you heard, the Brooklyn Youth Choir, singing just an incredibly moving rendition of the Star Spangled Banner there in Lower Manhattan at the memorial service. You know, it's interesting, and we're going to be taking your calls today, reflecting back on that day. Do you remember what you were doing when you learned that the attacks were underway? And also, what lessons have we learned, and what lessons do we still need to learn as we go through this 25th anniversary of the attacks? I will tell you, one of the more despicable things that we just saw play out on national television, it's an emotional time. People lost loved ones, and they are weeping at the location of where the towers once stood, weeping at the memorial site for family members who have been taken from them. And while all that was happening, Mayor Zohran Mamdani and Alexandria Ocasio-Cortez were seen laughing and giggling. Now, ladies and gentlemen, over 100,000 people signed a petition telling Mayor Mamdani to stay away from the memorial service today. And I told you on this program, the only reason why the mayor wanted to go to Ground Zero was to gloat. And I just can't tell you what a despicable image that was as the camera transitioned for a man who was weeping in tears to all of a sudden see Zohran Mamdani and AOC laughing and giggling like they're at some sort of a party. It's just absolutely reprehensible. So look, we're going to get into all of this, but every year that we have commemorated the 9/11 Muslim terrorist attacks, we've been honored to have one of the very first journalists on the scene who reported on the events of that day. She is featured in a number of documentaries. Let's go to the Patriot Mobile Newsmaker line. Robin Walensky joining us. Robin, 25 years, and you were there to witness it all, and you are the voice on the radio that brought this news to the American people.
1: Todd, it is incredible to me that it has been 25 years. There are moments where it seems like a really long time ago, and then it's moments that I live it every day of my life. I'm sitting in my office, and I'm looking to the left at some pictures of me interviewing a survivor from 9/11. And I look at these pictures every day when I work. You know this. You and I worked together at Fox News Radio. I had those same pictures on my desk to never forget. You and I have known each other the entire 25 years. And, you know, it's kind of like, you know, when someone you love dies, you know, it just never goes away. But there are a lot of lessons to be learned. When we say never forget, my biggest, you know, I've spent the whole week thinking about our interview today. My biggest nugget going forward is that people like myself who were there, who were eyewitnesses to history, who saw people that I thought at the time was furniture going out the window, you know, plane in, furniture and desks out, you know, your eye can only see so far. The Twin Towers stood tall at 1,000 feet. But it was really people crossing themselves, holding hands, jumping to their deaths because the fire was raging inside. Think about that decision, Todd. You and I as coworkers deciding whether to jump out the window or burn to death. This is the horror that radical Islam, Al-Qaeda terrorists, who are very much alive and well in this country, because the last administration opened the floodgates and the door to 25 million people who we have no accounting of who they are. And we're fighting an ideology. And this was the scene that they wanted to create complete chaos and havoc and take down the number one symbol in this country that stood for American might. What building can you name in the United States where you potentially could have taken out north of 25,000 people in one hit. You can't name it because it doesn't exist. So we need to get 9/11 back in the schools, back in the textbooks. It was removed during the Common Core agenda. In the last, 15 to 20 years, it was taken out. They call it Patriots Day. You know, there's all this nonsense. You can't, in Virginia today, Todd, there's news that you can't associate and teach 9/11 and talk about radical Islam.
0: Right.
1: Well, who caused it? Who's behind it? If you're an alcoholic and you can't sit in a meeting and say, hi, my name is John and I'm an alcoholic, you're never going to get better and cured for your alcoholism. And I maintain, I want to make this point, Todd, I don't know how much time we have, but my overarch of the 25 years looking back, I was also in the 93 World Trade Center bombing. And it was the same crowd of radical Islamic thugs that went to topple the towers in February of 1993 in the snow that Friday. And I sat on that snow and filed my reports, and six people were killed when they drove the bomb into the B2 garage in 93. And I maintain, Todd, you are a political program here. There would be no 9/11. It never would have happened had Bill Clinton and then Attorney General Janet Reno come to New York City and said, this is a terrorist attack on America, and we are going to get you, and we are going to exterminate you. Like that one roach you see in your kitchen, you know that there's 20 hiding behind the cabinet. Bill Clinton and Janet Reno never did that. And it makes me angry because there would be no 9/11, period.
0: Yeah. Robin, we're gonna keep you as long as you have time, for this hour of the show, because there's a lot to talk about. And, I want to go back to that day. It's my understanding that you are actually supposed to be covering, an event at Wall Street at the New York Stock Exchange, when the attack started. You were a reporter at the time for AP Radio. Take us through what happened and, when you got to ground zero.
1: So I was on a phone call at 8:30, the call with Washington, D.C., and my assignment that day was to do what I did on the 10th, on Monday, the day before, which was to cover the volatile stock market. So they wanted me to go downtown to be there for the ahead of the opening bell. And I lived in Manhattan, and I had a car with press plates on it so I could park it, throw it anywhere, and, just go about my day and my business. And I was literally walking out the door, and my TV set flickered, and I was watching ABC. And for those people who know this, ABC used to bang off of the tower, the big tower on the North Tower, Tower 1, that big antenna. So, who wants to watch a flickering TV set at 8:45 in the morning? And I flipped over to the NBC station. And I remember the anchor, her name is Jane Hansen. She has since retired, and she was saying that the plane was in the World Trade Center. And the camera that NBC had mounted on the Empire State Building facing south, from the TV live shot, that first shot, you could not see the hole because the hole came in from the Jersey side, from the Hudson River. So all you could see was smoke billowing out the building. And I'm on the air, and I could call Washington, and I say to the person who answered the phone, Catherine Luman, AP Network Radio, and I'm like, I don't even say my name. I just say, do you see this? And she says, yes, go live and get down there. So I did a live shot. And then while I'm on the air doing the live shot, talking about how there's a possible plane in the building, because I don't like to report on things I can't actually see, the second plane hits the South Tower. And I drop the phone and jump down there. I get down as close as I can to the buildings. Both buildings are on fire. I'm thinking to myself, how in the world are they going to, put this out? All the facts and figures that I had in my head from the 8 years prior from 93, how many people worked in the building, where the governor's office was, Cantor Fitzgerald had the top five floors, windows on the world. All these facts are racing through my head. And I'm on a payphone. I convinced 200 people, because all the cell phone service is out by this point. And I convinced 200 people with an AP Network Radio red and white mic flag, hey, I got to get on the air, and can I borrow this payphone? And I'm literally standing in a payphone with the three sides, so you like can't see anything, right? You're just facing the payphone.

0: Longtime journalism colleague at Fox News, Robin Walensky, joining us. She was an AP radio reporter in New York that morning. If you have watched the 2021 documentary 9/11 Inside the President's War Room, one of the best scenes is AP reporter Rita Foley interviewing Robin live on the ground, and it was just, it's a riveting, riveting conversation. We're going to take a break. 901-260-5926. That's 901-260-5926. This is the Todd Stern Show.
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9: At this very hour, a quarter century ago, Islamic terrorists murdered 184 Americans right here at the Pentagon. Their co-conspirators had already crashed two planes into two towers in New York. More conspirators murdered innocent Americans aboard an airplane that crashed in Shanksville. But on that flight, Flight 93, Americans fought back, saving this very capital. The first American counterattack of the war. All told, Islamist terrorists murdered nearly 3,000 of our fellow Americans that day 25 years ago. It's hard to even imagine. These dastardly and cowardly attacks changed America in ways that even the sound of those planes on this day stirs your soul. But it changed America not as the cowards had hoped. You see, their attacks inspired millions to step forward instead and say, send me. In the book of Isaiah, Isaiah said, here I am, Lord, send me. And in the days that weeks that followed, millions of Americans said, here we are, send us. And so we fought foreign wars, a generation of sacrifice, of valor, selfless and steadfast. Even if imperfect, those conflicts were our retribution. And today on this site, we honor the 184 murdered at the Pentagon, warriors and civilians, officers and enlisted, moms and dads, brothers and sisters, whose faces we saw, whose names were read. A flag for each surrounds this venue. We honor the survivors. We honor the first responders who ran toward the flames, heroic firefighters, police officers, and EMTs pulling out the wounded and the fallen out of the rubble and the toxic smoke. Warriors and civilians alike, they stared death in the eye and they did not blink. September 11th, 2001 was one of the darkest days in American history, but evil did not get the last word. It never has. And it never will. 25 years later, America is stronger than ever before, tall and proud.
10: All right, War Secretary Pete Hegseth this morning at the Pentagon service where President Trump was in attendance. And I want to bring back in my dear friend for many, many years, Robin Walensky, who was there, one of the very first reporters to broadcast what was happening in Lower Manhattan. And Robin has agreed to stay on with us for the full hour of this portion of the show. Robin, real quick here, I appreciate Hegseth pointing out we are dealing with Islamic terrorism here, something that even George W. Bush goes out of his way not to say.
11: Yeah, it's sickening and it's a lie, and we need to be telling the truth, because the more we cover it up and the more we sweep it under the carpet, the cancer is going to spread. And that's where we are right now. We have this huge rise of radical Islam. And I will tell you, you know, having been there that day 25 years ago and having visited all the memorials, which we can talk about after your hard break, you know, which is coming up here, I will say that if we don't teach the truth about who caused this and why and how they got away with it, it's definitely going to happen again. We are not fighting an army. We're fighting an ideology.
10: Yeah.
11: And everywhere you look, The Muslim families, they're having, you know, 8 to 11 kids each. I mean, you've got to look around and connect the dots for yourself. I know you talk about this a lot on your program, so your audience is really in the know. But for people on the left who only watch CNN and MSNBC and ABC News, they don't know what's going on. They've never seen the video of the 24/7, 365 over the last 4 years to Trump of the illegals coming in.
10: Robin, hang tight. The heartbreak is upon us. I love it when we have radio people as guests. Robin, don't go anywhere. Folks, 901-260-5926. Your memories of 9/11. That's 901-260-5926. 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

0: With SRN News, I'm Ron Taylor. Saudi Arabia says it shut down a major pipeline a day after it was attacked by drones, and Yemen's Iranian-backed Houthi rebels captured a strategic island at the southern entrance of the Red Sea, opening a new front in the Iran war. The Houthis made their biggest territorial gains in years along one of the world's shipping key shipping lanes. The gains could boost Iran's strategy of driving up world oil and gas prices to pressure the U.S. Several dozen presidential briefing documents have been declassified on the 25th anniversary of the September 11 attacks. These documents detailed intelligence gathered about Osama bin Laden and al-Qaeda leading up to the hijackings that killed nearly 3,000 people and upended American national security. Diesel prices in this country hitting another record, yet soaring past $6 a gallon on average as Washington's war with Iran disrupts the world's flow of fuel. This is SRN News.
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5: 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This is the Todd Starnes Radio Show. Great to have you with us. Coming up a little bit later, Wendy Patrick is going to be here, and Joe Messina out in California, Santa Clarita. Caleb Park, journalist and host of The Good Report with Caleb Park, will be here in just a little while. But right now, we're honored to have my dear friend, a great journalist, Robin Walensky. She was there on 9/11 as the events were unfolding. And you know, Robin, you mentioned something earlier about schools and Fairfax County, Virginia, putting out a notice, a memorandum to every teacher telling them what they can and cannot talk about today. And one of the things they told teachers, you are not allowed to talk about Islam or Muslims today. Meanwhile, in the suburbs of Memphis, Bartlett High School, they posted a bizarre a 9/11 post yesterday, saying that instead of commemorating 9/11, it would be a celebration of the 4th of July, Independence Day, which is just insane. The school district has now removed the post after parents complained. But to your point, Robin, they're not teaching kids what really happened on 9/11.
6: No, they're not. I mean, and this, liberalism is a disease as far as I'm concerned. It's a mental illness. Where these people cannot get their mind around the truth, that the truth is either too painful for them. And I, let me tell you, besides the school systems, Todd, the mainstream media is a big culprit in this big lie. We had it right 25 years ago. I wrote a charity book called Covering Catastrophe, Broadcast Journalists Report 9/11/01. All the money went to charity. You can get it on Amazon. And we did interview all the, you know, reporters in the field, but also news managers who were making split-second decisions when the TV tape, the what's known as the raw video, unedited, was coming into newsrooms in New York and being sent out to the country. And they had to make split-second decisions. Do you show people going out the window, yes or no? And the decision and the moment was the correct one. Yes, show the video. This is what is happening. And this is what these radical Islamists, this is what jihad looks like. And the decision was right back then. But where have you seen that video in 25 years? Maybe you see it once a year on a History Channel documentary if you're looking for it. And the truth about that is how we got into situations like October 7th in Israel with Hamas. This is the same cast of characters of these thugs, radical Islamic thugs committing jihad. And if you don't call it out, it comes back to bite you. And that's why, you know, as I said in the first segment, if we would have taken care of this huge Herculean problem when they tried to blow up and topple the towers back in 1993, February, we would never have had a 9/11. And what concerns me the most, Todd, is that we, in my mind, are still sitting ducks. Has this administration, the second Trump administration, done a better job? Yeah, we've closed the borders and walls work. Ask Israel about it. Walls do work. And vetting does work. And you can't have people who we have no idea where they came from and what they're up to and what their intentions are running around. And that's the thing. You know, I'm kind of a, people ask me, you know, about my voting record. My voting record, my top 10 things that I care about when I go to push the lever is Homeland Security. I don't care about any other issue. I am a singular voter. Whoever is going to protect the country and keep nefarious actors out of here is who I vote for.
5: Yeah, I'm with you on that. And again, we have got to, and I appreciate that they've closed the border. We've got to start ramping up these deportations, and especially when it comes to the Islamic radicals. You know, I don't know how many times over the years I've had members of Congress on the show, Robin, and they say it's not a matter of if, but when the attacks will happen on American soil because of these sleeper cells. Well, my contention is if we know where the sleeper cells are, let's go and get them the heck out of America.
6: Yeah, absolutely. You know, one of the places that, you know, you and I both have, you know, friends, we're not going to name names, who work in this line of work, and the terrorist chatter is always about planes and airports. And our airports, I've said this on the air on a couple of other shows today in the last couple of days, our airports have been turned into, you know, the Mall of America, where you, you know, walk in and get your coffee and your T-shirt and this, that, and the other. And the Israelis have been telling us literally since the 1970s, check yourself at the curb and lock down the actual physical part of the airport. And we haven't done it. And I think that we're sitting ducks. And I'm very nervous when I walk in, when my Uber drops me off at the door and I walk in, until I'm past the gate, I'm kind of, you know, I have complete anxiety because I realize that we're literally sitting ducks in there.
7: Yeah.
6: I think that that's a target, small airports as well, not just the big ones, not just, you know, New York and Atlanta and LA, but I'm talking about also the smaller airports can do a lot of damage. Speaking of planes, the one place I encourage your listeners to go, besides the memorial at the Pentagon, besides 9/11 and the museum and the reflecting pools in New York, if you ever get the chance, go to Shanksville. You walk away and you learn one thing, that the people on that plane looked out to the left and the right and knew they were going to die, and they put down that plane and stormed the cockpit in a place where there is literally nothing but fields. I have visited it twice. I was there on the 9-year anniversary with Laura Bush and former First Lady Michelle Obama. There was only a Liberty Bell there. There was no museum. I was there on the 20-year anniversary 5 years ago. It seems like yesterday. There is an incredible moving museum and monument there. And you hear the tape, the audio tape. It's not a myth. It's not a legend. You hear Todd Beamer say, "Let's roll."
7: Let's roll.
6: And those 40 people, let me say this, those 40 people did the American thing. They voted. Strangers voting. They took a vote. You talk about exercising your rights as an American citizen. They knew that they were going to die, and that plane was heading to Washington, D.C. to take off the lid of the Capitol. And they voted to storm the cockpit, and that plane went down upside down 500 miles an hour into the earth. When you say ashes to ashes, dust to dust, that is the Shanksville site. It takes your breath away. That is the most untold story of 9/11, are the 40 heroes that saved people on the ground. On the other side of that land is an elementary school. That plane was headed to D.C. to take the lid off the Capitol. It would have been absolutely horrendous.
7: Robin, let me jump in here, because I want to circle back to that in just a moment. But I think we've also got to remember that, unfortunately, many of our elected leaders at the time facilitated and have facilitated what I think is an Islamic and intentional Islamic invasion of our country. Here's President Bush, just a few days, just a couple of days ago, he was sitting down for his 25-year reflections. And this is what was really concerning to President Bush at the time. Cut 52.
8: I want you to talk about a couple of those events. You talked about going to the Islamic Center and trying to make sure that our Muslim American citizens knew that we didn't blame them for what had happened.
9: I also made it clear that Islam was a religion of peace, not a religion of war, and that these people subverted their religion.
8: Yes.
7: Well, I would say that the Islamist would disagree with President Bush on that. Robin, there's one more piece of news that, again, they now say is make-believe, that this never happened. But take a listen to Cut 49.
10: We're going to show you from the West Bank. These are Palestinian celebrations in the wake of Tuesday's terror attacks in the United States. How apparently Palestinians took to the street chanting, "God is great." People were throwing candy, distributing candy to passersby. The U.S. government obviously has become increasingly unpopular, particularly in the West Bank and Gaza Strip, because Palestinians feel that the U.S. government has sided with Israel.
7: Okay, enough of that. Robin, yeah. It did happen. People were cheering. The Islamists were cheering all around the world. And again, when you look at the situation with Mamdani, the families did not want him there, not because he was a Muslim, but because he associated himself with people who believed that America deserved 9/11.
6: It's insane. And George Bush, by the way, I was there at the 20th. It was Kamala Harris and George Bush, the son, who headlined the Shanksville event. Commemoration, and he was a Muslim apologist there too. I mean, again, we're not talking about all Muslims. We're talking about radical Islamic terrorists who practice jihad. This is very different. You know, it's not all whites, not all blacks, not all Chinese, we can't paint everyone with one stroke of a brush, but we are talking about people who are aligning themselves. Look at this candidate, El-Sayed in Michigan, who's running for Senate. That guy associating with Hassan Piker, who is an anti-Semite. The Holocaust didn't exist, or, all the Jews deserve to die. All the Americans deserve to die. And it goes on and on. And you have young people who know nothing because they've never read about this in a textbook. And they don't, to my point, they don't see the video on TV even today. Have you seen it on TV today? On any of the stations I've been looking, CNN, Fox. Let's see what else. MSNBC. I haven't seen any of the raw video from that day, other than people running. You haven't seen people waving, handkerchiefs or anything from the window, begging for help as the fuel is on fire. We're burying the truth, Todd. We've buried the people, and we've buried the truth with them.
7: Mm. Robin, I've got about 60 seconds here. Final thoughts as we go through this 25th anniversary day, looking towards the future where we have the rise of political Islam in this country. Many cities and towns, you hear the Muslim calls to prayer. Our country is changing very, very rapidly.
6: And people, there's a percentage of people that understand it very, very well, including the president, our current president, all the people who showed up in Dallas, Texas for the GOP midterm convention in the last 2 days. I was kind of inspired by watching that because those people are getting it. But everybody needs to find a friend who's not educated and educate them very quickly, because we are going to be taken over. I think about all of the people that are still suffering today from the cancer, people who are so sick that I know personally, journalists and photographers, Todd, that you and I know personally, that are no longer with us because of the toxins of 9/11. My thoughts today are with those people.
7: Mm-hmm. Robin Walensky, a great American patriot. Our audience loves you, and we just appreciate the great work you did on that day 25 years ago and the great work you continue to do now. Thank you for joining us today, Robin.
6: God bless you, Todd.
7: Great lady right there, and she is a ferocious warrior. And we love Robin here on this program. I would encourage you to go and check out her book on Amazon. And again, the proceeds go to charities. But it's a collection of journalists and their reflections of what happened on that day, covering catastrophe on that horrible, horrible day in New York City. All right, we're going to take a break, and when we come back, we're going to open up the phone lines to you. 901-260-5926. You heard what Robin said. Do you share her concerns that we are on the verge of being taken over as a country? 901-260-5926. This is the Todd Starnes Show.
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7: All All right, before you buy one more shirt in a bigger size, you got to listen to me. Aren't you tired of hearing all about this peptide, that shot, another medicine, another complicated weight loss plan? It can be overwhelming. You've got the side effects to worry about, questions about long-term health, and half the time, you don't even know what to believe.
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7: And I'm not talking about something I read. 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

0: You know, I was just thinking, Dylan, most of our crew, most of our team was not even born or were barely born by 9/11 when that happened.
1: Yeah, both people in here except for, you know, just me. I'm the only one, me and you, Todd.
0: Wow.
1: Yeah.
0: Wow. We're the old fogies.
1: I guess so. I do feel old now.
0: I think about Josh Jones. He was like 1 year old when the attacks happened. What about Ben Dieter? Ben Dieter, what, 2 years old?
1: 2 years old, yeah.
0: 2 years
1: old. I was two years old, too.
0: Little Dieter.
1: Yeah.
0: You know, it's interesting. People don't realize exactly how many folks were in the World Trade Center towers on September 11th. They estimate about 17,400 people were in the buildings, which is fascinating because 87% of those people were able to escape out of the buildings once the airplanes hit. I mean, that's just really remarkable. So we're talking about 7,500 survivors in Tower 1 and 7,900 survivors in Tower 2. So they say all total, they believe about 15,400 people escaped from the buildings. That story, you don't hear much about that part of it. But really the work of the first responders getting there and getting those people out of the buildings. I hope when you drive by a fire station today, or maybe you see first responders, you will just say thank you for the work they do, putting their lives on the line. And for me, one of the more striking images was of it was taken on one of the stairwells. And maybe you've seen this. It's a black and white photo. And there's an image of all these people coming down. They're evacuating while the firefighters are coming up. And this young firefighter, he was 23, 24 years old. And he just stares in the direction of the camera. And it's not fear, but it's a realization that this may not end well. And we understand that individual lost his life on that day, that firefighter. Again, they went knowing that they may not come out of those buildings. And that's really what today is about, remembering the sacrifice. Remembering that many, many people, and we talked to one in the Memphis area who called into our local radio station this morning to talk about how what happened on that day led him to join the military. And a lot of young men now in their 30s and 40s, literally the next day, they were in college, they were, you know, in high school. They went and they signed up for the military. It was very reminiscent of what happened once word came out that the Japanese had bombed Pearl Harbor. It was that sort of spirit in America. But let me tell you something. The policies of George W. Bush, who I believe to be a good man, but was not a good president, because his policies of bowing down and really worshiping the Islamist led to a full-blown invasion of this country, where now you have majority Muslim populations, you've got the call to prayer going out in major cities across the country, and that is only going to continue. And now we're waiting what? It's a matter of if, but when. That's what Congress tells us. All right, hang tight, everybody. Hour two of the big show coming up. This is the Todd Stearns Radio Show.
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10: News this hour from Town Hall. I'm Ron Taylor. The 9/11 25-year anniversary ceremony in New York captured the emotions that will never fade away. Correspondent Julie Walker files this report and leads us off tonight.
11: At the New York Memorial Ceremony, victims' family members listen for the names of their loved ones, and they place flowers by the reflecting pools that honor them. Ann Fula Katsimatidis was crying as she told the AP about her brother John, who she lost on 9/11.
12: 25 whole years have passed. I really don't know how it is that I've lived longer without John than with him.
11: Organizers ended this year's ceremony with a new moment of silence along with the ringing of seven bells to honor those exposed to toxic dust at the World Trade Center and have since died. I'm Julie Walker.
10: Cartel drones are getting taken down on the southern border.
13: The U.S. military is using high-energy lasers to destroy cartel drones operating near the southern border. Suspected cartel drone activity in the Rio Grande Valley is down 75%. Officials say the lasers have defeated 11 drones, part of more than 300 takedowns this year, including 100 in August. Cartels have been flying the drones to watch U.S. agents and move drugs and migrants. The lasers destroy the aircraft instead of only jamming them, forcing the cartels to change routes. Willie Nelson, Washington.
10: Several dozen presidential briefing documents have been declassified on the 25th anniversary of the September 11 attacks. These documents detail intelligence gathered about Osama bin Laden and al-Qaeda leading up to the hijackings that killed nearly 3,000 people and upended American national security. Diesel prices in the U.S. has hit yet another record, soaring past $6 a gallon on average. As Washington's war with Iran disrupts the world's flow of fuel, the national average of nearly $6.06 is up from $5.85. News and analysis at townhall.com.
14: The midterms are almost here, and Republicans could be in deep trouble. Polls show Democrats leading in key races. Tonight, Rob Finnerty on Newsmax reveals the growing threat from the DSA and the radical left. With less than 60 days to go, Finnerty says it's time for the GOP to hit the panic button. The House may go, and control of the Senate is up for grabs. Gas prices, mortgage rates, health care, and out-of-control national debt. Americans are angry, and the progressive left wants total control of Congress. Tallarico, El Sayed, AOC, Bernie Sanders. Finnerty reveals President Trump's secret plan to fight back and what you can do to help him. Don't miss Finnerty tonight at 8 p.m. Eastern on Newsmax. 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
10: The Trump administration is ordering states to hold on to 2024 election records.
15: The Justice Department sent letters to 29 states and the District of Columbia to preserve records from the 2024 election. It's part of the Trump administration's campaign to force states to turn over detailed voter records despite repeated court losses. Information that could be used to check citizenship status. One letter informs Utah Lieutenant Governor Deirdre Henderson, who is a Republican, that she is under investigation and subject to ongoing litigation over the state's failure to turn over statewide voter registration lists. The Justice Department declined to elaborate on the nature of the investigation. Ben Thomas, Washington.
10: A New York jeweler, Kamran Hekmati, has been released from prison in Iran, but he is prohibited from leaving the country. Breaking news and analysis found at townhall.com. A major AI research and development company says it took steps to stop its product from being used for harmful purposes.
5: Anthropic says it has blocked efforts by bad actors to use its artificial intelligence models for malicious activities such as cyber attacks, surveillance, and research that could have led to biological weapons. Anthropic said Thursday it found signs of misuse despite adding stronger safeguards in its latest models to restrict research for things like biological misuse. The company says its researchers have blocked threatening actors from spyware vendors to state-sponsored spreaders of propaganda. Bob Agner reporting.
10: Inflation accelerated last month as gas prices spiked in the wake of renewed fighting in the Middle East, underscoring the affordability challenges that are a top of mind for many voters as midterm elections near. The Labor Department said Friday that the Consumer Price Index rose 3.4% last month. More on these stories at townhall.com. I'm Ron Taylor.
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17: From the Fox 45 Weather Authority team, I'm meteorologist Justin Chambers. Temperatures not too bad overnight, dropping into the 60s. We'll see those clouds hanging around into Saturday morning, tracking the showers and thunderstorms returning late Saturday afternoon into the evening time, drying out by Sunday. From the Fox 45 Weather Authority, I'm meteorologist Justin Chambers for Talk Radio 680 WCBM.
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21: Tennessee, on the banks of the mighty Mississippi. It's America's conservative blowtorch.

0: right. That is what's happening right now outside of City Hall in New York City, where apparently protests are erupting and this Muslim guy chanting over and over again, Allahu Akbar, which is, by the way, exactly what the terrorists chanted when they flew the jetliners into the buildings. Now, we have this video over at ToddStearns.com. I'd encourage you to go and check this out. Just an unbelievable scene right now, right outside of City Hall in New York City. If you're not familiar with that area of Lower Manhattan, you're just a block or two away from where the Twin Towers once stood. So a very, very unsettling situation in New York City as this Muslim dude is out there chanting Allah Akbar. Well, I want to go right away to our Patriot Mobile Newsmaker line and say hello to our good friend. She is a Newsmax columnist, great attorney, Wendy Patrick. Wendy, hope you're doing well today.
1: Thank you so much, Todd. Really watching all the coverage, just like you and our viewers.
0: You know, I'm just curious, Wendy, as you, you know, as you do look back and reflect over those 25 years, there is still a lot of anger and frustration that, for example, Saudi Arabia has not been forced to pay up. I know that became an issue during one of the memorial speeches earlier today, but people are really frustrated, and especially with the rise of political Islam in the country.
1: Yeah, you know, people are talking about 9/11 from so many different viewpoints. You know, sometimes the most endearing episodes of sharing that we're engaging in with our friends and our loved ones are the personal aspects. And then when we are done talking about the personal aspects and reliving some of those days, especially ones that lived in Lower Manhattan or had, you know, friends and family that were impacted, one thing I've been involved in recently from a legal perspective in my day job, one of the hats that I wear, is the fund that's being reset up based on the finding of all the documents regarding 9/11 health risks that we're just now finding out about. And this year is a little bit different in that it marks a seventh moment of silence, Todd, which is a specific observance, as you know, that is introduced to basically honor those people, whether they were returning too early to the scene of the terrorist attack because they lived there, whether they were volunteering, whether they were first responders. You know, once the dust settled, the diagnoses began, but they never stopped. And it is true that you have several times the amount of people now that have died from 9/11 related illnesses that died on the day of. And we're talking about that today as well.
0: Yeah, I mean, we're talking, there are some numbers, around 9,000 people right. Have died, and they were the ones who were actually enrolled in this World Trade Center health program. And a number of those, sadly, first responders and specifically members of the fire department there in New York City.
1: Mm-hmm. The deadline is today. If somebody that's in that category, a volunteer or a first responder, hasn't yet registered, and that doesn't mean you need to be seen by a doctor and diagnosed today, but at least register. The fund, of course, runs for many years, but it's that first registration date that's important. One of the reasons I wish that Mayor Mamdani had announced the finding of those now infamous 68 boxes a little earlier to get people in line to decide what they're going to do about it, but I understand there is an online portal which will continue to be added to. So as we remember the solemn day, it's also an opportunity if somebody is not yet enrolled to get that done if you fall into that category. Because you're right, Todd, it is also about, you know, so many people lost so much, not just the loss of life, but livelihood, health, wealth, and we can think of so many other things as we all sort of relive today together, those of us that were here and remember it.
0: Wendy, I want to move on to the Republicans. Of course, we're in the throes of a big campaign, midterm elections coming, and of course, the last 2 days in Dallas, which I thought were really phenomenal. I think the crowds were energetic. The speeches were spot on. The reality is not many people were watching. The numbers show that even Fox News did not experience a large bump. And that tells me that this may be, as great as it was, this may be a lost, a lost opportunity because of all the other things that were happening. Charlie Kirk's anniversary, 9/11, and of course, NFL football games.
1: Todd, spot on as always. I could not agree more on all of those points. Here's another thing I thought as I tried to catch the highlights. We work of people that turn out and vote Republican work. I understand Democrats work also, but you talk about the type of enthusiasm that you saw at the conference. I hope at the very least people watched the highlights, no matter what station they were watching, because it was all about energy and enthusiasm. The question and the challenge is, can we translate momentum into math? But I thought that the president speaking on both days, I know I watched the 2-hour speech the first night. It was a little more succinct the second night, but it was exciting and it was enthusiastic. And we have to remember what he kept saying is he is on the ballot. Now, I don't know whether we're going to get those $5,000 checks. Maybe Todd, you can let me know if you get yours in the mail, then maybe the rest of us have a chance. But it really was something to behold. And I think anytime you do something as a first, which this was, it has to have a positive impact in rejuvenating voters to go out and vote in what is just coming up so quickly, less than 2 months. I know that mail-in ballots are already going out. And I know even the president votes mail-in. So whether there are restrictions or not, let's please make sure we get out there and vote.
0: I want to play some audio. I thought J.D. Vance really just did a terrific job last night. Here he is on James Tallarico. Let's take a listen to Cut 41, please.
2: And in Texas, you have Democrats, grown men, who seem to be pretty obsessed with trans children. I gotta say, the president's very good at nicknames, but Talafrico maybe tops the list. But this Talafrico guy, he will not shut up about how there are six genders. He will not shut up about how, quote, God is non-binary. I don't know what the hell that even means, my friends. He won't shut up about having traditional Christian values makes you a bigot. And I gotta say, a guy that age who is so obsessed and focused on transgender children, I don't know about you, but I never want to see that guy's web browser history. It's not a good place. We'd rather be here.
0: Oh, my word. Wendy, look, I think he's doing a great job of illustrating the bizarre weirdness of the Democrats and their candidates.
1: You know, it's true. You know, my PhD is in theology, and the God of the Bible is a he. There's no six genders. He's not non-binary. But regarding the statements that the vice president was making about other candidates, you know, President Trump pulls that off a lot differently and perhaps better. I hate to say that because I don't like to hear anybody calling anybody a name. But it's hard to hear it from J.D. Vance because that's not his shtick. He's normally not in the business of name calling or talking about other candidates. And I do understand we were in Texas and we have to talk about that race. But in terms of midterm turnout, I think a lot of voters paid more attention and placed more value on the things the vice president said that were more consistent with his vision for America under Republican leadership all across the board, because it may be a closer race in other states. Remember, the president, in his speech, one of the things he highlighted is that he intends to go to every one of those contested districts. Remember, he added maybe more than once. That seems to be a better focus, but I have to say, J.D. Vance has a very calming presence. He's very nice. I really just hope that people in Texas do pay attention to the difference between the candidates.
0: You see, I was paying attention to how much time they were focused on Tallarico. That tells me that whatever polling they're looking at does have Kim Paxton in a bit of trouble. And there are a lot of published polls out there that have Kim Paxton trailing. But the emphasis on Tallarico tells me that they've got a challenge there in Texas, which could be a problem, especially when you've got the Democrat candidate surging in Iowa. We could be watching the Republican majority in the Senate be whittled down just a bit, and God forbid they could end up in the minority.
1: It's true, and it's not just in Texas. And I've been watching those same polls that you have in Texas, and you know, part of the problem, what we're reading, is that you don't have a squeaky clean candidate on either side in some of these races. Wouldn't it be great, Todd, if people that ran for office just absolutely had nothing in their background that was even controversial, much less even semi-scandalous, but so many candidates have done a lot of things in their past. I'll tell you what one of Tallarico's problems is he's not very good in rehabilitating himself, as we say in the courtroom. When you're impeaching a witness based on something he or she said in the past, they have to do a good job of explaining why they said it and why their views are different today. Well, Tallarico has tried to do that, and I've watched all the footage because, as you can imagine, some of the things he said deeply concern me. I'm not sure whether he's distanced himself sufficiently from his past statements. So I've been watching with great interest. Why hasn't that resulted in more of a margin? I don't know whether the Texas voters don't know enough about both candidates, whether they're watching maybe different polls, but I do agree it was worthy of mention by everybody on that stage, specifically because that's where they held this convention.
0: All right, Wendy Patrick, we're going to leave it there. Always good to hear from you. Wendy, thank you for joining us this afternoon.
1: Thank you, Todd.
0: The great Wendy Patrick. Be sure to follow her, Wendy Lynn Patrick on Facebook and Wendy Lynn Patrick on Instagram. And, of course, you can always read her work over at Newsmax. Oh, I've got to play this audio. This is J.D. Vance, mic dropping some moron who started waving a Mexican flag last night. Cut 42.
3: What the people at home missed is that we just had a protester interrupting us and waving the Mexican flag. Well, my friend, if you love Mexico so much, get your ass over there. I'll buy you the plane ticket.
0: Wow. A little spicy, J.D. Vance. They started chanting USA. Well done. All right, we've got to take a break. When we come back, Charles in North Carolina, Arnez in Memphis, 901-260-5926, our telephone number. That's 901-260-5926. 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
9: 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By the way, it is Open Line Friday on top of all the other big stories we're covering today. 901-260-5926. Whatever you would like to talk about, we'll talk about today. 901-260-5926. Let's go to North Carolina. WSIC, our terrific affiliate there. Charles, what's on your mind?
10: Hey, Todd. Happy Friday to you. Todd, I don't know if you saw it this morning, but I was watching the service in New York City, and there was a they were reading the names of the victims, you know, that had fallen that day. And while they were doing that, there was in the on the TV, it showed Zoran Mendez.

0: Tommy, and AOC laughing as those names were being read. They're laughing and they're talking at each other. It's such disrespect to the families. And the families are sitting there crying as the names are being read. And when I saw that, it just hit me that we are people, you know, it used to say never forget. Well, we have forgotten about 9/11, and this Islamification is on full display right now. This red-green alliance and that AOC and Zohran Mamdani is proof positive of that. Did you happen to see that, Todd?
1: Well, yes, we broadcast it and we talked about it in the last hour of the program, Charles, and it's very disgusting. Both of them, both AOC and Mamdani were laughing and cutting up and smiling. And what was so sad is there is a, there's a pool report. So there's one video camera that covers all of the, you know, all of the events. And so it segued from a poor man weeping over the names around one of the waterfalls, there at what was once Ground Zero to the two of them yucking it up. And it was just beyond disgusting.
0: It is. And Todd, right here, in Mooresville, North Carolina, this past week, I went to a town hall hearing about the construction of a proposed mosque here. There were hundreds of people there, a lot more than there were last month. But we're trying to get this permit revoked that had been issued for the construction of this mosque. And I would say that there was about 80% people are against the mosque, 20% were supporting it. But had some conversations, Todd. I had a conversation with a guy named John Michael something. And he's an imam of the largest mosque in North Carolina. And the hate he was spewing, just talking to me, would just blow people away. He was trying to deny that the hijackers were yelling Allah Akbar as they, you know, were crashing those planes. He was trying to deny and saying that it was AI-generated October 7th, that never happened. He was trying to deny the Holocaust.
1: Yeah.
0: And I was telling him, and through his face, that his religion is not a religion. It is a political movement disguised as a religion. And what I have to say is, in the name of religion and freedom of religion, if that requires you to suicide your nation and your culture, you are reading the freedom of religion clause wrong. You know, Christians, Jews, Buddhists, Hindus, they're not out here advocating for the murder of people that do not convert to their faith. But the Muslims and radical jihadists are. And people have got to wake up, and we need to stick together and band together to prevent this. And I put out a post on Facebook where I think we need 10,000 men from Iredell County. We're a county of about 150,000, 200,000 people. To get 10,000 men to give some organizational structure to stand up and try to do something, because if our elected officials in this county and this town are not going to do anything to protect its citizens and its children, then it's up to us to do it.
1: Charles, keep me updated on that situation, because it is, look, this is a serious issue, and it's impacting every town, every community in America. And if it's not yet, it will. So folks better wake up and understand the dangers that are lurking. And I know that the folks in Texas are dealing with the rise of political Islam there. And it will be coming to your town, folks. You better believe it. Charles, I've got to run, but thank you for calling in. Folks, this segment of the program brought to you by our friends at Newsmax. Midterms almost here. Republicans could be in trouble. Poll showing Democrats leading in key races. Tonight, Rob Finnerty on Newsmax reveals the growing threat from the DSA and radical left. 60 days to go. Finnerty says it's time for the GOP to hit the panic button. President Trump, by the way, has a plan, and Finnerty's covering that plan tonight on Newsmax. Don't miss it. Finnerty, 8 o'clock Eastern. Millions tuning into Newsmax. 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All right, hang tight. We've got Andre in Memphis, Arnez in Memphis, Joe Messina coming up. Your calls as well. 901-260-5926. This is the Todd Starnes Show. Back in a minute.

0: With SRN News, I'm Ron Taylor. Saudi Arabia says it shut down a major pipeline a day after it was attacked by drones, and Yemen's Iranian-backed Houthi rebels captured a strategic island at the southern entrance to the Red Sea, opening a new front in the Iran war. The Houthis made their biggest territorial gains in years along one of the world's key shipping lanes. These gains could boost Iran's strategy of driving up world oil and gas prices to pressure the United States. Several dozen presidential briefing documents have been declassified on the 25th anniversary of the September 11th attacks. These documents detail intelligence gathered about Osama bin Laden and al-Qaeda. Diesel prices in this country has hit yet another record, soaring past $6 a gallon on average as the war with Iran disrupts the world's flow of fuel. The national average of nearly $6.06 is up from $5.85 last week and $3.71 from this time last year. This is SRN News.
1: The midterms are almost here, and Republicans could be in deep trouble. Polls show Democrats leading in key races. Tonight, Rob Finnerty on Newsmax reveals the growing threat from the DSA and the radical left. With less than 60 days to go, Finnerty says it's time for the GOP to hit the panic button. The House may go, and control of the Senate is up for grabs. Gas prices, mortgage rates, health care, and out-of-control national debt. Americans are angry, and the progressive left wants total control of Congress. Tallarico, El Sayed, AOC, Bernie Sanders. Finnerty reveals President Trump's secret plan to fight back and what you can do to help him. Don't miss Finnerty tonight at 8 p.m. Eastern on Newsmax. 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
2: From the Fox 45 Weather Authority team, I'm meteorologist Justin Chambers. Not a bad overnight as we see those temperatures hang out in the 60s and 70s. We'll keep those clouds around as well. Staying dry Saturday morning and through most of the afternoon. Tracking showers and thunderstorms returning by Saturday evening. Temperatures will be in the 80s for highs. A little bit warmer, but we're drier on Sunday. And then keeping that dry trend going into the middle of next week. From the Fox 45 Weather Authority, I'm meteorologist Justin Chambers for Talk Radio 680 WCBM.
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5: 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Andre in Memphis, Tennessee, listening to us on our flagship station, KWAM, wants to weigh in on the Lindsey Clancy case. Hi, Andre. What's on your mind today?
15: Hey, Todd. How are you doing today?
5: I'm doing good. Thank you very much.
15: I want to get your opinion of how you think the feminists and the liberals are going to react when they find out that the lone holdout juror is a black man.
5: Andre, I've been waiting for this call all day. Yeah, this is true. It turns out that the man, the one holdout who wanted to hold Lindsey Clancy accountable for killing her three children is in fact a black guy. I'm going to play some audio, Andre. This all came out on CBS Morning News. Cut 47, please.
16: I'm curious about the jurors themselves, because we know it was 9 women, 3 men. What was the age range? What was the racial makeup? I haven't heard any of that. What was it?
17: 70-ish to 22.
16: Mm-hmm.
17: And one person of color, and then everybody else was white. A lot of the jurors had children.
16: Uh-huh. And one person of color, was a person of color a woman or a man?
17: A man.
16: A man. Is a holdout juror a person of, a black man?
17: Yes.
16: A black man is a holdout juror?
17: Yes.
16: Well, I have to sit with that for just a second.
5: Andre, that's Gayle King, Oprah's special friend. She didn't know what to say, Andre.
15: No, I know she didn't. You know what, Todd? I'm 65 years old. So I've been experiencing the liberal white view when it comes to black people pretty much all my life. And this is going to infuriate them, because with liberalism, when you're dealing with a black person, you don't think for yourself. You don't pick your own path. You think what we tell you to think, and you act like we want you to act. And this is going to bring it to a head, my friend.
5: Andre, I think you're onto something here. And now, and within that context, you know, because these women, these white woke women, were boasting about how they were heckling the guy and goading him and taunting him. They were, all these white women were basically ganging up on the black dude.
15: What it has the potential of doing is waking up some black people to realize liberals only for black, but you do what we say and you think like we think. I'm enjoying this one, my friend. I'm enjoying this one.
5: You know what? When I found out, I popped up some Orville Redenbacher and got a Dr. Pepper, Andre. All right, my friend. Thank you for calling in. Thank you for listening to KWAM. I want to go right away to our Patriot Mobile Newsmaker line. Say hello to our good buddy Joe Messina, nationally syndicated radio host out of Santa Clarita, California. Joe, I want to get back to the other big stories of the day, but yeah, this breaking news coming out that the lone holdout in the Lindsey Clancy case turned out to be a black guy.
18: Can you see all those MSNBC, ABCDFG people just spinning around in the newsroom trying to figure out what they're going to do with this? And I love that long pause when she found out. I mean, they do that all the time. When they get hit with a truth log, they don't know what to do, do they?
5: It really, I mean, poor Gayle King, Oprah's special friend, she had no idea what to do.
18: No, totally lost, because the narrative's already in your head.
5: Yes.
18: They've already got answers and questions lined up that they're going to ask, because they know that that had to be some, you know, white, you know, right-wing white MAGA guy. Had to be.
5: Oh, had to be. No, it was, you know, it was Todd Starnes on the jury.
18: Oh,
5: with his NRA ball cap on.
18: There you go. I like it.
5: Wow. Well, anyway, that throws a wrench into the narrative, and we'll see how that plays out. But I think Andre had it right, you know, that the liberals only like black people when they do what they're told to do. And that's that, as they say. Joe, of course, today, 25 years since the Muslims flew jetliners into the buildings, Mayor Zohran Mamdani laughing and giggling at the memorial today. And a lot of folks just really, really upset over the rise of Islam in this country. What's your takeaway on this 25th anniversary?
18: Well, look, I went to an event this morning, remembering those who gave their lives, the first responders, the ones that simply went to work that day, all those innocent Americans that were working to make their family lives better. And the sad part about it is I was at a school, a lot of young kids, not that they didn't have a clue, they didn't understand truly what had taken place. So it was a great event to get that information up. But for me personally, I remember when it went down. And even today, watching a 5-minute video of what took place and listening to the radio calls back and forth, Todd, I started crying. I started crying because, you know, look at the innocence that the innocent people that were killed. And as far as I'm concerned, watching what's happening today in New York and other places, we've learned nothing. We've done nothing to protect our people. We like to say we did, but in my estimation, watching what's happening and what's being allowed to happen, we've done nothing. And I'm fearful for some of these major cities across the country.
5: Well, I am too. And we had Robin Walensky on for the full hour of the first hour of the show. And she was there. She's a reporter covering 9/11. She thinks like you and I think. And she says that is her biggest thing. When she goes and votes on Election Day, it's who's going to protect the homeland. And even though we have secured the borders, we've got a lot of dangerous people that are still in this country.
18: You know what's interesting to me is those extremists, Islamists, whatever you want to call them, in these cities, in these different cities across the country. Isn't it interesting when Christian men show up and they show up in force and they show up in numbers, they're nowhere to be found, are they? They've retreated into their homes or back under the rocks or back into their caves, whatever it is they're going to. We need to step forward again. We truly, you know, we talk a good game sometimes, but God bless those bikers a few weeks back who showed up in Detroit. Where were all the Muslims then? Where were all those Brotherhood guys then? We can change this, Todd, but we have to not be afraid to do it. We need to step up. We need to be, I'm not going to say violent because that's not what I mean, but we do need to be more aggressive. We do need to be able to speak out more or willing to speak out more to protect our kids, to protect our country.
5: The situation there in Lower Manhattan getting a little heated right now and breaking news as we cover some of the protests that are erupting. And there are thousands of protesters that are showing up. There are Muslims chanting Allah Akbar outside City Hall in New York City, which is just a couple of blocks over from Ground Zero. Also, a New York City firefighter just unloaded on a pro-Palestinian activist, believe it or not, wearing an Elmo costume. We're going to try to pull the audio of that. But again, I think that the American people are pissed off and they're done. Joe, I think they're done with all of these Islamists.
18: Well, yeah, God bless. I hope you're right. When you hear them talking like that, the thing that bothers me also is we've heard them say, death to America. We have to rip down not the administration, but the government. Isn't that against the law, Todd? Am I missing something here? I mean, isn't that considered treason or sedition? I mean, come up with the right word. I don't care. I'm not well educated. But I'm telling you, when you sit there and talk about tearing down this government, tearing down this country, I am sure it goes past freedom of speech. No, at least in my mind, no question about it.
5: Joe Messina joining us on our Patriot Mobile Newsmaker line today, and our telephone number 901-260-5926. That's 901-260-5926. I want to play some audio. This is back to back George Bush. So if we could play cut 52 and then 53.
19: I want you to talk about a couple of those events. You talked about going to the Islamic Center and trying to make sure that our Muslim American citizens knew that we didn't blame them for what had happened.
20: I also made it clear that Islam was a religion of peace, not a religion of war, and that these people subverted their religion.
19: Yes.
20: That's not what Islam is all about. Islam is peace. These terrorists don't represent peace. They represent evil and war. When we think of Islam, we think of a faith that brings comfort to a billion people around the world. Billions of people find comfort and solace and peace.
5: Is that how you see it, Joe? I mean, is Islam a religion of peace or pieces?
18: Look, I have said this on my show. I have had Muslims on my show, and I've called them out and said to them, look, if you're truly the religion of peace, when you have these acts of violence, where is the group of you that will come out and say, that's not the God I believe?
5: Yeah, where are they?
18: Religion I belong to. If you would do that, you would take guys like me, you would take our temperature down quite a bit when it comes to, you know, listening to what you're speaking and what you're saying. So I have to believe that it has to be a religion of, I won't say of war, but definitely of violence at this point. At least that's what we're seeing, right? We don't see Christians, even those Christians that went to Detroit and some of the other cities, they were walking the streets with crosses. I don't know if you saw all of that. I didn't see any of them beat anybody up. I didn't see any of them go after any of the maybe non-Christians there and start pounding on them. I didn't see that happen. I saw a group of Jews get together over in New York City, you know, come together. I didn't see them going to beat anybody up or hurt anybody. So if what I'm watching and what I'm seeing, not just on the internet or and on TV and other places, is a reflection of your religion, then yes, you know, you're a religion of war. You are a religion of death and destruction.
5: Well, let's take a listen to Ilhan Omar. This is how she described what happened on 9/11. Cut 48.
0: Because here's the truth. Here's the truth. Far too long, we have lived with the discomfort of being a second-class citizen. And frankly, I'm tired of it. And every single Muslim in this country should be tired of it. CARE was founded after 9/11 because they recognized that some people did something.
5: Boom. Right there. Stop. So some people did something. That's, you know, some people did something. What are you going to do?
18: Oh my God. I mean, I can't drink enough to have that make sense. I mean, in all seriousness, right? And for her to sit there and say that they've been treated like second class citizens, then don't act like it. Don't take the stuff from the country you left for a better life and institute that where you're at. Look, and I mean this, I'm sure there are a lot of good Muslim people out there that just want to live their lives. Just like, you know, we have Christians that go to church, what, twice a year? I mean, we have some of those in every religious belief. But here's the deal. When you come into these neighborhoods and they turn into ghettos, and I'm going to call them ghettos, you know, you come in there, you rip them down. What do you expect us to think? Your actions are showing us what you believe. And I'm going to make one distasteful comment here, and I hope you guys take it in context. You cannot tell your wife how much you love her as you're beating her. Okay? Doesn't work. It makes absolutely no sense. You can't move in these communities and talk about being second class citizens and ripping those communities down to second and third class levels. It doesn't work.
5: Yeah, no, it doesn't work. It doesn't work. Joe, we're going to have to leave it there. We appreciate your great comments today. And, again, joemessina.com, ladies and gentlemen, is, the website, all things Joe Messina. And you can get information on how to listen to his great show as well. That's joemessina.com. All right. Joe, my friend, have a great weekend.
18: God bless, Todd. Be safe.
5: All right. 901-260-5926. That's 901-260-5926. Let's go to Daryl in Kansas. Daryl, what station are you listening to?
21: Well, I'm listening out of Liberal, Kansas. I don't remember the call letters or numbers, but it's the AM station out of Liberal, Kansas.
5: Well, we're excited to have you calling in from Liberal, Kansas. Daryl, what's on your mind today?
21: Well, today's Remembrance Day, Todd. And I'll be honest with you, I wept this morning. And I'm thinking, you know, we still have enemies within America. And those enemies are in the Democrat Party. And, you know, it's like, holy cow. You know, what are we going to do?
5: Daryl, I think we've got a lot of people in this country, many of them elected to office that don't have America's best interest at heart. And I think we're seeing that. And I think that's one of the reasons why people are very concerned when, politicians are dismissive of what happened 25 years ago.
21: Yeah, but to some of the stuff that's going on today in today's real world, I mean, We have enemies in the Democrat Party. I mean, what are we going to do?
1: Well, vote Republican, Daryl. That's one thing we can do. And I would encourage everybody to get out and vote. I know you guys have some pretty significant races there in the state of Kansas, and got to make sure that you get Republicans elected. So, Daryl, my advice, get out and vote. My friend, we're going to have to leave it there. Thank you for listening to us, Daryl. You give us a call back, 901-260-5926. Hang tight. We're going right to the phones.
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1: All right. right. It is Open Line Friday. We've got Joe in Liberal, Kansas, listening to us on the great KSCB radio. Hi, Joe. What's on your mind today?
3: I was just going to comment on the Mandami AOC laughter at the remembrance ceremony.
1: Yes. What do you make of that?
3: I think it's despicable. But my comment, the New York voters voted for that, and it reflects upon them.
1: Joe, I guess you have
3: they're getting what they voted for.
1: You're exactly right, Joe. They're getting what they voted for. And so I'm sorry. I do feel sorry for a lot of the folks there that maybe live on Long Island. They're not in New York City proper, and they're probably, you know, they probably vote Republican. But if you're voting Democrat in New York City, Joe, to your point, you get what you vote for.
3: Whether they were Democrat or Republican voters, if they voted for those people, it reflects upon them, and may God have mercy on them.
1: Joe, well said, my friend. A lot of common sense there in the heartland. Joe, thank you for calling in. Thank you for listening, and give us a holler back one of these days. KSCB, great affiliate out there. Let's go to Memphis, Tennessee, and say hello to James, listening to us on KWAM. Hi, James. What's on your mind?
6: Good afternoon, Todd. I heard something on the radio, on TV last night, and I wanted to verify it with you because I verified it with my grandchildren who are in high school and college that, I heard last night that the major networks own a great majority of the footage of the whole event, as well as any analysis of the whole thing that went on. And we never get to see it until the anniversary date, you know, today's date. And I asked the kids, if they were ever presented it in high school or college, in any history classes, and they haven't.
1: Now, I haven't heard that. I do believe, though, that they're not showing this in the schools. I have no doubt about that. Copyright is part of the story, but the networks generally, and I do remember this, after 9/11, the network head honchos got together and decided they were not going to show those planes flying into the buildings. They made that decision. But there's a lot of other video and material out there that would not be covered, you know, under copyright, James. James, I hate to do this. The music means I've got to scoot out of here, but thank you for calling in. Hang tight, everybody. Hour three and your calls coming up next.
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0: to the Todd Stern Show. Great to have all of you with us today. And what a scene in Dallas, Texas. Thousands of Republicans, thousands of America First conservatives gathering last night for the opening session of this two-day Republican midterm convention. And it is right now living up to everything it promised to be. President Trump in rare form, the president bringing down the House, a lot of cheers, and quite frankly, a lot of great speeches, and a reminder that the base of the party and the bench of the Republican Party is very, very deep. Now, the question is, will this move the needle? That is ultimately the big question. And one of the goals last night, and we'll hear this again tonight on night two of the convention, the goal was to really unite around a central message. And Congressman Brandon Gill from Texas, whose father-in-law, by the way, is Dinesh D'Souza, Brandon Gill really did a terrific job of framing what this election is really all about.
1: They sometimes call themselves socialists. Some even call themselves communists. But most of them simply go by Democrats. They're the ones who will tell you that your love for America is nothing but bigotry, that our heritage is rooted in white supremacy, and that your Christian faith is patriarchal and needs to be dismantled. That's extreme. They're the people like Democrat congressional nominee Daria Liza Chevalier, who tweeted, quote, "I forgot to get napkins, so I just wiped my hand on the American flag behind me." And later said, quote, "This country is a effing disgrace." That's extreme. There are people like Democrat congressional nominee Claire Valdez, who described American foreign policy as one of, quote, "white supremacy and capitalist exploitation." That's extreme. And here in Texas, we have James God is non-binary. There are six genders. We need to dismantle capitalism, Tallarico. It's somebody who will hollow out your most deeply held Christian faith and wear it like a skin suit. That's extreme. And now, as we near the 25th anniversary of 9/11, Democrats are nominating Abdulrahman Mohammed El-Sayed, an extremist who sympathized with terrorists and who campaigned with a man who says America deserved 9/11. That's extreme and deplorable. Now, we have to admit that every party has their crazies.
0: No doubt about that, and there are a lot of crazies on the Democrat side of the aisle. Well, the crowd cheering and in great spirits last night, and one of the individuals there, it was sort of a who's who in Republican politics, is our next guest. He is the Mississippi Commissioner of Agriculture and Commerce, also running to be the next governor of the great state of Mississippi, Andy Gibson. Commissioner Gibson, good to have you with us, and what was your reaction to what you heard last night at the convention?
2: Well, Todd, it's great to be back with you, and the crowd here was electric. We're looking forward to another night tonight, but I think the president and all the speakers, including Congressman Gill, did a great job explaining what is at stake in these elections November 3rd. They want to take us back, the Democrats do, to redefining gender and putting boys and girls sports. They want to redefine the values of our country. And now they've teamed up with the socialists and the communists, and we cannot afford our laurels. We've got to get out and we've got to vote and vote conservative and vote Republican Tuesday, November 3rd. A lot is at stake here. The future of our country is at stake, and that's really what the gist of last night was. And the president topped it off with a great 2-hour small speech that said a lot of
0: Commissioner, we're going to try to reset, and we're going to try to get the commissioner back home. We've got a very, very bad connection, and we'll work on getting that. But again, guys, if we can get him back by phone, that would be great. That's again the Mississippi Commissioner of Agriculture and Commerce, Andy Gibson. He is also running to be the next governor of the state of Mississippi. You might remember the commissioner. He made national headlines during the state fair at the Washington Mall, where he was serving up hot fresh biscuits there in the Mississippi booth, and quite frankly became one of the most popular booths there at the fair. By the way, another interesting thing President Trump said last night at this at the convention, basically saying, if you vote Republican, you're going to be getting a $5,000 check in the mail. Take a listen. All right.
3: What we're doing is, because we've done so well and because our country is making so much money, that only I can make this promise to you. And here is my promise. If the Republicans win the House of Representatives and the United States Senate, both of them, because of our economic, tremendous economic success, like in history, we've never had anything like what's happening. But because of our tremendous strength and success economically, I will issue a dividend to every adult citizen in the United States of America for $5,000.
0: All right, there you have it, ladies and gentlemen. You've got President Trump saying, if you vote Republican, you're going to get $5,000. Now, there's a caveat. Only Congress can actually authorize that $5,000 payment, which would be about $1 trillion if every single American taxpayer got one of those checks. Also, you might recall the president promised, what is it, a $2,000, $2,000 or $3,000 tariff dividend check. The American people still waiting for that check. And the president, and this is something you're going to hear in the media, and you need to understand the reality of it, that they're going to say the president also promised a $5,000 rebate when it came to the DOGE funding cuts. The president did not promise that. He did say it was a good idea, but he did not promise that. But I'm curious to hear your thoughts on the president saying, if you vote Republican, you're going to get money in your pocket. Our telephone number, 901-260-5926. That's 901-260-5926. And I do believe we've established phone contact with Commissioner Gibson. Good to have you back with us. I'm just curious, from an agriculture standpoint, the administration got quite a lot of heat a couple of weeks ago with the announcement that they were going to be bringing in beef from foreign countries. Curious to hear what cattle farmers thought about that, and it seems as though the Trump administration is trying to reach out and make amends there.
2: Yeah, Todd, and look, we've not had a more friendly administration for the agriculture and farm community than President Trump and Secretary Brooke Rollins. They've done a lot of great work to try to cut off a lot of foreign product. There was a little bit of a ruffle, I guess, with this announced import of foreign beef. I understand why the president did that, to try to, in the near term, lower prices in the grocery store. However, the answer is to rebuild our American beef herd. And I'm really encouraged by what not only the president, but USDA Secretary Rollins accomplished last week. In fact, we had a call day before yesterday with Secretary Rollins about the initiative to rebuild our American beef herd. It's going to take some time. It's going to take at least 2 years to rebuild the beef herd of this country to where it needs to be. We're at the lowest level since, I think, 1946. So through some USDA risk management programs, there's incentives for farmers to hold those heifers that will grow into cows and have more calves. And that's where we need to be. And I want to applaud President Trump for those actions, Secretary Rollins. We all know we've got to wean off of this foreign product. That's what's killing our country, foreign food, foreign products. But the long-term answer is to rebuild the American beef herd, and that's the direction we're headed. I'm proud to support that.
0: Commissioner, what do you hope to see coming out of the convention? Tonight's the last night, and a lot of people are wondering if this is going to be enough to get Republicans across the finish line.
2: Yeah, it's definitely better than doing nothing. I'll tell you, you know, I attended the 24 convention, when everybody said that President Trump could never be reelected. And of course, the good Lord intervened and the people of America did. And thank God that Kamala Harris is not the president, of America. I can only imagine how bad it would be under her awful administration. So I think the idea here is to build that momentum among Republicans. We cannot afford to sit this out. Too much is at stake. The future of this country, these Democrats that are on the ballot today have combined Democrat socialism, communism, Marxism with radical Islam. And the future of this country is at stake. We've got to get out. We've got to vote. We've got to make sure that the radical left does not get a foothold. They're already getting a foothold in some states and territories and some cities in our country, but we cannot let them get that foothold in Congress. So that is the message is mobilize, get the word out, vote November 3rd. Don't sit this out. If you do, these Democrats are going to take our country down a socialistic path, and we cannot allow that to happen.
0: No, we cannot. All right, Commissioner, we're going to have to leave it there. We'll definitely get you back on to talk Mississippi politics and your race for the governor. Where can people go, Commissioner, if they want to get more information about you and your campaign?
2: Yes, sir. My campaign website is real simple. It's my name, Andy Gibson. That's Gibson with a P, not a B, but a P. Gibson with a P, andygibson.com. And you've got all my platform and information. And look, I'm just I'm a solid conservative. I believe in conservative principles, and I believe in our faith and the future of our country. So that's where we're headed, and look forward to talking again about it.
0: All right. Mr. Commissioner, thank you very much, and have fun tonight at the convention. Again, ladies and gentlemen, we had Commissioner Andy Gibson on our Patriot Mobile Newsmaker line. All right, we're going to take a break here. Folks, did you watch the convention last night? Your take, your initial thoughts, and is this going to be enough to get the Republicans across the finish line in November? 901-260-5926 is our telephone number. That's 901-260-5926. This is the Todd Stern Show.
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3: Welcome back, everybody. Good to have you with us. This is the Todd Starnes Radio Show, and we are covering a lot of big stories today. Of course, it is also the one-year anniversary of the assassination of Charlie Kirk. We're going to take you live to Phoenix in just a few moments. We'll be talking with one of the TPUSA leaders about today and the significance of today. I will say this, that there is a lot of ugly out there, and I'm talking about really nasty things that are being written about Charlie Kirk on many university campuses around the nation. They are actually holding celebration parties celebrating the fact that Charlie Kirk

0: was killed. This is unacceptable. And there's a lot of outrage over that as well. There should be. These kids belong in mental institutions, not institutions of higher learning. But it's a very disturbing situation. We're going to be talking to TPUSA about that in just a little while. I want to go back though to the convention last night. And, you know, one of the things, and we're still waiting for the ratings to come out, and we'll get that, and hopefully sometime during the show, they'll release the numbers. The big challenge here is the audience. Were people actually watching last night? The problem, you had the NFL, you had an NFL game last night. You've got a lot of other things that are going on a Wednesday night, at least in the southern states. You've got a lot of people at church on Wednesdays, and that's still a thing in the southern states. So the question is, who exactly was watching last night? And the same thing tonight. We've got another NFL game, college football games as well, and a lot of high school sports. So the timing of all of this, again, with the anniversary of Charlie Kirk's assassination, and I thought they did a terrific job covering that in the convention last night. But the problem is we need to get the message out. And it was a great message last night. I'll say this. President Trump was in rare form. He was cracking everybody up. As a matter of fact, I want you to listen to President Trump as he was talking about James Tallarico, Cut 31.
1: He described himself as a person who hates Christianity, says that God is transgender. He called the American flag a complicated symbol of hate, claimed that the Ten Commandments are a form of fascism, and when he was asked what he loved most in the world, he said, I love transgender children, which... He was also somebody that hated eating meat. But he ran a campaign to beat meat. He called it beat meat. I don't know what the hell he meant by that. These people are going to tell me, what the hell is he? Wants to beat meat? But it was bad for his image, so he started eating meat. And he recently... It's getting worse. I'm getting myself in trouble. It's getting worse. But he was recently seen having a barbecue and eating a lot of meat. But that's what happened. He ate it, and then he was seen running backstage to a room and throwing up all over the place. He doesn't like meat. He also loved wearing masks, and he was seen wearing a mask just a short number of months ago. Any guy in Texas that's wearing a mask a few months ago, this is not going to be your senator. It's not going to work out. Not going to work out. So getting back, freedom-loving patriots of Texas are going to defeat Tallarico and elect Ken Paxton to protect the Lone Star State.
0: Right? Yeah, all right, Mr. President. Beating me. Beating me. No, we can't. No, we're not going there today. It's a family-friendly show, Mr. President. A family-friendly show, sir. All right, we've got to take a quick break. Coming up, we're going live to Phoenix, Arizona. Our telephone number, by the way, 901-260-5926. If you want to weigh in on last night's convention, how do you think the Republicans did last night? 901-260-5926. This is the Todd Stern Show.

0: With SRN News, I'm Ron Taylor. Saudi Arabia says it shut down a major pipeline a day after it was attacked by drones, and Yemen's Iranian-backed Houthi rebels captured a strategic island at the southern entrance to the Red Sea, opening a new front to the Iran war. The Houthis made their biggest territorial gains in years along one of the world's key shipping lanes. Leaders of the BRICS nations are meeting in New Delhi for a summit focused on trade, investment, and global conflicts. Indian Prime Minister Narendra Modi is hosting leaders from Russia, China, and Iran, and other member countries. The summit comes amid wars in Ukraine and the Middle East, along with the rising U.S.-China tensions. These leaders are discussing economic cooperation, energy, food security, technology, and reducing reliance on the U.S. dollar. Diesel prices in the U.S. another record high, soaring past $6 a gallon on average as the war with Iran continues. This is SRN News.
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4: From the Fox 45 Weather Authority team, I'm meteorologist Justin Chambers. Not a bad overnight as we see those temperatures hang out in the 60s and 70s. We'll keep those clouds around as well. Staying dry Saturday morning and through most of the afternoon. Tracking showers and thunderstorms returning by Saturday evening. Temperatures will be in the 80s for highs. A little bit warmer, but we're drier on Sunday, and then keeping that dry trend going into the middle of next week. From the Fox 45 Weather Authority, I'm meteorologist Justin Chambers for Talk Radio 680 WCBM.
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7: Well, it was 1 year ago today that Charlie Kirk, the founder of Turning Point USA, was assassinated in Utah at a TPUSA event. And today the nation mourns and remembers. Unfortunately, there are a good many people around the country who are using this 1 year anniversary to attack Charlie Kirk. A number of universities are holding Charlie Kirk lookalike contest. Also at the University of Tennessee in Knoxville, flyers went up just over the past couple of days promoting some sort of a party to commemorate and to celebrate the assassination itself. As a matter of fact, I want to read to you what was on what they call the Kirkiversary party mocking the death of Charlie Kirk. Quote, we will celebrate the first new year, AK, after Kirk. That's what was on the poster, not associated with Jerk for Kirk. Now, I reached out to the University of Tennessee at Knoxville, and they were just as horrified by these flyers as we were, and the university came out with a statement strongly condemning the message and the activity. They say no official group on campus has claimed responsibility, and they're trying to figure out who was responsible for putting up those posters. And it's a good thing. I mean, it is a fine response from the University of Tennessee, Knoxville. But ladies and gentlemen, this is simply unacceptable. This is flat out depravity. And many of these students who are fomenting this evil, these people are depraved. And they belong at mental institutions, not institutions of higher learning. Well, I want to go right away to our Patriot Mobile Newsmaker line. I told you we would take you live to Turning Point USA headquarters in Phoenix. Mason Guerra joins us live. Mason, first, good to have you with us. And just want to get your to this these evil things that are happening at some campuses around the nation.
14: Yeah, thank you again for having me today, Todd. I'm very thankful to be here. My reaction to these things, honestly, it's incredible to see the lack of empathy that people are able to have for another person. It's obviously just some sort of evil spirit that is causing people to be this way.
7: You know what, guys? We're going to try to reset here with Mason. We've got a bad connection. Ladies and gentlemen, my extreme apologies for that. But we will certainly try to regroup and circle back on that. But again, when you see, and I think Mason is right, this is nothing more than an evil spirit. This is demonic. And we are dealing with great evil in this country. I would contend this is one of the reasons why we need more churches engaged in the culture. We need more men and women of faith. We need pastors that are willing to address these issues from the pulpits of America. And if we don't do that, this evil is going to continue. But it is important to get out there, and it's also important to make sure, ladies and gentlemen, that we have a voice and that we condemn this outrageous behavior. Let's just step aside from Charlie for just one moment and illustrate what life is like under a communist regime. Right now in America, we are watching the early stages of the communist takeover. Now, back in 2015, a survey was conducted by Pew Research. That survey conducted by Pew Research showed that a majority of millennials believe there should be limitations on free speech. Let's fast forward to just a couple of years ago when Gen Zers were asked that same question, and Gen Zers, a shocking number of Gen Zers, said it was okay to use violence to silence speech that you disagreed with. And now here we are where conservatives and Christians are literally coming under attack. They're being assassinated simply for having a viewpoint that you might be, you know, opposed to. Ladies and gentlemen, this is exactly what the communists did. Exactly what the communists did. They slaughtered their enemies. And by the way, that's when you've got folks like the communists and they're out there looking at people like Charlie Kirk, they don't see Charlie Kirk as an American citizen. They see him as the enemy. 901-260-5926, our telephone number. We're going to take a quick break and try to reconnect with Phoenix. We'll be right back.
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7: For more than 50 years, the Second Amendment Foundation has fought for your gun rights in court, educated the public, and won landmark victories, including McDonald v. Chicago, securing Second Amendment freedoms at the state level. But the fight is far from over. SAF is the only organization with two cases before the Supreme Court this fall challenging so-called assault weapons bans. Stand with the organization with over 55 lawsuits challenging unconstitutional gun laws nationwide. 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
7: 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It's the Todd Starnes Radio Show. Let's get right back to our Patriot Mobile Newsmaker line. Mason Guerra joining us from Turning Point USA headquarters. Mason, good to have you with us. We were talking before the break just about the evil that's out there. I really do think this is a spiritual issue facing the nation right now. What say you?
28: Yes, I absolutely agree with you, Todd. This has to be some sort of evil force that is falling upon people. to cause them to act in such a despicable way.
7: Let's talk, Mason, real quick about what's happening there at TPUSA headquarters. We understand all the staff have been gathered there, brought in. What's happening there today?
28: Yeah, absolutely. Today is a time of mourning for a lot of us. It's a time of remembering everything that Charlie did for this country. And we're here to comfort one another. We're also setting up booths, one of them being Fly the Flag, helping people register to vote from the community. And it's honestly just participating in the community, talking to people about Charlie, about who he was, about what he did, and remembering him.
7: This is new to you, Mason. A few days ago, what has that experience been like meeting other TPUSAers, and what is the mood there at headquarters today?
28: It is definitely a solemn mood, but one filled with good memories for sure. Being new to Turning Point, I have felt incredibly welcomed. I'm sure that it's part of the spirit that Charlie was trying to foster here, as it feels like it's one big family and we're all just coming back for a reunion.
7: Well, it's good. Now tell us, take us through, is there, will there be a program, any public events happening there at TPUSA today?
28: It will mostly just be an open area where people will be talking about Charlie. We'll have a video streaming, and then a lot of the event that is happening on will be centered around the university, or Utah Valley University stream as well.
7: All right. Well, Mason, we certainly appreciate you joining us today. And I know a lot of people are praying for TPUSA and the team. Just a difficult, sad day for many, many around the country. Mason Guerra, thank you. 901-260-5926, our telephone number. That's 901-260-5926. As we remember, the life and the legacy of Charlie Kirk. And I will say it's been encouraging to see young people still getting involved in TPUSA. The question is, how long will that continue? How long will that last? That's the big question. And a lot of it has to do with the Republican Party. And so many young people got involved in Republican politics after the assassination. And many of those young people are now very disappointed in the Republican Party. And I look, it's all about messaging. It's all about getting out there and talking about the issues and not talking down to the young people of America. And I think that's what a lot of people have done. They've talked down to the young people of America. You know, these kids are coming out of college. They're looking for jobs. They can't find a job, or they do get a job and the jobs are not paying a lot of money as a result of whatever. You know, the president's out there talking about how great Wall Street's doing, but there is Wall Street and there is Main Street. And the question is, how is Main Street doing? That's the big question. 901-260-5926 is our telephone number. That's 901-260-5926. This segment of the Todd Stern Show brought to you by our friends at Newsmax. And again, the midterms almost here. Republicans could be in trouble. The polls are showing that Democrats lead in key races. Rob Finnerty tonight on Newsmax reveals the growing threat from DSA and the radical left. With less than 60 days to go, Finnerty says it's time for the GOP to hit the panic button. The House may go, control of the Senate up for grabs. Americans are angry. Gas prices, mortgage rates, health care, out of control national debt. And Finnerty tonight is going to reveal the president's secret plan to fight back, what you can do to help. Don't miss Finnerty tonight, 8 o'clock Eastern on Newsmax. Millions are tuning into Newsmax, and you can get the free app on your phone or TV and start watching today. It takes just minutes to do that. Let's go to the phone lines here. Mike in Clear Lake City, Texas, listening to us on Patriot Talk 920. Hi, Mike. What's up?
0: Oh, hello. Don't get me wrong. We're voting come November. We're voting red. But what 2 years has the Republican Party done to deserve to be the majority party?
7: Yeah, I'm hard pressed to give you an answer for that, Mike. There is a reality here, and I'm pretty pragmatic guy. Donald Trump needs Republicans. Even if they're not doing anything, at least they're not going to impeach the guy. So that's, I mean, for me, if I'm looking for a reason, that's the reason, but I don't think, have they given you a reason to go and vote?
0: Well, no, because, I mean, other than the big, beautiful bill, there's a whole list of things they haven't done, like, you know, passing the SAVE Act, confirming President Trump's judicial nominees, codifying his executive orders. I mean, the list goes on. So, like, they're never on the offensive. They're always just, you know, occupying their offices. They don't really think outside the box and take the fight to the Democrats.
7: Well, all the things you said were true. I thought it was interesting. President Trump yesterday, when, you know, and he talked about Kim Paxton, he was pretty brilliant in the way he did it, because he explained that Kim Paxton is probably not the greatest candidate in the world, but he is the greatest attorney general in the country. But again, when you hear, you know, when you hear some of these candidates out there, Kim Paxton did not compel me to vote for Kim Paxton. As I was listening to that speech yesterday, I'm like, that's it? That's all the guy's got?
0: Well, I mean, to me, he's not what you would consider, you know, a politician from the point of, you know, like selling himself to the public. But behind closed doors in his job as attorney general, he definitely gets the job done. But the biggest problem I have with the Senate is, you know, Ted Cruz, Mike Lee, Rick Scott, they want to whine, cry, and complain in front of the cameras how they can't get anything done for the John Thune, but I don't see any of them using the tools at their disposal to see to it he's replaced with an America First, you know, Senate Majority Leader.
7: Man, it's a fair point. They have not done anything to remove Thune from, by the way, he was not well received last night. Trump mentioned his name and the crowd just went bonkers, the booing and everything. It's just, yeah, I think the American people are on to John Thune, and they realize what that guy's really all about.
0: Well, he wouldn't let President Trump make any recess appointments. I mean, my gosh, how can you just stand back and not do anything and then ask for the vote of the people?
7: Let me ask you this. What do you think about this $5,000? Some people are calling it one of the Newsmax hosts called it a bribe. What do you think about the $5,000?
0: I don't know. I think that's just President Trump's way of thinking outside the box and yanking, you know, certain people's chain.
7: Hmm. Well, it's, we'll see if that works. I mean, look, ultimately that's got to go through Congress. And I think a lot of people are still, you know, waiting to see those DOGE checks, and they're still waiting to see the tariff dividends.
0: Well, when do we start paying down the national debt?
7: Well, that, my friend, is the $1 million question, because we're spending money like Democrats right now.
0: I know, but it talks about all the revenue coming in and investment in the country and so forth. You know, is there an actual plan to get to a certain point where all this revenue is actually applied to the debt?
7: Yeah, that is a great question, Mike. I don't think either party is actually serious about doing that, to be honest with you, because
0: we're going to collapse financially from within. I mean, yeah. You can't just keep going.
7: Well, it's like wanting to pay. Let me ask you this. What do you think about the idea Trump wants to pay stay-at-home moms?
0: Well, I don't know. That kind of makes me uncomfortable, because you can't say, you know, which I understand the premise behind it and the point. Yeah, it's a great thing for, you know, the family and all like that. But how can you give them money and then say, you know, all these women on welfare that have multiple kids, they shouldn't get any money?
7: Hmm. Or and again, it's like the Trump accounts for the babies. It's like, this is, you know, we are forcing Americans to be dependent upon the government for a handout. That's what gets me. I'd much
0: rather. That's my point. He's going to give all this money away, but
7: yeah,
0: it won't do us any good if the country collapses financially from within because of the debt.
7: Mm-hmm. It's a fair point. Mike, thank you for the call. Look, it's a fair point. And Republicans, you're going to have to come to terms with this, because the Democrats, you watch, the Democrats are not going to be complaining about any of this, because the Democrats, they want the American people to rely on the government for a handout. That's what this is all about. Let's go back to the phones. 901-260-5926. Robert in Georgia. Hi, Robert. What say you?
1: Hey, good afternoon, Mr. Todd. Life is good.
7: Well, it's going to get better. Trump wants to give all of you folks big checks.
1: Yes, and my point is that under Biden, that administration, they let in, like, we don't know whether it was 5 million or 25 million people. But, sir, they're feeding those people. They're housing those people. They're clothing those people. They're, you know, and how many trillions a year does it cost us taxpayers to take care of all of those? And I'm not trying to be hateful about it. I'm just trying to be factual.
7: No, this is a legitimate concern. And a couple of weeks ago, we'll pull these numbers. We talked about this and actually gave hard data. Well, at least the best hard data we could find on how much the illegals are costing us. You know, last night I was on Carl Higbee's show on Newsmax, and we were talking about this. And the big issue is that all of these illegals, like 70%, I think well over 70% of every illegal alien in the country is actually getting some form of welfare. And that is costing us it's an outrageous amount of money, Robert, an outrageous amount. So now we want to take the hard-earned money of taxpayers, and we want to give it to moms who stay at home. We want to give it to people who are having babies with the Trump accounts. We want to give it to give taxpayer money to what? Well, $5,000 to all of us if we just go and vote Republican in the midterms.
1: I am 74 years old. I've had a great life. I've worked every day that I was able till I retired, and these people that are illegal come into my country that don't love my country, they get more money a month than I do.
7: Oh, no doubt about it. No doubt about it. So 25, are you ready for this one, Robert? 25% of all the Mexicans living in the United States, 70% of them rely on welfare. 19% of Guatemalans live in the United States. Not Guatemala, they live here. 77% are on welfare. 12% of all Nicaraguans live here. 75% rely on welfare. And then 12% of all Haitians live here. You ready for this? 53% rely on welfare. That's what we're talking about. Robert, I gotta run. Good call. 901-260-5926, our telephone number. That's 901-260-5926. We're taking your calls coming up next.
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0: With SRN News, I'm Ron Taylor. Leaders of the BRICS nations are meeting in New Delhi for a summit focused on trade, investment, and global conflicts. Indian Prime Minister Narendra Modi is hosting leaders from Russia, China, Iran, and other member countries. The summit comes amid wars in Ukraine and the Middle East, along with the rising U.S.-China tensions. The leaders are discussing economic cooperation, energy, food security, technology, and reducing reliance on the U.S. dollar. U.S. inflation accelerating last month as gas prices spiked in the wake of renewed fighting in the Middle East, underscoring the affordability challenges that are the top of mind for many voters as midterm elections near. The Labor Department said yesterday that the Consumer Price Index rose 3.4% last month. Diesel prices hit another record, soaring past $6 a gallon on average as the war continues in Iran, disrupting the world's flow of fuel. This is SRN News.
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3: From the Fox 45 Weather Authority team, I'm meteorologist Justin Chambers. Not a bad overnight as we see those temperatures hang out in the 60s and 70s. We'll keep those clouds around as well. Staying dry Saturday morning and through most of the afternoon. Tracking showers and thunderstorms returning by Saturday evening. Temperatures will be in the 80s for highs. A little bit warmer, but we're drier on Sunday. And then keeping that dry trend going into the middle of next week. From the Fox 45 Weather Authority, I'm meteorologist Justin Chambers for Talk Radio 680 WCBM.
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0: It's Red Eye Radio. The phone number is 866-90-RED-EYE. I'm going to play that audio that I was talking about in the beginning of the next hour. I do, though, want to get to Mary quickly in Springfield, Illinois, listening on WLS. Mary, thanks for calling in quickly. Go ahead.
1: Hi, Dan. I'm actually in Champaign, Illinois.
0: Oh, very good.
1: And I listened to you talking about Lindsey Clancy, and you had a couple male callers, and you're a male.
0: Yes.
1: And I wanted to tell you that I went through 4 postpartum depressions, and while I never thought about killing my children, I thought about killing myself. Very seriously, my husband did not get it. He did not understand me at all. Much as I loved him, he just was not there for me when I was going through these 4 postpartum depressions. And I really think Lindsey Clancy should be let off on a guilty or not guilty by reason of insanity.
0: And what do you base that on? Is it just based on, yes or no? Do you base that on your own personal experience with postpartum depression?
1: Yes.
0: Okay. All right. Well, Mary, thank you very much for the call. Glad you are still with us. Glad you didn't do anything irrational, and appreciate your perspective. Got a lot more straight ahead. Red Eye Radio.
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10: Let's go down the list, shall we? 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Duplicate ballots to send more than 100 voters on June the 12th. Printing errors affecting thousands of voters now in Anne Arundel County. And now, of course, the specimen ballots in Prince George's County. The election experts are saying there's no evidence. But again, it does undermine the confidence in the entire system.
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0: With SRN News, I'm Ron Taylor. Several dozen presidential briefing documents have been declassified on this 25th anniversary of the September 11th attacks. These documents detailed intelligence gathered about Osama bin Laden and al-Qaeda leading up to the hijackings that killed nearly 3,000 people and upended American national security. U.S. inflation accelerating last month as gas prices spiked in the wake of the renewed fighting in the Middle East, underscoring the affordability challenges that are at the top of everyone's mind for many voters as the midterms approach. The Labor Department said yesterday that the Consumer Price Index rose 3.4% last month. And diesel prices in the U.S. have hit another record, soaring past $6 a gallon on average as the war with Iran disrupts the world's flow of fuel. The national average of nearly 6.06 is up from 5.85 last week from this time last year. This is SRN News.
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2: From the Fox 45 Weather Authority team, I'm meteorologist Justin Chambers. Not a bad overnight as we see those temperatures hang out in the 60s and 70s. We'll keep those clouds around as well. Staying dry Saturday morning and through most of the afternoon. Tracking showers and thunderstorms returning by Saturday evening. Temperatures will be in the 80s for highs. A little bit warmer, but we're drier on Sunday. And then keeping that dry trend going into the middle of next week. From the Fox 45 Weather Authority, I'm meteorologist Justin Chambers for Talk Radio 680 WCBM.
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6: 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It appears by its own numbers, the U.S. government seems insolvent. It's reported that the Treasury shows about $6 trillion in assets and over $47 trillion in liabilities. Add it all up, and it looks like the U.S. owes more than $130 trillion it doesn't have. 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

0: With SRN News, I'm Ron Taylor. Leaders of the BRICS nations are meeting in New Delhi for a summit focused on trade, investment, and global conflicts. Indian Prime Minister Narendra Modi is hosting leaders from Russia, China, Iran, and other member countries. The summit comes amid wars in Ukraine and the Mideast, along with the rising U.S.-China tensions. The leaders are discussing economic cooperation, energy, food security, technology, and reducing their reliance on the U.S. dollar. Several dozen presidential briefing documents have been declassified on this 25th anniversary of September 11th. These documents detailed intelligence gathered about Osama bin Laden and al-Qaeda leading up to 9/11. Inflation accelerated last month as gas prices spiked in the wake of renewed fighting in the Mideast, underscoring the affordability challenges that are top of mind for many voters as the midterms approach. This is SRN News.
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2: From the Fox 45 Weather Authority team, I'm meteorologist Justin Chambers. Not a bad overnight as we see those temperatures hang out in the 60s and 70s. We'll keep those clouds around as well. Staying dry Saturday morning and through most of the afternoon. Tracking showers and thunderstorms returning by Saturday evening. Temperatures will be in the 80s for highs. A little bit warmer, but we're drier on Sunday. And then keeping that dry trend going into the middle of next week. From the Fox 45 Weather Authority, I'm meteorologist Justin Chambers for Talk Radio 680 WCBM.
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0: News This Hour from Town Hall. I'm Ron Taylor. Friday commemorated the 25th anniversary of the September 11th terrorist attacks. Observances were held all over the country, including at the Pentagon. Here's Bernie Bennett.
1: President Donald Trump says today we renew the promise we made back then.
2: Today we renew the sacred oath that we first swore in their names a quarter of a century ago. We will never, ever forget.
1: Defense Secretary Pete Hegseth says 9/11 inspired many to enlist.
3: In the book of Isaiah, Isaiah said, "Here I am, Lord, send me." And in the days, the weeks that followed, millions of Americans said, "Here we are, send us."
1: Observances honoring the lives lost and those changed that day continue throughout the nation. Bernie Bennett reporting.
0: During a pre-recorded presentation, actor Gary Sinise recalled the heroics of passengers and crew aboard United Airlines Flight 93 that crashed in a field near Shanksville, Pennsylvania.
4: For 6 minutes, passengers and crew fought with hijackers in the sky over western Pennsylvania. Their action forced Flight 93 to crash 18 minutes short of the intended target in Washington, D.C., and prevented further loss of life on the ground. As this morning of remembrance concludes, we pause to remember each name of the 40 passengers and crew members of United Airlines Flight 93 and their individual sacrifice, which spared the lives of countless others.
0: Saudi Arabia says it shut down a major pipeline a day after it was attacked by drones, and Yemen's Iranian-backed Houthi rebels captured a strategic island at the southern entrance of the Red Sea, all opening a new front in the Iran war. News and analysis at townhall.com.
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0: Police in Switzerland say five people have died and some 40 others were injured after a Dutch tour bus crash in eastern Switzerland. More on the story from our international correspondent Charles Zeledesma, filing this report from London.
9: The bus carrying 45 people slammed into a roadside crash barrier and overturned on Thursday afternoon between the Swiss villages of Souch and Venez. Three people remain in serious condition at the hospital. Prosecutors and police are investigating the incident, though no other vehicles are believed to be involved. OED, the travel agency behind the trip, expressed shock and devastation, while Swiss President Guy Parmelin has vowed a thorough investigation. Images show crews cutting into the overturned bus with power saws. I'm Charles Tudesma.
0: You'll find more breaking news and analysis at townhall.com. Wall Street's slump is finally over, well, at least for one day. We have more on Friday's market activity from our financial correspondent Seth Soutel, filing this report from New York City.
10: Stocks rebounded on Wall Street and clawed back much of their losses for the week after crude oil prices eased back a bit. An update on inflation that came in close to forecasts also helped calm the market on Friday. The S&P 500 rose 0.9%. The Dow added 509 points. That's about 1%. The Nasdaq Composite also rose 1%. A drop of almost 3% in the price of Brent crude took some pressure off of inflation. The price of Brent had jumped to its highest level since May overnight because of the ongoing war with Iran. Bond traders are expecting the Federal Reserve to raise its benchmark interest rate next week to fight inflation. Seth Soutel, New York.
0: 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I'm Ron Taylor.
11: From the Fox 45 Weather Authority team. I'm meteorologist Justin Chambers. Temperatures not too bad overnight, dropping into the 60s. We'll see those clouds hanging around into Saturday morning, tracking the showers and thunderstorms returning late Saturday afternoon into the evening time, drying out by Sunday. From the Fox 45 Weather Authority, I'm meteorologist Justin Chambers from Talk Radio 680 WCBM.
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14: 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It's great to be back with you again. Did you ever watch the television show Deal or No Deal with Howie Mandel? This show used to be very popular. The contestants on the show would choose briefcases one by one in a process of elimination. Each briefcase would reveal a dollar value or other prize, with the top prize being $1 million. The contestants were trying to eliminate the smaller value prizes in hopes that the briefcase held in his or her hands was a higher valued prize, or maybe even the $1 million prize. After a few briefcases were chosen, the show's banker would offer the contestant an amount of money to quit the game. The offer was based on an average of the dollar amounts still left to be revealed, and the contestant could either take the offer and quit the game, or say no deal and continue on selecting briefcases. Thinking about it, that is kind of how I work with my clients. 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If you don't like what I am offering, you can always say, no deal. There is no obligation. Whenever I would watch the show, Deal or No Deal, there would always be a contestant who was offered a pretty good amount of money by the banker to quit the game. I remember thinking to myself, that's probably more money than that person has ever received at one time. Why won't he take the sure thing? Rational thinking would tell you that taking the offer would be a wise choice. Sure, he could possibly win more if he played on, but he could also end up with far less or virtually nothing. I enjoyed watching the contestants contemplate their choice. Many times, a spouse or family member would be standing near them, pleading to take the offer. But sure enough, human nature and greed usually won the day, as the contestant shouted, "No deal." And those of you who have watched the show know all too well how this usually turned out, with the contestant looking foolish in the end and going home with a fraction of what they could have had if they had taken the original offer. Sometimes they would go home with almost nothing. Maybe we can take the risk of losing everything in a game show, but can you take the risk with your retirement? As you're listening to me right now, you might be looking at your retirement money and trying to decide, deal or no deal. You have worked your entire life to build up your nest egg. But guess what? You don't need your retirement to suffer from a raw deal. I'm here to tell you that there's a better way. And if you'd like a lifetime income account that isn't wasted away by fees, that comes with upfront bonuses of up to 8% or more, that will never show any market losses, no matter how far the market falls, and allows you to plan for living as long as possible. 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Someone is available to answer your calls now or any day of the week. Did you know that someone is trying to take your money away? Your broker is charging you high fees so they can get residual income while you take the risk of loss. Did you hear me? You are taking the risk, and someone else is benefiting from it. If you lose, they still win. Wikipedia says that in all the years that Deal or No Deal was on TV, only two people in the United States ever won the top prize. I've seen far too many similarities over the years, for far too many people. Between the game show Deal or No Deal and the real-life retirement game, the only problem is when it comes to your retirement, this is no game. Haven't you worked way too hard to leave this to chance? Playing games is for the young and the rich, who can afford losses because they have the luxury of time or because they have the money they can afford to lose. If you are like most Americans, those with less than $5 million in retirement assets, losing the game is devastating because when you are at or near retirement, you usually don't have time to play the game again. I say you usually don't have time because anybody can get lucky. Some of you may have lost a lot of money over the last decade, and maybe you got a chance to play the game again and got lucky enough to get back what you lost. You might feel an incredible sense of relief. Maybe you even feel proud of yourself. Let me ask you, why would you be happy to lose something and get it back? Wouldn't it have been better to have never lost it in the first place? Wouldn't it have been better to have participation in market growth without any risk of financial loss? 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So what'll it be, my friends? Deal or no deal? Do you want to be a game show contestant? Going home empty-handed. Imagine the feeling of losing. Is it worth the risk? You know what is just as important as planning for your retirement? It's the peace of mind that comes from knowing your retirement is going to be there when you need it. If you are in retirement or getting close to retirement, you simply don't have the luxury of waiting for the game show banker to tell you the game is over and you lost. Take it from someone who has seen this time and time again. When it comes to your retirement, don't learn the hard way. It is no fun at all. Deal or No Deal may have been a fun show to watch, but it had some very valuable life lessons if we were willing to learn them. Once again, give me a call and I will give you a deal that you can count on. If you'd like to learn more, call for our free Safe Money and Income book and Safe Money and Income Information Kit at 844-337-SAFE. 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I will show you how to play a game that you are guaranteed to win with no market risk. 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Protection of your principal from market risk and locked-in gains. That's right. Unlike deal or no deal, once you have gained, you can never lose those gains due to market risk. No game show bankers will ever take your money away from you. 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We'll be back with more Safe Money and Income Radio after this message.
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14: Hello, and thank you for joining me on Safe Money and Income Radio. Here's a question I'd like to ask you. How much of your money is currently in the market? All of it? 50%? 80%? Did you make a conscious decision to have that particular percentage exposed to market risk? Or did it sort of just happen? Why am I asking? As I've said before, the markets go up and the markets go down. How much of your life savings is exposed to market risk is a very important consideration. That is why I strongly encourage everyone to think of their money in terms of red money and green money. Those terms may sound funny, but I believe they will help us understand a very important concept. Let me explain. Red money is money that we are willing to expose to market risk in hopes of a higher return. We accept the possibility of losses, even significant losses, in hopes of greater gains. Red money is exposed to upside and downside market risk. Green money is about safety and security. With green money, we are not willing to accept the risk of losses. So we are willing to accept a lower return in exchange for green money that does not have downside market risk. So if red money is exposed to upside and downside market risk, and green money has only upside market potential, which one is better? Well, that's probably the wrong question to be asking, because neither one is inherently good or bad. It all depends. The very important questions we should ask ourselves are, what percentage of my money should be in red money? What percentage of my money should be in green money? If you are at or near retirement, you should ask yourself if any of your money should be in red money. Can you afford to lose any of your retirement funds? Would you rather take two steps forward and three steps back? Or just take one step at a time and never take a step back? If you'd like to learn how to step forward and never backward, call for our Safe Money and Income book and Safe Money and Income Information Kit that could change your financial life for the better. Our number is 844-337-SAFE. That's 844-337-7233. There is no cost or obligation. Red money is good for the young and the rich. The young have time on their side and can afford to lose money in the hopes that they will make it back in the future. The rich can afford to at least lose some of their money and still live comfortably. By rich, I mean those people who have adequate green money to guarantee they will always have the income they need and never outlive it, and still have money left over for red money. If you are at or near retirement, you should definitely be in the green, which is money that cannot be lost due to market declines. Many people believe that all retirement money should be green money. Personally, I think that makes a lot of sense. Many people I work with, regardless of age, want 100% green money because they know they can have upside market participation without accepting any downside market risk. Isn't it time for you to go green with your retirement? 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That's 844-337-7233. Not only can you have some upside growth linked to the markets without any downside market risk, but you can get a

0: 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Turning red money into green money is like magic. 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
0: Let me ask you a question. Would you take your retirement money to Las Vegas and invest it in a game of chance? In a February 24th, 2009 Bloomberg article, House Education and Labor Committee Chairman George Miller said, 401k and other retirement plans do not provide sufficient retirement security for many Americans. He also said, and I quote, "For too many Americans, 401k plans have become a little more than a high-stakes crapshoot." If you have

0: a 401k, 403b4, TSR, TSP, or any other retirement account that is no longer controlled by your employer, then we need to talk. Even if you are still working and are 59, we may be able to help you protect the retirement money at your current workplace. If you have an IRA that you are concerned about losing to the high-stakes game of market losses and volatility, then I have something for you. 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I am here to give you hope, not despair. 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If that doesn't give you hope, I don't know what will. For some of you, it's hard to have hope, and I feel for you. I have spoken with many people who wished that they were my clients 2 years ago instead of today. They feel like failures, but they shouldn't. They were simply misled by promises of brokers, friends, and the media telling them to work hard, put their money in a mutual fund, diversify, and everything will be okay. What failed is a promise that never should have been made. You know, sometimes failure is like an elevator. I'm sure you can remember times when everything seems to be going good with your retirement. Maybe you feel that way now. It's like riding on an elevator, heading straight for the penthouse. Every day you'd wake up and you'd be on a higher floor. In fact, your retirement money is doing so well, you don't even pay attention to what floor you are on. But then, all of a sudden, you feel that sinking feeling. You know what I mean? We've all felt it when the elevator first starts to drop. Our stomach goes into our throat. When your elevator starts going down, when it is supposed to be going up, it is not a feeling anybody likes. It's kind of like the unexpected turbulence on your airplane flight. Before you know it, your elevator is dropping so fast, it's all you can do to hold on. Your broker is telling you, don't worry, the market will hit a bottom. You might also hear this is a great buying opportunity. Well, guess what? That is the same thing they tell their clients. Every time the market drops, the good news is that the elevator rarely drops without stopping on a few floors along the way. The problem is that hardly anybody gets off the elevator. Maybe they hope it will start going back up. It's kind of like the gambler that is waiting for the next big hand. He sees his stack shrinking, but thinks, if I can just hit the right cards, everything will be okay. Isn't that what your broker is telling you to do? He is not saying it in those words, but nevertheless, he is telling you to wait for the next hand. 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You have a choice. You can get off of the elevator right now before it goes into free fall. I have an elevator car waiting for you, and I'm holding the door open. The great thing about this ride is that it only goes up. 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
1: 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We have talked about how the real risk of exposure to the markets is not discussed in the media or by brokerage houses. We use no market risk strategies based on specialized plans that can provide first-year returns of up to 8% or more, include contractual guarantees that you'll never suffer a loss because of stock market declines while locking in your yearly gains, and also no fees or loads taken from your deposit. This message is different from what you normally hear on financial planning shows, largely because our concepts are different. Most brokers base their financial planning based on something called modern portfolio theory. This theory basically divides up your money and puts it into different investment categories. Another word for this is diversification. The process of diversification is supposed to minimize your losses if the market drops. One thing that is rarely talked about is that it also limits your gains when the market goes up. We have a better idea. What if you could participate in some of the market gains without participating in any of the market losses? Our emphasis is on preservation of your principal participation in market gains and a lifetime of income that you cannot outlive. We help you set up a retirement that you can be sure of. 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We stay away from stocks, bonds, mutual funds, and variable annuities. 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Ask us about our lifetime income maximizing strategy that allows you to build up an income account that compounds at up to 7%. This account can be used to guarantee you will never outlive your retirement money. You see, when you suffer a loss in the market, even a small loss, you have three problems. The lost value is just one problem. The second problem is the time it takes to make back that loss. But the third problem is this. It is almost impossible for you to regain those losses. Let me explain. If you have a market-exposed account of $100,000 and the market's dropped by 30%, your account has dropped to $70,000. Very painful, right? But that's just the beginning. Imagine the markets go back up the next year by 30%. Are you back to your original $100,000? No, definitely not. Why not? After dropping 30%, the account is at $70,000. 30% of $70,000 is $21,000. $21,000 added to $70,000 is $91,000. It would take a 43% gain to get back to where we started, which was $100,000. That is why people rarely recover losses. One of my favorite questions to ask my listeners is, when does negative 30 plus 43 equal zero? The answer is that when you lose 30% in the market, it takes a 43% gain just to get back to zero. Here is another question. When does negative 30 equal zero? The answer is, when you are my client. That's because my clients have no possibility of market losses ever. So you never have to worry about trying to regain losses. Also, upfront bonuses of up to 8% when you begin your account, and a guaranteed lifetime income account that is contractually guaranteed to grow at up to 7% per year for income purposes. If any of this is confusing, I will be happy to explain it to you when you call 844-337-SAFE. 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Our information makes your retirement simple and easy to understand. Our no market risk planning removes the stress from the golden years. Here are two very important points. You may want to write these down and look at them every day. One, avoiding losses is much more important than achieving large gains. Two, making steady average gains is much better than hitting home runs. I'll say that once more. One, avoiding losses is much more important than achieving large gains. Two, making steady average gains is much better than hitting home runs. Warren Buffett says it this way. There are two rules that every investor should live by. Number one, never lose money. Number two, never forget the first rule. Some people can afford to lose money. It's easy for a broker to lose your money. After all, it's not his money. Those who wait for their accounts to regain losses before moving to safety and security are playing a loser's game, trying to time the markets, which is impossible for even the smartest investor. There are too many unpredictable factors. No one rings a bell when the market reaches a top. No one stands on a podium and makes an announcement. Today, the market closes at its highest level. The markets are now heading into a cycle of downward movement. That never happens when the market reaches a top and starts to plunge. It is too late. You don't see a hearse pulling a U-Haul trailer for the same reason. When it's over, it's over. It's true in life and also in the markets. 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
1: 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Now we're talking today about equity protected accounts. What if you could lock in all the gains you have had over the years? If you were able to roll back the clock and put your money into one of our no market risk strategies, we could have guaranteed that your market gain participation would have been locked in so that your account would show gains, never losses. I'm not talking about making you rich here. If you were at or nearing retirement, thoughts of striking it rich in the stock market should be the farthest thing from your mind. I am talking about gain and retain. Building up your retirement in a predictable and dependable method that provides you with retirement money you can never outlive. Through our no market risk planning strategies, sometimes it doesn't register with my clients until they see their statement. They can see they're not taking losses when the market is down. I get calls from my clients all the time, and they are still in shock. how their money is safe from market risk and growing, and all their friends still in the market are on the edge of financial ruin and living in stress, not knowing what is going to happen next. Our clients aren't afraid to listen to the financial news on TV or see the headlines on the newsstands when they wake up in the morning. They don't have to run to the TV to see what is happening in the stock market. They understand that our strategy gives them safety and peace of mind, and then when they get their returns and see the gains, in spite of the fact that it was a volatile year, and they see they had gains that were 2 to 3 times better than what they were getting in their CDs. They get very excited when these clients get their statements. They call me and say, "The market is going down, but I haven't lost anything, right?" And I always enjoy telling them that's exactly right. That's when the light bulb goes on and they can clearly see that their gains are locked in and they don't have to worry about market declines and that this is all done in complete safety from market volatility. Our prime directive, and it should be yours, is to always keep your money safe from market loss and always keep your money growing. 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So you can receive a lifetime of income you can never outlive. I think you'll agree that this will help improve your average portfolio's return without any market risk. People ask me all the time if this is so good, why isn't everyone doing it? Actually, millions of Americans have well over $1 trillion dedicated to guaranteed no market risk and lifetime income strategies. When someone knows about the details of these strategies and how they work, they have a hard time not getting excited. It's just that most people don't know about them. Your typical broker doesn't want you to know about these products because they cannot make huge fees on them. Brokers even make their fees if you are losing money. And with these accounts, they cannot line their coats with your money, so there's no incentive for them to offer these products. Brokers might tell you they offer strategies that avoid market risk, but when you look closely, you will see high fees and risk to your principal investment. Most brokers will tell you that no market risk strategies are not good for you. What they're really saying is that they don't have high fees that pay the commissions your broker wants. The truth is that no retirement account is appropriate for everybody, but for a significant number of people at or near retirement, these products can keep money meant for retirement safe from market loss while participating in market gains. You make money when the market's up, and you lose nothing when the market is down. 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Well, I'm about out of time for this week. If you're serious about your financial future, give me a call and together we'll get your retirement savings on the fast track to above average growth and safety. 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
12: I'm Ron Taylor. Iran-backed Houthi rebels are claiming new territory.
13: Officials say Yemen's Iranian-backed Houthi rebels have captured a strategic island at the southern entrance to the Red Sea. Celebrations were seen across Yemen after Houthis captured Mayoun. It's their biggest territorial gains in years and could boost Iran's strategy of driving up world oil and gas prices to pressure the U.S. Houthi military spokesperson Yahya Sari says seven military divisions from the Saudi enemy's amassed forces, comprising 38 military brigades, were struck and hundreds of their personnel were killed or captured. Saudi Arabia says it shut down the east-west pipeline as a precaution after it was attacked. I'm Ed Donahue.
12: On the 25th anniversary of the September 11th terrorist attack, ceremonies were held yesterday in New York, the Pentagon, and Shanksville, Pennsylvania, remembering the nearly 3,000 people lost that day. Keisha Aiken-Dorismond, who lost her brother Terrence Aiken, says he was killed while working at the World Trade Center.
14: It's bringing back old memories, but I'm glad that everybody is remembering all the ones that were lost. You know, everybody is missed and loved. It was our younger brother, and we always want him to know that we are always thinking about him.
12: President Trump has arrived in Dublin for talks with Ireland's president and prime minister. The president is set to hold separate meetings later today with Irish President Catherine Connolly and Prime Minister Michael Martin. Also planning to remark to U.S. and Irish business leaders at the U.S. ambassador's official residence before he travels to Dunbeg on the country's Atlantic coast. Several dozen presidential briefing documents have been declassified on the 25th anniversary of the September 11th attacks. Those documents detailed intelligence regarding Osama bin Laden. News at townhall.com.
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12: Worries about the existential risk posed by AI have reached Capitol Hill.
17: Amid growing concerns about the potential for artificial intelligence programs to elude human control, lawmakers are demanding information from OpenAI about the breach of AI startup Hugging Face. OpenAI itself disclosed the attack in July, but Republican Senator Josh Hawley's launched an investigation seeking more detail about it. Well, Democratic Senator Chris Van Hollen is calling on OpenAI to immediately grant federal cybersecurity agencies access to information that would allow them to assess the safety and risks of OpenAI's models. Ben Thomas, Washington.
12: Health officials have declared the largest cyclospora of food poisoning outbreak in the country's history over. The FDA said yesterday that all recalled iceberg lettuce linked to the outbreak is now off the market. Breaking news and analysis at townhall.com.
18: From the Fox 45 Weather Authority team, I'm meteorologist Justin Chambers. Temperatures not too bad overnight, dropping into the 60s. We'll see those clouds hanging around into Saturday morning, tracking the showers and thunderstorms returning late Saturday afternoon into the evening time, drying out by Sunday. From the Fox 45 Weather Authority, I'm meteorologist Justin Chambers for Talk Radio 680 WCBM.
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0: Hey, good morning, everybody. Alan Ellis here. This is the Outdoorsman Radio Show. We talk about fishing, hunting, and, of course, the great outdoors. First day of bow season yesterday. Got a few pictures in over the transom and was told about some nice deer that were taken. So congratulations to all the successful bow hunters. I know there'll be some of us heading out there today. I won't be one of them. Some of us, I'm meaning hunters, I won't be one of them. Not quite ready to get out there yet. I know. Why aren't you ready to get out there in the first day? Well, things to do, people to see, places to go. Just how she goes. And typically, I don't get out the first day. I haven't been getting out the first day for at least a decade. So, you know, that's me. Used to go. Used to be, when I lived in Baltimore County, we had some spots in Montgomery County and shot some deer opening week and, you know, been there, done that. And, just my schedule. And my attitude right now doesn't lend itself to getting out there just yet. But I'm gearing up. I'm raring to go. I've got getting guns ready and muzzle loaders ready and bows ready and crossbows ready and all that stuff, getting all the equipment lined up. So I'll be out there. I'll let you know when we get a day. So anyway, this week we're taking qualifiers for the muzzleloader contest and the fishing tackle contest. Adams has some brand new forms he needs to fill up with your name and your phone number, and that's how you get in the either contest or both. Simply call in to WCBM 680 410-922-6680 and leave your full name and your phone number. And someone will get back to you. And here's how you win. Okay, every name gets corresponds to a number. At the end of the month, last Saturday of the month, we take all those names and numbers, and we count out 1 to 70 or whatever it is. Put them in a random number generator, and whosoever name corresponds to the number is the winner. We do that with the muzzleloader and the fishing tackle. So the phone number is 410-922-6680. Call in, leave your name and number, and, very important, go on the air with me. I'm also accepting email contest entrants, and that's ellis@ellisoutdoors.com. And first and last name, phone number, subject line, contest. Muzzleloader contest, fishing tackle contest, muzzleloader and fishing tackle contest. Important that you put the words in the subject. So, and we'll make a list of those folks as well. Everybody will be included. So we, last Saturday after the show, did go down to the Tractor Supply. I met with Tom Malajewski, the, state chairman for the Nash Wild Turkey Federation, and met some nice people there. A couple of our listeners stopped by and got their tickets and that they won for the Crab Feast. That's coming up March 20th. You can still attend. There's still plenty of room. It's in Cambridge at the Moose Lodge. So if you'd like to like some information on that and are just hearing about it, send me an email at the same address, ellis@ellisoutdoors.com. I'll send you the flyer, and you can take it from there. So it looks like a nice crowd is coming up. Oh, had to have that coffee. Sorry. Just got cool enough to drink yesterday's coffee. Today's coffee's brewing. Oh my. Elixir of life. Gotta love it. Hope you don't mind me slurping. If you do, you know, it is what it is. So, we had a good get together down there and talked to some folks and got ready to go for that event. Coming up on Monday is the Talisman Therapeutic Riding event, the Rockfish Tournament and Crab Feast. I'll be there. Pretty sure you can still get tickets for the Crab Feast. I don't know if the charter boats are all set up ready to go or not, but you can certainly give them a call to find out, and somebody will be more than glad to give you information on that. I'll give you that number here in just a minute. That's all I can do at this point. I mean, I can forward you the information, but we got our guidelines on what we got to do. I got to print that out and this weekend and make sure I comply. But 5 to 6 is sign in at Fisherman's Crab Deck, 5 to 6 a.m. on Monday, and then the tournament will launch off at 6 o'clock and officially start the contest at 6:30. But here's the phone number if you'd like to call, see if you can get in on it, or at least get crab tickets and help benefit this fine organization. 443-239-9400. 239-9400. That's 443-239-9400. So if you make it and you're there, I'll see you there. And I hope you can. Morning, Aaron. Welcome back from vacation.
1: Good morning. Glad to be back.
0: Yes, indeed. I hope you had a good time. Everybody's healthy and happy in your world, so we're all good here. We got through it last week, and did you get your forms donated or downloaded and printed out?
1: Yes, I did, and I'm waiting for name number one here today. So somebody,
0: all right, name number one. All right, got it. Well, I hope this form makes it a little easier for you.
1: Oh, for sure. It's very neat. Thank you.
0: Oh. Well, it beats the hand-drawn deal, which is, you know, it's fine. It worked for years, so it's all good, but we needed to clean it up a little bit, so there you are. All right, that phone number again, 410-WCBM680, 410-922-6680. where do we go? I'd like to hear from somebody who's actually been out hunting this year, whether you went on a dove hunt or a resident goose hunt. Or if you're going out today, you're not in the woods yet, so give us a call here at 410-922-6680 and tell us what you're seeing. I saw one buck last week on the camera. It was a different one than I had been seeing. Right now it's been does and fawns for the most part, mostly does. I've got a couple big does that are showing up, but I set up a couple other cameras the other day, and one of them slipped down on the tree, so now I'm getting pictures of deer feet. And raccoons, and even some turkeys, so which is pretty cool. Yes, it is, John B. Good morning. So, all right, let's see. Why don't we let the callers pick the subject this morning? Let's get a phone call in here and talk about something, whatever you want to talk about. And you're running the show this morning, so we have finished. Pretty much measuring up deer for the record book. That'll be coming out later this fall. That's the Bucks, Bears, Stags, Maryland's Finest. Got a couple of sika deer in there and a bear and a couple of whitetails in the last few minutes of the time we've allotted for that. So the database is nearly complete. Probably right at 500 new names on the database, which means in 3 years, the Bucks, Bears, Stags team has measured 500 new animals for the record book. And you say, how can it be that many? Are these aren't state records. Well, a couple of them may have been. And notably comes to mind a new state record, non-typical muzzleloader. Haven't been able to share much about it because the family is Amish. And it was a youth hunter, so we've just been kind of keeping that one close to the vest. No social media allowed, things like that. But we have put some big bucks on our Facebook page. We've got more coming up. Got a couple to post this weekend, and so we're just anticipating a great new book. The book cover is complete. All the legalese and all the, you know, required stuff for selling books over the counter has been put on the cover. It's called it's like a UPC code, only it's, I forget what it's called, ISBN number, I think. And that's all there. We actually developed a QR code, takes you to the website. And, we'll be putting that out shortly. What else? Pretty cool cover, by the way, just so you know. And, I'm looking forward to, seeing the reaction to it. Something totally different than what we've been putting out. So, there you go. Like I said, that'll be out probably in November sometime, just in time for Christmas. Pre-orders will go on the website. And, of course, we're always looking for sponsors for the become a part of Maryland hunting history and help sponsor the record book. So we have a great group of sponsors, and hopefully they'll continue to respond and continue to help us with the publication, especially Maryland Bowhunter Society. They are a platinum sponsor and have been the last two go rounds. So this is the third edition of the Maryland record book. You know, it was, the first one was about 30 years of the old trophy deer contest, and all the public records were available for that. And we had measured maybe 100 animals from 2017 to 2020 when we put that out. 600 new animals and a bunch of legendary whitetails, the historic stories in the second edition of some of the biggest deer ever in Maryland. And the third edition proves to be just as informative and exciting as the first two. So we'll let you know when those are available online for pre-order. So there you go. It's all about the Maryland official records. So working with DNR, working with got the Boone and Crockett Club up-to-date records yesterday. They'll be in the book, working on Pope and Young. So we'll get all that in there, too, all the national organization records for Marylanders. So we have several people that have had multiple deer measured. I think one fellow had 15 in there from his entire hunting career. We had a family that put another dozen in between the father and uncle and son. And, you know, that's just how it goes. We have a couple that were honored by their, you know, by their children who passed away. One of them was a giant from Cecil County that probably would have been the state record back in 61 when it was taken. And over 200 gross inches on that thing. And that's on our Facebook page, too. So we are anxiously looking forward to doing that. We have been using AI. We have a subscription to ChatGPT to help us create ads for the Maryland Hunting Quarterly and enhance photos. And you know what? Those photos are spectacular. We are excited about using AI to do that. Now, it's not perfect. There's some things that you have to, you know, tell it to do over and over again and get it right where you want to get it. But it's very exciting to do that. New technology. I mean, our designer is great. Jennifer is great. She does a lot of stuff. But here we are. All right. Well, while we're anticipating the first phone call, we're going to talk about our friends at Backyard Billy's. You know, just getting a little tiny bit of chill in the air, not just yet, but, you know, dropping into the 60s, soon it'll be dropping into the 50s and then into the 40s overnight. And, you know, you might want to think about something to take the edge off the cool house. And if you have a fireplace that you never use, well, I've got the perfect solution. How about a fireplace insert? Now, Backyard Billy's has a couple of good deals. On one called the Regency, it's a fireplace insert, the GCI-60. And there's a accompanying, similarly styled freestanding pellet stove called the GC-60. The I stands for insert. But right now, in-stock models $1,000 off. 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Pellet stove and fireplace insert. 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
2: 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That's Delaney Valley Road North, Route 146. 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Madonna Seafood is open at 11 a.m. and closed Mondays. 410-

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0: A lot of people are elk hunting these days. September's the kickoff of the bow season in Colorado, I know that. And so, you know, people are out there hunting pronghorn and elk and a couple other things that goes on out west. Haven't been out there in a long time. Man, my last western hunt was pronghorn. And had a pretty cool time out there in Wyoming. Had a good ranch and a good bunch of guys that were in camp. And we all got our antelope and can't say much for the next group that came in, but, you know, anytime they ask you to sight your gun in and you go out on the range and start shooting and you shoot the first box of shells and shoot the second box of shells and your gun's not shooting right and you go into town to get another box of shells, that means you haven't done your homework. So I think I took three shots with the 257 Weatherby. Guide said, you're good. And that's all it took, two shots and two antelopes. So it was, what was that first buck? 240 in the trophy doe. She was, 190. And, you know, 257 did a devastating job on antelope, little antelope like that. So I looked at the mounts yesterday. I was very happy. They're not in the house right now, but I was very happy to have that memory of that hunt. It's pretty cool. So. The whitetails would come in, into the driveway at the ranch, in the evening. And they were off limits at that time, but there'd be probably 15, 20 of them standing there and 10 of them were bucks. I mean, it was just incredible. Incredible. Good place. I saw some mule deer. Didn't see any elk, but, there's elk on the ranch. A young man that, was the son of the owner who had recently passed away. Shot a 390 bull, which is a giant. Got to see that rack and hear the story of that hunt. So, always good memories, you know. So that's what it's all about, memories mostly. Let's talk to Carl. Good morning, Carl. How are you? How are things in Harford County?
1: Morning, Mr. Allen. Not too shabby. Actually headed up the road with my son this morning. He passed his apprentice hunter safety course over the summer, so
0: good.
1: Gonna go let him try and shoot some tree rats today.
0: Ah, squirrel season. Oh, yeah, that's your passion. I know you love them, so.
1: Yeah, I love them whitetails, too, but I got to get a little more shooting in with my son here before I let him take the crossbow or try sighting in a bow with him.
0: Oh, yeah, of course. How old is he?
1: He's 8. He'll be

0: 9 this October, actually during the early muzzleloader season. So
1: good, good. And you you went online, took the course. Did you go to a field day?
0: No, we didn't get to a chance to because I couldn't find one.
1: I got you. Okay, well, there's several up that way. But yeah, the Apprentice is a great program to get the kids into it. And, you know, thank God there's no minimum age here in Maryland. That would be devastating because the kids, you know, if you say 12 years old is the earliest they can hunt, they've already got their screen time in. They know what they want to do, you know, their activities at school and, you know, spend time on the computer, video games, whatever takes them away from the outdoors. They're an indoors generation, unfortunately. So it's good to
0: hear. I give my kid credit. He goes out every chance he gets and plays with the neighborhood kids. And then when he's not, he does his computer time. But he's pretty excited about being able to chase some wild game.
1: Well, that's good, buddy. That's good. So send me a success picture of his first squirrel. What's he using for a firearm?
0: He's using the single shot 20 gauge that was my grandfather's that I use all the time. And so
1: that's cool. That's very cool. Nice to remember the older generations and honor them by still using the firearms that they use. That's pretty cool, buddy. So
0: yeah, very good. I know my old man's up there watching and smiling from ear to ear. Hopefully he's right behind my son today when he takes a shot at a squirrel. So
1: whispering in his ear. Yep, exactly. That's a good thing to remember.
0: Exactly.
1: Yep. So yeah, I only have one gun that was my grandfather's father's. It's an old beater double barrel hammer gun. Damascus barrels. I don't even know when it was made, but it's probably a $20 shotgun back in the day, and it's not a shooter for sure. But I did honor my grandfather recently. I bought a model 99 Savage in 300 Savage, which is what he used. Now he never shot a deer.
0: Okay.
1: He never shot a deer, but he always would go with his sons and go bear hunting, go to deer camp, and like I said, never shot a deer. He was a squirrel hunter too. He wasn't a deer hunter. So, but yeah.
0: Yep, I don't mind chasing them because it makes you keen on how they sound. So that way when you're sitting in the deer woods, you don't mistake the nut parade for them chasing each other as a deer coming up on you.
1: Yeah, how is it that a half-pound squirrel can sound like a marching band through the woods marching on potato chips, but a deer can sneak in on you, a 150-pound deer can sneak in on you and you never see it? How's that happen?
0: I'm still trying to figure that one out, but if I had to think about it, think of a deer wearing high heels and just walking around real quietly like them pretty ladies do sometimes.
1: That's right. I was living in Somerset County. I probably wasn't out of my teenage years yet, and I was bow hunting on the edge of a cornfield on a deer trail, and I heard squirrels behind me, you know, and they were rustling in the leaves behind me, and you know, I'm like, okay, all right, these squirrels are driving me crazy. And of course, I turned my head around to look, and there were 7 deer standing there.
0: Oh, Lord have mercy.
1: Of course, they saw me.
0: That happened to me, too, unfortunately.
1: Yeah, I think it's happened to everybody, so, yeah.
0: And if you say it hasn't, I'll call you late to supper, I'll tell you.
1: Yeah, I hear you. Yeah. Oh, I had a buck sneak in on me here not long ago, a couple of years ago in Queen Anne's County. I heard squirrels, I thought it was squirrels, and I was texting Robin at the time, and I turned around and I looked down to see the squirrel, and when I turned my head back around, there's a big buck, one of my target bucks that I was after for a long time, 11 yards. And of course, when I moved, he bolted and jumped, and I dropped my phone, and, you know, last I saw him was his tail going over a log, so. Ah, well, that's hot, buddy.
0: Yep.
1: All right, you have a great day.
0: It's an experience either way.
1: All right, I look forward to that picture, my man.
0: I hope to be sending you one, bud.
1: That sounds good. Thanks, Carl.
0: All right, well, have a good one, and safe hunting and fishing and all that.
1: I appreciate that. Thank you so much. 410 WCBM 680, 410-922-6680. Get in on the muzzleloader contest. Get in on a fish and tackle contest. Fish and tackle contest is a striped bass package from High Tide Lures and Tackle Box, Tim Sherman. And, Tim is always sending me jokes. My. He's sending me jokes all the time. So let me see if I can pull up his joke from yesterday. Oh, okay. Aaron?
2: Yes.
1: Do you know what kind of belly buttons cars have?
2: No, what?
1: An Audi.
2: Oh, that's a good one. I thought it, yeah, I thought any, the Audi didn't come in. That's a good one.
1: Audi, yeah, Audi. That's the one. So, anyway. Dad jokes. Oh, man. 410 WCBM 680. We got to get warmed up here, folks. Got to get some people calling in on this muzzleloader contest. We want to give this thing away. It's a beautiful Hawk muzzleloader from, I'm sorry. It's a Hawk scope on a CVA muzzleloader. CVA Wolf muzzleloader, which we've been giving away the last few years. Very efficient, very effective. That's what my old buddy Chris uses for deer, and also he shot his bear with a muzzleloader, and I may have mentioned this last week, but Chris's bear was 11 and a half years old. It was a sow, and didn't have a big body. Had a big head, big enough to make the record book, so the minimum record on a bear skull is 16 inches. Basically, there's two measurements on a bear, the width of the skull, the length of the skull, to the nearest 1/16 of an inch. And that's how it's measured. So took Chris's bear skull and had Bob Newton measure it the other day up in Cecil County. 17 1/16. So Chris is in the record book with his first ever Maryland black bear on his first ever Maryland black bear hunt, taken with a muzzleloader, which is pretty cool. So very happy to see that. Congratulations, Chris. And we measured a sick of deer yesterday. We measured a sick of deer about 2 weeks ago. Fell up in Frederick County. And, you know, if you just look on our page, one of our measures, Chuck Wilcox, he scored on a nice velvet buck in St. Mary's County yesterday. Sent us a picture of that. Pretty cool. So, you know, here we are. 410 WCBM 680. 410. 922-6680 is a phone number. And get in on the contest. That's all I can tell you. So email is ellis@ellisoutdoors.com. Make sure you put contest or ML contest or fish and tackle contest or some kind of contest in the subject line. And we got an email from Ted and Charles or Chuck today getting in the contest, and we need more. More the better. The more the merrier. Spread the wealth around, right? So, here we are. All right, let's see. What do you think, Aaron? You want to take a second break?
2: We're ready when you are.
1: All right. What are we doing? Hawk Optics?
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1: Works for me.
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8: Yes, some folks say I'm a simple kind of man. I love the outdoors, eat my beans from a can. I like hunting, fishing, don't care what the tree huggers say. I learn more about life sitting out in the woods or on the banks of a river when the fishing's no good. And if I go home skunked, what hell, I still had a good day.

0: Put the line in the water, watch that bobber go floating away. Nothing like it, folks. Fishing, hunting, very relaxing, very enjoyable. Pastime, hobby, whatever you'd like to do, it's very much a part of my life and a tremendously important part of my life. So I hope it is in yours, too. And if you have a memory of a hunt going by, you want to talk about that, we'd love to hear from you. 410-WCBM-680, 410-922-6680. So, and it's always fun to share pictures, too. So, all right, let's see. What do I want to talk about? Oh, I don't want to bore you, but part of the last couple of weeks has been more physical stuff, medical stuff, and, you know, nothing to worry about. It's precautionary, and I err on the side of caution all the time. So I had my little eye exam the other day. My glasses had not changed that much, but I need to get an annual exam for my type 2 diabetes. So I did all that, and the ophthalmologist is looking at my retina, and he goes, oh, there's a little spot of blood there on the periphery of your retina in your left eye. I'm like, oh, great. What's that mean? Well, I'm going to send you to a retina specialist. It could just be a little blood vessel, or it could be a tear, so I can't tell you what it is because it's out there on the edge, but they could do it better than me. Oh, another doctor's appointment. So off to the retina specialist I go. Thank God. Thank you, Lord. Just a little blood spot, just a little maybe burst blood vessel way, tiny blood vessel way back in the outside of the retina, and everything is fine. No treatment. He's like, come back and see us in a year. I said, I probably won't. Thanks. So we did that. And then I've got some major, major oral surgery coming up. So I'll let you know how that goes. It's that's coming up in a couple weeks, and we'll just get through that and get some new teeth made for the top and see how it all works out. So hopefully I'll be able to smile again. We'll see how it all goes. But I'm anticipating no issues at all, and so is what it is. I'm in far, far better shape than a lot of people in my world, and you know, there's a lot of people to keep in your prayers on a daily basis, and even if you don't know them, just you know, send the word up. Hey, Father in heaven, just take care of the people that are ailing in this world. I know there's a lot of heartache went around yesterday with the 25th anniversary of the 9/11 attack, and you know, I don't know if you remember where you were. I'm sure you do, but I do too. I was managing outdoor sportsmen in Essex. I'd opened a store and little black and white television, probably 15-inch screen. Somebody came in and said, you better turn the television on. I said, why? What's going on? Plane crash in New York. Oh, okay. Turned the television on. Actually watched as the second plane hit the second tower. Couldn't believe what was going on. It's unimaginable to see that. And it's like as soon as, you know, the first plane, okay, plane crash. Second plane, you knew. In your heart of hearts that we were under attack. You absolutely knew it. Spent the rest of the day filling out forms for firearms, selling ammunition. People were scared. I will tell you, people were scared. No question about it. And a terrible tragedy, horrible. And, you know, you watch the video footage now, you see the commemorations and all the things that went on. You read the specials, the memories of people that were there. The loss of life was spectacular. 300 and some firefighters, I believe, or more. And it was just the people that, you know, the first responders, you can't say enough about them. Heroes to a lot of people. So, you know, just wanted to share that little bit of information. If you want to tell me where you were, that'd be fine, too. What did you do in the aftermath? What did you do? Did you buy a firearm? Did you think about your own personal safety? That kind of kicked it all off. That kind of kicked it all off where people started to buy firearms, and, you know, arm themselves and learn how to shoot. And, you know, the safety courses and the, shooting courses were all filled up back then. Did you wait? Did you wait till another administration, came in that you thought maybe would maybe would enact some legislation to take away your firearms or to ban certain things or, you know, make it more difficult to buy different firearms and things like that. I mean, I fell into that as well during the O'Malley administration. I certainly don't oppose people who have modern sporting firearms to shoot. They shoot them for fun. They shoot them for recreation. They shoot them for personal protection, an autoloader firearm in, you know, 223 or 308 or whatever it is, you know, whatever millimeter you like. And, you know, it's they're fun. They're fun to shoot. And, you know, a lot of people shoot them at shooting ranges and that type of thing. Did I buy a AR-style modern sporting rifle? No, I did not. But I did buy a 223, 5.56, with two 20-round magazines, at least. And I bought the Ruger Ranch rifle. And it had the barrel shroud. It had, did not have a folding stock. It, you know, an auto loader, you know, magazine, a multiple shot magazine. And it's going to work just as good for me as a modern sporting rifle will. Might not be as cool looking, but it's what I'm used to. And, you know, millions of ranch rifles have been sold. And, so it's just one of those things that, you know, if you need it, you got it. 410 WCBM 680, 410-922-6680 is our phone number. All right. So, man, I've given you a lot to talk about, a lot to think about. I hope everything's good. So let's talk about one more time about our friends at Backyard Billy's. We're going to talk about the stuff in Backyard Billy's backyard. If you ever go there, well, take a look. A lot of that stuff's on sale right now because, you know, technically the informal end of summer's come up, but plenty of good deals on Adirondack chairs, plenty of good deals on outside dining tables and chairs. 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The actual location is Drummer Drive. If you're coming from the shore, that's, or coming from the bridge, it's 44B. If you're coming from down this way, Easton or Lower Shore, just get off in Graysonville, go right up Route 18, turn left, turn right on Evans Avenue and left on Drummer. Hey, your backyard's gonna look great. We'll be right back.
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0: Well, there's the trumpets. That must mean we're running short of time, and we are. 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So, listen, there's the music. We got another hour to go, folks. That's for sure. And hopefully we'll get more calls and more entries, and we can talk about hunting season or fishing. Fishing looks to be pretty good, and we'll be out there on Monday, so can't wait. Remember, faith, family, friends, freedom. You got to fight for all of them. You got to love them all, too. So that's my message today. We'll see you after.

0: news this hour from Town Hall. I'm Ron Taylor. Remembrances of the September 11th terrorist attacks on the 25th anniversary yesterday. Correspondent Laura Winters was at Ground Zero reporting on the terror attacks 25 years ago.
1: Having reported on the 1993 World Trade Center bombing and the federal trial of the blind sheikh who plotted the terrorist attack, when I saw the second plane slam into the South Tower, I knew radical Islam was behind it. For 8 years, toppling the towers had never stopped being the goal of Al-Qaeda. The images that will stick with me forever, I looked up and at first thought furniture was going out the windows, but in fact it was people from the top floors jumping to their deaths as the smoke and heat from the fire was so intense.
0: Our thanks to Laura Winters for sharing her memories. 90 Grand Slam tournaments have passed since the last U.S. male player managed to win the U.S. Open on home soil or any other of three majors until last night. Bernie Bennett has more.
2: Francis Tiafoe and Ben Shelton faced off in the U.S. Open semifinals, aiming to end a long drought for American men in Grand Slam tournaments, with Shelton winning in four sets. Andy Roddick was the last U.S. male to win a major in 2003. Since then, European players have dominated. Juan Martin Del Puerto, the last non-European champion, believes American tennis has the potential to break the pattern. Del Puerto retired in 2022 after multiple surgeries. Bernie Bennett reporting.
0: President Trump is in Dublin and has just wrapped up talks with Ireland's president and prime minister. He was set to hold separate meetings today with Irish President Catherine Connolly and Prime Minister Michael Martin, which he just wrapped up moments ago. He's also planning to have remarks to U.S. and Irish business leaders across the U.S. ambassador's official residence before he travels to Dunbeg, the country's Atlantic coast area. News and analysis found at townhall.com. I'm Ron Taylor.
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0: A Hong Kong court has sentenced three Tiananmen vigil organizers to prison in a national security case. We get more on this story from international correspondent Charles Deledesma, following this report from London.
4: Elizabeth Tang, wife of convicted Lee Chuk Yang, who along with Chow Hang Tung and Albert Ho were sentenced for inciting subversion earlier this year, tells reporters, "I think many people are shocked and angry because there were thousands and thousands of citizens who participated in the candlelight vigils in Victoria Park. Even though some people may not attend the vigils in person, they were supportive. So this sentence is also a punishment to those people." The three defendants were charged in September 2021 and have been in custody for years. The case is widely seen as a barometer of Hong Kong's eroding freedoms as Beijing clamps down on dissent. I'm Charles Deledesma.
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5: From the Fox 45 Weather Authority team, I'm meteorologist Justin Chambers. Not a bad overnight as we see those temperatures hang out in the 60s and 70s. We'll keep those clouds around as well. Staying dry Saturday morning and through most of the afternoon. Tracking showers and thunderstorms returning by Saturday evening. Temperatures will be in the 80s for highs. A little bit warmer, but we're drier on Sunday, and then keeping that dry trend going into the middle of next week. From the Fox 45 Weather Authority, I'm meteorologist Justin Chambers for Talk Radio 680 WCBM.
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0: Hey, good morning, everybody. Alan Ellis here. This is the Outdoors and Radio Show. We talk about fishing, hunting, and the great outdoors. And let's go right to the phone line and talk to Mr. Lee. Good morning, Lee. How are things in Towson this morning?
1: It's glorious here in Towson.
0: Glorious. Oh, I'm glad to hear glorious. That's a good word.
1: It's glorious.
0: I hear you.
1: Alan, I got to fess up. I went fishing with the kids this past Sunday. Eel fishing.
0: Okay.
1: My least favorite method of fishing.
0: Right.
1: And, cause last year at this time, that's when I got the hook in the hand, spent 4 days in the hospital.
0: Yep.
1: Regardless, I decide, you know, I got the kids. I got Kale and Eddie with me. And we're out eeling and, you know, hitting all the spots and, Alan, we weren't catching anything. And
0: okay.
1: I got a comment from the crew members that they'd like to have a new captain, which was Kayla. So Kayla takes the boat and starts running her milk run of all her spots, and we start catching fish, Alan. So I'm back to the, you know, they may as well put me on the plank and made me walk the plank.
0: It sounds like you've outlived your usefulness there, brother.
1: Yeah.
0: How about that?
1: Lee,
0: here's...
1: I got schooled.
0: Well, here's the ultimate thing, though, buddy. Here's the ultimate thing. Okay, I brought you into this world. I can take you out. And who taught you everything you know?
1: Yeah.
0: You can always pull that one out of the bag.
1: I pulled that out many times.
0: I'm sure you did. Yeah. Who inspired you? Yeah. Who took you to these spots in the first place? See.
1: Well, I'll be honest with you, Alan.
0: You never did.
1: I've never been there. You know. Oh, I know the Susquehanna and the Bay Bridge and the.
0: Yeah, sure.
1: I'm a structure fisherman. But it was interesting how Kale, working the tides with the movement of the boat, and, you know, it's kind of neat learning something from the kids.
0: That's
1: all good, and I can bite the bullet and say, hey, you know, they got it down. That's their,
0: of course.
1: That's their gig, and it's good they went out the day before, did really well on smallmouth in the upper Susquehanna.
0: Yep.
1: Hey, Alan, I went out last night, and the bucks are all removed, got all their velvet off.
0: Really?
1: And I saw two of them. One of them was on the hit list. I've named him Three Knuckles. He's got this really neat brow pine on his left side. It's palmated with this, like, three little knuckles at the end of the palm.
0: Oh, cool.
1: Not a long, really cool. Real curled up rack, not real wide, but just a beautiful deer.
0: Yep.
1: All I did was, I don't know if these deer, I guess they had my wind or something. They were on full, absolute, beyond alert.
0: Yeah.
1: And I had a little bit of corn out just to coax, but they, one of them actually must have picked up my wind and started doing that snort wheeze. You know, thing, which, regardless, it was dead calm, you couldn't get away with nothing. But, man, it was so fun. I'm on stand, and Alan, I'm getting that, the heebie-jeebies, shaking and stuff. So what a good feeling.
0: Right, buddy. If you ever lose that, you may as well quit.
1: Yeah, I was up there shaking, but what a fun hunt.
0: No shots, huh?
1: No realistic shots.
0: Yeah, I got
1: shots,
0: you.
1: But they're just out of my comfort zone.
0: Yeah.
1: I'm not going to. These deer are meant for a good shot, and I'm not
0: No question.
1: Any questions?
0: Well, you mentioned the snort wheeze, okay? So I have used that call to keep a deer in the area, especially if I know he hasn't got my wind, but he's acting a little sketchy or he's not coming out of cover or whatever. And it's, if you learn to do it, it's not very difficult. You can do it with your mouth. Let's see. I'll try to remember how to do it. That's all you need to do. That's all you need to do. Now, they do the snort. They do the alarm snort, which alerts all the other deer that there's something in the area. But a snort wheeze will get their attention because it's like a challenge. Okay? It's like a challenge to a fight. So it's... pretty easy. You can do it with your mouth. And so, you know, I have used it. I've gotten deer's attention with it. I've got them to come out of cover with it, just to see what they are. And that's not necessary to kill one, but, or take a shot, but, you know, but I've used that a few times when they don't want to participate and it gets their curiosity up. So it's just something you can do to get their attention.
1: Now, is there a call, that you can buy?
0: There's a couple calls you can buy. Some of the grunt calls have snort wheeze, it's just a little extra tube in there that you can use to produce that sound more realistically.
1: But
0: calling does work. This big buck hanging above my head here, I'd put some scent out. And, doe and heat scent, cause I knew which way the wind was going. I had a south wind that day, and I hung it away from me just to get his attention. And then right before they all came out, there were five does and this buck, they came out, and I did a doe bleat with a tending grunt buck, a buck grunt. So, you know, the doe, it's like she's walking through the woods and the buck is right on her tail, you know, and she's, and then the buck, you know, you know, that type of thing. And I've heard it and I've seen it. So you try to imitate, you know, what you know. And sure enough, he smelled that scent and he separated from those five does and walked right towards me, and I took the shot and was able to make it. So, but he was a good one. So,
1: I don't know if I told you about another call I used was my 318 John Deere with a bag of corn.
0: Now that'll work, yeah.
1: These deer, one year I had too small to hear. As I'm bringing my bag of corn back to the feeder, they would actually follow me down the trail to my area, hunting area, on a John Deere, literally wait for me to open the bag. Alan, they were coming within 10, 15 feet, not up to hand.
0: Right.
1: Not up to my hand, but they would come. It was pretty neat. And these deer stuck around. They were off the list because, you know, it was just, they were actually, I don't know if you could say decoy or whatever, but they were always around.
0: Yeah.
1: The problem was they were eating all the, I was limited to how much corn I would put out when they were around, so they would eat everything. I had successful hunts with having those deer around during the early season because they would hear me coming. That was interesting.
0: The former state record, now number two, compound bow kill, is a deer called Kix, and I interviewed the hunter and wrote the story on that, Dale Gertz, and he had patterned that deer to the sound. He would feed that deer at the same time every morning on the same ATV. He'd take the ATV into the same trail. I mean, for months. I'm not talking about a couple of days, for months. And he'd drop the corn, turn around the same way, came back out. Even when he was on vacation, he left instructions for somebody to feed that deer every day, told him the route, told him what to do, and he patterned that deer. And first morning, you know, he did his routine, came out, went back in and got set up in the stand, killed that deer. That was a 211, 213 inch non-typical buck.
1: Wow.
0: But yeah, you can pattern them.
1: Pretty amazing.
0: Yeah. Yes, it is.
1: Pretty amazing. How they can, if they don't feel the urgency, you know, the they're being pursued and they're, you know, it's, but, you know, it seems like once you take one of them out of the herd, the alert's out, you know, especially if you take out the, you know, a dominant, you know, whatever,
0: yeah,
1: the buck or the doe or whatever, they get wise pretty quick.
0: They do. But keep in mind, nature abhors a vacuum. So, you know, if you've got what that big buck needed in on the property, somebody will step up and fill that spot. It may not be the same caliber, but, you know, there'll be somebody to replace him. So, just like you take a rockfish out from behind a rock where it likes to feed, or a trout in a stream, you know, you take it out of there, another one's going to move right in because that food source is still coming.
1: Yep. So. That's the truth. I can testify that as a Bay Bridge.
0: Yeah, exactly.
1: Let's do the incoming tide. All right, we got those few. Let's wait till the out because they'll be they'll regroup.
0: Well, we'll be out there from 6:30 to 12:30 on Monday. We'll leave the tide calculations and everything else up to the captain where he's going to fish, but I'm sure we'll be live lining. We're going out of the crab deck. It's the Talisman Therapeutic Riding Rockfish Tournament. Yeah.
1: Okay. Yeah. All right. Well, good luck with that.
0: Well, I appreciate that.
1: I can testify there is ample fish. And they're beautiful, they're clean. A buddy of mine, he got an extra 3,000 quota, and he's doing really well eeling.
0: Good.
1: In the Upper Bay. Oh, beautiful, healthy, clean fish.
0: Oh, good to hear.
1: Alan, you know, one thing I'll tell you, haven't seen any red tide this year, and if anything, the water is, the Upper Bay water, the clarity is getting similar to what you would see down in the mid and lower bay.
0: Wow, that's great. Well, report came out the other day that the bay grass has increased 13% this year, so that says a lot for the water quality as well. You know, so that's pretty good. Glad to hear that, you know.
1: Huge schools of menhaden, I mean, all kinds of, just life in the Upper Bay is, and the water is phenomenal right now.
0: Good news. Good to hear. Let's hope we maintain it. That's for sure.
1: Yeah.
0: There is a Menhaden meeting. Actually, there's a Menhaden meeting in Delaware. DENREC is hosting the Atlantic States Marine Fisheries meeting on the Menhaden addendum.
1: Wow.
0: Yeah.
1: I'm amazed just through a couple chats I follow on the internet. I don't follow up, but I didn't realize these protein companies, whether we say name or not, but are a plague all up and down the East Coast. It's not just Reedville, but they're up and down the East Coast, apparently.
0: Really?
1: Yeah, I did not know. I thought it was just a local thing, but apparently these pulsating these netters or whatnot, they're up north too.
0: I did not know that.
1: I don't know exactly where or but I hear a lot of complaints about it.
0: Yeah. Well, all right, buddy. We'll keep
1: your thank you, Alan.
0: All right, let me know if you harvest that big boy, if you get three knuckles, or whatever, lefty or whatever you call it.
1: All right,
0: punch Poncho and Lefty, buddy. I'll talk to you later.
2: Okay, you too, Alan.
0: Thanks. See ya. Bye-bye. All right. Hey, you know, look, the official end of summer is not for a couple of weeks, but there's plenty of great time to get out in the backyard with your family and friends and lots of good crabs this time of year. So why not get together for a little crab cookout and, you know, put some burgers and dogs on the grill or, you know, whatever you want to do. 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

0: 877-827-4500. Backyard Billy's is open 7 days a week. 7 days a week. Yes, indeed. Exit 44B, Graysonville, Evans Avenue. And you know what? Your backyard's going to look just great. We'll be right back.
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0: Dr. Harvey in Baltimore. Sounds like Delaware trip over there. Anyway, good morning, Harvey. How are you?
1: Good. Good morning. About 3 weeks ago, we went out on this head boat called the Angler out of Ocean City. Mm. We went about an hour and a half out, and they said we were going to hit a man-made reef.
0: Yep.
1: And we were catching black sea bass. We would put the lines in, drop it to the bottom. 2 minutes later, we would pull it up. We had two fish on the hook. I probably caught about 20, 22 fish in an hour and a half. And okay. my question is, and most of the fish we caught were black sea bass. Some I caught a flounder. Somebody caught mahi-mahi. Somebody caught a sand shark. But most of the fish were black sea bass. Why is that?
0: Yeah. Well, that's where they live. You went to their habitat.
1: Okay.
0: I mean, if you catch a lot of fish in one area, that would say to me that that's where they live. And the captain knew what he was doing.
1: To put you
0: on that reef. I mean, that's why they put those reefs out there. So the fish have structure. What happens when you put an artificial reef in the water is things immediately start to grow on it. Okay. So underwater vegetation and things like that start to grow. Plus you provide structure, cover for the fish to hide from predators. So as that reef continues to become a part of the ocean, it provides structure, and it provides, you know, when you got places for little things to hide, that's what the fish eat, you know, the minnows and the crayfish or crabs and shrimp and all that stuff that's out there that is fish food. All that stuff finds a habitat very inviting on these reefs. And when you got the food and the cover, you got the fish. So that's, you know, that's what they like to hang around cover. They like to dart in and out of the, you know, whatever access they have to the reef and that type of thing. And they can get into little tiny spots and hide from big predators. And, and then when you fish on it, very common practice, we used to fish on the breakers out in Delaware Bay for tautog. And that's where they lived. And that's the same with Ocean City. That's where the black sea bass live. There's other things live there too. Like you said, some sand sharks and flounder and, you know, there's probably some sheep's head down there and some other stuff off, and maybe even some tautog offshore. But yeah.
1: We didn't even know that we had fish on the line until we pulled up. It was not like they gave us a warning they were tugging at it.
0: Yeah.
1: We pulled it up and they were just there.
0: How deep were you fishing?
1: Somebody said 120 feet.
0: How much weight did you use?
1: I think it was 8 ounces.
0: 8 ounces, okay. Well, there you go. I mean, you're pulling against an 8 ounce weight. You're pulling against line that's being swept by underwater currents. And, you know, you may or may not know you have a 2 pound fish on there. You know? I've fished wrecks in Florida, for grouper and snapper and things like that using 12 ounces of weight, fishing 80 feet of water. But these groupers are 20, 25, 30 pounds. So, you know, you get one of those to hit, you know, you got a fish because right away your rod bends over and you're off to the races. But you could pull up a trigger fish or, you know, some other bottom fishing and not know because, let me ask you this. When you brought the fish up, were their bellies extended?
1: Not really.
0: No. So they could have been released if they had to be released. They didn't do anything special to release them.
1: Right. I released most of mine because I don't eat fish. I just like the catching of it. What happened when somebody, when they brought it up, one of the mates would cut off the top of the fins.
0: Why?
1: I don't know. I asked them. They had two guys from DNR doing surveys on the boat.
0: Ah, okay. Well, there's your answer. Okay.
1: Oh.
0: Very interesting.
1: Yes. It was two kids. They were doing surveys when you got on a boat, and when you came back, they asked if you released and how many you caught. And
0: yeah, well, that's part of the management plan. You know,
1: a great experience. We fished so much, I had to stop fishing after about an hour and a half because my arm was hurting.
0: Yeah.
1: That's the truth. My arm was hurting.
0: Yeah.
1: And I got tired of reeling it up. And when you catch fish one right after another,
0: yeah, it's not easy.
1: The reel is kind of gone.
0: Yeah, it's like, okay, I'm done. I caught enough. Yeah, I know the feeling. So I get
1: that. That was it. Okay, thank you very much.
0: All right, Harvey, thanks for sharing that. I appreciate it.
1: Okay, you're welcome.
0: All right,
1: have a good day.
0: You too, buddy. Bye bye. Let's see, Bob in Parkville. Morning, Bob. How are things in Parkville this morning?
2: Good morning. Very good, and life is good. You know, for all the things we had to complain about in Maryland, fees and taxes and all that stuff, this has got to be the best state to live in. You got, you know, the fresh water, you got lakes and ponds and salt water, you got the mountains. I mean, life is good in Maryland.
0: It's America. I heard a long time ago, it's America in miniature. Mountains in the west and the ocean in the east. So, you know, what else could you ask for?
2: I mean, really. I mean, there's, if you got a boat on a car rack or on a trailer, I mean, you can go any direction and you just have a blast.
0: Well, what about the hunting? We got white-tailed deer, we got sika deer, we got all the small game.
2: Yeah.
0: We got turkeys.
2: And you got Pennsylvania, and you got West Virginia, you know.
0: Well, yeah, but I'm talking about Maryland now. Look at the myriad types of waterfowl we've got. Everything from diver ducks to sea ducks to puddle ducks to Canada geese to snow geese to Brant offshore. I mean, you know, I'm looking around my room here, okay? And we've been updating the room and bringing the mounts in and so forth, and I'm putting them up. So I've got wood duck, green-winged teal mallard, canvasback, hooded merganser, buffalo head, old squaw, ring-neck duck, sika deer, white-tailed deer, black bear, blue goose, ruddy duck, shoveler, golden eye, surf scoter, black scoter, and I can't see the rest of them.
2: Yeah.
0: You know, so, I mean, there's all that stuff from Maryland. It's just unbelievable amount of game and fish that we have.
2: For an outdoorsman, you cannot get a better state, in my opinion.
0: I agree.
2: Do you have a pheasant in your collection?
0: I used to. I used to have a couple of them. I don't know where they are right now, but, you know.
2: Back in the day, that was one of my dad's favorite things to hunt. We were pheasants up in Westminster.
0: Yeah, exactly. I hunted them in Pennsylvania when I was younger and shot a couple of them. But any of the pheasants I've shot recently have been preserve birds, you know, been invited on preserve hunts and that type of thing.
2: Yeah.
0: That they get eaten, not mounted.
2: Mm-hmm. Unless did you ever go on a wild boar hunt?
0: I have not. That's on the bucket list.
2: Yeah, you gotta get that in the next year or two. It's exciting.
0: Where did you go?
2: Well, I know they have them down in North Carolina and I think Virginia, but I went to Texas.
0: Oh, you went to the real spot.
2: Yeah, I was visiting my cousin out in Arizona.
0: Yep.
2: He had set this up and he was begging me to come out to Arizona for a visit, so I flew out for a couple of weeks. We hunted Arizona and then we went to this boar hunt and it was absolutely exciting. I mean, we got a couple and they're not bad eating, but they are hard to kill.
0: I've been watching this on the Outdoor Channel. I like the cooking on Monday night. And Mike, I can't remember the guy's name, British guy, has his own restaurant. They go out and harvest game for his restaurant.
2: Mm-hmm.
0: And they've been focusing on boar the last couple of weeks and in France. And, you know, the ones they shoot are the young ones. They're not shooting the big trophy, monster boars.
2: If you're getting you want the younger ones, definitely.
0: You know, for management. I mean, this is for management. There's so many of them. You know, you'll look up and there'll be 30 of them standing there. And
2: they're destructive.
0: Very, very destructive, very destructive. But he's been cooking them up and been making some absolutely delicious looking stuff out of these wild boars.
2: Yeah, my wife, when I brought, you know, I brought a lot of meat back, and she did most of it in a crock pot, and that tenderized it pretty good. That's what we cook our geese in too. When I get a goose, she puts it in a crock pot with the celery and carrots, and I don't know if it isn't or not, but melts in your mouth. You know, it's I mean, not, first, you know, time she ate it, she said, "I don't want that," but you know, and I tried. I cut it real thin. You know, and it looks like roast beef. It's that dark meat. And she said, "This ain't bad." So she's hooked on goose.
0: Yeah. Well, good. I'm glad she likes goose.
2: Yeah.
0: Now, when I cook a goose, I brush them out. I don't cook.
2: Right.
0: Okay, so you brush them out. I use some kind of Montreal steak seasoning or something like that, and I pat them with that. I put that seasoning on a plate, and I make sure I press it into the goose breast.
2: Yeah.
0: And then I let it set. And you can use any kind of seasoning you want, or you can soak them in teriyaki, whatever you want. Pineapple teriyaki marinade or something. But I like the dry seasoning. Send them in the refrigerator. Let that set up. Then put them in the crock pot, and my buddy Uncle Dale here from Easton clued me in. Beef broth and beef gravy, or chicken broth and chicken gravy.
2: Yep.
0: Some of each. Put it in a crock pot. Let it cook. When you're done, get it out of that. You can rinse it if you want, but I would just pat that gravy and stuff off of it.
2: Drain and dry.
0: Yeah, drain it. Let it in the refrigerator overnight and slice it on a cracker.
2: Overnight.
0: Oh, man. Oh, yeah. Put it in the refrigerator.
2: Okay. How can you leave it after cooking it and smelling that all day? How can you take it out and not want to take a couple slices?
0: Well, you do two of them.
2: Okay. Okay. Yeah. Well, that's cooking. I just can't wait for it to be done.
0: Oh, I know. But I will tell you, if as good as it is hot, it's better cold for me.
2: Oh, my gosh.
0: Oh, yeah.
2: Into a whole new world.
0: Yep. Give it a shot.
2: I'll tell her to use two crock pots, one for the cold and one for now.
0: All right, buddy. Hey, look.
2: Go ahead.
0: You're making me hungry.
2: Yeah. That last caller you had about the sea bass.
0: Yeah.
2: Oh, that's one of my absolute favorite ocean fish, or the black bass. I mean, they are delicious. You flay them out and fry them up or bake them any way you want to cook them. They are just good eating. Another real quick thing, you mentioned the Montreal steak seasoning.
0: Yeah.
2: Hey, do you eat eggs?
0: I love eggs, yeah.
2: Okay, next time you fry eggs, whether it's the sunny side up or scrambled, while it's cooking, put the Montreal steak seasoning on it.
0: Ooh.
2: I'm telling you, it's a whole different world of eating an egg.
0: Yeah, I can tell you.
2: With Montreal steak versus, pepper, whatever.
0: Well, I like eggs of all kinds, hard-boiled eggs, deviled eggs, the whole deal. Yep. You can use any kind of seafood seasoning on there you like. I happen to like the J.O. blackened seafood seasoning.
2: Okay.
0: On eggs and soft crabs and everything else, so it happens to be really good.
2: Yeah, when I used to crab all the time, I used to crab every week with a buddy, and we'd get down out of Queenstown, launch a public ramp in just the river, and we would get, we each had our license. We get four bushels, two each, and he had an old Coca-Cola chest. We put them in a core, and they'd keep for a couple of days in there.
0: Yeah.
2: And we used to get the J.O. by, 10 pounds. 15
0: yeah, sure.
2: And mix up a big batch and put it in containers. And then when we would steam them, we would put it on heavy.
0: Oh, yeah.
2: That J.O. was the best. We would add a couple things to it, some celery seed and dry mustard and stuff.
0: Yeah.
2: But he had the seasoning recipe down to a science.
0: Well, if anybody wants to do shrimp, I recommend your favorite seafood seasoning, but also recommend adding pickling spices.
2: Oh, pickling spices. That's a new one.
0: To shrimp.
2: Yeah.
0: So, hey, Bob, we got to go.
2: All right. Good talking to you.
0: And thank you, sir.
2: Every day's a blessing. Enjoy.
0: Always, every day. You got it, buddy. Thank you so much. All right. All right, we're going to take our second break.
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0: 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A Cerakote burnt bronze camo finish on the receiver and on the barrel, the burnt bronze Cerakote. An oversized bolt release, extended Invector DS goose band choke tubes, and a corrosion-resistant chrome bore. 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We'll be right back.
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0: Well, there's the trumpets announcing my return. Amazing, isn't it? Any callers on the line, Aaron?
8: Not yet.
0: No? Well, we have time for a couple callers. Maybe one, maybe two. I'm not sure. But, yeah, that meeting in Delaware I was telling you about. Let me see if I can find that. Yeah, there it is. So the Delaware Department of Natural Resources and Environmental Control, that's called DENREC, is hosting the meeting. It's a virtual meeting if you'd like to sign in on Tuesday, September 22nd from 6 to 8 p.m. And go to the Atlantic States Marine Fisheries Commission website, and they will be able to get you signed up for that. That's for sure if you want to know about it. But the draft addendum to an amendment of the plan considers options to reduce the Chesapeake Bay menhaden reduction fishery cap by up to 50% and distribute the cap more evenly throughout the fishing season. The Chesapeake Bay cap is the upper limit on the amount of Atlantic menhaden the reduction fishery can harvest. That's the guys out of Reedville, Virginia, in the Chesapeake Bay, and is currently set at 51,000 metric tons. The options aim to alleviate any concentration of commercial effort that may be affecting other fisheries within the bay and other potential ecological impacts. Well, it makes sense, since menhaden is the main food source for most of the species in the Chesapeake Bay, to reduce the overall harvest and help that situation out will help all the resources, not just the menhaden. So there you go. If you're interested in more, let me know. All right, 410 WCBM 680, 410-922-680. Yep. I'm with you there, John B. Okay. Man. So what's coming up? Monday is Rockfish Tournament. Picnic today in Delaware. Tomorrow, day off. Monday is fishing. What's the rest of this week look like? Oh, yeah, 17th is my annual physical. The 19th is the Delaware Whitetails Unlimited Banquet with my buddy Chris. He'll be there. And then the following week is the Crab Feast. The 20th is Crab Feast at the Moose Lodge, Blackwater Chapter National Wild Turkey Federation. Tickets are still on sale for that. And then we got the oral surgery on the 21st, and then, you know, we're got other stuff to do. So the calendar is filling up for this month, that's for sure. All right. Let's see. Well, since we've got new callers, let's just finish out the hour, and I'll tell you a little bit about our friends at Backyard Billy's. Now, look, Backyard Billy's. I've got the Enviro EX35 fireplace inserted. 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That's Evans Avenue, Graysonville, coming from the bridge. 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
0: That second hour went far, far quicker than the first hour. So, hey, look, if you're going bow hunting today, be safe out there. Watch that climbing that tree stand. Make sure you wear your safety harness. 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And stay safe out there. So get out, stay safe. Remember, faith, family, friends, freedom, all worth the effort, all worth fighting for, all deserve your love.

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2: 5 years after 9/11, Al-Qaeda is weaker as a centralized organization, but its affiliates remain a serious threat. Here's correspondent Ron Taylor.
3: The group's most active front is Africa's Sahel, where Al-Qaeda-linked JNIM is expanding across Mali and Burkina Faso, with violence spreading toward coastal West Africa. The region accounted for more than half of the world's terrorism-related deaths last year. Al-Qaeda-linked militants are also active in Somalia, while an affiliated network is intensifying attacks in Pakistan. Ron Taylor, reporting.
2: One Texas Democrat running for the U.S. Senate is now facing questions about a major shift when it comes to transgender athletes in women's sports. An update there from correspondent John Scott.
4: State Representative James Tallarico now says he opposes transgender participation when it threatens safety or fairness. But critics point to his earlier votes against bans on men competing in women's sports and gender transition procedures for minors. Republican opponents say the reversal shows voters are rejecting extreme gender ideology and that Democrats are moderating their message only to win elections. John Scott reporting.
2: Diesel prices hitting a new high this week, above $6 a gallon on average for the first time ever because of the ongoing crisis with Iran. One historian says predictions of American decline have proven wrong since 9/11.
5: Niall Ferguson argues that the United States remains the world's leading economic and military power. America's share of G7 economic output has grown since 2001, while the shale revolution sharply increased domestic oil and natural gas production. Ferguson says the dollar remains a global safe haven and that America's rivals face even deeper problems, leaving the United States still number one by most measures. Richard Boyd reporting.
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2: Some interesting new facts are emerging now about the closest planet to the sun. We get the details from correspondent Keith Peters.
7: A new study shows that Mercury may be shrinking faster than expected. Scientists from the German Aerospace Center reported Thursday that Mercury's shrinkage may be 30% greater than previously believed. They say that represents a loss in diameter of as much as 14 miles, significant for a planet that is barely 3,000 miles across. Mercury has been shrinking ever since its formation because of internal cooling, which is tightening the surface like a girdle to fit its new slimmer cell. Keith Peters reporting.
2: A major AI research and development company says it took steps to stop its product from being used for malicious purposes. Anthropic says it has blocked efforts by bad actors to use its artificial intelligence models for malicious activity like cyber attacks, surveillance, and research it could have led to biological warfare. This is SRN News. 90 Grand Slam tournaments have passed since the last U.S. male player managed to win the U.S. Open on home soil or any of the other three majors until last night.
8: Francis Tiafoe and Ben Shelton faced off in the U.S. Open semifinals, aiming to end a long drought for American men in Grand Slam tournaments, with Shelton winning in four sets. Andy Roddick was the last U.S. male to win a major in 2003. Since then, European players have dominated. Juan Martin Del Puerto, the last non-European champion, believes American tennis has the potential to break the pattern. Del Puerto retired in 2022 after multiple surgeries. Bernie Bennett reporting.
2: The New York Yankees marked the 25th anniversary of 9/11 with a ceremony including former players and a special first pitch. Brea Saraceni threw out the ceremonial pitch alongside her husband, Sean McGuire. Both lost their fathers on 9/11. You'll find more of these stories at townhall.com.
9: From the Fox 45 Weather Center, I'm meteorologist Alex Cordero. The morning starts off cool with more clouds, temperatures generally in the 60s. Through the afternoon, we'll warm up to the lower 80s with mostly cloudy skies continuing, a few showers around. The shower activity will build through the late afternoon and evening, especially overnight with heavy rain possible at times. Temperatures into Saturday night will fall to around 70 degrees. From the Fox 45 Weather Authority, I'm meteorologist Alex Cordero for Talk Radio, 680 WCBM.
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0: This is Talk Radio 680 WCBM and 99.9 FM in Harford County. And it's time now for the Garden Club. Here's your host, Alan Summers.
1: Hello and good morning, and let's talk gardening. I've got some open lines, 410-922-6680, more on 1-800-922-6680. And let's start off Wonder of Wonders in Brooklyn Park this morning. Good morning, Dave.
2: Hey, good morning, Alan. Hope you're doing well.
1: I am. We have an operation on Thursday, but everything is, I think it's all going to work out.
2: Oh, great, great. Yeah. Glad to hear that. A couple questions for you.
1: Yep.
2: Now, I finished dethatching my lawn. Had a lot of dead grass, and because it looked like there was enough there that the grass seed actually would not get to the soil. So I finished doing that, and I have some shade mate. My question on the shade mate is, how much sun will that tolerate? Because the area I want to do looks like it gets about a half a day sun.
1: Afternoon or morning?
2: More afternoon sun.
1: I would mix that with some Vitality. Or buy the mix that's half and half. You're pushing it for shade make with afternoon sun. Bright sun, not filtered through. You're pushing it with all afternoon because that's the hottest sun.
2: Yeah.
1: Now, I'm not saying that it won't all, that it, the summer of it won't survive, but I would hedge my bets and put both down and see what makes it.
2: Mix with Vitality.
1: Okay. Yeah, half and half.
2: I do have to get some of that. Now, I did a pH test, and I'm running anywhere from about 5 to 6.5.
1: Wow.
2: Yeah, yeah. I think the last time I lined it with a Magical was probably a couple years ago.
1: All right, well, you need to Magical again, and then next spring, test it again. And you might have to Magical again this spring. That's awfully low.
2: Yeah, yeah. Some areas were 7.0, but in small areas, but most of it was like 5, 5.5 to 6.5. So I know
1: I can live with 6.5, but beyond that, I'd rather see you Magical again.
2: Okay. Okay. So I got to pick up some Vitality. Magical. I do have a bag of Turf Trust. Should I put anything else down with the Turf Trust?
1: Well, I would like to see you either work that seed into the soil, presuming your thatching machine went deep enough, or covered it with leaf grow.
2: Okay. I am going to break that soil up today with the fat, tines on my Manus tiller.
1: Okay. And but did you was it the Manus Thatcher you used?
2: Yes.
1: Well, as long as you can bury the seed by raking, you're good.
2: No, the soil is kind of hard, so I do want to use the.
1: If you do the Manus tiller. Not going to be much left of the old lawn.
2: Yeah, I know. I know. It's going to tear it up pretty good.
1: Yeah, it is. You may want to try going over it again with a thatcher, or you may want to, before you do anything, water it thoroughly and then go over it with the thatcher. And when I mean thoroughly, I mean let the sprinkler run for several hours.
2: Now, we are going to be getting some rain, so I hope that helps.
1: Well, you know, you don't want to spend that kind of money on grass seed and so forth with a hope. So, you know, you have time. If you get a good rain, But usually we get a heavy rain that runs off, or we get a light rain and it lasts for an hour. Neither of which is going to do the job for you. You know, if we get a nice, steady rain for several hours, that's good. But based on what we've had so far, I think you need to get the sprinkler out.
2: Okay. Would the cultivator tines be good to use?
1: If the soil is moist, unless you're too, the problem is if you use the cultivator tines on the Mantis, you're going to tear things up pretty bad.
2: Yeah.
1: And then you're going to have to rake it and level it and maybe even tamp it. Now, that would be the best job because you would be down deep. But that, you know, in that, in okay, if you do that, then if you do that, I mean, you're going to get better germination, but you're really putting in a new lawn, and you need to change the amount of grass seed you're putting in. You know, with a half and half mix of Shade Mate and Vitality, it would be something like 4 pounds per 1,000 square feet. With that mix, if you're really tearing it up so there's nothing left of the lawn, then you've got to allow 8 pounds per 1,000.
2: Kind of caught in a dilemma here, whether to tear it up or not. I know I need to get it into the soil. That's the biggest
1: thing. Yeah, if it just sits on top of the soil, very few will root down into the soil, and the birds will steal half of it.
2: Yeah, yeah. Okay.
1: So what I would say is water. See if you can do it with the tiller. You've got time. You've got till October 10th. Not that I'm encouraging you to delay. The sooner the better.
2: Right.
1: But, I mean, you're using the best grass seed money can buy, using the best fertilizer that money can buy, you're using Magical. There are several brands of that, but they're all comparable. And they're all good. I mean, you're putting decent money into product. I would hope that with you could, my hope is that you can use your Mantis Thatcher and with a combination of, with heavy watering beforehand, and you will get enough loosening of the soil that the grass will germinate.
2: Okay. Okay.
1: Because otherwise you're in for a lot more work.
2: Yeah, it's been a lot of work so far. Now, my other question is Ace still having their sale?
1: Ace's sale this weekend is Turf Trust, Leaf Grow, and Crabgrass Preventer.
2: Oh, the seed's not on sale, huh?
1: No.
2: Neither is Magical.
1: No.
2: Okay.
1: But if you want to wait for next weekend, let me see if I can pull a rabbit out of the hat.
2: Okay.
1: Because they said they were just going to give the Vitality a rest for just 1 week.
2: Okay, so I'd be okay to wait till next week to do
1: that. You'd be fine to wait for next week. Plus, you've got a lot of lawn prep to do.
2: Yeah. Yeah, well, I already got the dethatching done, so I'll wait until...
1: Well, then let's wait and see what kind of rain we really get.
2: Yeah.
1: But then towards the middle to the end of the week, I would get out there with a sprinkler.
2: Okay. Because hopefully they'll have Vitality on sale.
1: Let me see what I can do. Okay. I have a lot of input as to what goes on sale. But, you know, they can't run Vitality on sale every week because then legally it's not a sale.
2: Oh, I see.
1: Okay. It's a phony sale. And
2: they had it on sale last week.
1: Pardon? It's a phony sale and you don't want to do that.
2: Okay. Yeah, okay. I missed it last week. I know they had it on sale last week, I'm pretty sure.
1: Well, they did, yes.
2: Yeah.
1: Yep.
2: Okay, Alan.
1: I gotta move along.
2: I don't want to hold you up, so have a great day, and thanks for all your info.
1: Oh, you're very welcome.
2: Okay.
1: Bye. All right, we took some time there, but that's important, knowing, you know, how to seed. Now, let me say one other thing. The reason why Crabgrass Preventer is on sale in the fall, it's a reminder that if you're not going to seed, because Crabgrass Preventer will stop all grass seed, not just crabgrass, from germinating, if you put that down, you will prevent most fall weeds. Things like chickweed and henbit and so forth. Bittercress. And, you know, all spring long, we're going to get calls about the chickweed and the purple-flowered weeds in the lawn and so forth. If you put your crabgrass preventer down this weekend, you will prevent those from germinating. And it is the Bonide Crabgrass Preventer with Dimension is what I recommend, and that is what is on sale, and I believe only at Ace in Edgewater. I doubt that any of the Aces have that in stock. Now, your Turf Trust is, of course, available at the four Aces, Edgewater, Pasadena, Glen Burnie, and Cockeysville. As is the leaf grow is not available in Cockeysville, that I know. But there's loads of it in Edgewater. And if you're really doing gardening, Edgewater is the store. I mean, Edgewater used to be a lumber yard, used to be a Frank's, so it has the space to do a proper garden center, not just a corner of a hardware store. As Pete says, Edgewater is a garden center with a hardware store attached. And it's my go-to store for garden things. And I'm, in fact, I'm going there today, right after the radio show. I got one stop to make before, and I've got my list here. I've got Leaf Grow on it. I've got 50 pounds of Vitality on it. I've got Turf Trust on it. And then I've got Mill Organite on it, and I've got a few hardware items. So, but that's where I go when I want significant lawn and garden. And I mean, although the four stores sponsored the show, the benefit really goes to Edgewater. So when you get there, do two things. One, say, I heard it on the radio. And two, be sure that everyone knows that you're a Garden Club listener. People are not going to pay for sponsor a radio show if they don't think it's working. Now, Pile Fence knows when it's working, because when people call up, they say, oh, Alan recommended I call. The same thing happens with Perennial Farm. And, you know, they tell me that, you know, maybe a third of the people come in from the radio show, quarter, third, something like that. Anyway, you know, Vitality knows because this is the only radio, this is the only advertising they do. And it has worked so well for them, they just carry on. You know, but Ace is headquartered in New York. The Costello stores are, at least. And, you know, we need them to see, you know, the benefit of the radio advertising. So whenever you go there, you know, say I listen to the radio, and then they'll know. I mean, they've never said anything to me. They're unhappy, but I just, you know, without their money, we don't have a radio show. Unless I could quickly come up with another sponsor. All right, let us quickly go now, finally, to New Jersey. Good morning, Ray. This is your latest time we've ever been on.
3: Right. So along the highways, I've been seeing a vine with a lot of white flowers on it, small white flowers on it, and I was wondering what it is.
1: It's probably a wild clematis.
3: A wild clematis. Okay. Now, I think I've seen one starting up in my yard, and I was wondering, how do you get rid of it?
1: Oh, just pull it out, dig it up, spray it with Roundup.
3: Oh, see, I don't have to do anything. It's not dangerous like poison ivy.
1: No.
3: No.
1: No. And it actually is so handsome. I mean, I drove past a yard the other day where I don't know whether they planted or whether it's seeded, but it was around a lamppost, and it was really beautiful at this time of the year.
3: Yeah, it is attractive.
1: Yeah, it is. But it does seed around, but it's a native, so we don't care if they seed around.
3: Okay, I was just wondering what it was.
1: It's a handsome thing that probably should be hybridized. And in

0: be fine. Because if you cut it to the ground, it'll come back next year.
1: Oh, well, okay.
0: So that would be one way to handle it, should you want to have one in your yard. But you got to remember to cut it back every year. Otherwise, you're going to have some seedlings, not an incredible amount.
1: Right.
0: Okay?
1: Okay, thank you, Alan.
0: Oh, you're very, very welcome.
1: Bye.
0: Bye. All right, let's talk about perennials. Let's talk about the perennial farm. The go-to place for a huge, huge, huge selection of perennials in Glen Arm. I encourage you, if you've never been there or if you need some perennials to fill in your garden and you're anywhere near there, I mean, almost all the perennials in my yard come either from Ace or the perennial farm. And I get some from the Irish plant sale and some from the daily plant sale, but I think between those, we've accounted for 99%. If you're looking for hibiscus, the perennial farm is the place to go now. I won't say they have all the proven winners, but they've got more choices than, it's there in every color you want. Red, pink, white, white with red eye, you know, ruffled, whatever. So if you're looking for hibiscus, which are blooming great in the garden now, you do it. If we're talking about clematis, huge selection of clematis. More than any garden center, and more, not only quantity, but varieties. Varieties. Now, the perennial farm in Glen Arm opened retail for Saturday only. I keep, when I'm there buying plants for our landscape, I see people coming in during the week and they're not open for retail during the week. I'm just glad enough they're open on Saturdays between 8 and 4. Where are they? 12017 Glen Arm Road in Glen Arm. Watch out for the speed trap on Cromwell Bridge Road right as you get off the Beltway. Okay. It's actually scarier going back to the Beltway because you kind of don't realize there's a school down there and there's not even a sign in that direction. So what I've taken to doing is taking Sayre Hill Road and go down that way and get on to the next exit in the Beltway because sometimes I forget. All right, let's go next to Towson. Good morning, Ann.
2: Good morning, Alan. I have a Norfolk pine that I had put out every summer. This year I did not. And I left it in the southern exposure in my bedroom, but I did not lift it high enough to get probably as much sun. So I just brought it down to the living room, and I have it on a plant stand to elevate it some. What's happened is, like you find with, I guess, other pine trees, it's starting to die off and get brown. On the lower leaves, they're starting to drop, and actually it's about halfway up the plant. It's in a 12-inch diameter. I just put a little bit more soil in it, good potting soil. And I water it once a week, like I do all my plants. Any idea what's going on? I don't see any bugs underneath it or anything.
0: No, it probably didn't get enough sun. But as Norfolk Island pine grows, whether or not it gets enough sun, you know, it makes new branches at the top and the old branches die at the bottom.
2: Yeah. Well,
0: and that's what's happening now under stress. More branches die.
2: Okay, well, that's what's probably happened. It was stressed because some of the brown leaves are about, almost halfway up.
0: Yeah, and when it gets up to the ceiling, unless you're going to have your ceiling raised, there's nothing you can do because it is a tree.
2: Yeah, and the problem with a Norfolk pine is if you don't rotate it, wherever you got it, some of the branches get a little wonky, you know, they...

0: It's not.
1: All right. Norfolk Island Pine, in my opinion, is not a good long-term houseplant.
0: Uh-huh. Yeah.
1: I have none in my house. I've never had any. I don't ever intend to have any.
0: It was a gift.
1: I know. And that's a problem. People give you things you don't want to get rid of them. Now, if it starts to get too big, you know, the library was probably has taller ceilings. The senior center, there are places that will adopt it.
0: Oh, okay.
1: So, you know, you get to the top of the ceiling and you say, well, you know, I really don't want to throw it away. I've nurtured this thing for 10 years. You know, think of those kinds of places.
0: Yeah.
1: Now, senior centers in particular like to have plants for the seniors.
0: Right, that's true. Yeah.
1: Now, a lot of places say, we have no staff to do what we're doing now. We're not going to start taking care of plants. So you may have to do some searching around.
0: Yeah.
1: And obviously they're not going to take it if it has deteriorated too far.
0: Yeah, they may not take this one. I don't know. But we'll see. The other house plant that I have is, I don't know why I ever bought it. It's a corn stalk plant. It looks like a corn, you know what I mean.
1: Yeah.
0: And it had been doing fine. And now it's got a lot of brown on the ends. And even the newest growth has a little bit of brown up at the tip.
1: Not getting enough humidity.
0: Oh.
1: And put a pebble tray under it. That may help.
0: Uh-huh.
1: Now, I'm going to... All right, let me change the conversation a little bit. I consider the best houseplant for low maintenance to be Clivia.
0: That's what I have a Clivia.
1: Yeah, and they require nothing. Right. Occasionally, the bottom branches, the bottom leaves, you know, get old and yellowy, and you just pull them off.
0: Okay.
1: But it's always handsome. It blooms usually once a year. With your cornstalk plant, I mean, it can bloom, but usually doesn't. And of course, you know, Norfolk Island Pine never blooms. Yeah. So for low maintenance and low light, although the Clivia will grow in almost full sun, and nobody has full sun in their house.
0: Right.
1: I consider it the best low-maintenance plant. And if you're going to pay particular attention to watering, the ferns are pretty easy.
0: Yeah.
1: And, of course, I love my begonia, especially Well, there are several, but the rhizomaceous begonias are easy also.
0: Okay.
1: And I've decided through the years that I don't fight it with houseplants. I mean, if I have a sunny window, I put cactus there. I try and look for cactus that flower. And we don't have quite enough sun for them, but they do okay. But I want low-maintenance houseplants that just aren't going to take over my life.
0: Right, yeah, absolutely. I have a Clivia. And did you say they can take more light? I have a southern bay window.
1: Is it? Yeah, it probably will do okay there.
0: Okay. It hasn't bloomed in over a year. And I'm glad you mentioned about the yellow leaf down at the bottom. I'll just cut that off.
1: Yeah, and you know, if the leaves start to get a little bit yellow there on the top, then you know it's getting too much sun. Water it with a C-mate. When they don't bloom, it's usually because they're not getting enough light.
0: Oh, okay, great. Well, that makes me feel better.
1: Yeah.
0: Some of the leaves start to bend and curve a little bit, but that's just because of the weight, I would assume.
1: Yeah, and as an aside, as a crazy aside, on Facebook Marketplace, right now, someone has listed a large Clivia plant for $25,
0: oh, God,
1: which is
0: really?
1: A steal.
0: Yeah.
1: It looks like it has three or four. Now, I don't need any more clivias. I mean, I've got about six because I've got the yellow and the orange and so forth. But that is a steal for somebody who wants a large clivia. You can't buy large clivia in any garden center that I know of.
0: Wow.
1: I don't remember where. It may be in West Virginia for all, but I did notice it, and I just happened to be scrolling through, and I thought, wow, that's a deal.
0: Wow. Sounds cool.
1: Yeah.
0: Okay, well, thank you, Alan, and good luck this week.
1: Great, thank you.
0: I'll talk to you soon.
1: Bye. Take care. Yeah, Nick Chilson will probably be with me on the air next week. And he's a fun guy. Knows a lot about trees, a lot about butterflies and so forth. We make a good team. Let's go next to Annapolis. Good morning, Louise.
2: Good morning to you. So glad that you're up and on the show because we need you. I went ahead and I amended my soil like you told me to, and I haven't cut the grass like in over a week, and it's getting thick. Can I cut the grass now and go around where I put the seed, the, you know, the leaf pro and the grass seed in?
1: Yes.
2: Okay, I can do that. Do I use the bag, or do I let the grass go back? You know,
1: use the bag so you don't smother the young seedling grass.
2: Okay, and also, do I put down crabgrass preventer?
1: No.
2: Okay. So that's what I wanted to ask. Okay.
1: Crabgrass preventer if you seeded this fall, even if the grass seed is up.
2: Okay. Got
1: no.
2: You. Got you.
1: No.
2: Okay.
1: So not till next year.
2: Okay. And also, there's been a death in the family, and I wanted to take a plant over to my sister-in-law. Do I take an orchid, or do I take, you know, like the flowering cactus in white? I don't know what to do here. I don't know, the peace lily, I don't, do you have any suggestions?
1: Go to Homestead Gardens, who has a large selection of houseplants.
2: Yes.
1: And tell them does she have a brightly lit room?
2: No.
1: All right, so it's going to be pretty dark.
2: Well, should I get her a white orchid?
1: No.
2: No?
1: Does it have to be white?
2: Well, I thought because of a death.
1: Well, okay, if she doesn't have a brightly lit room, orchid's not going to grow. And is anything I hate, it's a memorial plant that dies.
2: I see.
1: That really upsets me. Now, they have a good selection there of sansevierias, sometimes called mother-in-law's tongue, sometimes called snake plant. They also have a decent selection, I think this is your best bet, of Chinese evergreens.
2: Chinese evergreen. It's a house plant.
1: It's a house plant. And its technical name is Agloanima. The first two letters are A-G.
2: Okay.
1: And that would probably make a really nice display because they're, you know, big ones are not incredibly expensive. And whereas the sansevieria is probably going to be a small plant.
2: Okay.
1: I would ask them for their recommendations on a Chinese evergreen or an Agloanima, and if there's money in the budget, I would also get a pretty pot to put it in. One can drop inside the other. The plastic pot can go inside of a nice ceramic pot.
2: I would do that. Yes, I would.
1: Yeah, and quite frankly, it's probably going to cost less than funeral flowers.
2: Good. All right.
1: And the funeral flowers, you know, are gone in 3 days. Whereas, you know, with some care, and this is easy care, water it once a week. As long as it gets some light, it's fine. It should last for years. I mean, I've had some for 10 years.
2: Ah, wonderful. Well, you solved my problem, and I'll be seeing you at Ace because I live here in Annapolis, and we all go to Ace. I tell everybody, go to Ace. Go to Ace. They know what they're doing, especially when you're there.
1: Yeah. Well, I'm going to be there today, but just shopping. So,
2: Yeah, you won't be there long, and I won't be able to get there today.
1: No. But, no, I will probably be there sometime around 10-ish.
2: Yeah. Well, we just had the death in the family, so I can't go.
1: No. You do family first.
2: Right. So, anyway, God bless you. Stay on the show. We want you on the show. And I do like Ace, but it's better when you're there.
1: Thank you.
2: Okay.
1: You can tell him that.
2: I will.
1: Take care.
2: Okay, you too. Bye-bye.
1: Bye. Okay. Yeah, I used to go fall and in the summer, but it was too much. I mean, I live in Westminster, an hour and a half drive each way. Let's go to Arbutus. Good morning, Tracy.
3: Hey, good morning, Alan. Hey, I talked to you a few weeks ago about my Kentucky bluegrass lawn that was getting brown spots, and I found out from a friend of mine who is a landscaper that I had a fungus in that lawn. So I treated it with fungicide, and now I'm ready to start reseeding. I have the, from the sod company, this is a 2-year-old sodded lawn, okay? And this is the first time I've had trouble with it. So I'm ready to pull up all the dead grass, and I don't know what to do for what to
1: Tracy, I don't know of anyone that sells bluegrass sod.
3: Do you want me to tell you the name of it?
1: Yeah.
3: It's a local company. It's Central Sod.
1: I didn't think they did bluegrass sod. I thought what they were doing for sun was tall turf type fescue.
3: Yep, they did that too. They do that too, but they do, and they sent me 2 pounds of that same seed.
1: Good.
3: They grow the
1: good.
3: Kentucky.
1: Well, Central Sod is a great company.
3: Yeah. Oh, I'm blaming this on the weather.
1: The fungus. Yeah. Yeah, and bluegrass can certainly get fungus. So now what is your question? I've kind of lost track here.
3: A lot of spots to pull up the dead grass. I didn't want to leave it there because I thought it would encourage weeds. So now that the temperatures have cooled, I figure it's a great time to start planting before it's too late, you know? So should I put some soil down?
1: Either loosen the soil that's there with a rake or a thatcher or something, and put the seed down and then cover it with leaf grow.
3: With leaf grow. Oh, okay.
1: Leaf,
3: all right.
1: Leaf grow compost.
3: With the dead grass. I just didn't want to leave it.
1: No, you don't want to seed. Seed on top of dead grass will not germinate.
3: Okay. All right. Good. Leaf grow. Got it.
1: That's leaf grow compost. And of course, fertilize the lawn this fall.
3: Okay. So I had bought originally some turf truss. Is that a good
1: The turf truss is an excellent fertilizer. I know of nothing that is better.
3: Okay, great. All right, I know what to do now. Thanks for your help again.
1: All right, you're very welcome. Take care.
3: Take care. Bye-bye.
1: Bye. Now, the reason why I recommend the Vitality seeds for people that have a tall turf-type fescue lawn and tall turf-type fescue lawns are less work than a bluegrass lawn and more forgiving, is because they use seeds that are recommended for the Maryland area. And I happen to know that Central Sod gets their grass seed from Chesapeake Valley, the people that do Vitality. Nobody does shade sod that I know of. But the best shade seed, the most forgiving shade seed, is Shade Mate. And I saw a lawn this week, that is in the shade, never gets watered, never gets anything, and it's mostly hard fescue. And that is an expensive grass seed, and that is what's in Shade Mate. And the reason why it's in there is I asked them to incorporate it. And they did, because everywhere I went where people had neglected shade lawns and they were still beautiful and dense and so forth, it was a hard fescue lawn. So you want a hard fescue for shade, especially heavy shade, and for lawns that are going to be neglected, And that's what's in your shade, mate. Okay, let's talk about fences before we take some more callers. Pile fence, everybody knows I love them. Our radio listeners go there. They like them. I've seen a half a dozen fences they put in the last year. It's always a quality job. Pile fence. Their motto is where quality matters. They have been voted best in Baltimore area for fences. Third generation family business, pushing 100 years, all kinds of fences. I'm not saying you should only talk to them, although I know a lot of people that do, but whoever you talk to, talk to Pile Fence. They know fences. That's all they do is fences. They'll make suggestions to you, and they'll give you a great price once up, no game playing. Pile Fence, 410-426-8319. I had someone call me this week and say, where are they? They're on Harford Road. Okay. There's no reason to go there. There's just an office. But anyway, it's a local company. 410-426-8319. Let's go now to Glen Burnie. Greg, thanks for waiting. It's been a long one.
4: No problem. I'm calling about pyracantha that hasn't bloomed or buried for a number of years. I mean, last five or six. And before that, it wasn't exactly luxuriant. So I was wondering, is this a question of age? It's probably about 70 years old, the plant, or is it a fertilizing issue?
1: How much sun is it in?
4: Afternoon sun, full sun.
1: Okay. Are you cutting it back each year?
4: No, I did cut it back once, and there was some dead wood and stuff like that. I got that all out. But the answer is no, not recently.
1: Then it should bloom, and if it blooms, does it bloom? White flowers? Spring?
4: I'm visually disabled, and I haven't paid that much attention. I mean, I miss the orange, you know, but whether there's white, I just...
1: Okay. All right. If it doesn't bloom, then it's not going to bear.
4: Well, that's what I thought.
1: That's where I'm heading.
4: Yeah.
1: Put some rock phosphate around it now, and that's hard to find. If you can't find that, triple super phosphate.
4: Okay, and the first one you mentioned was rock phosphate?
1: Rock phosphate. It's going to be hard to find. Just get triple super phosphate. You probably can get that at the Ace and Glen Burnie.
4: Okay, sure.
1: And that should encourage it to bloom, and once it blooms, it should bury.
4: Exactly. Okay.
1: Now,
4: yes.
1: If you're visually disabled, is it possible it's burying, and the birds are taking all the berries before you see them?
4: Anything's possible, but,
1: I mean, I don't understand why it's not blooming.
4: Well, I sure don't either.
1: I don't understand why it's not burying, and I'm wondering if it's burying, and then the birds are gone, because they will. They'll gobble all those berries fast.
4: I didn't realize that. That's interesting to know. Thank you.
1: So, ask somebody who, you know, who's with you, whether in the spring, whether they see white flowers.
4: Okay, sure.
1: And by now, the berries should be starting to color up, so there may be green berries in there.
4: Yes, I have green berries on my holly.
1: Yeah, well, but it's a different plant, different cycle. Okay.
4: Okay, well, thank you for your time and expertise.
1: All right, you're very, very welcome. Good luck.
4: Thank you.
1: Bye-bye. Let's go to Bel Air, which is over here on the computer. Good morning, Al.
5: Good morning, Alan. How are you this morning?
1: I'm well.
5: Well, good. My neighbor and I shared a Norway maple, more on his property line. We had it taken. It was huge. And in the process, what served as a hedge was rows of Sharon. So some of those have been destroyed. So what I'm looking for is a, if there's such a thing, a relatively quick growing plant that we could put in there to get that hedge back up.
1: Okay, so it's sunny now.
5: It's absolutely wild.
1: Do you have deer?
5: I'm sorry?
1: Do you have deer?
5: Yes.
1: Okay. I would use skip laurel.
5: Skip laurel.
1: Skip laurel.
5: How do you spell that?
1: S-K-I-P.
5: Okay.
1: And don't get cherry laurel, get skip laurel. That makes a nice fence in the hedge. It's evergreen, and the deer don't eat it.
5: All right, how tall does it grow? I can control that, of course.
1: Well, it's not going to be one like the green giant arborvitae, which will get 30 feet. It's going to get about 12, 15 feet at most.
5: That would
1: easily pruned.
5: That would serve.
1: And I would get rid of all the Rose of Sharon because they're going to seed all over.
5: Right. Indeed they do.
1: Well, there are sterile forms.
5: Okay.
1: That don't seed. But your answer is skip laurel.
5: Skip laurel. Okay. Well, thank you so much.
1: All right. Take care.
5: Bye-bye.
1: You can buy them 5-6 feet tall. All right. Let's go next to Pikesville. Good morning, Ed. There you were. Oops. Hold on. I got to hit the button again.
6: Can you hear me?
1: Yeah. That's, I didn't hit the button fast enough.
6: Okay. Well, I've got three pine trees in my backyard that have grown to over 45 feet tall. And I'm worried about them falling and taking out my deck, my neighbor's deck, and I'm just wondering, can I have them cut back to maybe 20 feet tall, or will I kill the tree?
1: It'll probably kill the tree.
6: Okay. So I just wonder, then I probably have...
1: And in addition to which, they will be ugly if you cut them back.
6: Okay. Then I guess I have to remove the whole tree. I just don't want to have it collapse on a house.
1: Yeah, and the best people I recommend for cutting trees down is a cut above, and I'll give you a phone number, 410-984-0469.
6: Okay, great. Thank you very much.
1: Okay. Oh, well, I guess that's our last call, and we got 5 minutes. If somebody wants to quickly get in, let's do so. I did mention earlier crabgrass preventer, and I cannot emphasize that enough. I get really, it bothers me. We have all these calls in the spring about people's lawn is overrun with, you know, chickweed and henbit and so forth. And it's so easy. Crabgrass preventer now, one application, and you will not have that problem. It is really an easy and not very expensive way to solve the problem. A bag does 5,000 square feet. You know, really, really... the way to go. And people don't think about it in the fall because the weeds are gone. They say, well, the weeds are dying. Yeah, they always die in the summer and then they seed. All right, let's go to Crownsville. Good morning, Dave.
7: Hey, Alan. I really enjoy your show. I got a quick one for you. I got some hibiscus and some other plants I'm going to bring in when the weather starts changing a little bit. Is it a good idea to spray a little 7-Dust on to kill the insects before I bring them inside?
1: I wouldn't use 7-Dust. If anything, I would put some Bonide Systemic Houseplant Control around the outside, or I would spray them with insecticidal soap.
7: Okay, very good. I'll do that. Thank you. I really enjoy your show, Alan. Thank you.
1: All right, let's go to Rosedale. Okay, what can I do for you?
8: Hello? down my above ground swimming pool, and I got sand, and I really hadn't done anything with it. I just put some nice lawn chairs over there and made it look like a beach. How can I get grass to grow there?
1: I would till in some compost. It's probably in full sun if it's near the swimming pool, and I would seed with Vitality, and I'd use turf crust fertilizer.
8: The compost, turf plus, okay.
1: Yeah, because the sand will really not support grass. So, just till in compost. Okay?
8: Okay, thank you.
1: Leaf grow is the compost.
8: And what's the seed, Vitality?
1: Vitality for sun, absolutely Vitality.
8: Okay, my daughter's listening. I don't have a pen, but she's listening.
1: All right. Vitality.
8: Thank you.
1: You can remember that name. It's easy.
8: Yes.
1: Okay.
8: Very.
1: Take care.
8: Thank you.
1: Bye-bye. All right, let's take our last call now on Owings Mills. Russ, let's go quickly.
9: Yeah, I missed the beginning of the show. I keep hearing you talk about crabgrass preventer. It should be put down now, and does it prevent other weeds as well?
1: Yeah, it will not kill, it will not prevent crabgrass now. It prevents other weeds. We're putting it down for other weeds. You have to put it in the spring for crabgrass because it doesn't last that long. You put it now to prevent chickweed and so forth.
9: Okay, is it on sale right now?
1: It is on sale at 20% off, and the only ace that has it is Edgewater.
9: Oh, man. Can I pay for it in Cockeysville and have them ship it up?
1: I don't know. How many bags do you want? How big is the lawn?
9: What?
1: Quickly, how big is the lawn?
9: 100 by 150.
1: 15,000. You probably need 2 bags. I am going to Ace today. If you can't get there, I'll pick it up. Take my phone number. Do you have a pen?
9: I will in 30, not even 30 seconds in.
1: Okay, because we're about to end the show.
9: I have a pen.
1: 410.
9: Uh-huh.
1: 591.
9: Uh-huh.
1: 3041.
9: Okay.
1: Call me sometime this morning, you know, 8:30 or so, and we'll make arrangements.
9: Okay, thanks.
1: All right, take care. Bye.
9: All right, bye.
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14: That they inhaled and were exposed to. The numbers are staggering. The 9/11 Victims Compensation Fund says close to 9,000 people have died and close to 60,000 have been diagnosed with cancer. Laura Winters reporting.
15: And Friday marked the 25th anniversary of the September 11th terrorist attacks. Observances were held all over the country, including at the Pentagon.
16: President Donald Trump said on Friday, "We renewed our promise we made that day.
17: Today we renew the sacred oath that we first swore in their names a quarter of a century ago. We will never, ever forget."
16: Defense Secretary Pete Hegseth said 9/11 inspired many to enlist.
18: In the book of Isaiah, Isaiah said, "Here I am, Lord, send me." And in the days that weeks that followed, millions of Americans said, "Here we are, send us."
16: SRN military analyst Robert McGinnis said some Democratic candidates denied the events even happened.
19: There's a lot of lack of understanding as to what happened on 9/11.
16: Bernie Bennett reporting.
15: Debate still continues about the best way to bring an end to the war with Iran. U.S. Senator Tom Cotton says the administration should not trust the Islamic regime in Tehran.
20: I will say that we should assume that Iran is up to no good. They've been up to no good for 47 years. That's one of the reasons why we decided to strike their nuclear facility and destroy it last year, and why we delivered such a severe blow to their missile and air drone program earlier this year.
15: You'll find more on these stories at townhall.com.
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15: The Justice Department is suing more states over policies when it comes to in-state college tuition benefits.
22: They are the policies offering eligible non-citizens the benefits. Washington, D.C., Hawaii, Arkansas, and Utah are being challenged over their policies offering the in-state college tuition benefits the Trump administration says are illegal, as they make available benefits to non-citizens that are denied to out-of-state Americans. The four lawsuits filed Thursday bring the total number of challenges against so-called DREAM Act policies to 25.
15: That's Bill Alexander reporting. Diesel prices on the rise, making life a little harder right now for Missouri farmer Jason Kurtz and others trying to bring in their soybean crops.
23: The machine behind me uses 200 gallons a day, so we'll harvest for about 30 days. So
24: Every day.
23: So there's 6,000 gallons.
15: Breaking news and analysis can be found at townhall.com. Anthropic says that users in Yemen were trying to use artificial intelligence to make more sophisticated missiles.
0: Anthropic says it has blocked the accounts of Claude users in a Houthi-controlled area of northern Yemen who tried to use AI code to develop advanced missile guidance systems. The account users apparently tried to test a guided rocket and returned to the chatbot to find out why it had failed. The Houthis have already used Iranian-made missiles and unmanned submarines. The report suggests the rebels are trying to develop more sophisticated weapons as they fight to seize territory, damage Saudi oil facilities, and attack shipping. I'm Jennifer King.
15: 90 Grand Slam tournaments have passed since the last U.S. male player managed to win the U.S. Open on home soil or any of the other three majors. Until last night, Francis Tiafoe and Ben Shelton faced off in the U.S. Open.
2: From the Fox 45 Weather Center, I'm meteorologist Alex Cordero. Temperatures starting off in the 60s to near 70 degrees, building clouds through the day, highs reaching the lower 80s with scattered showers early, becoming more widespread with some heavy rain possible late at night. From the Fox 45 Weather Authority, I'm meteorologist Alex Cordero for Talk Radio 680 WCBM.
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25: 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That's 410-922-6680. Give me a call and we'll get you on the air. Very, very stressful day yesterday watching all the news broadcast on what happened 25 years ago in this country. And it's horrific, still horrific to see, and very emotional. And there were a lot of great ceremonies. I hope you got a chance to see them. It's not like we can just run up to New York easily and see them. Some of you may have done that, and that's been great, but unfortunately I could not do that. But it was great to see the ceremonies, and great to see our country has bounced back from this horrific 25-year event. And everybody remembers where they were. I was at my shop, and I was walking through my showroom, and customers were gasping, and I'm wondering what that was going on. And I yelled over there, I said, "Hey, what's happening?" And they said that the World Trade Center was hit. That's all I was told. And I thought for a moment it was Baltimore's World Trade Center. I mean, that's what I would originally think, because we have a World Trade Center right here in Baltimore. And I thought that was the case. And I go to look at the TV, and I see Twin Towers, one already hit, and realized it was New York. And oh my goodness gracious, I mean, everything just stopped, no doubt, except of course the events that happened in New York, unfortunately. And it was just a very terrible day, and I'm glad that we have survived and we got it. So we have Dave in Baltimore is on the air. He'd like to share a 9/11 story. I'm willing to let that happen. So good, Dave. How are you this morning, sir?
1: All right. Can you hear me?
25: I can, sir.
1: I got a different take on 9/11. I think the news, probably you guys too, doesn't cover it well. It's very shallow. Why do they hate us? Nobody talks about that. And Trump is causing trouble in the Middle East again.
25: All right, that's enough. Thank you, Dave. We appreciate your effort. This is an automobile show. I thought you were going to do like a tribute to 9/11, but obviously you've got your little platform you want to stand on. That's another show and another time. Appreciate you, Dave. Thank you so much. Phone lines are open, folks, to people who want to call with automobile questions. That'll teach me for letting me go off the script just for a moment, huh? Unreal. Unbelievable. Good to have everybody listening. This is You Ought to Know, Automobile Talk Show. If you've got a question about automobiles, maybe your car isn't starting well, maybe the car is making a noise you're not familiar with, maybe you'd like to sell it and you'd like to advertise it here on my show for free, we're welcome to do that as long as you're willing to give your phone number out on the air. And also, if you have a question about buying and selling, maybe you're thinking about buying something or selling something, I'm more than happy to try to help you out with that. So give me a call. Once again, the number's 410-WCBM-680. That's 410-922-6680. 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
4: I got a 16-year-old daughter who just got her driver's license, so you should all drop to your knees and thank the good Lord above that you live here and not where we live. She is without a doubt the worst driver on the planet. She's got no depth perception at all. I mean, we're coming up this intersection. There's a car stopped in front of us. I'm like, he stopped. She goes, I can see that. I'm like, oh, my God, she's her mother. The other day, my neighbor came over, and I was in the yard, and he goes, hey, when did you put the CD boombox in your car? And I said, what? He goes, well, I saw you and your daughter driving down the street, and I heard this. Boom, boom, boom. I said, oh, that was me stomping on the imaginary brake on my side of the car. But after driving with her, I'm convinced there needs to be a teenage driving lane on the highway. And it's just lined with mattresses and tires.
0: It's Bill Engvall. Our bumps today, as we like to call them here on the radio show. Bumps are the music and comedy that I play. It's going to be the 90s today. We've got some 90s comedy and 90s songs that I hope you will enjoy. I'm Dave Serio. The show is called You Ought to Know. We're here Saturday mornings 8 to 10 right here on WCBM. I want to also remind you, it's our 30th year. We celebrated our 30th anniversary on the first week of August, and we're happy to be with WCBM. A couple things also. We've got some phone lines open at 410-WCBM-680. That's 410-922-6680. All right, let's talk with John today. He's in North Carolina. Good morning, John. How are you?
5: Good morning. How are you doing?
0: I'm doing well, sir. Doing well.
5: Got a question. I'll back it up first. I've got a 21 Chevy Equinox.
0: Okay.
5: And I'm an old man. I drive kind of slow, gentle. But I know every time a deer runs.
0: I'm an old man, but I don't drive slow or drive gentle. I don't know what it is. I never lost that. I have no idea what happened with me.
5: Well,
0: I'm the exception.
5: When a deer jumps out and I have to jump on the brake,
0: gotcha.
5: Which happens. I know
0: you're the smarter man.
5: The store wants to send that off to my insurance company. They sell it.
0: Okay.
5: So what I did is I get tired of being spied on. It's just
0: I understand.
5: I pulled the fuse on it, and OnStar is dead.
0: Good.
5: Now, what occurred to me was, now the government's got that system where they can shut your car off remotely. Is that going to be fused also?
0: Yeah, that, I don't think they could do that on your car.
5: Mine's too old, but...
0: Yeah.
5: But if I ever get it...
0: No, I don't believe that is going to be fused, no.
5: Oh, nope. Damn. Okay,
0: I know.
5: Well,
0: there's a possibility. I mean, it has to work on a system, so the system has to be, but I think they're smart, unfortunately. And what they will probably do is they will probably put that on a fuse with something essential that you have to have in order to drive the car. So people don't do that. I would think they're going to do that. But like, for example, they may put your coil, okay, for your spark right on the same as the system they have there. So if you remove the fuse, the car won't start. I mean,
5: yeah.
0: That's the way I would do it if I was that way. But I don't like Big Brother either. And in a situation like that, and not really keen to having that. I don't own any modern cars, modern enough to have that problem. Your 2021, I don't think does either. But I don't blame you for wanting to take that off. That's aggravating. Okay, if they're spying on you, you know, it's one thing to help you out if you're involved in an accident and they help you out. That's one thing. Okay, but to actually report things to whatever, okay, that's not kosher as far as I'm concerned. It's my car. I paid for it. I don't need to have anybody else involved.
5: That's my feeling. And, you know, I had read that they're all doing it. They gather up your data and they sell it.
0: Yep. Oh, absolutely. I hate to tell you this, but the DMV, the MVA, they've been doing that for years. Okay? Decades they've been selling our information. All right? I mean, it's just the way it is. They make money on that. So it's just incredible. It really is. But I do understand your thought process behind that. And I, too, would agree that if it hasn't affected anything else on your car, then so be it. And you've disconnected them, and that's fine. I would probably consider doing the same thing.
5: I tore the dash apart, and I found the unit. It's under the radio, you know, I'm not an interior guy. I was afraid of breaking up all the plastic. But
0: well,
5: I was able to get it all apart. I found the unit, but I was advised by several different techs, don't disconnect it because, like you said, they may run the power for the new system through it. They said, we don't know everything that's running through that.
0: Right.
5: But I figured after a while, well, it's got a fuse, so the car can operate without it. So,
0: right.
5: I just did a test and the light went off.
0: It's good that it worked out that way. As I said, if I was a manufacturer and I was going to install something like that they're installing where they can do a kill switch on your car, which would be great if the car's stolen, okay, then they can help you out. But if it's for other purposes, it's not good. I would think that they would have to put that on a system that would be essential for the car. I would think they'd be smart enough to do that, but who knows? I mean, you know, they weren't smart enough to put your OnStar on the same thing like that. So good for you.
5: Yeah. All right. Well, thank you so much.
0: All right. I know it's an unusual call in that situation, but you know, it's unreal that we have so many things thrown upon us that we have not asked for, and you know. If we don't want it, we shouldn't have to have it. And I think you're absolutely in your right to disconnect that if you want. Okay. Thank you, John. All right. Dave is in Glen Burnie. Good morning, Dave. How are you?
3: Good morning, Dave. Good morning.
0: Good morning, sir.
3: You sort of answered my question by the next couple of previous far.
0: No problem.
3: I've got a 25 Escape.
0: Mm-hmm.
3: And for some reason, my wife drives it. She don't have a problem one with it.
0: Okay.
3: But twice brought up Landscaper, this thing told me I was tired and need to pull off the road. And this is the middle of the day. and it's scary is that, hey, coming in the future, be able to disable my car. I said, man, this is scary.
0: Yeah, I do understand that. And

0: So I'm not sure exactly how that works, but I would just, if it happens again, just smile and say, I'm wide awake, thank you, you know, and see what happens. But that's just really bizarre. And neither time you really felt you were tired at all?
1: No, I wasn't. It's the middle of the day. I don't drink or nothing. I went up to Lancaster. That's a two-hour drive. And, you know, I can understand it was 6-7 hours on the road, but, you know, two-hour drive.
0: Well, actually, I'm going to tell you something that I haven't told too many other people. I have problems at 4 o'clock or 5 o'clock in the afternoon driving. If I have a two-hour drive or two-and-a-half-hour drive, and it's right around the 4 o'clock or 5 o'clock time in the afternoon, that sun, okay, of course, down here in Florida, we have sun a lot. The sun aggravates me, and even though I'm wearing sunglasses and have a visor, I still can get an effect of getting tired, where, for example, all night long, if I'm driving from Florida to Maryland and I'm doing it overnight, I can drive all night long. I don't have any issues at all. Nothing. I can drive from midnight to 6 a.m., piece of cake. Okay? But if I'm at 4 o'clock in the afternoon, that's when I have my worst times. So I don't know. Maybe it's noticing something you're not feeling, but I do understand it is a little bit of a pain. And it hasn't told your wife anything like that?
1: No, it's never her. It's me.
0: Yep. There's no adjustments, unfortunately, Dave. I apologize. And I don't know if you can turn that off. I really don't. I mean, I assume the only way to turn that off is probably put a chip in, okay, and it would eliminate it that way. But you would have to check with the manufacturer of those chips. And I wouldn't do that while the car is under warranty.
1: Now, she's got a 5-year warranty on the thing. We bought the extended warranty through Ford. Beautiful car.
0: Yeah, if you take it in for warranty work and they know, they'll know you had the chip, it'll be in the computer history, they can void your warranty and you don't want to go through that.
1: Yeah. I tell you, I got a 2018 Ford F-150. It doesn't have all that. And I tell you what, I think when time comes, I'm going to go look at Jasper Engines and, hey, rebuild this thing like this.
0: Yeah, they can actually take your engine and rebuild it exactly. You don't even have to get another Jasper engine. They have a program where they'll actually rebuild your engine if you want. So it's up to you how you want to handle that. But Jasper can either they have a remanufactured engine in stock, that way it's quicker and they can do it, get it done for you through a shop, or they can rebuild yours. So when it comes to that point, just check with me and I'll let you know how you do all that.
1: Oh, I'm going to transmission, engine, everything to make it like new.
0: Heart and lung transplant. Yeah, let's do a heart and lung transplant. Yep.
1: That's right. Well, thank you for your time. There is one guy who's got a petition called Studio Hot Rides, and he's trying to get people to petition people signed to see if they can get this reversed or not.
0: Well, I don't know what the situation is with that. I don't know if it's possible. I'm not sure how it works. But I'm sure I don't know. I'd have to look into that. So wish him best of luck on that.
1: Yep. Yeah. Well, thank you for your time, and what a great show you got.
0: Thank you, Dave. Appreciate that very much. Thanks for listening, sir. All right, taking a break. We'll be back in just a few moments. I'm Dave Serio. The show's called You Ought to Know, Saturday mornings, 8 to 10. On CBM.

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1: From the Fox 45 Weather Center, I'm meteorologist Alex Cordero. Temperatures starting off in the 60s to near 70 degrees, building clouds through the day, highs reaching the lower 80s with scattered showers early, becoming more widespread with some heavy rain possible late at night. From the Fox 45 Weather Authority, I'm meteorologist Alex Cordero for Talk Radio 680 WCBM.
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8: Nothing really gets me down, not even bad weather or anything. You know, a lot of people get bummed out when it rains. Not me. I love it when it rains. More rains, more I like it. Bring on the rain. When it rains really hard, see, I like to run stop signs just to make cops get out of their car. Hey, hold them. I got the money. Get out, man. Why make the money if you can't enjoy spending it? Just stand there and make him stand there in a big puddle in the rain. All right, you. You know why I stopped you? Yeah. You know why I ran a sign?
0: Drew Carey, big time in the 90s, had his show going on and all comedy routines and a whole bit. And now he's just a host of a game show. Well, there's nothing wrong with that. That's all good. Drew Carey right here on Talk Radio 680 WCBM. Good morning, everybody. Welcome to the show You Ought to Know. Saturday mornings 8 to 10 on CBM. I'm Dave Serio. Good to be with you. Let's see who we've got on the air. Let's get Dale in Easton. Dale, good morning, sir. How are you?
9: Good morning, Dave. How are you?
0: I'm doing well.
9: Two questions.
0: Uh-huh.
9: What are you paying for gas?
0: We're at about $4.15 for regular in the area. Most of the stations are around that area. However, I have an account with one of the gas stations down here. We call Circle K. I don't know if you have any of them in Maryland yet, but Circle K. And I get about 20 cents off of gallon every time I pump because I'm a member. So that helps. Then also, there are some gas stations, and I'm surprised about this because it seems to be like they're a lone wolf. Walmart has opened up three gas stations in my vicinity within about 15 miles from my house. There have been three Walmarts that have opened up gas stations, and all of them, the gas stations right now, are around $3.75 for regular. So they're the only ones. So, and they've got a pretty good crowd there getting gas because it's 40 cents or 35 cents lower than everybody else.
9: Yeah, we're about $4.19 up here.
0: Yep. You know, there's a lot of opinions about this. I am in the opinion right now that our president has done everything he can for the oil industry, and it's not being appreciated. And I really believe that is the possibility.
9: Yeah.
0: Okay. I mean, between the Venezuelan oil and between opening up pipelines and opening up other areas for them to drill and doing all these things to make it. And I think there should be some policies right now to straighten this situation out.
9: Yeah.
0: Really do.
9: Yeah.
0: Yep.
9: Dave, my second question. I have a 2013 Honda Ridgeline. I need tires for it.
0: Okay.
9: I presently have a Firestone Destinations on.
0: Mm-hmm.
9: They've been a good tire.
0: Okay.
9: But I know you're very high on Hankooks. What particular model of Hankook?
0: The Dynapro.
9: Would be appropriate for my truck.
0: The Hankook Dynapro. Yep. D Y N A. P-R-O, Dynapro. And, they're made for the SUVs and the pickup trucks, and they do a real nice job. They have them in a really, crazy tread, or they have them in a regular highway tread, which is what I recommend for you, the highway tread, and, you'll do just fine. But I do still recommend them. They're very good quality tires. They're a good quality company that backs them up, and those are the two things you need.
9: Do you have any idea, price-wise, how they compare with, say, the Firestone Destinations?
0: They're probably maybe a couple dollars more, maybe $15 or $20 more. They may be, but they're not outrageous. Everything, they're reasonably priced tires for the money, and if you can find them on sale, that's even great too. But, okay. You're not going to have any problem with price on the Hankooks. Now, there are less expensive tires out there. Not the Destinations, but there are less expensive tires out there. But for the value, for the money, my opinion is that the Hankooks are really one of your better values out there. I have them on three of my cars.
9: Okay. I don't put a lot of miles on my truck. Maybe 5,000-6,000 a year.
0: Right.
9: So, but the Dynapros would still be adequate.
0: Absolutely. Absolutely. And they don't really dry rot like some of the manufacturers do. So that's another reason for getting them for 5,000 to 6,000. Okay. Some tire brands, if you buy them and you only put 5,000 to 6,000 miles on them a year, you're going to end up replacing them in 3 years anyway because of possible dry rot. So you don't want that to happen.
9: No. Yep. Dave, appreciate your show very much. Enjoy it highly.
0: Thank you, Dale. Appreciate you calling, buddy.
9: Be safe.
0: You too. Bye-bye now. Greg is in Severn. Good morning, Greg. How are you?
10: Doing well. Good morning, Dave.
0: Good morning.
10: So I got a 2005 Pontiac GTO. Had it about 9 years. It's got
0: nice.
10: A 6-liter.
0: Uh-huh. Yeah, yes. Very familiar with it. Yes.
10: Okay, 6-liter. I guess that's the LS.
0: She's a mover. She's a mover and a shaker, too.
10: Yeah, it's all stock, too. It's
0: good.
10: Fine. It's got plenty of power stock.
0: Yes, it does. Yes, it does.
10: So I've had it about 9 years. Let's see. Mm-hmm. So this past week, I got a short drive to work. I get in the car, and it's in safe mode. So I go, what the heck? So first I got a short drive just on side roads. So, it's in limpo mode. So that's weird. So get it home, check a code. I got an old code reader. So it says P212135 code. So something with the throttle body.
0: Boy, okay.
10: And so just a side thing with this. I've lived in a place, I moved to a different place this year, so the car has been outside this year. And in the summertime, if it's nice, I keep the windows cracked open a little bit.
0: Mm-hmm.
10: Well, that's not a good idea, because a couple days before the safe mode thing on the car, I saw a mouse got into it. It
0: okay.
10: drew a little hole up by the door and got to other spot, like going behind the dash. So basically, I don't know if it's a coincidence that the mouse got in there and got this code.
0: They love wiring.
10: So I got appointment lined up with a local shop next week. Told him exactly what I told you. He goes, well, if it's anything major, like in Dash, hey, we got our limits. We'll send you another place, but we'll check it out. So what do you think I could expect possibilities for this?
0: Well, first of all, if the shop is already telling you that they may not be able to take care of it, because then you don't want to deal with them. Okay, the problem is that you need to find somebody who knows wiring, because they could possibly be involved with that. So I'm a little skeptical of a company that's already telling you that it may be over their head. Okay, and I don't care for that. I have never told a customer that. Now when I tell people that. For engines and transmissions and things like that, we install Jasper engines and transmissions. We don't rebuild the engines and transmissions themselves. Okay? I'll let people know that ahead of time. But to say that, I'll look at your car, but if it turns out to be too complicated, I can't help you. I've never said that to a customer. And I really wouldn't want to go to somebody that does. Okay? Secondly, I don't think it's going to be complicated. I don't think it's a wire being chewed. I think you possibly may have a problem with the actual throttle body. I'm hoping they can take care of that. If they can't take care of a throttle body replacement, you don't want to deal with them. Okay?
10: I've been there before. They've done a couple other things, and they kind of, There was something else I had with a car. So, we don't do that. I recommend another place, but,
0: they're going to be a dinosaur very soon if they don't keep up. You got to deal with people in the business, whatever business it is, that keeps up with the current stuff. And I'm not talking about they're ready to work on 2026 vehicles, but this is a 2005. Okay. If you can't, as an independent shop that works on all brands and models, if you can't do everything necessary on a 2005, then there's an issue.
10: Okay. Hopefully it's simple.
0: I hope so too. And I don't have a problem taking it there, but if it turns out this time that they can't help you, okay, then that would be my last time dealing with them, just to let you know. I'm speaking for me. I'm not telling you. I'm just speaking for me that if you take a 21-year-old vehicle into them that they cannot complete the repair on, that would be the last time that I would deal with them.
10: Okay. You got other shops in the Severn area you recommend?
0: Well, in the Linthicum area, SNT Automotive. Okay. Very good company. SNT Automotive, right in Linthicum, not too far. That's probably the closest shop I have for you that is part of our network of shops that we recommend. But SNT is a very good shop, very good technicians, and I don't think they'd be passing anything off on it.
10: Okay. A couple other quick questions. Occasionally I smell like a sulfur odor from this car. What would that be coming from?
0: Well, you get an odor, like mildew type of odor?
10: No, like from the exhaust, like that rotten egg kind of smell, like a light faint smell sometimes when I'm driving.
0: That could be a catalytic converter. Catalytic converters sometimes will do that if they either overheat or also are getting a little clogged. That's concerning, okay, because catalytic converters, if they clog, can stop the vehicle from running. That is an extreme situation, but it does happen. Rotten egg smell can be a catalytic converter. Now, it also can be something stuck on the exhaust burning off. So you have to physically check and take a good look at the exhaust system, see if there's anything that you may have picked up on the road that's stuck to the exhaust, and now because it's burning off. So that's also a possibility of that too. Plastic can sometimes give you a pretty bad smell.
10: Okay.
0: Okay.
10: I put 30,000 miles. Can I ask one more question?
0: Yeah, one more. Uh-huh.
10: Okay, so I put 30,000 miles in the car and had done very little maintenance on it. It's been running fine. Changed fluids, that kind of thing. Is there anything that I should check? I'm getting 100,000 miles at 20 years old. Is there any wires or anything I should be checked out on the car as far as maintenance goes?
0: How many total miles are on the car?
10: 90,000.
0: Okay, well, you're not ready yet for spark plugs. That should make it to 120. It should. Okay, but if your check engine light comes on for a misfire, you may want to consider replacing the spark plugs. Also, you have a cabin air filter that needs to be replaced once in a while. Okay, that's part of your air filtration system. And your coolant, definitely your coolant in a General Motors car, I definitely recommend doing a BG coolant exchange, getting that out, getting that old fluid out of there and putting a regular glycol-based fluid in. Okay, and then also your transmission, having your BG transmission fluid exchange. Those services should already have been done. If they haven't, they need to be.
10: Okay, sounds good. Thank you very much, sir. I appreciate it.
0: You're welcome, Greg. Thanks for calling, buddy.
10: Okay, bye.
0: All right, taking a break. Back in a couple. I'm Dave Serio. The show is You Ought to Know.

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7: My favorite people to have fun with are police officers, because they're so serious, you know? But they gotta be, you know? Check this out. I get pulled over one night, coming out of a Krispy Kreme drive-thru. Don't get ahead of me, listen. I made a left turn instead of making a right, but I wasn't paying attention because I had a box, right? I was like, oh, you're gonna get it when you get home. You've been so bad. So I went the wrong way, right? Sure enough. Woo! I'm sitting there patiently waiting for the cop, but he's taking forever. I said, you know what the hell with this? He's taking too long. I grabbed my box, I put it on my lap, I flipped it open right. Just as I'm about to get into my donuts, the cop gets to the window and he says the same thing they all say. You know why I pulled you over? I couldn't help it. I looked up at him and I said, because you can smell it.
0: Gabriel Iglesias, and let me tell you something. He can do some of the best sound effects, no doubt about. Good morning, everybody. Welcome to You Ought to Know, Saturdays 8 to 10, right here on CBM. Ladies and gentlemen, put your hands together, then separate them, and put them together again for Eddie Applefeld.
8: I hear the applause now.
0: I do too. Maybe I thought it was just maybe, you know, gas. I wasn't sure. So how are you,
8: deafening,
0: sir?
8: Deafening, actually. It's deafening.
0: Yes. So how are you?
8: Well, good morning all, and welcome on this very pious day if you're Jewish, Rosh Hashanah.
0: Okay.
8: The Jewish New Year.
0: Very nice. I didn't know that. Thank you for letting me know. Appreciate that.
8: The year is 5787.
0: Ah, yes. I remember the old days.
8: Yeah, right. Speaking of the old days, I never mentioned my parents much to you, did I?
0: No.
8: I didn't. My mother, for example, she lived to be 96 and never used glasses. Yeah, she used to drink right from the bottle.
0: I had one of my Oh, Eddie. I'm
8: my father?
0: Yeah.
8: My father, he used to tell everybody he was a diamond cutter. He cut the grass at Camden Yards.
0: That's good.
8: Yeah.
0: Actually, that's a great job.
8: Yeah, it's a good job.
0: Very good. Good lines. Yes.
8: Thank you. Well, anyway,
0: you knew my father. You knew my father. That's how I became friends with you.
8: Yep. Yeah, Chuck. Yes, I sure did.
0: Yep.
8: A super El Nino is expected to last at least through the winter.
0: Okay.
8: Not an El Nino, but a super El Nino. This is still... There's still a bit of uncertainty as to what that exactly means for the United States. For
0: they got nothing to talk about, so they find something. That's good. Good for them.
8: Okay, so we'll wait and see.
0: That's exactly what we'll do. Yep.
8: Yeah. That's all you can do anyway. Now, if you're into nature, this is the time of year when millions of birds migrate south. Just go to Google to find out where and when. Sometimes the sight is spectacular. We see millions of birds in the air flying.
0: It's amazing how they know where they're going. It is amazing.
8: It is.
0: Yeah, nature is really... Yeah.
8: Go to Alaska to Mexico.
0: That's amazing.
8: They travel more than me. Yeah.
0: And they know where they're going.
8: Everyone. Now, the state of Maryland, according to Wallet Hub, is the 14th hardest working state in the country. People work harder. Number 14. Number one, South Dakota.
0: Okay.
8: Wallet Hub also states that Maryland is the 5th happiest state. And you know what they're happiest most of all?
0: Wait, hold on 1 second. Somebody is actually saying that Maryland, Maryland, is the 5th happiest state in the country.
8: Wallet Hub said that. I'll have what
0: they're smoking. Okay, but go ahead. Yes.
8: Yeah, and they say they're happiest every Saturday at 8:50 a.m.
0: And what makes that happy? Just when you come on the air?
8: I think some out of
0: that can't be. That can't be. Now I know that they're smoking something. Now I know it. That's a fact.
8: That's a fact.
0: Yes, sir.
8: Well, if you're into horses, this is the opening weekend at Laurel Park.
0: Very nice.
8: Also this weekend, a Defenders Day celebration. Today's tomorrow at Fort McHenry.
0: Okay. Very good.
8: The show Happy Endings playing at the Hippodrome, their first show of the year.
0: I'm not familiar with that. Okay.
8: That was on Broadway.
0: All right.
8: Center Stage has a show called Nobody Cares. And Wednesday, the Anne Arundel County Fair begins.
0: How do you get people to come to a show called Nobody Cares? How do you actually get that to do, you know?
8: Well, that's a good question. That's a good question. And I would pose that.
0: I would oppose it too, but nobody cares.
8: Johns Hopkins has been named the number one college in Maryland and number 19 nationally.
0: Very nice. And it should be the number one college in Maryland. It's brought Baltimore back from the, you know, whatever. So they're a very good hospital and very good institution for Baltimore, no doubt about it.
8: The number one university in the country is MIT.
0: No, okay. Guess that makes sense.
8: Strong university.
0: A lot of smart people
8: now,
0: go there.
8: When fans enter M&T Bank Stadium this year, they'll see $489 million worth in renovations, which includes 20,000 square feet of video boards and an indoor sports bar.
0: It's amazing. The video boards are just getting larger and larger and great. It's unreal. It really is.
8: Now you can see them from space.
0: Oh, yeah, actually, yeah, I watch them on TV. It's amazing the size of it. And what used to be, remember years ago, whatever a TV was on a video, you couldn't watch it. It was all, And now it's crystal clear. I mean, it's unreal. Really, technology has gone well in that area, no doubt.
8: Okay, now, as about a month or two ago, there are more than 790,000 recreational drones that are registered in the United States.
0: That's a lot.
8: Thousands of them flying.
0: Think how many are not registered. Yep.
8: Yeah, exactly right. Let's see. Oh, remember the term Uncle Sam?
0: Sure. Of course. Stands for U.S. Uncle Sam.
8: It was first used during the War of 1812.
0: Really?
8: The Troy Post newspaper in New York to refer to the United States, Uncle Sam.
0: Wow. That did not know that. I thought it was more like a World War I thing. But very good. 1812. Wow.
8: A global survey of 50,000 people found that 53% now rank sleep above diet and exercise as far as living a long life.
0: Yep, I agree with that.
8: It's very important.
0: Yep.
8: I know there's a group.
0: Not interesting, but very, but important.
8: Very important. Very important. Absolutely.
0: Gotcha. Absolutely.
8: The Baltimore-based band Turnstile. That's a band that's based in Baltimore called Turnstile. They're actually going to be on Saturday Night Live, October 3rd. It's a hardcore punk group. And one of their albums actually earned 3 Grammy nominations.
0: Very good. And they're going to be on Saturday Night Live?
8: Yeah.
0: That's a big coup. Good deal.
8: It is.
0: Congrats to them.
8: A recent survey reveals that 70% of Americans oppose a data center that's being built near them. Well, that's been in the news a lot recently.
0: Yeah, it has. It's getting some bad publicity, I think. But it's not for me to worry about.
8: No. A share of Americans aged 65 and older rose from 12% in 2024 to 18% in 2025, predicted to be 20% by 2018. Americans aged 65 and older.
0: I think only 30% of us cared.
8: I think so. Okay. I bring these things up. You can choose whatever you want to hear.
0: Good point. Absolutely. Throwing up against the wall. I like it. See what sticks. Good deal.
8: A woman in Sykesville. That's in Cal County. She set a new Maryland record for growing a 915-pound squash.
0: Wow. That's something to be proud of. Now, that's proud. Be proud of that. That's it. Well, very good, sir. That is all the time we have. But you have done an excellent job, Eddie. Excellent job. Don't care what anybody else says.
8: No, don't listen to them.
0: That's absolutely right. And just the applause and the deafening applause is all we listen to, sir.
8: Exactly right.
0: Thank you so much. Appreciate it.
8: Thank you.
0: And kudos to your mom and dad and their existence on this world and what they did for you. Thank you so much, mister. Okay. Unfortunately, I think he got cut off. By the way, he's gone, and I'm Dave Serio. We're taking a real quick break. We'll be right back after this with a second hour of You Ought to Know.
3: This is the right choice for

0: breaking news this hour at Town Hall. I'm Bob Agnew in Washington. A new front line in the Middle East after Saudi Arabia says it was forced to shut down a major pipeline after it was attacked by Houthi drones.
1: The Houthis made their biggest territorial gains in years along the Bab el-Mandab Strait, one of the world's key shipping lanes. This represents the ongoing threat to global energy security and international commerce posed by regional instability. Saudi Arabia said it had shut down the east-west pipeline after it was attacked the day before. The Saudi Ministry of Energy called the shutdown, quote, a precautionary measure. Under President Trump's foreign policy, rogue regimes and foreign militants faced clear, uncompromising deterrence, ensuring American energy interests and key global shipping lanes were forcefully protected. Bernie Bennett reporting.
0: Senator Tom Cotton says he expects Iran to continue all efforts to undermine the United States.
2: So, you know, they call us the great Satan. Israel is only the little Satan. So if they have a choice, they're going to try to take on the great Satan first. And that's what they've been doing now.
0: And Senator Cotton spoke to the Salem Radio Network this week. Diesel prices hitting record highs at a bad time for many U.S. farmers, people like this man in Forest City, Missouri.
3: We have to harvest. We have to run the machines. We have to use the diesel. So bottom line is it cuts into our bottom line. Things are already tight with input prices on the front end when we plant and everything is going way up. Chemical, fertilizer. But now you add the fuel in, it hurts during the harvest.
0: Inflation was up in August thanks to surging gas prices.
4: The consumer price index rose 3.4% last month compared with a year ago, the same as in July. But on a monthly basis, inflation accelerated as costs jumped 0.4% from July to August, up from an increase of just 0.1% the previous month. The Federal Reserve is considering whether to lift its short-term interest rate next week, with some officials saying the report could swing them either way.
0: That is Michael Harrington. More from townhall.com.
5: The midterms are almost here, and Republicans could be in deep trouble. Polls show Democrats leading in key races. Tonight, Rob Finnerty on Newsmax reveals the growing threat from the DSA and the radical left. With less than 60 days to go, Finnerty says it's time for the GOP to hit the panic button. The House may go, and control of the Senate is up for grabs. Gas prices, mortgage rates, health care, and out-of-control national debt. Americans are angry, and the progressive left wants total control of Congress. Tallarico, El Sayed, AOC, Bernie Sanders. Finnerty reveals President Trump's secret plan to fight back and what you can do to help him. Don't miss Finnerty tonight at 8 p.m. Eastern on Newsmax. 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
0: The Nashville Airport is soon to be renamed for entertainer Dolly Parton.
6: Parton, who passed away 2 weeks ago, has previously declined such honors. The state-controlled Metropolitan Nashville Airport Authority has unanimously approved a motion to begin the renaming process. While the process could take a year or more, the change would make Parton the first woman whose name adorns one of America's 50 busiest airports. I'm Lisa Dwyer.
0: And in college football, it was Austin Summers throwing for 292 yards and three touchdowns. Number 23, Missouri beat Kansas 38-21 in the latest edition of the Border War. That game played last night. And Robert Woodyard Jr. helped the Tigers take control with back-to-back second-half turnovers. Jamal Roberts ran for 120 yards and a touchdown. You'll find breaking news and analysis at townhall.com. Police say five people were killed, 40 others injured after a Dutch tour bus crashed in eastern Switzerland. More details from Charles de Ledesma.
7: The bus carrying 45 people slammed into a roadside crash barrier and overturned on Thursday afternoon between the Swiss villages of Souche and Venez. Three people remain in serious condition at the hospital. Prosecutors and police are investigating the incident, though no other vehicles are believed to be involved. Oed, the travel agency behind the trip, expressed shock and devastation, while Swiss President Guy Parmelin has vowed a thorough investigation. Images show crews cutting into the overturned bus with power saws. I'm Charles de Ledesma.
0: It was a booming session on Friday to end the week as the Dow and other major indexes recovered some of their earlier losses from the week. The Dow up more than 500 points, the Nasdaq up by 251. More of these stories at townhall.com.
8: From the Fox 45 Weather Center, I'm meteorologist Alex Cordero. Temperatures starting off in the 60s to near 70 degrees, building clouds through the day, highs reaching the lower 80s with scattered showers early, becoming more widespread with some heavy rain possible late at night. From the Fox 45 Weather Authority, I'm meteorologist Alex Cordero for Talk Radio 680 WCBM.
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15: Once again, good morning, everyone, and welcome to the second hour of You Oughta Know on Talk Radio 680 WCBM. Let's talk with Eric Leonard from GTD. Get the details, auto detailing. Good morning, Eric. How are you, sir?
16: Good morning, Dave. How are you doing?
15: I'm doing great. So good morning here at WCBM. Glad to be here. And thank you so much for joining us. We appreciate that. You've got something going on, if I remember seeing on Facebook, something to do with the ladies, if I'm not mistaken?
16: Yeah, we're getting ready for Missy and Michelle and Belle all got together, and what they're doing a little wine tasting at the shop, and basically me and the guys get to do little small things like put a coating on a windshield or back in your car or, you know, whatever you might want done, something that we can get done fairly quick. I think it's $25 to come this Thursday night from 5 to 8 at the shop in Spring Grove, 96 North Main Street. You can go online or just call the shop, and one of the girls can get you signed up. If you like drinking wine, they got a lady from the winery, boy, let me tell you. Yeah, that'll be a hoot.
15: I hear that. Alrighty. So it's a wine tasting, plus it's also, check to see what can be done in the shop. It's pretty interesting. It sounds good. So it's Thursday night. What time again on Thursday night?
16: Five to eight. Thursday night at the shop in Spring Grove.
15: Very nice. 96 North Main Street in Spring Grove. The GTD, get the detail shop. That's fun. That sounds interesting. I love how your wife is thinking outside of the box, and that's a good thing.
16: She's always been like that. I mean, she was in the hotel business for many, many, many years until we bought the businesses, and now she's basically helping me run everything. And again, for $25, where do you go? Drink wine, get your car vacuumed, or your windshield cleaned, or, you know, any small service that we can do, you know, just to show appreciation. Come in, look around the shop and see what's going on. Drink wine. I think they're having wine and cheese and little sandwiches. God, who knows?
15: gotcha. You just step out of the way and do a couple services for some of the ladies, and there we go. That works out great. You know, the windshield taken care of, or interior clean. That's real nice. So I like that idea. That's why I wanted to bring it up to you, because there's not enough businesses doing that kind of stuff, and I'm glad to see that you're doing that. And you know what? Many people over the years have said, "Well, why do any women listen to this show?" Okay, but we have a lot of women that listen to this show, and I think the reason is I try to make it interesting for everybody. Okay, people that are knowledgeable about cars, people that aren't knowledgeable about cars, men, women, it doesn't matter. I try to make it interesting for everybody, and also, you know, we try not to in any way ever talk down to anybody. Okay, so and that situation also helps. So, you know, I think it's really nice that you've opened up your shop for the ladies, and wine tasting should get them there. I would think that's worked out good.
16: Believe it or not, guys will probably say that I'm crazy, but our business, our, like I said, get the details, is detailing business.
15: Right.
16: I would think it's 50-50. It's 50-50
15: yeah.
16: Women, 50-50 men with people coming in. And these women know what they want. They come
15: right.
16: in and they say, I want this, I want that. You know, I've had this car for a long time. I want you to do whatever you can to make it look the way it was when it came out of the showroom. And we try.
15: Sure.
16: We do our best. You know?
15: Absolutely. And there's nothing wrong with good customer service, that is for sure. Appreciate that, buddy.
16: Yep, that's what we, like I said, that's what we do, 100%, trying to make sure the customers are 100% happy, so they tell their friends, and their friends tell their friends, and it just keeps on moving.
15: Exactly. All right, well, do me a favor, if you'll give out your phone number, so if we can have folks give you a call during the week, during business hours, of any detailing questions, that would be great.
16: All right, 717-577-9797.
15: That sounds good. Eric, pleasure having you here today. Thank you for letting us know about the Thursday evening wine tasting for the ladies. Let them call the shop or let them go online at gtdautodetailing.com, and they can find out more information about it. Hey, have a good one. We'll talk to you in an hour on our next hour.
16: All right. Sounds good, guys. Have a good week.
15: Thanks, Eric.
16: Yeah, thank you.
15: All right, let's talk with Doug. He's calling from his truck on the road. Good morning, Doug. How are you? Doug, are you there? Okay, we say goodbye to Doug and say hi, Tom in Easton. Good morning, Tom. How you doing, sir?
17: Good morning. 2015 Durango, mm-hmm. 5.7, 46,000 miles.
15: Okay.
17: I went to get an estimate on a transmission service,
15: mm-hmm.
17: and they said they have to drop the pan and replace it.
15: Why?
17: Because there's a filter in the built-in pan.
15: Yeah, they don't have to do that. Did you take it to a BG dealer?
17: Yes, it is a BG dealer. That's because I've heard you speak about when they do the exchange, they don't have to drop the pan.
15: Correct.
17: And that's why I'm calling.
15: Okay, which BG dealer was it?
17: Harrison's Transmissions in Easton.
15: Okay. Not familiar with them, and I'm not saying anything bad about them, but they do not have to drop the pan. Okay? If you do a BG service and you go through the transmission core lines, that's all you have to do. You do not have to drop the pan and clean the filter. So either they have been misinformed, in my opinion, okay, and they need to talk to their BG dealer for explanation, but as far as I know, I've not heard of anything on a Durango that would make that different. I've serviced many Durangos in my time, all with 5.7s, a Hemi, and I've never had to drop a pan in order to do a service. So
17: well, apparently there's a plastic pan with a filter built into the pan.
15: Okay.
17: And they say that has to be replaced.
15: I don't agree with that. I do not.
17: Okay, well, I'll have to go back to them and see.
15: Well,
17: and you're sure BG doesn't recommend that?
15: That's what I'm going to ask you to do right now, if you don't mind. If you, yeah, on Monday will make a call to BG and ask them the question, I'd appreciate it, give them your year, make, and model. I'm going to give you BG's number, okay?
17: All right, just a second. Let me grab a...
15: Take your time. I understand you weren't ready, and I understand that.
17: Okay, Okay, shoot.
15: Okay, BG's number is 1-800-327-8883. Now, what you're calling, the BG distributor. Okay, and just ask them a question just like you did with me. Say, listen, I have this particular model vehicle, and one of your dealers is telling me that I have to have the pan dropped in order to do a BG transmission fluid exchange. I do not know of that. Now, again,
17: dropped, but they said replace it.
15: Yeah, well, if it's part of the, if the filter is part of the pan, then yeah, you would have to do that. But I don't see that being necessary. Okay, and see what BG says. If BG says it's not necessary, then it's not necessary. They've done all the research on that particular vehicle. They know them very well. So they would not just haphazardly say that. So that would be the best thing to do if you can on Monday. Give them a call and get their approval of it being done without that. And either then tell the dealer that you're dealing with there that they can do it without it, or deal with somebody else, another BG dealer.
17: Okay, great. Thank you very much for the information.
15: No problem, Tom. Good luck to you, sir, and sorry for the confusion. Joe in Bel Air is on the line. Good morning, Mr. Joe. How you doing? Joe, are you there? Oh, we lost Joe also. All right, George in Baltimore. Tell me, George, you're here. Tell me you're here, George.
18: I am here, Dave. Thanks for taking my call.
15: Good, sir. Thank you for being there. Appreciate you, buddy.
18: I just totaled my Honda HR-V. I'm in the market for a new car.
15: Okay.
18: And I'd like your recommendation.
15: Sure. Hope you're okay, by the way. Everything fine?
18: Everything's fine. Just a royal pain in the tail, as you can imagine.
15: Oh, I know that. Never fun when they total your vehicle and you have to deal with trying to find something to replace it and go through all the hassle of getting paid and all that. No fun there.
18: So I'm looking for a mid-size SUV. I'd like your recommendation. I'm hearing a lot of good things about both the Kia and the Mazda. And I know you're not a big fan of CVT transmissions or turbochargers. Correct me if I'm wrong.
15: No, so far well, first of all, I'm also not a big fan of Kia. I will tell you that right now also. The Kia and the Hyundais still to this day, in my opinion, okay, are still having some engine and transmission problems. I know they've got a great warranty, and when you buy new, that warranty is good all the way up to 100,000 miles, but I'm concerned about the longevity of those vehicles. So the Kia and the Hyundais are not on my recommended list. The Mazda is some very good vehicles. The CX-30, vehicles like that, very good vehicles. 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But the Mazda's good choice. I still recommend Toyota. I still recommend Honda. Okay, still recommend Subaru. So any of those midsize SUVs, I also do like.
18: So how would you rank them 1 through 4?
15: Toyota, Honda, Mazda, Subaru.
18: Okay. You answered my questions.
15: Yeah, but all four of those brands, in my opinion, are very good. You can't go wrong with any of them, I don't believe. Okay, but that's the order that I would put them in.
18: Okay, awesome. Thank you.
15: You're welcome, Joe. George, thank you so much. I appreciate your call, George.
18: Bye.
15: Bye-bye now. All righty. Time to take a break. We'll be back in just a few moments. I'm Dave Serio. It's Saturday morning, and that means you ought to know.

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5: Okay.
6: What's the issue? Well, over the past few years, I've been involved in three separate car accidents involving deer.
5: Mm-hmm.
6: The population and everything. Each of these incidents, they've occurred shortly after I saw a deer crossing sign on the highway. Well, my frustration is that Minnesota and North Dakota Departments of Transportation would allow these deer crossings to be in such high traffic areas. I mean, I've even seen them on the interstate. Why are we mm-hmm. encouraging deer to cross at the interstate? I don't get it. That's such a high traffic area. I mean, I understand that deer love animals and they need to travel across the streets occasionally to survive. And now, of course, to find food. But it seems to me that it's so irresponsible of us to allow these deer crossings to be in areas where these deer are so likely to be struck by oncoming traffic. I mean, wouldn't you agree?
5: Deer crossings aren't telling deer that it's safe to cross there. It's just more of like an alert for drivers so they know it's like a high deer population.
6: The government put the deer crossings there. They can direct the deer population anywhere they want to by moving that deer crossing sign. I mean, why in the world would they place it on the highway? There are so many other places I can think of than the deer crossing signs on busy highways and interstates.
7: I love the uncomfortable feeling of those guys when they were trying to answer her question. That's hilarious. Donna says, move the deer crossings. All right. I'm Dave Serio. The show is called You Ought to Know. Saturday mornings, 8 to 10, right here on CBM. Let's go back to the phones. Dana is in Baltimore. Good morning, Dana. How are you?
8: I'm good. I've been watching those deer crossing signs and paying attention to them. Yep.
7: Very good, sir. Very good. You're getting an education here on You Ought to Know. There we go.
8: It's a wonderful thing. God. I just bought a new car, got a Subaru Forester, it a whole bunch.
7: Good.
8: One of the things that they offered was Cerakoting and ceramic coating on the car. And I wonder what you thought about that.

0: difference. Don't ever, in my opinion, this is something that I say for all dealerships. Okay. I have never found a dealership yet that, in my opinion, has the qualified staff and equipment to do the detail job right and get a coating put on properly. Okay. Now, you could go to the big box stores right now and buy a coating and put it on. Okay. That's about what they would do. All right. You could do it yourself. But I recommend Eric and GTD Detail because I know these guys do it right. They do it professionally, and the day, it's a difference in day and night.
1: Gotcha. Okay. Well, I'm 74 years old. This is likely my last car. I intend to keep it a long time.
0: Then give Eric a call. Yep.
1: Okay.
0: I really would recommend that.
1: Doing the coding.
0: In my opinion, absolutely. Okay. When Mike was my detail guy, when I was in Maryland and I had my cars, all of my cars were done by Mike. Okay. Because he did such a fantastic job. The dealership, this is not an exaggeration. When I bought my car new in 13 and I bought another new one in 16, the last two cars I bought, new. When I bought them from the dealership, I did not allow the dealership to touch them at all. I mean, I bought them with the wrappers still on, everything. Don't touch my car, please. I beg you. And let me tell you something. It improved the appearance of my cars immensely by letting Mike take care of them right away and never having to have them deal with them. Because all that's going to happen is Mike or Eric or somebody like that is going to have to correct the problems that the dealership is probably going to do.
1: Gotcha. All right. Well, next thing I'm going to do is go out and petition the legislature to move the deer crossing sign.
0: Sounds good. Good job, Dana. Appreciate that, buddy.
1: Thanks, Dave. Bye-bye.
0: Thank you, sir. Bob is in Annapolis. Good morning, Bob. How are you?
2: Fine, Dave. How are you, Ms. Clark?
0: I'm doing great, sir. Doing great.
2: You're a lucky guy.
0: Thank you, sir. I am blessed.
2: I have a 2016 or 2017 Honda Accord.
0: Okay.
2: And I have three functions that are not operative.
0: Okay.
2: The acceleration, cruise control.
0: Okay.
2: Lane departure.
0: Mm-hmm.
2: And collision avoidance. What do you think needs to be done to fix that?
0: Is your check engine light on?
2: No,
0: check engine light illumination. Okay.
2: Then
0: your sensors have, there should be some kind of warning light on the dash about these systems not working. There should be one, but if they're not, it sounds like.
2: Go. I'm gonna let you talk, and I'm gonna listen. Go ahead.
0: One of your front sensors is probably gone bad. Either it's gone bad or it's out of adjustment. You have sensors on the front of your vehicle and the rear of your vehicle, but this would be something to do with the front for those not working. That look for objects in the road. Look for vehicles. And your cruise control is called adaptive cruise control on that vehicle.
2: Right, exactly.
0: So it uses those sensors. So you've got a bad sensor. So there's I've got some good news for you. That good news just went out the window. You're in Annapolis. I was thinking you were in Westminster, but you're in Annapolis. But, there is a shop that we deal with here, that as far as I know, the only shop that is part of my list that has the equipment to be able to diagnose this and repair it is in Westminster, and that is Dynamic Automotive. What you've got is you've got what's called ADOT, which is the sensors that read everything as far as vehicles in front of you, behind you, to the side of you, and all that. That's called ADOT. And they have the necessary equipment to repair that. And that's what you need. You need to take it to somebody like that. Now, there should be some dealers in your area in Annapolis that can do this.
2: I don't care for dealers.
0: I don't either. And I'm an independent shop guy, you know that. So if you don't mind the drive, you can make an appointment with the Dynamic Automotive location in Westminster, and they'll look at it for
2: you. Phone number, please.
0: Sure. They'll look at it for you while you wait. Okay. But you got to call and make an appointment. You can't just show up.
2: Right.
0: Okay. The number is 410.
2: 410.

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1: 6840
0: Right. And tell them that you listen to the show and that you have one of your sensors is possibly not working properly on your vehicle for your ADOT.
1: ADOT?
0: A is in Apple and D is in DOT. Dot.
1: DOT?
0: DOT.
1: DOT.
0: Yes, sir. You got it.
1: Okay. Thank you.
0: All right. Good luck to you, sir.
1: To you, and I envy you. I'm in Maryland, and they tax me up the boogie boogie.
0: I hear that. I hear that.
1: $1,000 increase this year on my property tax, and I was only paying $3,500 before.
0: Oh, my goodness.
1: You can't beat it. You can't beat it up here. I'm in my 80s, too old to move.
0: The fifth happiest place in the country, they say.
1: You're right. Exactly. Hey, well, you take care down there, and thank you for your information.
0: You too, Bob. I appreciate you, buddy. Thank you.
1: Thank you.
0: Bye-bye. Taking a break. Back in a couple. I'm Dave Serio. It's Saturday morning. That means you ought to know.

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1: From the Fox 45 Weather Center, I'm meteorologist Alex Cordero. Temperatures starting off in the 60s to near 70 degrees, building clouds through the day, highs reaching the lower 80s with scattered showers early, becoming more widespread with some heavy rain possible late at night. From the Fox 45 Weather Authority, I'm meteorologist Alex Cordero for Talk Radio 680 WCBM.
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6: Mom wasn't happy that you did this to her car.
7: Well, actually, it's our car.
6: But Mom drives it.
7: Yeah, but I paid for it. I restored it, so...
6: So it's really yours?
7: Well, technically, yeah.
8: Is that right?
7: Oh!
8: Oh! Oh! So technically, this is your car.
7: Honey, I think you misheard that.
8: Maybe I did. I thought that I just heard my husband say that this is his car because he paid for it.
7: Look, I think of it as mine not because I paid for it, but because I maintain it.
8: Well, I maintain the house, so I guess that would make it mine.
7: Well, it can't be yours. You didn't pay for it.
8: So technically, the house is yours because you paid.
7: But I don't charge any rent.
8: All these years when you said that everything was ours. What you really meant was everything was yours, yours, yours. Jill has nothing. You know, Tim, I have always thought of this house as our home.
9: It is our home.
8: No, it's not. It's Tim's house. This is Tim's table.
9: No,
8: this is Tim's
9: Jill.
8: Couch. All
9: Jill.
8: That stuff over there
9: Jill.
8: Is Tim's.
9: Jill.
8: Oh, here's something of mine. These coasters are mine.
7: Well, actually, didn't Aunt Helen send them to both of us for our wedding?
8: Well, here's your half.
7: Good thing she didn't send us bowling balls.
8: You are such a hypocrite.
7: Me?
8: Yes.
7: I'm not the one sneaking around opening my own checking account.
8: Since when is it sneaking around for me to go out in broad daylight and open an account with my money?
7: My money, my money.
8: Yes, and I need it because without it, all I've got are 3 kids and a couple of coasters.
7: You act like it's my fault I make all the money and pay for everything around here.
8: Well, why don't you just take everything around here? Why don't you take my checking account, too?
7: Why do I want that? There's no money in it.
0: He just always puts his foot in the old mouth, that's for sure. Home Improvement. Well, that was a funny show. Funny show. I'm Dave Serio. Good morning, everybody. Welcome to the show you ought to know. Saturday mornings, 8 to 10 on CBM. Andy is in Westminster. Hello there, Mr. Andy. How are you?
9: Hi, how you doing, Dave?
0: Good, sir. Good to talk to you today.
9: Good to talk to you, too. I'm up here at the Farm Museum in Westminster.
0: Oh, I hear it. Sound like you got a lot going on in the background. I hear the tractors. Yeah.
9: Yeah, live steam show going on, yeah.
0: Nice.
9: I wanted to ask you a question. It seems like a lot of it got answered by some former callers, but...
0: Okay.
9: I noticed that you said the Subaru was like your last choice there. Is that a reason?
0: No, it's not that it's the last choice. Okay, he asked me to put them in order, and I've gone with the quality of cars over the decades. Subarus in the 90s and mid-2000s did have head gasket problems on some of their inline six and four-cylinder engines, four cylinders mostly, but that's been pretty well taken care of, and Subaru's a very good brand. So if you think of all the brands out there that are out there available for sale, and it's number four, it's really high up there. Okay, and as I said, they're all very equal. Well, you can't really go wrong if you buy in those brands.
9: Okay, so what would you choose if it was between a Lexus and an Acura?
0: I choose a Lexus. I actually have chosen a Lexus. I drive it by everyday driver. I drive a 2006 Lexus SC430. That's the hardtop convertible. So I have a Lexus. That is my choice. Lexus and Toyota are, in my opinion, still to this day, the best manufactured automobiles sold in the country.
9: Okay. All right. Yeah, and they're not cheap either.
0: No, they're not, but they hold their value really well too. So that's a good thing there.
9: True.
0: You know, what I paid for this 20-year-old car, you'd be shocked at. But they hold their value that well. Yes.
9: Yeah, that's what I've heard.
0: Yep.
9: Okay.
0: So,
9: still
0: very good quality cars. As I said, you can't go wrong with the Hondas, can't go wrong with the Subarus. In my opinion, you can't go wrong with the Mazdas. But if I had to choose, which I have myself, of course, I drive cars every day, the Toyota, the Lexus are still, in my opinion, the best.
9: Okay. All right. Well, I appreciate that.
0: You're welcome, Andy. Thank you, sir. Appreciate the call, buddy.
9: All right. Bye.
0: John is in Columbia. Hello there, John. How are you?
10: Hey, Dave. Thanks for taking my call. Long time listener, but I always buy reliable cars, and I don't like fixing stuff, so this is my first call. Anyway.
0: Oh, good. I'm glad it is.
10: So a year ago, I bought a year-old WRX. You talk about Subaru.
0: Okay.
10: I'm 68.
0: Yep.
10: I needed a stick shift again.
0: Good.
10: 85% of the WRX. Anyway, so I get this car. And love it to heck. The engine roars. The only problem I have with this car is I cannot sneak around. No, I'm not that I need to, but the engine roars real loud in the morning. And so a friend of mine said that's the tuning. They
0: said it's a what?
10: To sound like a race car, but you could take it into a shop and have them detune it or, you know, whatever, alter it or whatnot, you know, make it sound like, Eddie Murphy on R1, right? So can they tune a car, my engine, to make it sound less loud?
0: Well, it probably has more to do with the exhaust than the detuning. Cars can be detuned. There are situations like that. There are shops that do that type of work. Most shops do not, but there are some shops that do that. But most of those shops are actually going in the opposite direction. People want to have more performance, and that's what they do. But they can be detuned, but a lot of it has to do with exhaust. You did buy, and take no offense to this next statement, but you did buy the high-performance version of the Subaru. The WRX is the high-performance version. That is something that people buy because they want more power and they want more noise. So,
10: I'm telling you, I don't need the noise, but I'm telling you, when I'm driving in certain lanes, I tell myself all the time, this is exactly why I bought this car. Because I can, you know, make a move if I need to make a move. I don't have to ask for
0: Right. Well, I have a Hellcat. Okay, 707 horsepower.
10: Yeah, you don't need that provision either.
0: Right, and trust me, if I complained about it being too noisy, that would be my reason for not buying a Hellcat. Okay, I knew that going in, that it was going to be a noisy car.
11: Well, the WRX is not on that same level because of not anywhere near 707 horsepower, but it is that level of performance. It is a performance car. So I hate to say this to you, and I'm going to be blunt, honest. I would not touch the car. I would live with it.
10: Sure, no, I'm hearing you.
11: Look for something else that isn't as high performance, but I would not try to get it detuned. I would not try to change the exhaust. The vehicle is designed a certain way, and I would roll with it if I could.
10: Dave, you are the car swami, so I'll definitely go with what you got. I mean, that sounds good to me. Last thing, my wife calls it a Rex, like R-E-X. That's what it looks like to pronounce. It's bright orange. So, of course, I got my license plate, Bird Rex, and it's covered with Oreo stickers.
11: Great. Yeah. Hey, enjoy that car. That's seriously a fun car to drive. And with a stick shift, oh, that's heaven. So I'm saying drive it. If you need to turn the radio up, turn the radio up, for crying out.
10: There you go. Oh, yeah. All right. All right. Take care.
11: Thank you, John.
10: You bet.
11: All right. Bye. Taking a break. We'll be back. Our last break. I'm Dave Serio. It's Saturday mornings. You ought to know.

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5: Oh, I'm sorry. We have no midsize available at the moment.
6: I don't understand. I made a reservation. Do you have my reservation?
5: Yes, we do. Unfortunately, we ran out of cars.
6: But the reservation keeps the car here. That's why you have the reservation.
5: I know why we have reservations.
6: I don't think you do. If you did, I'd have a car. See, so you know how to take the reservation. You just don't know how to hold the reservation. And that's really the most important part of the reservation, the holding. Anybody can just take them.
0: Classic Jerry Seinfeld, of course, from his show, Car Rental Reservations. All right, let's take our last callers. Let's go. Bill is in Lakeville. Hi, Bill. How are you?
7: All right, Dave, how about you?
0: I'm doing well. Thank you, sir.
7: I got a 21 Toyota 4Runner LE. 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I want them installed.
0: Okay, you already have the parts?
7: No.
0: Okay, you need to have running boards installed. I'm trying to think of all the shops I have. I don't know who would want to do that. I think I'm going to recommend somebody to you that's not in my area of thing. 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Probably Westminster Speed and Sound.
7: Okay, I've been there, and they couldn't help me.
0: Really? 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
7: Yeah.
0: Holy moly. 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
7: Thank you, sir. My wife and I listen to you all the time.
0: What's that again, Bill?
7: My wife and I listen to you all the time.
0: Thank you. I appreciate that, guys. Thanks for listening. I look forward to hearing from you again.
7: Yes, sir. You have a great day.
0: You too. All right, Jeff in Parkville. Jeff, good morning. How are you?
8: Yes. Hi, Dave.
0: Hi.
8: I have a 2007 Toyota Prius.
0: Okay.
8: A difficult issue. I have a frozen wheel bearing and hub assembly stuck in the knuckle, in the steering knuckle, and I've tried heating the knuckle. Well, I've actually had to took the knuckle off. I've heated it, used penetrating oil. I actually tried when it was on the car. I tried to take out the hub with a slide hammer, and of course it pulled out the bearing. I was wondering, will one of your recommended shops, could I take that to them to get it pressed out?
0: If they have a press there, a lot of them don't have that anymore. You have to go to a machine shop for that in most cases. Like, for example, my shop in Bel Air, we use the machine shop across the street at that time, to get that kind of work done. So you're going to have to deal with a machine shop. Some of your parts stores have them, like Napa and, let's see, you're in Parkville,
8: Clarksville.
0: Oh, you're in Clarksville?
8: Yeah.
0: Oh, okay. Yeah. He said Parkville.
8: Yeah, all right, Clarksville.
0: Yeah, Clarksville. You're going to have to find a machine shop in your area to do that.
8: Okay,
0: so what you need to do is you need to call around to some of your parts stores, your Napa stores, and find out which location has a machine shop. And that's where you're going to need to take it.
8: Okay, so you don't think SNT or Sharing Cross would have anything?
0: If they still do, they may. Okay, because at one time, shops had that kind of stuff.
8: Mm-hmm.
0: But over the last 15 years, most of them have gotten rid of it. Okay, because there's very little call for it.
8: Okay.
0: You don't see too many situations where you need it anymore, and it's better just to deal with a machine shop and sub it out. So you can check with Sharing Cross and see if they still have the presses and everything necessary to do it. That's not a bad idea, but I don't know.
8: How did you get them out when they were frozen?
0: Sent them to a machine shop.
8: Oh, okay. Okay.
0: Seriously. Took it off the vehicle and sent it to a machine shop and have them on a professional press, press it out. Yep.
8: Right. I have a small 12-ton press, but it's a home-built thing, and it just sent the bottom plate when I tried to press it out.
0: Well, most of your independent shops don't have anything much better than that. They have something better than that, but not a whole lot. Okay? When you get into the machine shops, they have to have the very, very big and powerful presses because they work with all kinds of different things, and they have to have something powerful. That's normally where you have to send it to, something like this. When it's frozen in like that, it pretty much has to go to a very, very expensive press in order to get that out.
8: Okay. And if I have to replace the knuckle, is Dorman a good product?
0: If they make it. Dorman is a good product. If they make it, it's a good product.
8: Yeah, Rock.
0: They don't make it for everything, but they probably should make it for a 4Runner.
8: Yeah, no, not a 4Runner, Prius.
0: I'm sorry. I apologize.
8: Yeah, they have one on Rock Auto. They have a Dorman.
0: Okay. Yeah, Dorman's good. No problem at all with Dorman.
8: Okay. Thanks a lot. Appreciate it.
0: You're welcome. Thank you.
8: Right. Bye.
0: Dave is in Ocean City. Good morning, Dave. How are you?
9: Good. Hey. How you doing?
0: Good, sir.
9: Hey, I just bought a new Santa Cruz. Little truck. I'm getting older. My old Dodge's too much getting in and out. But when should I do my first oil change? Shouldn't it be? I'm like at 800 and some miles.
0: Mm-hmm.
9: Should it be 1,000 mark, or just let it go to 5? Or
0: yeah, let it go to 5,000 miles. Do your first service then using full synthetic oil only. That's my opinion. Okay, but that's what I'm recommending to you. Full synthetic oil. You'll sometimes put a blend in there, and I don't think you want that. Okay, so you want a full synthetic oil change at 5,000 miles, and then every 7,500 miles thereafter.
9: Okay, and I got a lot of zealous to you about BG, ooh additive, and fuel. Do
0: MOA.
9: I start that right away? Or
0: yep, absolutely. Your 5,000 mile oil change, you should start adding MOA. That's motor oil additive, BG MOA. That should be in every oil change. And you top off your oil, okay, with the exact amount that is supposed to be in the vehicle, and then you add the MOA to it.
9: Okay, and a fuel additive, start that first oil change.
0: And then I also recommend the ethanol defender for your gasoline. Okay.
9: Right,
0: if you do this service, this is what I used to recommend to my customers. We had a certain price set for full synthetic oil change, MOA, oil additive, and then also the ethanol defender gasoline additive. And that's what I recommend for every oil change. If you do that for your Hyundai, you're going to get a lot of miles out of that bad boy. Okay, the MOA is going to take good care of the internals in the engine, and the ethanol defender is going to get rid of a lot of the excess water that gets into that gasoline from ethanol, and also it's going to service your fuel injectors. So it'll definitely do a great job. Ethanol defender goes in the gas tank. It's a two-package product. It has two bottles taped together. And that's what you're buying from BG. It's available on Amazon, but it's also available at any BG dealer, ethanol defender. And the MOA is a small can of oil additive that goes right into the oil after you've topped off your oil.
9: Right. Okay. That sounds great. And I appreciate it. And I'll try to listen to you every week.
0: Well, thank you, sir. Appreciate that. Good luck to you on your Hyundai. Hope you enjoy it. And take good care of it. Help you out. Keep you good longevity on that vehicle.
9: Well, thank you. Have a good weekend.
0: You too.
9: Bye.
0: All right, that's all the time we have for today's show, but I've got a minute and a half left. What should I do? What should I do? I guess we can say hi. I don't think there's anybody else. Nope, nobody else holding on. So, listen, really great talking to you guys today. Always a pleasure. I thank you very much for listening to You Ought to Know on Saturday mornings. You've made the 30 years plus extra, and we really do appreciate it. I was just talking with a friend of mine. I could not believe it has been 30 years. That's right. In fact, I mentioned to you last week, I actually forgot about the anniversary. Skipped right by it. Okay? But that's okay. It doesn't matter. 20 years, 30 years, all that doesn't matter. It's just the fact of being able to be here every Saturday morning and talking to you guys and getting a chance to answer some of the questions and help you out if I can. Always appreciate being able to do that. Thank you, Alex, being my producer today. I don't know. Are you going to be permanent, Alex? Are you going to be that regular guy now? Just fill it in. Oh, I still don't have a regular guy. So we're looking for a regular producer to take over the show. But Alex, thank you for covering for us today. Appreciate that so much. Ladies and gentlemen, you have yourself a blessed day. Go Ravens. Go Orioles. They can possibly, by some miracle, pull this last 2 weeks out. But it's going to be a miracle. Let's hope for it, okay? And Ravens, come on, beat Indy tomorrow. Love to see that happen. Have yourself a blessed day. We'll talk to you next Saturday morning, Lord willing. Bye-bye now.

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2: Breaking news this hour at Town Hall. I'm Bob Agnew in Washington. President Trump has held talks in Dublin with the Irish President Catherine Connolly during a weekend visit centered on a major golf tournament at his course on the Atlantic coast. During a photo opportunity, he was asked about the war in Iran.
3: When will the war in Iran end, Mr. President?
4: I think very soon. I think it'll be probably right after the election. They're trying to hold out as long as they can to complicate the election, but I think people are wise to it because Iran cannot have a nuclear weapon. It's very simple. This is a very simple thing.
2: And the president also planned to address both U.S. and Irish business interests in the country. The president set to attend the Irish Open. The GOP midterm convention wrapped up in Dallas this week.
5: President Trump closed the first Republican midterm convention in Dallas, leading thousands of supporters in a pledge to vote November 3rd with a blunt warning not to stay home. The president again promised a $5,000 dividend if Republicans win Congress and said a Democrat takeover would erase the tax cuts and hit Texas energy. Willie Nelson, Washington.
2: On Wall Street, it was a winning session after a struggling week. The Dow closed up 509 points on Friday to regain much of its lost ground. The Nasdaq was up by about 251 points. The S&P 500 gained 65. Surging gasoline prices led to rising inflation in the month of August, and higher diesel prices were a big part of that. A closer look at all those numbers and the reasons behind them from correspondent Michael Herring.
6: The Labor Department's Consumer Price Index rose 3.4% last month compared with a year ago. That's the same as in July. But on a monthly basis, inflation accelerated as costs jumped 0.4 from July to August. The Federal Reserve, which is tasked with keeping inflation in check, typically lifts borrowing costs to slow spending and limit price increases. This report could trigger a change in interest rates next week.
2: It's correspondent Michael Harrington. 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
2: A prosecutor investigating Trump foes says he has resigned.
10: An ally of President Donald Trump says he has resigned from his post leading a Justice Department investigation into whether former law enforcement and intelligence officials conspired against the Republican president. Joe DiGenova says it was an honor and a privilege to serve Trump and the Justice Department. The 81-year-old declined to comment on the circumstances of his departure just 5 months after he was brought back to the Justice Department in April and given the responsibility for an investigation aimed at trying to establish a conspiracy against Trump. I'm Lisa Dwyer.
2: Lawmakers worried about the potential risks of AI demanded information this week from OpenAI with separate queries that underscored growing concerns in Washington about the technology's potential to elude human control. You'll find breaking news and analysis at townhall.com. More about those worries on the existential risk posed by AI on Capitol Hill.
11: Amid growing concerns about the potential for artificial intelligence programs to elude human control, lawmakers are demanding information from OpenAI about the breach of AI startup Hugging Face. OpenAI itself disclosed the attack in July, but Republican Senator Josh Hawley's launched an investigation seeking more detail about it. While Democratic Senator Chris Van Hollen is calling on OpenAI to immediately grant federal cybersecurity agencies access to information that would allow them to assess the safety and risks of OpenAI's models. Ben Thomas, Washington.
2: President Trump and Defense Secretary Pete Hegseth spoke at the 9/11 commemoration ceremony at the Pentagon on Friday. It took place at the exact same hour an airliner slammed into the building 25 years ago in 2001. This is townhall.com.
12: From the Fox 45 Weather Center, I'm meteorologist Alex Cordero. The morning starts off cool with more clouds, temperatures generally in the 60s. Through the afternoon, we'll warm up to the lower 80s with mostly cloudy skies continuing, a few showers around. The shower activity will build through the late afternoon and evening, especially overnight with heavy rain possible at times. Temperatures into Saturday night will fall to around 70 degrees. From the Fox 45 Weather Authority, I'm meteorologist Alex Cordero for Talk Radio 680. WCBM.
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14: Welcome to Winning in Retirement. I'm Brian Akers, president and founder of Akers Financial Group and host of this show, Winning in Retirement. Here with me today is Sam Payne. Sam Payne and I will be talking about Social Security. Six smart strategies that we're going to go through, and we're going to talk about Social Security and all that's going on when it comes to Social Security, your future, and Social Security income if you're drawing it now. Now, Sam Payne, he has over 40 years experience in financial services, and he's also been certified by the National Social Security Association to be able to have basically the certification to talk more about Social Security, right?
15: Yeah, it's basically an education certificate to make sure that I really understand Social Security.
14: All right, so Sam Payne, we welcome you to our show. You've been on a few times over the years, which I really appreciate.
15: Always a pleasure to be here, always.
14: All right, but today we got six smart strategies. I'm going to go ahead and tell everybody the six smart strategies, then we're going to apply it throughout the whole show. That sounds good?
15: At the beginning?
14: Why not? It's like it's not really a tease when you tell the whole thing.
15: Okay.
14: In other words, you got to hear this, write it down, and be done, or you can hear what we really meant by it.
15: You want to listen. You want to stick around for sure.
14: Absolutely. All right. So six smart strategies for Social Security. The first one is you got to know your options. Number two, set up your online account early. That means right now, SSA.gov, go there. Number three, do you need the money now? The strategy is draw it if you need the money now. Number four, consider drawing at FRA and reduce your debt. We'll explain FRA later. Number five, room the Roth convert. Wait for Social Security. And number six, be sure to maximize the family benefit. Our show is built around these six strategies, and we will explain them as we go through. But Sam, I got to ask the hardest question. Is that Social Security and the status and everything that's going on this last year? Can we start there?
15: Yeah, let's start there. There's been a few things that have gone on the last year. As you know, they passed the Fairness Act, right?
14: And fairness of what?
15: Fairness in that there was a time there we had a windfall elimination provision and a government pension offset, which reduced certain people's Social Security benefit. They did away with that.
14: They did that away with that. That was at the end of the Joe Biden time.
15: Yep.
14: And that became the ability for civil service federal, also teachers in Maryland, the city police officers, the firemen, they were all in that kind of system, never paid in Social Security, except for all the other jobs they did actually pay Social Security. So when they drew Social Security, they did not get their full Social Security benefit. They got a piece of it.
15: Right.
14: But over the last 2 years, you've been able to now, that's eliminated. If you earn Social Security through your work, a separate work, or side jobs, anything like that, you actually get it.
15: Yep, absolutely.
14: And if you're a spouse of someone that had it, you get it.
15: You don't get penalized for having a pension offset. Exactly.
14: And that's a big deal. Most everyone's picked up on that. But if you're just entering the ages of 60, 62 and older, make sure that you actually apply for it. Cause I've had some people who didn't even go on and apply yet.
15: Yeah. That's crazy.
14: I'm not getting it. I said, yeah, you are.
15: Yeah, you should. You should.
14: Absolutely. Right. All right. So that is definitely the first thing.
15: That's first thing.
14: How's the Social Security Fund doing?
15: Well, as you know, every year, the trustees of the Social Security Administration, the trust fund, they put out a report. And the report this year accelerated the timeline by which they're assuming that the trust fund is going to be not have enough money in it to pay all the benefits they're paying currently. That timeline has pushed up from 2033 to 2032.
14: Yeah, so this is the trust fund that just funds retirement. There is numbers out there that say if you add in disability fund and that kind of thing, it goes a little bit longer. Right. But just the retirement fund, and that means that they will only have enough money based on what comes in could then pay. There won't be any other investments still in the treasury.
15: Right. And what does that mean? Really, if you think about it, the trust fund is like a savings account. And your monthly expenses are $5,000 a month. Your savings account has got a whole bunch of money in it. And then $5,000, your $10,000 a month. But you're having to pull more money than you're earning.
14: Yep.
15: That extra money comes from that savings account. Well, if you keep doing that, eventually the savings account will not be there anymore. And then you have to survive on whatever your income is. That's in essence what the trust fund is. Eventually, they're pulling more money than they're pulling in. They're paying out more money than they're pulling in taxes. They're pulling the extra from the trust fund.
14: Yep.
15: And eventually that will be gone. So all they're going to have is the amount of money that they're pulling in each year that they'll be able to pay out.
14: So if you've listened to Winning in Retirement for years, you know I like cash cows. Cash cows, we like to milk the cash cow. We don't like to eat the cash cow. What Sam just explained is that Social Security has been eating the cow.
15: Yes.
14: Not just the milk off the cow, but eating the cow to a point that there won't be a cow. And so basically, you're going to be eating the feed.
15: Right. And in 2032, what they're projecting is they may have to cut benefits up to, 22 or 23% or some number like that.
14: Exactly right. And so what that means is that's what they're projecting. And now a lot of us are saying, hey, they've been telling us since the 90s this is going to happen. And yes, they projected it's going to happen. They didn't do much to fix it.
15: No.
14: And the problem is will they do something to fix it? The answer is we think so. We think things will be adjusted some way to make it those that are drawing be okay.
15: Yeah. I don't think Social Security is going anywhere. I think that there may be some issues with that, and we're going to talk about that, I'm sure, coming up.
14: But when you're making decisions on smart strategies on what to do for you and your family, you do need to know about that situation and that it could be lowered. I believe it will be lowered for those that make a lot of money. Yes. And we'll cover that in one of our quarters. We have a lot of ideas that we really got to get across. So the idea that Social Security, we have Social Security, we get something called a cost of living adjustment.
15: Yes, Social Security has a cost of living adjustment.
14: But it feels like they give us money and then they take it away with Medicare.
15: They do. As a matter of fact, you can have a cost of living adjustment, and that cost of living adjustment can completely be eaten up by by Medicare premium, increased Medicare premium.
14: And that is a rule by law that's the most they can do is take the gain away. They can't take in your Social Security away from Medicare as of right now.
15: Yep. That's true.
14: All right. So that means if you get a 2.5% raise, they could give almost all of it to Medicare as a premium.
15: If the Medicare premiums have gone up by that much, then yes.
14: All right, okay, cool. All right, so that's just an idea for you to understand. We believe that Social Security should not be your only source of your retirement. For us to win in the retirement years, we need to have multiple sources. This means multiple income flows from the way that you've saved and built your wealth over time. If you can design a proper retirement plan, then Social Security becomes part of it, not all of it.
15: Exactly. And Social Security, really, you and I both know this, but I don't know that the average American does, is that Social Security was designed to pull seniors and unemployed out of poverty. That's it.
14: And out of the workforce, too, right, in the 30s?
15: Primarily out of poverty.
14: In 1935.
15: 1935, FDR did it. But it didn't say it was designed to be a retirement program.
14: Right.
15: The problem is every American pays into it, and so we all have an expectation that we're going to get a benefit from it. But it was never designed to be a standalone retirement income program.
14: All right. So I've seen charts of numbers how if you earn lower money, you get like an 80% replacement of your income.
15: Yes.
14: Through Social Security. But as you make more and more wealth, the percentage drops dramatically.
15: Substantially. And really, it's for the lowered income person. That's really where the benefit rests.
14: Right. And that's what Social Security is, a piece of income that we can use to live on. And that's helpful, especially when you turn 62 or older. Now, in America, 62 is a favorite age, and we're going to have that as one of our topics this year. Yep. I think it's 74% love us to draw 62.
15: A lot of them, the vast majority of people.
14: Yeah. And so when we're going through the basic concepts of Social Security, there are strategies that you need to understand, But you do need to know your options. And one of the things that you have to do is you need to go online. Online is SSA.gov.
15: Yep, SSA.gov.
14: Tell me about the experience of going online.
15: Well, when you go online, they're going to make sure it's you that's actually requesting your information.
14: How do you prove that? You have to stick yourself into the monitor? How do you do that?
15: Well, they've got some questions they're going to ask you.
14: Yeah.
15: That only you would know the answers to.
14: Okay.
15: Like, did you own a piece of property at X and X, X address 15 years ago? The one that would know that.
14: Or what's the color of your dog?
15: Yeah, stuff like that. I don't know about cover of the dog. Do they know that?
14: That was a joke.
15: Oh, I hope so.
14: They probably know that now.
15: Well, yeah.
14: Through AI.
15: Big brother.
14: You never know. Yeah. But Social Security is definitely going to be a website, SSA.gov. No matter what age, we can go on there, and we need to check our work records to see do they have it properly recorded. Does it show all the years you work? Does it show the income being proper? Make sure it was reported correctly. If you ever worked for someone where you're a little funky on the W-2, you want to check the Social Security, make sure it's right.
15: You do. And really, the biggest thing is just to know what is your benefit at 62 and 67 and 70.
14: Absolutely. So we have something to compare to. Very important information to bring to your first appointment with a financial advisor. So Acres Financial has a team of advisors that we love to sit down and talk to you about your situation. And part of your financial fingerprint is what income do you have coming to you down the road. And so security is part of that decision on when to draw.
15: Exactly. It's just part, hopefully, for most of you, it's just part of the income you have coming in.
14: Well, we believe it needs to be part. We want you to win throughout your retirement years, not to struggle. We believe that Social Security will struggle to keep up with inflation over time because they're going to need a lot of those cost of living adjustments to pay Medicare. And so you're going to have other money to live on, or you're going to have to knock on your kid's door.
15: Yes. Yes.
14: You don't want that.
15: You don't want that. You want to be able to live off of what you're earning. And the biggest thing I think, and you and I have had this discussion, is, first of all, how much money do you need to sustain your standard of living? That is an incredibly important number to be able to share with your financial advisor, because without that, the financial advisor is just guessing.
14: Absolutely. That's why I call retirement cash flow. It's a cash flow battle. What cash is coming in? What cash is going out? What do you need? And make sure we have the right amount set aside to cover your exact situation. 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More than 40 years. I got 39.
15: I'm at 44, I think it is.
14: I didn't want to say 44.
15: That's a lot of years.
14: Yeah, but I'm 39 though. I'm almost 40.
15: You're getting there.
14: Next August, but my first year was in college, this is like a part year.
15: I was young too.
14: Yeah, we're not trying to say Sam's age on the radio, but he brings maturity to the show, which I always need someone to do that.
15: Yeah.
14: Thank you guys for listening to Winning in Retirement. Today's show is Social Security. six smart strategies. And we've been going over the six and then talking about Social Security. As we start the second quarter, we're going to reiterate.
15: That's a big word, but yes.
14: All right. So on the news, on the TV, on podcasts, everywhere, you hear things such as Social Security, will it be there for you? And it makes you tremble and be nervous that it might not be, which then leads people to maybe make the wrong decision. What are your thoughts, Sam Payne?
15: I think you're absolutely right. It's unfortunate that so many people are trying to use fear like that to get people to come in and visit with them and then buy a product instead of understanding that Social Security is a very complicated matter, and I don't think it's going anywhere. I think there will be some changes for specific groups, but I don't think it's going to go anywhere. You and I have had this conversation. In my mind, there are three different groups of people that should be looking at it from three separate options, three separate set of optics.
14: Sure.
15: One is, the group that's already retired. They're already receiving a benefit.
14: So they already got it coming every month.
15: Yeah, they already got it.
14: Hey, it comes the week of your birthday, right?
15: Typically, yes.
14: So if I'm into the month, I get a fourth Wednesday check.
15: A fourth Wednesday check.
14: Do they come on Wednesday still?
15: Typically on Wednesday.
14: Nice.
15: But if you think about that, any other change that's ever happened to Social Security, what has happened to the people who are already receiving their benefit?
14: Nothing changes.
15: They're grandfathered in. So I don't think they have to worry about it. I think they should understand that there might be an issue out there and keep their head up. The second group, in my opinion, is that group of individuals who are 20-plus years away from retirement. That group, in my opinion, all they need to do is they need to keep their head down and keep working.
14: Yeah.
15: Understand that Social Security is probably going to change in some way for them. But it's that third group that I think you and I really, really want to have a conversation with.
14: The youngsters?
15: That group is 15 or less years away from retirement.
14: Oh, near. Okay. So that's my generation.
15: That's your generation.
14: Oh, that's me.
15: My generation.
14: I've been paying for baby boomers my entire life.
15: That's both of us, yes. Well, we're in that group that need to sit up and take note that there's probably going to be some kind of a change, and it may impact us. Now, I'm not saying Social Security is not going to be there. I'm not going to say they reduce the benefit, but there may be some other things they're going to do to help extend the life of Social Security.
14: You know the funniest thing? The first Social Security statement I ever got was 30 years ago,
15: yep.
14: And it picked my exact age, 70, as the day that it was going to shorten benefits.
15: That's crazy.
14: Yeah, I thought so. I didn't appreciate that much. But basically, the year I hit 70 was the year that they was going to run it was going to run out of money to where they had to fund it out of cash flow instead of being like fully funded.
15: Yes.
14: I mean,
15: yes.
14: It was just a couple of years ago when it went negative, where they had money in the portfolio and the money coming in, the taxes weren't high enough.
15: I think first year was 2021.
14: Yeah.
15: So, yeah, just 4 years ago. But in that third group we're talking about, Brian, what should they be doing?
14: What they should be doing is everything we talk about on winning in retirement. You go to our website, acresfinancial.com. Let's do everything. Let's do Roth IRAs, 401ks, grab that match, save your money, get out of debt, build your finances in a way that you can survive with or without Social Security. If Social Security can be full-fledged, it's incredible. The rest of the money can grow. You can spend more. But make sure your basic core expenses are covered from the combination of everything you have, even if there is a reduction.
15: Then that whole process starts with a basic concept. And the fact is, you got to figure out where you're going before you create a plan to get there. So what's the income you need? What are the assets you've got to help you with that? How does Social Security fit into that? Mm-hmm. And how can you create a plan to make sure that you sustain your lifestyle as long as you need to?
14: And the answer is you call Acres Financial, and absolutely, you set up that free initial time to sit down and go over your situation with our team of advisors. All right, Sam, not even on the script today.
15: Yeah.
14: How do you fix Social Security? And then you give an idea, I'll give an idea. How about that? It'll be fun.
15: Well, there's a lot of things that have been floated out there. Of course, means testing is
14: means
15: one.
14: Testing. So Sam's going with the hardest one first.
15: Yeah.
14: Now, on our show, we've talked about IRMA. Income-related monthly adjustment amount.
15: Yep.
14: And that is where if you make money at certain levels, if you're married filing jointly in 2026, the number was around $222,000. If you earn more than that, your Medicare premium starts to go up.
15: Yes.
14: And so I totally agree with you that this is one of the examples that the government's already using for Medicare.
15: Yep.
14: And it has tiers, and the tiers, you could get a penalty like 70, 80 bucks a month. Then you have a title, and it doubles from 202 to 405. And then there's the triple and quadruple, these different levels.
15: The more income you make, the more your premium is. Plain and simple.
14: And that's the way Medicare has this income related. So it's means testing based on your income that shows on your return.
15: Right.
14: So that leads to a lot of other planning ideas we'll cover later. But that would then apply to Social Security, means that you might get less of the Social Security even though you earned it.
15: Yes, so that absolutely.
14: Means, yeah. That means like taxation right now is 85% of your, you could end up having a reduction of the benefit completely.
15: Could have a reduction somehow. Of the benefit, could have higher taxes. There's a lot of ways that they can fix it. The other thing is, we talked earlier about people claiming at 62. Well, right. They could extend the early filing date. Mm-hmm. That would help. So
14: well, it helps some, right?
15: But it helps some.
14: If you say wait longer, that means it'd be probably higher, but over a shorter period of time because people only live so many years.
15: Yes, exactly.
14: I think sometimes they could lower it. And the reason I think lower is get the penalty higher. And have them draw early, since 74% want to draw early.
15: Yep.
14: They get the money early, and then they're locked into a low number for a long time. It's almost like a discounted cash flow.
15: So the net effect is positive to the fund, basically.
14: Basically, because if you're doing accounting and you say, hey, you're on the hook for this.
15: Yep.
14: This is your number. And they say men are going to live to 82, women to 84. If somebody draws 62, 65, 67, here's our calculation. If they basically try to affect or make it tilt towards people to draw earlier to get a lower number, or give them the option. That might be an option.
15: That might be an option. Of course, one of the options that they've already done back in the 80s was when they realized they had an issue, they changed the full retirement age. You talked about FRA earlier.
14: Yeah.
15: That's full retirement age. And what is a person's full retirement age?
14: It used to be 65.
15: It was.
14: And then they had a phasing in. And so those born in the 50s, you're phased in at 59. You're at 66 and 10 months is your FRA day. But now if you're born in 1960, that makes your FRA 60.

0: the point I'm trying to make is I don't think that any change that is going to be made is going to be made drastically or quickly. It's going to take time.
1: But they put this problem off. It doesn't have to be quick. Or quicker.
0: We have a political environment to where somehow, some way, they seem to come up with the funds necessary to continue paying for the things that they want to pay for. I think that political environment will consist and continue. I don't think that's going anywhere.
1: Right.
0: Yeah.
1: Well, we can't solve it here on Winning in Retirement, but we want to help you solve it in your exact situation. Your financial fingerprint leads to the proper advice to give you to help you make your money last a lifetime. Now, as we save and become wealthy and our net worth it grows, Social Security becomes a minor piece of what you're living on, what you count on. But the reality is you paid into it. You want that money.
0: Yes.
1: It's like you pay 7.65% of your pay, and then your employer matches it. Or if you're self-employed, you pay 12.56% into this. A combination of Medicare and Social Security. But that money goes in. You sure like to see that money back.
0: I think everybody wants to see their money back. The problem is they have to plan for potential reduction in what that benefit is. And that planning causes you to look at your current situation, your current finances, your current assets, and start saving more for yourself. Really, there's more of a burden on Social Security now because of 401k plans that went to the wayside in the early 80s, starting in the 80s.
1: Yeah, the pension benefit guarantee funds, right?
0: Yeah. Yeah.
1: Right. All right. So, Social Security is going to be there, we believe. It's going to change for those that are not drawing it now in some form and fashion. The cost of living adjustments, you have to work within that. But when we're talking about strategies, we want you to know your options. We want you to set up an account online. And the third thing is that if you actually need the money to live right now and you're retired, I would draw Social Security at that age because you need the money. I'd say draw. And that is just a simple thing in my mind. When someone needs it, we draw it.
0: I agree, 100%. At the end of the day, and it starts with, you're right, we can't change it, but we can plan for eventualities. And that's really what we do on a regular basis. We're risk managers, right? There is a risk that they may cut Social Security. How do we manage that risk? We plan for it.
1: Well, some people say, I'm not trusting anybody. I'm going to draw now and get my money. And then I explain the penalties they take. So you use FRA, which is 67 for those born 1960. And what happens is you subtract 6% off your benefit all the way back. So from 67 to 62, it's 5 years. 5 times 6 is 30% reduction in your pay.
0: Yep.
1: And it's basically on every month. So every month you wait, you try to draw. Generally, I love to start at January of each year. Generally, you're trying to watch how work affects. So Social Security and the options and how you build the strategy out, very, very important. There's so much to try to explain as we go through today. But we want you to understand that what's best for you is your decision. Because once we make this decision, it will be final. 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What is the best age to draw Social Security? We'll talk about this when we return in a moment.
2: From the Fox 45 Weather Center, I'm meteorologist Alex Cordero. The morning starts off cool with more clouds, temperatures generally in the 60s. Through the afternoon, we'll warm up to the lower 80s with mostly cloudy skies continuing, a few showers around. The shower activity will build through the late afternoon and evening, especially overnight with heavy rain possible at times. Temperatures into Saturday night will fall to around 70 degrees. From the Fox 45 Weather Authority, I'm meteorologist Alex Cordero for Talk Radio 680 WCBM.
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0: 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You can play it faster. You can play it slower. You can stop it, start it. If you need some easy listening to fall asleep to, whatever you need, you can use that right from the website, or you can go to any of your favorite podcasts after you've listened on the, on your favorite radio station. All right. Today, the show is called Social Security, Six Smart Strategies. And we brought Sam Payne. 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He comes off the bench ready to talk about Social Security. He is certified by the National Social Security Association. You ready to go, Sam, second half?
1: Ready to go. Let's do it.
0: It is second half, though. Now, you've been watching grandkids play baseball. There is no first and second half. They get the snack every inning.
1: Every inning, they get to take a time off, yes.
0: They get the rest.
1: Yep.
0: That's baseball.
1: Yep.
0: All right, so here in the third quarter, we're starting out with what is the best age to draw Social Security? We can talk a little bit about 62, but I want to basically talk about 67 or 70. Do you want to talk about 62 first for a minute, and then we'll slide into that talk?
1: Yeah, let's do it. Before we get to that, you know, that question is kind of like asking me, Sam, what's the best vehicle to buy?
0: Yeah, we know your answer.
1: Your answer depends on what you want to do with it.
0: It's a 1980s Land Rover.
1: I love that. But think about that. What's the best vehicle? It depends on what you're using it for, your own. That's the same with Social Security. There is no one answer.
0: Oh, so you're saying there's no one answer for anybody.
1: There's no one answer, no.
0: So you got to figure it out.
1: You got to figure it out.
0: That's why we have six smart strategies to have different answers.
1: They help a lot, yep.
0: How about that?
1: Yep.
0: But most people think the one answer is 62.
1: They do, and a lot of advisors tell them that, and they think they got to get it before it's all gone, I think.
0: Yeah, or it's like, I'm 62, I'm taking it. Some people quit their job because they're 62. And then they draw the Social Security. What happens, Sam?
1: Well, sometimes if they find out the Social Security isn't enough income, they find that they have to go back to work.
0: Yeah.
1: They have sometimes a rude awakening. And the awakening is that they get some of their Social Security benefit taken away from them.
0: Because they made too much.
1: They made too much.
0: Numbers like $24,600, something like that.
1: Yep, in a year, yes.
0: And for every $2 you make above that, they take one of your dollars of Social Security away. And then there's a formula where you do get it back.
1: Yep. You will get it back. Yes.
0: After FRA.
1: Yes.
0: But you have to be alive to get it back.
1: You have to be
0: alive. It's not a death benefit. You got to live to get it. It'll be slowly come back to you in your retirement years.
1: Well, and conceivably, you claim the Social Security benefit at 62 because of what we said in our earlier session is that you needed the money.
0: Yep.
1: Well, if you needed the money and they took it away, what's the point of claiming? You don't have the money.
0: Okay.
1: So you got to plan on that. You have to understand the complications, the impact of claiming at 62.
0: One of the things in retirement planning that I know and I got to explain to a lot of clients is this. Normally, the year you're retiring is the year you make the most money of your life. It's usually one of your best financial years. If you think, hey, if I retire early, I can get a part-time job, it would almost equal like working 5 years of part-time to just one more year of the good salary.
1: Yeah.
0: Yep. And so this concept of let's be financially independent, then retire, then we are okay. We got the full money. We got our full goals put together. And that's why in our strategies, one of the strategies that is number four is if you consider drawing money at FRA at 67, and then you can actually use that money to reduce your debt. So I don't mind that, but if you're under 67, if you're 62, there is an effect of going to work. If you go to work, you only can make so much and draw Social Security both, and a lot of people have a good-paying job. They really can't afford to do that, so they have to wait Social Security.
1: Yes, but it's part of the planning process, understanding what your income is, what your expenses are.
0: But if you're listening to this and you already are drawing Social Security the last couple of months, there is an option where you can bail back out of Social Security, but they take all the money back.
1: And it's only one time. You only get one choice, one chance. It's,
0: within the 1 year of drawing, you can draw it back out. And when you do that, you can actually reset the one time and you can go back to work. Now, some people get pulled back in by their job. They miss them so badly. They offer a great salary. There's consulting fee. There's all kinds of options my clients have had over the years where, thankfully, we didn't draw Social Security right away. But in America, people draw quickly because it's there. And there is a part of a fear factor in that decision. And what we wanted to advise you guys is this. Make it what is best for you and your family. All right, Sam, we're going to move on to the debate. Should people draw Social Security at 67 or 70? And what side are you going to go with the story this year?
1: This is a long-standing debate between us, and I'm sticking with my what I've always said for years. I think for most people, if you can, age 70.
0: You like played that down, then you weren't really strong in your commitment there.
1: Well, as strong as I can be.
0: All right, so you're 70, and why 70? What happens with 70?
1: Because I think most people have not, you've got a spouse. Oftentimes what we find is in the generation 67 and older generation, one of the marital members doesn't have the same earnings record as the other.
0: Okay.
1: And so they've got a lower Social Security benefit.
0: So one's higher than the other.
1: One's higher, one's lower.
0: So that just happens to be one of our six smart strategies. Ding, ding, ding.
1: Ding, ding,
0: and,
1: ding.
0: And that strategy is this. Be sure to maximize the family benefit.
1: Yes.
0: And so one way is to let the highest Social Security benefit wait.
1: Yes, wait and grow as much as possible.
0: And that helps if anybody dies in the family.
1: Yes.
0: The surviving Social Security between the two spouses is the highest of the two.
1: It's a 25% increase in the survivor benefit between 67.
0: Are you rounded up to 25?
1: I think, yeah. 25.
0: Not 24?
1: Well, 24, yeah.
0: 8%. Oh, compounded 8%.
1: We can compound it, yeah.
0: Yeah, okay, I go with you.
1: That's simple, compound.
0: So what that means is this. At 67, Sam's saying, hey, don't take the money. We don't want that money. Let's wait to 70. We're going to get a bigger check.
1: Yes.
0: And we will break even by early 80s.
1: Yes.
0: And you're fine with that.
1: I think the break-even analysis to me is often, in my opinion, often placed too much weight on the break-even analysis. I think you have to look at the each individual scenario.
0: But like you would choose that if you're choosing the 70 option. You would say that with the break-even doesn't matter.
1: Well, you'd say with a 67 too.
0: No, look at the break-even. 67, I get the money, right? I like 67 because at 67, that's the maximum spousal income while they're alive. Now, if I wait and don't draw, my spouse and I both don't get money. But at 67, I get my 100% benefit. My spouse gets 50% benefit. We draw those. We pile all that money up, and we have that money for three more years. And that's what makes the break-even piece make sense. And then we think about, hey, you're going to get more money at 82, 81. And my answer is, do you really need it 81, 82? Or do you need it at 67?
1: And you're thinking with the husband and wife, you and I both have been in scenarios where we've had to help widows.
0: Right. So 60%, 62% of retirees are single.
1: Yes.
0: So I agree with you.
1: And so what happens when a married couple, one of them suddenly becomes single? The lower Social Security benefit goes away. They get whatever the higher one is. Wouldn't it be nice to have the higher one as high as it can be?
0: Absolutely, but then the guy who passed away while he was alive didn't get the most money to enjoy the life.
1: Which is concerned that he's doing it while he's alive, or that he has a lifetime covered for the spouse.
0: Depends on the standard of living he had prior to life.
1: Yep. So we go back to the same old thing. It depends, right?
0: Of course. It's going to depend on what you need.
1: Yes, what you need.
0: Now, 6-7 is a very popular thing for kids, and I enjoy 6-7.
1: Yeah.
0: But 67, that is your FRA, full retirement age, born 1960 and later. That's when you can draw money, you can work. And so one of our strategies, this is actually my number four, is if you, at FRA, you draw it, and because you still have debt, you plow that money against the debt so that we have no bills in retirement. And I love that strategy if that's my goal. Yep. Now, Sam likes 70 because it grows more, and then his much younger spouse concept would get more and more money down the road. So in that family scenario of a younger spouse that might not have made as much, this gives him a lot of money to retire on, especially if you have other money to live on and you don't really have to have Social Security.
1: Yes. Yeah, and it's a way of providing a death benefit for the surviving spouse,
0: right?
1: In essence, without having the life insurance,
0: right? But the life insurance can't be taken away by Congress, can't be reduced by possibility calculations of means testing, all these other possibilities.
1: You're right there.
0: So,
1: but life insurance is harder to get when you get to be 60 plus.
0: Oh, absolutely. That's why when we're retiring, let's make the big decisions of life. Do we need life insurance? Need long-term care life? How are we going to fund this? If I draw Social Security early, I get less money. If I want my spouse to have money, I might need to retain some of my life insurance. Now, if you are great savers, then we don't probably have to do all these things. We can play other games. Now, in reality and financial planning, we draw Social Security when people need it. And when it works well within the plan. And that could be any age, any month. I am really big on it starting in January because I like to have the transition of how much income do you make during 1 year. And I don't like drawing Social Security in the last retirement year because you get bonuses of severance, bonuses of your vacation pay or sick pay, and all of a sudden your tax bracket's at your highest. And then I like Social Security to start the next tax year. And so we have to apply 3 or 4 months early to be able to get money by January to be able to draw that. And usually it's not exactly 67. It might be 66 and 8 months. If it's going to be 67 in April, I might say, hey, just draw in January anyway. In the first 3 months, we're not going to hit penalty level. So there's all kinds of strategies that actually apply to the exact month that you retire.
1: Yes, and like you always say, you got the financial fingerprint.
0: That's how we start. Yeah.
1: So the financial fingerprint, everybody's fingerprint is unique and distinct. It's distinct from the person.
0: Unique and distinct.
1: Right.
0: Like we got to patent that one.
1: Unique and distinct.
0: Absolutely.
1: Your financial plan, the planning you need to do, is as unique and distinct as your fingerprint is.
0: Make sure your plan doesn't stink by making it unique and distinct. I get that. That sounds good to me. 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We do have to have this whole process of getting to know you with information. 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Here with me today is Sam Payne. Sam Payne is a financial advisor. He's been in financial services for over 40 years. He is a certified from the National Social Security Association.
1: Right, a certificate holder for the National Social
0: Certificate
1: Security
0: holder.
1: Association. Yes.
0: I thought I had plastic things for that. You hold your own certificate?
1: With that plastic, it's a frame.
0: Oh, you got a frame.
1: Well, yeah.
0: That's nice.
1: Come on now.
0: Yes, that he does instructions and teaches people on Social Security, and he helps advisors like myself at times when we need help. So he's the expert we call when we need extra special help.
1: The really weird cases, and we do have those. Those do come across.
0: Oh, yeah, it's... Yeah, we don't have a radio show. I'm talking about the weird cases that we cover, but cases that are different all combine into combinations of different marriages. Somebody should draw as a widow benefit at 60 or wait. What can they do? What are their options? Should they remarry before they draw or after they draw? All kinds of ideas.
1: All the questions like that, and making sure, like you're one of our six strategies, is making sure you're taking advantage of the family maximum.
0: Absolutely. So, in the fourth quarter, what is your smart strategy for drawing Social Security? So let's begin by covering our six smart strategies. And we will cover the first one, which everyone needs to do, is you need to know your options. That's my simple one.
1: Yes.
0: Know your options. When should you know your options? Hey, how about right now? Understand by our strategy number two, which is set up your online account at ssa.gov. You go there, you basically have to get your ID properly set up. Then you go in there and you check your work on record.
1: Yep.
0: And see if that's right. And you can fix it if you have copies of your W-2. That's why I'm not a fan of throwing away W-2s or tax returns. I like keeping them until I can prove everything's fine.
1: Yep. I think that's great.
0: Yep. So all you got?
1: For now, yeah. I mean, it's the SocialSecurity.gov is a great tool to determine what your early benefit is, your full retirement benefit is.
0: And you can type in numbers like if I work, if I don't work, what happens, because that does affect your number.
1: And it also tells you the survivor, the spousal benefit, and any dependent benefits.
0: All right. I'm going to roll some crazy questions.
1: Okay.
0: How many credible hours do I have to get regular Social Security benefits?
1: I believe it's 35.
0: 40?
1: Is it 40?
0: 35 years.
1: 35 years, 40 hours, yes.
0: Yeah.
1: 40, yes.
0: I was going to play Stump the Expert just for fun.
1: You just did.
0: I did by flipping
1: you did
0: my,
1: it well.
0: I flipped my question on you.
1: Yeah, but yeah, yeah.
0: 35 years, what that means is your work life, they take your 35 years. So if you have 50s and you work a couple more years, you might be able to raise your benefit. If you have 35 really good years, if you work a couple of years, you might not be able to affect your benefit at all.
1: Yes. And if you think of it, you're 57, you look at your statement, and it says your benefit's going to be X at 70. That's assuming you're going to maintain the same income level.
0: And keep working.
1: Yeah.
0: And that number looks really like a high bogey. Oh, that's incredible. I'll definitely wait to 70, like Sam was saying.
1: Yeah.
0: But then you run it where I stop work at 62 and I draw at 70, and you see, oh,
1: big difference.
0: Yeah. So make sure you know what you're looking at. Make sure you know that website. That's number two. Number three is, do you need the money? Hey, go ahead and draw.
1: Yes, absolutely.
0: Not always the fact, but if you need the money, not a bad thing. Number four is consider drawing at FRA. FRA is what?
1: Full retirement age.
0: And reduce your debt. In other words, get yourself ready to retire. My opinion is be out of debt to retire. Low bills make retirement a lot easier.
1: And people right now, they can claim at 62. They can claim anywhere between 62 and
0: 70. 62 in 1 month? 62 in 2 months?
1: Exactly. And so it depends on when you need the money, like you said earlier.
0: Yep.
1: And do you have other income? Because like we said earlier, there's a problem if you claim before your full retirement age.
0: Yeah, you could end up forfeiting some of that money back because how work affects Social Security is something you could research and find out the numbers and how you just give it back if you work too much.
1: But after full retirement age, you can make as much money as you want and it doesn't affect your Social Security at all.
0: Yeah, if you love what you do, you can double dip right there.
1: You can, yep.
0: Or you can do number five. Number five is this. You understand that the means testing of Social Security is coming, and you say, hey, I need to flip everything to tax-free. How do I do that? And the answer is number five. You need room to convert. Hey, wait on Social Security so you have more room on your tax return to convert IRAs to Roth IRAs. So let's say you retire, you have enough other money coming in to live on, and you have IRA to convert. You convert that in these years, and then when you're done converting, you turn Social Security on for income, and you've done both. You turn your portfolio from tax-deferred to tax-free, and then you have Social Security come in a little bit later.
1: And even if you claim before your full retirement age and the other income you're pulling is Roth, it doesn't affect your Social Security.
0: Exactly right. It's tax-free.
1: Yeah.
0: So Roth IRAs are becoming a very big part of retirement income planning in the fact that if we've done them in the past, we have them as an available tool. On the radio shows, we talk about Roth a lot of times. And the reason we talk about Roth is we like having a bucket where if it says $100,000, if it says $1 million, if it says $2 million in your Roth IRA, it's your Roth. It's 100% your money. Unlike a $2 million 401k, which has been generally two-thirds your money.
1: Yeah, you don't know how much is yours until you go to pull it out, depending on how quickly you pull it out.
0: Yeah, you want 20, I got to take out 25. That kind of game, which is a little painful when you realize, oh my, I haven't paid my tax on all that yet. I still owe somebody.
1: Yep.
0: And the last one on my list is be sure to maximize the family benefits. We were talking about the one that made the highest Social Security benefit person, to wait for them to draw. Now, when you wait for them to draw, that means that the opposite would happen to the spouse that makes the least. That means they would draw as soon as they're done working and draw the benefit, and then they would get their own benefit. If they don't make a lot, they would actually get half of the benefit of the spouse that makes more whenever they draw. And then they also get, if the wealthy one passes away first, the unwealthy spouse, the one that's not earning the income, they'd actually be able to bump up to that person's number.
1: Yeah. It sounds complicated, but the reality is...
0: I did my best to make it sound complicated.
1: Yeah, you did pretty good. The reality is that a survivor gets 50% of whatever, or the higher of the two. A spouse can claim their own benefit if it's substantially lower. The higher earning spouse doesn't have to claim.
0: Right.
1: And then when the higher earning spouse claims their benefit, the lower earning spouse automatically gets kicked up to one half of the higher earning spouse.
0: But also your ex-wife gets it too if you were married more than 10 years. We didn't talk about that at all today.
1: Or two ex-wives.
0: If you had 10 years of marriage in the past, you can actually, they wait for the spouse to draw and then they can draw 50%.
1: And it's surprising that there are some divorced women that don't know that that's a benefit that they can draw from. That's one of the reasons to come in to sit down with the financial planner at Acres, because these are the questions we ask, and we identify some opportunities that you might not even know exist.
0: Because you got to make sure when you apply for Social Security that you do list all your previous marriages. You have to have their information to be able to put it in there, and then you want to do that just in case they can you can draw from them.
1: Yes,
0: if they pass away and you're not remarried, could it be a widow benefit?
1: Yep. Absolutely.
0: There's lots of options in there, and there's lots of situations. We've had situations where our clients want to marry in their 70s, mm-hmm. and that does affect Social Security.
1: Yeah,
0: it affects in a bunch of different ways. And just understanding all the rules inside and out, and that's the whole concept of knowing your options. So there's lots of ideas on Social Security. If you're in a party or at a party and they're talking about Social Security and they're making fun of you because you didn't draw at 62, just be ready. You say, well, on Winning Retirement Radio, I learned that there's reasons to wait. Mm-hmm. And the reasons to wait help me benefit and make the most money and wealth for my family long term.
1: Yes. It's about your own personal situation, not everybody at the cocktail party.
0: Yeah. Usually the ones talking, they're talking about everything that's good. It's usually the hottest stock that made them money.
1: Yes.
0: I think it's funny that you never hear about them losing money.
1: No. That's kind of funny.
0: You never hear that.
1: No.
0: I always start with that, especially if they say they tripled their money. I say, oh, I lost money.
1: Yep.
0: It's funny.
1: Yep.
0: I was at this one party, and this guy's giving me advice on financial planning.
1: He was?
0: Yeah. And then I just let him talk for a long time.
1: Yeah.
0: And then he finally asked me what I did. I thought it was great because the advice he was given was exactly what I counter on the radio show constantly.
1: Yeah.
0: So Social Security, the counter is this. 62, don't just automatically think that's the right answer for you. It might be, but don't think it is. Have a financial advisor. You sit down and talk about your situation. If you go to Social Security, they're not going to counsel you on what to do. If you go to Social Security, you can actually go backwards 6 months and draw it backwards if you missed a few months. Mm-hmm. There's lots of different options here in Social Security, but knowing what's best for you and your family is part of financial planning. Six smart strategies, we could come up with a lot more. These are just some of the basic things we walk people through all the time.
1: You know, and one of the things we talked about earlier is the fact that there could be some type of change to Social Security.
0: Yeah.
1: It could be reduced. The biggest question we should be asking ourselves is, what do we do if that happens to us? Are we ready?
0: Yeah, it's a worst case scenario. Financial planning is taking away the worst case scenarios. These are things such as, hey, plan as if you might die tomorrow, and then invest like you're going to live forever. And then that balance is a very important answer that gives you exactly what to do with your money. If you're in your 60s, you live off the milk and the interest. In your 70s, you can have a little bit of the cow, a little bit of the principal. Mm-hmm. And then your 80s, now you see what you need. We found in the 80s, the amount of expenses, the amount of money needed actually goes down. And so we try to balance this all into the retirement planning in the calculations. It's pretty good.
1: Yep. It starts with understanding the importance of a plan, sitting down with somebody and identifying what you're trying to accomplish and creating a plan to get there.
0: Yeah, so today we covered our six smart options. Our first smart strategies, not options. All right, the first one is not know your options. That's what I was combining. Second one is set up your online account early. So go ahead and do those. Know your options. Set up online. Number three is, do you need the money now? If you're over 62, you could consider drawing. 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If you want room to convert from IRA to Roth, wait on Social Security. Be sure to maximize your family benefit by waiting for the wealthiest benefit to come in for you and the family. All right, Sam Payne, I thank you very much for a good show. I appreciate it.
1: Always fun being here with you, Brian. Thanks for having me.
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6: Let's go down the list, shall we? Incorrect party ballots mailed to hundreds of thousands of voters. Duplicate ballots to sent more than 100 voters on June the 12th. Printing errors affecting thousands of voters now in Anne Arundel County. And now, of course, the Spexman ballots in Prince George's County. The election experts are saying there's no evidence. But again, it does undermine the confidence in the entire system.
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0: WCBN, Baltimore. Spreading to a coastal West Africa. The region accounted for more than half of the world's terrorism-related deaths last year. Al-Qaeda-linked militants are also active in Somalia, while an affiliated network is intensifying attacks in Pakistan. Ron Taylor, reporting.
3: And also 25 years after the terrorist attack, one historian says predictions of an American decline have turned out not to be true.
4: Niall Ferguson argues that the United States remains the world's leading economic and military power. America's share of G7 economic output has grown since 2001, while the shale revolution sharply increased domestic oil and natural gas production. Ferguson says the dollar remains a global safe haven and that America's rivals face even deeper problems, leaving the United States still number one by most measures. Richard Boyd reporting.
3: It was a booming session to end the week on Wall Street Friday. Meanwhile, correspondent Seth Sutel reports on the week ahead.
5: Markets are getting an important update on interest rates this week. The Federal Reserve is expected to raise its benchmark rate at its latest policy meeting, which winds up on Wednesday. Inflation has been consistently coming in ahead of the Fed's 2% target. Fed Chair Kevin Warsh has promised to deliver price stability. The Fed's main tool for fighting inflation is raising its short-term interest rate, which makes borrowing money more expensive. That has the effect of tapping the brakes on the economy. Markets are also getting an update on retail sales for August on Wednesday. That report could shed more light on how Americans are feeling about the economy. Seth Sutel, New York.
3: More at townhall.com.
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3: Some new facts being discovered about the closest planet to the sun.
9: A new study shows that Mercury may be shrinking faster than expected. Scientists from the German Aerospace Center reported Thursday that Mercury's shrinkage may be 30% greater than previously believed. They say that represents a loss in diameter of as much as 14 miles, significant for a planet that is barely 3,000 miles across. Mercury has been shrinking ever since its formation because of internal cooling, which is tightening the surface like a girdle to fit its new, slimmer cell. Keith Peters reporting.
3: A major AI research and development company says it took steps to stop its production from being used for harmful purposes. Anthropic says it has blocked efforts by bad actors to use its artificial intelligence models for malicious activity of various kinds, from cyber attacks to an effort to develop biological weapons. You'll find breaking news and analysis at townhall.com. One Texas Democrat running for the U.S. Senate is now facing serious questions about a major shift when it comes to transgender athletes.
10: State Representative James Tallarico now says he opposes transgender participation when it threatens safety or fairness. But critics point to his earlier votes against bans on men competing in women's sports and gender transition procedures for minors. Republican opponents say the reversal shows voters are rejecting extreme gender ideology and that Democrats are moderating their message only to win elections. John Scott reporting.
3: The New York Yankees marked the 25th anniversary of 9/11 with a ceremony including former players and a special first pitch. Brielle Saracini threw out the ceremonial pitch alongside her husband, Sean McGuire. Both had lost their fathers on 9/11. They later met at a camp for children whose parents died in the 9/11 attacks and grew up to get married. More of these stories at townhall.com.
7: From the Fox 45 Weather Center, I'm meteorologist Alex Cordero. The morning starts off cool with more clouds, temperatures generally in the 60s. Through the afternoon, we'll warm up to the lower 80s with mostly cloudy skies continuing, a few showers around. The shower activity will build through the late afternoon and evening, especially overnight with heavy rain possible at times. Temperatures into Saturday night will fall to around 70 degrees. From the Fox 45 Weather Authority, I'm meteorologist Alex Cordero for Talk Radio 680. 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
14: 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I'm Derek Johnson, and we are joined today by Paresh and Shamik Shah. And every day there's a new investment story that's grabbing headlines, whether it's artificial intelligence, maybe a hot stock, or a company going public that everyone needs to own, or you get caught up in kind of all the news and headlines that are coming out. But if you are retired or maybe getting close to retiring, chasing hype with serious money that you need in retirement, it can be one of the fastest ways to make a very expensive mistake. And if you've worked hard to build real retirement savings, that's not a time that you want to let headlines drive your decisions. So Paresh, thanks for joining us today. Shamik, thank you to you as well. And again, if you want to call the team here, 410-266-1120, why do so many confident, successful people maybe still get pulled in when the media starts buzzing about the next big investment opportunity?
13: Thanks for, Derek, for having us here, you know. The even successful people aren't immune to emotion. I mean, after all, we're human beings, you know, we are emotional creatures. And when media, headlines, social conversations all start pointing to the next big opportunity, it kind of creates a very powerful sense of, you know, something is happening and, you know, we all want to be a part of something exciting and you know, like say, for example, yeah, you know, when a championship game is happening and the entire region kind of starts getting involved, the media starts getting involved, there's YouTube, this, that. So these are some of the things that everyone wants to be a part of, you know, participating and winning. And therefore, it's easy to get pulled into this thing. The other part of all of this is the fear of missing out. And people feel pressure so that they're not left behind. A simple thing, you go to a party and, you know, someone talks about how 6 months ago he bought one of those hot stocks and today it has gone up 40% in price you know, everyone around is looking like, okay, we got left out kind of thing. So next time there's a discussion on a hot stock, they too want to participate in it. But it's not always appropriate, because something is getting attention doesn't mean it fits into every person's goals, timeline, or risk tolerance. That's why disciplined investing separates confident decisions from costly ones.
15: Well, and when you sit down with someone who's put together serious savings, they've done everything right, what is the first thing that you want them to ask before they act on something that is suddenly getting a lot of buzz?
16: Yeah, that's a very pertinent question, Derek. The first question that I would want them to ask is, how does this fit into my overall retirement plan? When something starts generating a lot of buzz, whether it's an investment trend, a new tax strategy, a private equity opportunity, or a financial product, it's easy to focus on the potential upside and overlook how it affects the rest of your financial picture. What may be appropriate for one person can be completely inappropriate for another, depending on their goals, risk tolerance, income needs, taxes, and timeline. Another thing that I would encourage people to ask, I mean, built into all this, is what are the risks, trade-offs, and unintended consequences? Often the excitement around a new idea highlights the benefits while minimizing the potential downsides. For someone who has spent decades building significant savings, preserving flexibility and avoiding major mistakes can be just as important as pursuing new opportunities. A thoughtful evaluation helps ensure decisions are driven by long-term objectives rather than short-term headlines. Paresh, this sounds familiar.
13: You're absolutely correct, Shamik. You know, I had a couple come down to me and they had a certain amount of money and they were referred to me by another couple, and another couple had told them about how I had worked with them and how I'd done well for them. And these couple came in and they said they also felt that their retirement would be taken care of. But their financial picture was completely different from these person's financial picture. And they had only looked at some of the good things that were happening. So they came in like talking about some of the tech stocks in their portfolio that had gone up and how they want to be very tech dependent, but at the same time they want guidance. So there was no overall focus on the plan versus getting that short-term kick out of returns. And they expected me to deliver that, which we really don't. You know, what we work on is plans. And so kind of was not a good fit. But eventually, after a couple of meetings, they understood where they were going wrong. Fortunately, they did become clients and are there for a pretty long time. But this hot news kind of thing is can be very detrimental to your overall plan.
15: So don't fall for the crazy headlines that are coming out. Just talk to Paresh and Shamik yourself, 410-266-1120, and you can get started on your retirement plan. 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
15: 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Derek Johnson with you here. And we're going to talk about the pillars of financial stability, because when you're building a house, to make a metaphor here, you wouldn't start construction without a proper foundation. You don't say, hey, I want to build my house. Let's do the windows first. Let's do the roof first. No, you need the foundation. But I think some people in retirement approach their plan that way. They do focus on the vacations we're going to go on. They focus on the doors or what the kitchen's going to look like, as opposed to that foundation first, maybe just one aspect, while ignoring the crucial elements that you need to help provide that stability and support. So guys, what are these essential pillars that help form the foundation of a confident retirement?
16: Yeah, no, that's an absolutely brilliant question, Derek. A strong retirement plan is built on several foundational pillars that need to work together. The first is tax efficiency, which is often overlooked. It's not just about how much you save, but how much you ultimately keep after taxes. The second is investment management that's appropriate for retirement, balancing growth, preservation, and risk in a way that reflects your stage of life and income needs, rather than simply continuing an accumulation strategy. And the third pillar is reliable income generation. Retirement is ultimately about replacing a paycheck, so having a clear strategy for how income will be generated from Social Security, retirement accounts, investments, and other sources is critical. These three areas, tax planning, investment management, and income planning, are interconnected. If one is missing or neglected, it can put additional strain on the others and potentially weaken the entire retirement plan. The goal is to have all three working together in a coordinated way to support long-term financial security. Paresh, I think you have an example for this, right?
13: Yeah. So we worked with this gentleman who had retired from the college system and was now living in Virginia Beach. His house was paid off, but he was worried about how he was going to manage income in retirement. He had a nice lump sum of money. He also had a pension, Social Security. So we kind of put together what we call a gap analysis first, you know. That means we kind of put together that this is the amount of money that he needs. This is the various guaranteed sources of income. And then we found the gap. And we said that, okay, this gap should come from his remaining investments. And then we also put into account inflation. So like how the money should be invested so that some of the money is available for the immediate years, 1 to 3 years, then the intermediate years, 4 to 8 years, and then the long term. So in that way, we could take care of not only his income and the income gap, but we could also take care of ensuring that long-term income is sustained.
15: And we're talking with Paresh and Shamik Shah today on Safe Retirement Solutions. The phone number to call is 410-266-1120. Obviously, the retirement landscape is different nowadays, whether you're looking at what inflation has done or differences in maybe the market now to when somebody might have retired potentially 20 years ago. The difference in pensions is obviously pretty critical. If you're talking about, you know, my grandparents or great grandparents, what they went through versus, you know, my parents or what I'll potentially go through. So what, I guess, specific challenges do you think having all three pillars, what becomes so important with that in today's environment?
13: Yeah, you know, Derek, there's just so many changes in the way things are happening today. Like, first, there are fewer guaranteed pensions. It's moved more to traditional pensions, from traditional pensions to 401k style plans where you save and you grow your own retirement. Market volatility, it seems that if you look at the charts over the last 5 years, the volatility has been a lot more than in the past. That means the cycles are much shorter and more pronounced in the market. And that happens even in the bond, that is the interest rate market. Healthcare cost has been a major concern. And despite all the, premiums have been going up, costs have been going up, and yet, you know, the hospital systems are suffering. So that's causing problem. Well, we're fortunately now at least we have some certainty around tax, but we have a challenge because in the coming days, the national debt is growing so fast that programs like Social Security and Medicare may get affected. The biggest thing in all of this, Derek, is longevity. When Social Security was created, or less than 30, 40 years ago, we had a life expectancy of 75, 80. And today we have a life expectancy of 88 for women, 85 for men. Longevity makes all the other things expand because you have more cycles in your retirement. You have more inflation to deal with. You have more uncertainty in the tax universe. Today's retirement is really a do-it-yourself and more complex. And so all three pillars, guaranteed income, market-based growth, and tax-efficient income are all needed.
15: Yeah, and you might think that, hey, you know, based on my family lineage, like, I don't know if I'll make it that far. But what if you are? What if you are the exception to the rule? Like, you don't want to be sitting there, you know, without any money, having to mooch off your kids. You don't want to have to do that, right? So let's focus on that first pillar, though, tax-efficient strategies. Why is this sometimes maybe an overlooked aspect of retirement planning?
16: Yeah, absolutely, Derek. First of all, just want to say that we're not CPAs or tax attorneys, but we do look at taxes from a planning perspective. And the reason a lot of people overlook tax efficiency is because many people assume that their taxes will automatically be lower in retirement. While that can be true for some, it's not always the case. Today, a large portion of retirement savings is held in tax-deferred accounts, like 401ks and traditional IRAs, which means every withdrawal may create taxable income. When you add in pensions, investment income, and the fact that up to 85% of Social Security benefits can be taxable, depending on income levels, retirement taxes can become much more significant than people expect. Another reason this area gets overlooked is that many retirees assume that there's nothing they can do about it. In reality, there may be opportunities to improve tax efficiency through thoughtful planning around withdrawals, account types, Social Security timing, and other strategies. The key is being proactive rather than waiting until required distributions and tax bills arrive. Even small adjustments made over time can have a meaningful impact on a retirement plan.
15: Again, the number to call is 410-266-1120, and you can go over these pillars with Shamik and Paresh Shah and make sure that your retirement plan has the sturdy foundation you need. 410-266-1120. This is crucial stuff. So how do you guys help people when they do call that number, 410-266-1120, to help evaluate the strength of each pillar that is currently in their plan?
13: Yeah, Derek, that's a great question. You know, we start by looking at each pillar individually and then evaluating how they work together. So let's take tax efficiency as an example. We review where the assets are held, how future withdrawals may be taxed, and whether there are opportunities to create more flexibilities. For investments, we assess whether the portfolio's risk level and diversification and allocation, you know, are appropriate for someone who's approaching or already in retirement. And for income planning, we examine where the retirement income will come from. Everyone talks about the pool of money, but it's more important to look at your income, because at the end of the day, retirement is converting that pool of money into income. So all these three need to be examined very carefully. And what we need to do is kind of, you know, create various buckets of tax deferred, taxable, and tax free income, so that a person can get all the adequate income they need. Once we understand these pieces, we need to stress test it. So inflation, market volatility, healthcare costs, longevity, all the stuff that we talked about earlier needs to be taken into account so that we are not left short.
15: So again, that number to call is 410-266-1120. That is 410-266-1120. We're going to talk more about this when we come back, but get on that phone call now so you can check up on your three pillars and see if your current plan is matching up with all of those, or maybe you don't have a plan and you want to get those pillars in place. Again, 410-266-1120 with Paresh and Shamik Shah, Derek Johnson. 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
7: 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So guys, why is it important to reassess investment strategies as people do near retirement?
8: Yeah. So as people approach retirement, the focus begins to shift from accumulation to distribution. During your working years, market downturns can often be viewed as temporary setbacks because you have time, ongoing contributions, and future earnings to help you recover. In retirement, however, you may be taking withdrawals from your portfolio to generate income, which means market volatility can have a much greater impact on your long-term financial picture. The reality is, the older we get, the less time we have to recover from significant market declines. That doesn't mean abandoning growth altogether.

0: inflation remains a real concern, but it does mean finding the right balance between growth and preservation. It also highlights the importance of having reliable income streams and a strategy that isn't entirely dependent on market performance. Reassessing investments as retirement approaches helps ensure your portfolio is aligned not only with your goals, but also with the new role it must play in supporting your lifestyle. Paresh, any thoughts?
1: I am drawn to this particular case that I did for this gentleman who lived in Pennsylvania. And they had saved adequate amount of money, but what they were worried about were things like inflation and taxes. And we put together a fairly robust plan in which we had different buckets of money, and we had a plan in which there was immediate income, which was there was base income from guaranteed income, and then whatever was needed immediately in 3 years would be in a liquid bucket. Whatever was in the intermediate bucket was fairly moderate risk, and then we could take higher risk for the longer term money, which would in turn mean that it grew well enough to take care of inflation. All in all, today, even after 12 years into the plan, they actually have more money than they started up with, and they're able to keep up with all their expenses and whatever they need in their retirement. So it's been a great success story for us to get it going for this couple.
2: We're talking with Paresh and Shamik Shah here, 410-266-1120, 410-266-1120. That is 410-266-1120. I think a big part of this is creating that retirement income. So how can retirees create reliable retirement paychecks, so to speak, from their savings?
1: See, Derek, you're no longer earning a paycheck, so you have to manufacture one. This time what you want to do it is from multiple streams of income working together. Social Security, retirement accounts, brokerage accounts, and real estate or other income. So each of these you have to take into account and see what is guaranteed and what is not guaranteed. Example, Social Security is guaranteed, but you can start at 62 or you can delay it to 70. So that's the first decision you need to make. The income portfolio, how are you going to divide it to take care of immediate, intermediate, and long-term requirements? And the biggest thing is what keeps people awake at night, which is that where is the next paycheck going to come from? And so guaranteed sources of income are very, very critical, and taking a portion of your saved money and making guaranteed sources of income are really, really important. And last but most important, I think, is inflation preservation. And that's where dividing the money into various buckets help, because if you have money which is long-term and growing at a rate that the market is growing, which is like 6 to 9%, then you're well ahead of inflation for that pool of money, and it helps you add income at later stages. Bottom line is, it's a coordinated system, and you have to work to ensure that your paycheck lasts as long as you do.
2: And we're talking with Paresh and Shamik Shah today on Safe Retirement Solutions. The phone number to call is 410-266-1120. And part of the difficulty there is that we don't have a crystal ball to know how long are you going to last. We don't have an expiration date, right? So there are certain educated guesses you can have based on, current health and family lineage, but at the end of the day, it is just that, a guess. So you want to, that's the idea of having a plan, that no matter how long you live, that you're going to have a plan for that money and for those, retirement checks, so to speak. So how do you guys help people ensure that their money is going to last as long as they do?
0: Yeah, I mean, nobody knows when they're going to die. But one of the
2: make
0: most...
2: it a lot easier for you guys if you knew the exact time, right?
0: Oh, it would be perfect. But we don't. So one of the most effective ways we can address longevity risk is by creating a written retirement income plan. Rather than simply focusing on account balances, we start by identifying how much income is needed to support a client's lifestyle when those retirement paychecks will need to begin and how they are expected to evolve over time. From there, we identify the specific income sources that will support those needs, such as Social Security, retirement accounts, investments, pensions, or other resources, and determine how they fit together. Just as important, the plan needs to account for inflation because the cost of maintaining a lifestyle today may look very different 10, 20, or 30 years from now. Retirement planning is not a one-time exercise. Regular monitoring and adjustments are crucial. By reviewing the plan periodically and making changes as circumstances evolve, it becomes easier to address challenges early and avoid larger surprises later in retirement. If this is something that you're looking for, you can give us a call, 410-266-1120. Or maybe even if you already have a plan but just want a second opinion, it's just a second pair of eyes on it, we'd be happy to take a look for you. 410-266-1120.
2: That's right. And I think that second opinion part from, from Shamik, it becomes very important because you might already have a plan, but, you know, it doesn't hurt to get a second opinion. And, you're getting one retirement. Wouldn't you like to double check? Wouldn't you like to know for sure that you're going to be, in the best hands possible? So again, as, Shamik mentioned there, 410-266-1120 is the phone number. Again, the number to call is 410-266-1120. We're going to take another break in the action and close things out when we come back with more retirement talk right here with Safe Retirement Solutions. Again, 410-266-1120, 410-266-1120. 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
2: 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That is 410-266-1120. We're going to go into our mailbag today, and these are questions that come out, popular questions that, you know, could come in a phone call, in an email, in a client meeting, that we're going to get answered here. I always say this, though, the best way to get these answered for your specific situation, especially because you can ask follow-up questions, the team can ask follow-up questions to you and get a better idea of what your goals are, of how this fits into the question, is just set up your own appointment. Again, 410-266-1120. But our first question here comes from Sarah in Ellicott City. I've only been retired a few years and I'm really worried about spending too much time too much money right now. It just seems really irresponsible to go crazy with spending money. But I also hate that I feel like I'm wasting all my free time not doing anything. What should I consider doing about this? And, Paresh, why don't you take this one?
1: Derek, what Sarah's question and Sarah, you know, this is more common and more prevalent than you think. And it's a very healthy concern for you to have early in retirement. Because there are three parts to retirement, you know, the go-go years, the slow-go years, and the no-go years. So that means the years in which you're healthy and you want to do things, you know, like with your free time and your good health, and then you slow down a little bit as health tapers down and your bucket list kind of gets exhausted. And then finally, the time when health really doesn't permit you to do anything, but healthcare costs are really skyrocketing at that time because of various things happening to you. So in order to be able to enjoy all of this time, it's important to spend a spending plan, not just a budget, but a spending plan, so you can understand what you can enjoy without putting your long-term security at risk. Many retirees benefit from separating core income for essentials from a clearly defined guilt-free spending bucket meant specifically for experiences, travel, or hobbies. Just as important is recognizing that time is a non-renewable asset. Using some resources to create meaning, connection, and joy is part of a successful retirement. What working with a professional can help you strike the balance so you're not overspending, but you're not underspending your life. Sarah, we've told everybody that it's as important to retire well financially as it is to retire to know what you're retiring to. Because, hey, with healthcare and health the way it is today for people who are just retiring, they can attain and do a lot of things.
2: That's right. And so, Sarah, if you would like to talk more about this with Paresh, 410-266-1120 is the number. Our next one comes from Sam in Rochelle. What's the difference between helping maximize your Social Security and optimizing your benefits? I've heard people talk about both, and Shamik, why don't you take that one?
0: Yeah, that's a great question because the terms sound similar, but the approach behind them can be a bit different. When people talk about maximizing Social Security, they're often referring to strategies aimed at getting the highest possible benefit, such as delaying benefits to a later age to increase the monthly amount. While that can be beneficial in some cases, it doesn't always fit every individual situation. Optimizing Social Security takes a more comprehensive view. It looks at how your benefits fit into your overall retirement, considering factors like your other income sources, tax implications, spousal benefits, health, and lifestyle needs. The goal isn't just to pursue the highest benefit in isolation, but to make a thoughtful decision that works in coordination with the rest of your financial picture.
2: Well, and again, if you want to talk with the team, talk to Shamik, talk to Paresh here, 410-266-1120. Also, go online to saferetirementsolutions.com. Our next question for you, Paresh. Brad in Annapolis. I don't understand people who want to retire early. I'm 68, and I just don't feel like stopping and doing nothing all the time. I'm not interested in nonstop fishing trips or vacations. That just sounds lazy. What kind of planning should someone like me be doing?
1: Brad, welcome to the club. There are so many people today who feel that they have to continue working or they want to continue working. I mean, workplace is also a place where we get our energy from the socializing, from being with people, for being creative, for being, a producer. So that mindset is more common than people think. And it actually calls for a different kind of retirement planning. For someone like you, the focus isn't on stopping work, but on shifting how you work. So, like I said, you want to know what you're retiring to. Doing things that are purposeful, flexible, and energizing. Planning should center around purpose-driven income, whether that's consulting, mentoring, board work, or part-time involvement in what you believe. Financially, the goal is to make sure that your income and investments support flexibility rather than force a full stop. I'd like to talk about one of my clients. He's a CPA who was working for a CPA firm for several years. So he used to go through that whole process wherein, you know, the work peaked in the months of February, March, and April. Then there was a bit of a dull time, and then again, September, October, November, December were very, very busy months for him. And when he retired, you know, he had to really learn how to manage these times when he had been working like 60, 70, 80 hours each week, including weekends. And then, of course, the lower work time, but he had all that energy. So he took up he started several things, fitness, coaching some college kids who wanted to be CPAs, volunteering for food distribution to seniors, and then his favorite thing, he became part of the grand jury. So he would be called each week to listen to cases and to help decide whether they were prosecutable or not. And he really enjoyed doing that and the give back that he did. So combining that along with what you have as your regular work is kind of going to make a very, very meaningful play going forward.
2: Yeah. And I think that's great. And, you know, there's a lot of ways that you find what you're interested in, right? It could be finding what you're interested in retirement. It could be finding what you're interested in work wise. You want to get a part-time job at Home Depot and help people out with certain construction things. I do think one area that, you know, is helpful for a lot of businesses and companies is from a consulting perspective. And, I think, you know, from a younger audience learning from a wiser, older audience, can be super, super beneficial. And that can be helpful in a consulting firm. If you like to golf, maybe just working as, you know, a marshal that drives around the golf course and keeps an eye on pace of play. There's a lot of different part-time opportunities you could do to where you're kind of dipping your toe into the retirement world while still, you know, having something that you need to look forward to and something that you need to do. And then maybe by working part-time, you start to go, you know what? I don't need to go to this job anymore. I am enjoying this retirement thing, and you can kind of make that move as well. So if you want to talk about those specifics with Paresh, 410-266-1120. Again, 410-266-1120. Our final question comes for you, Shamik, from Laura in Stamford. We've been thinking for years about our dream retirement, and we're ready to make it happen. We have our retirement home search narrowed down to communities, and we've reached out to a realtor to help us with the purchase. Is there anything we need to double check before we pull the trigger on our dream retirement home?
0: Well, that's a very exciting position to be in. Absolutely, congratulations. And it's great that you've already narrowed down your options. Couple of things to look at before moving forward. It's important to look beyond just the purchase price and really understand the full financial picture. This, of course, includes ongoing costs like property taxes, insurance, maintenance, any HOA fees, as well as how this purchase fits into your overall cash flow in retirement. You'll also want to consider liquidity, making sure you're not tying up too much in the home at the expense of accessible funds for income and unexpected needs. Also worth thinking about how this home aligns with your long-term plan. Factors like proximity to healthcare, family, and lifestyle needs can become more important over time. From a planning standpoint, you may also want to evaluate how the purchase is funded, whether through cash, financing, or selling another property, and the potential tax implications tied to that decision. Taking a step back to make sure the home supports both your lifestyle and financial plan can help you move forward with greater clarity. Of course, on the home itself, it's worth taking a closer look at how it will serve you not just today, but over time. 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From a process standpoint, make sure you're working with a trusted realtor, getting a thorough home inspection and reviewing all the disclosures carefully. 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
0: Thank you for having us, Derek.
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38: Beckett's amazing. He's a miracle child. In the mornings, he'll wake up and he'll roll the shades up and, Dada, it's time to get up. It's a bright, beautiful day.
3: he started getting dizzy. At the first of the year, he started going, "I have to sit down, I'm dizzy, Mommy." A month after his third birthday, he got diagnosed with ATRT brain cancer. 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
2: Cancer relating to 9/11 toxins that they inhaled and were exposed to. The numbers are staggering. The 9/11 Victims Compensation Fund says close to 9,000 people have died and close to 60,000 have been diagnosed with cancer. Laura Winters reporting.
3: And yesterday did mark the 25th anniversary of the September 11th attacks. Observances held all around the country, including one at the Pentagon.
4: President Donald Trump said on Friday, "We renewed our promise we made that day.
5: Today we renew the sacred oath that we first swore in their names a quarter of a century ago. We will never, ever forget."
4: Defense Secretary Pete Hegseth said 9/11 inspired many to enlist.
6: In the book of Isaiah, Isaiah said, "Here I am, Lord, send me." And in the days that weeks that followed, millions of Americans said, "Here we are, send us."
4: SRN military analyst Robert McGinnis said some Democratic candidates deny the events even happened.
7: There's a lot of lack of understanding as to what happened on 9/11.
4: Bernie Bennett reporting.
3: U.S. Senator Tom Cotton says President Trump is right not to trust Iran.
8: I will say that we should assume that Iran is up to no good. They've been up to no good for 47 years. That's one of the reasons why we decided to strike their nuclear facility and destroy it last year, and why we delivered such a severe blow to their missile and their drone program earlier this year.
3: Senator Cotton was interviewed this past week by the Salem Radio Network. 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
3: Anthropic says some users in Yemen were trying to use its artificial intelligence to make more sophisticated missiles.
11: Anthropic says it has blocked the accounts of Claude users in a Houthi-controlled area of northern Yemen who tried to use AI code to develop advanced missile guidance systems. The account users apparently tried to test a guided rocket and returned to the chatbot to find out why it had failed. The Houthis have already used Iranian-made missiles and unmanned submarines. The report suggests the rebels are trying to develop more sophisticated weapons as they fight to seize territory, damage Saudi oil facilities, and attack shipping. I'm Jennifer King.
3: 90 Grand Slam tournaments have passed since the last U.S. male player managed to win the U.S. Open on home soil or any of the other three majors until last night. Francis Tiafoe and Ben Shelton facing off in the U.S. Open semifinals, and Shelton was the one to advance, ending a long drought for American men. Breaking news and analysis at townhall.com. The Justice Department is suing more states over policies on in-state college tuition benefits.
12: They are the policies offering eligible non-citizens the benefits. Washington, D.C., Hawaii, Arkansas, and Utah are being challenged over their policies offering the in-state college tuition benefits the Trump administration says are illegal, as they make available benefits to non-citizens that are denied to out-of-state Americans. The four lawsuits filed Thursday bring the total number of challenges against so-called Dream Act policies to 25.
3: That is Bill Alexander reporting. Diesel prices hitting a record high. It's coming at a bad time for many U.S. farmers, like this man who lives in Forest City, Missouri.
13: The machine behind me uses 200 gallons a day. 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
14: Center, I'm meteorologist Alex Cordero. Temperatures will peak in the lower 80s this afternoon under a mostly cloudy sky with a few showers possible during the day. More rain is expected, especially after sunset. Could be heavy at times with thunder possible. Temperatures will fall to around 70 overnight. Will peak in the mid-80s for Sunday with a few morning showers possible. From the Fox 45 Weather Authority, I'm meteorologist Alex Cordero for Talk Radio 680 WCBM.
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17: 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Prashant, I want to jump right into it with a news story that was overwhelming. It was omnipresent. It was quite worrisome to some folks. The Cyclospora outbreak. It was an explosive story, if you will. But, you know, when you look at that and you go, all right, people aren't getting sick off of eating junk food and doing bad things. It's like, it's the lettuce that was getting people sick. And so to kind of what stood out to me is, you know, you're not getting sick from junk food. It's these foods you thought were healthy. And I want to draw the parallel with a retirement that could look strong on paper, a healthy balance, steady statements, right? The health food, lettuce, but still be carrying the risks, that cyclospora that show up when retirement actually arrives. A big account balance can be a healthy plan on the surface, but what are some of the problems that could be hiding underneath?
18: Hey, so yeah, this news story took over for a span of a couple of weeks, right? I like have all these people that were scared to eat salad and scared to go to their favorite, you know, Mexican fast casual restaurant,
17: right,
18: which I'm a big frequenter of. And so, you know, like I think it was a real thing. And so it's kind of interesting to relate this to financial and retirement planning. I have a couple of takeaways that are kind of parallels to this. Number one, I think, Mike, is just having a lot of money or having a large account balance doesn't automatically mean that you have a healthy retirement plan in place, because along with these big balances come hidden problems. And to me, those hidden problems are going to be things like taxes. Okay. Like if you have $1 million hypothetically in your 401k or your IRA account, that could all be pre-tax money. And so you might have hidden tax exposure that subjects you to what I would call some sort of financial illness in the future. And that illness is, what happens if taxes change or go up in the future? Are you going to end up being overly exposed from a tax standpoint? So having hidden tax exposure, having outdated investments, poor income planning, these are the types of things that people, even with large balances in their retirement accounts, don't oftentimes think of. And to me, retirement planning is so much more than just growing your portfolio to the biggest number that you could possibly have. You got to remember, the goal isn't just to grow your money. It's making sure that your entire financial picture, your entire financial health is going to be in good shape. But so many people only focus on one or two different parts of it without looking at the whole thing comprehensively. And I think that's where the first mistake lies.
17: You know, Prashant, one of the things we saw from experts that, hey, look, just washing produce or washing the lettuce, or even if you go back to the COVID years, I mean, you remember people were like sanitizing everything they bought at the store for a while there. But they said that just washing the produce doesn't necessarily eliminate all the risks. risk. It's an interesting thought to me. Is there a financial lesson there?
18: Well, it tells me that surface level fixes don't solve deeper problems. I mean, looking at your balance once a year or making one investment change isn't the same as examining your entire retirement strategy, right? I think the other thing, just to kind of even taking a more broader perspective on this, is look at how nutritional advice has changed over the last 20 or 30 years. Look at how diet advice has changed, how exercise advice has changed. Medical advice has changed, but people are stuck using outdated financial advice. I remember the days where, remember how 20 or 30 years ago they told you that eating fat made you fat? Like, I remember that was the thing. And it seems like in this day and age, everyone's about low carb and high protein and high fats. And that's how you cut weight and cut fat. Like, so my point is there's always going to be trends, right? When it comes to medical advice, people follow research, they update the advisory kind of, you know, plan as time goes on. And I think people are stuck in the strategies of 15, 20, 25 years ago when it comes to financial planning. And the old plans used to be what? It used to be buy high quality stocks in companies and do it within your 401k or IRA. Put all your money in tax deferred so that you get a tax deduction now so that when I'm retired and my tax bracket is lower, I can withdraw that money in a very tax favorable environment, but times have changed. I think most people feel like tax rates are going to go up. Think about this. What if your income in retirement was lower, but your tax rate was higher? How would you feel about that if you found yourself in that situation? And I think 20 years ago, that's a situation that a lot of people couldn't ever imagine being possible. And I think we're seeing more and more people in this day and age that come into our office and say to me, I'm really concerned that my income tax rate in retirement is going to be even higher than what I'm at today because Social Security is underfunded, Medicare, Medicaid, we know has projected potential issues. The debt, I just read the article on Yahoo Finance that debt surpassed $40 trillion for the first time in American history. Like, what are we talking about here? And so with that being the case, if you're concerned about higher taxes, if you're concerned about these kind of hidden, silent killers in your retirement plan, now is the time to take a look at this and make sure you're getting out ahead of it as much as you possibly can.
17: And yet, you know, for anybody, if you're concerned about your plan, about possible tax exposure, don't get stuck with a plan that's built on strategies from, as Prashant said, 15, 20 years ago. If you've never had your full plan reviewed together, taxes, investments, income, estate documents, it's more than worth a few minutes of your time, and it's not going to cost you anything to sit down and talk with Prashant Sabapathy of Elite Income Advisors, 833-856-1387. That's 833-856-1387. 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All right, Prashant, so if somebody is listening and they're thinking, hey, you know what? Maybe my retirement plan was built 15, 20 years ago, and they want to come and get a second opinion from you. What does that conversation look like? If, you know, maybe they every year they talk with their advisor and they just take hey, here's the number, you're fine, but they want a comprehensive look at what they've built and a second set of eyes. What does that look like when they come in and see you for a second opinion, Prashant?
18: Yeah, it's just a conversation. That first appointment is just a conversation where we can talk about your situation. It's a get to know you. It's a deeper dive into your situation, the things that you've thought about. But more importantly, what are some of the points that your current advisor or that you just have not yet examined? Should you be doing Roth conversion? Should you be proactively trying to reduce your future tax liability? What happens, heaven forbid you pass away, or what happens if you go into a nursing home? Have you stress tested your plan to deal with each of those scenarios? If the answer is no, or if the answer is that you're not sure, call this phone number. It's 833-856-1387, 833-856-1387. It's an opportunity for you to come into the office in Ellicott City or Annapolis, and really just talk about your situation. It's totally 100% free of cost. If you're not sure where you stand, come on in. Let's talk about it. Let's get you on track for the retirement you deserve. It's 833-856-1387.
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17: 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Prashant, let's start simple. I've heard you mention this term in the past before, whether it's sequencing risk or sequence of returns risk. What is that, and why should our listeners care?
18: Mike, so sequence of returns risk is, you kind of mentioned, it's not just about performance, it's really about timing. And effectively what it is, it's the danger that the market will drop significantly in the first few years that you start withdrawing from your portfolio rather than during your working years when you're adding money to your portfolio. In fact, I would argue that while you're working, you kind of want the market to temporarily dip. That way you get the opportunity to buy into it at a lower price. But if you remember the old saying on Wall Street, it was what? It was buy low and
17: sell high.
18: Sell high, right? And so when you're retired and now the market hypothetically goes down by, let's say, 20%, And now you have to pull money out. You're not putting money in. You're pulling money out because that's money that you actually need to live on in retirement. Are you buying low and selling high when you pull money out when the market's going down?
17: No.
18: Of course not.
17: No.
18: No, you're doing the exact opposite. You're selling low. You're locking in that loss by selling in the first place, and you're compounding that loss by actually withdrawing the money, which makes it that much harder to recover. And this is precisely what sequence of return risk is. And the fact is, if you lose too much money in the first, I don't know, 3, 4, 5 years of your retirement, if you lose too much money, even if you average a great rate of return every year thereafter for the next 5 years, the damage might have already been irreversibly done. And so this is what's called sequencing of returns risk. Losing money is bad enough, but losing money at the wrong time can be exactly the type of thing that totally derails your retirement plan. You do not want to be exposed to inordinately high amount of sequence of returns risk. Yet so many people simply do not even know that that exists in their portfolio, and they're not sure how to address it because they don't even know that it's there in the first place.
17: So if we're talking about an element, you know, and a lot of times when I hear people say, you know, throw out the buzz term timing the market, and there's, you know, that's maybe there's day trading going on. You're buying low, selling high on an individual stock, but this is about a lifetime decision, Prashant. It's somebody, if they want to retire at 65, I mean, how do you help them protect for what happens when they're 66 and 67 so that they don't have to continue working to avoid a down year that might be happening?
18: Look, most of our clients who try to deal with sequencing of returns risk do it by having distinct buckets of money that are designed to do different things. So each bucket is not treated the same. They're designed for something different. Instead of just saying, I have one bucket and I have $2 million hypothetically in that bucket, does it make more sense to have one bucket that might be worth $500,000 and another bucket worth $1.5 million? So in that example, what most of our clients would do is they would say, okay, on $2 million, why don't I have a $500,000 bucket that is designed for safety and for income? What I mean by that is we're going to take very low or even in some cases zero market risk with that $500,000. And over the next, I don't know, 3, 4, 5, 6, 7 years, I'm going to spend that money for my retirement income. And then I'm going to place the rest of the money, the $1.5 million that's left over, I'm going to place that in the market where it has the opportunity to grow. But my intention is to not touch that money. Okay. And by not touching it, I've eliminated that sequence of returns risk. Remember, sequence of returns risk matters when you withdraw the money during the down market. Okay. We know that markets are going to go up, and yes, markets will go down, as uncomfortable as that might make us. It will happen at some point. The key is when the market goes down, do you have enough time to not touch that money and let it recover? When you have multiple buckets of money, inherently what you're doing is you're using your money to buy yourself the time you need to let the market do what it has done for decades and decades, which is recover. We just don't know how long it's going to take.
17: Prashant, you mentioned the buckets. I love, you know, I'm such a visual person. I love the fact that you have colors when it comes to the buckets. Can you, for somebody just tuning in right now who hasn't heard that comparison before, we have blue, red, and green buckets, right?
18: That's exactly right. Actually, in every one of my conference rooms here at the office, we have these big whiteboards with three buckets on them, a blue bucket, a green bucket, and a red bucket. And to me, blue meant bank. So your blue bucket is your bank money. It's totally liquid, totally accessible at any time if you need it. It typically is protected, meaning it's FDIC insured. It's not subjected to market risk. And most importantly, you have access to it if you need it. And then we have a red bucket. A red bucket is a risk bucket, red for risk. And the good thing about the risk bucket is that because we are taking risk in that bucket, we should have the opportunity to grow that money at the fastest rate, provided that we give it enough time to let the market do what it does, which is go up and go down, but over time, hopefully go up. And that's a red bucket. And then most of our clients maintain a green bucket, and the green bucket of money is there to effectively provide us with income. And that's going to be income that is dependable income when we get to retirement. Now, in the past, people have used things like treasury ladders. They've used things like insured bonds. They've used things like indexed annuities, all to create sustainable, reliable income in retirement. So I think when you mix these three buckets together, you create very much a stable and predictable retirement plan that doesn't have quite as many risks associated with market volatility and sequencing of returns. And what I found, Mike, just in this might just be a feeling more than anything else, I think we were always taught not to put all of our eggs in any one basket, right? And so having these three different buckets of money, I think, makes people feel a lot more comfortable in the fact that their money is not all sitting in one place, sitting in a stock market that is unpredictable.
17: You know, and like I said, I'm a visual person. I love the buckets. You mentioned you've got it up on the whiteboards in all the rooms in the office there. And, you know, and I love real world examples like that. 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And, you know, Prashant, it's really important right around retirement, before and after, right? The 5 years before, the 5 years after, some call it the retirement red zone. How is that a time when talking about the sequencing risk, the sequence of returns risk, where it's more important in the five right before and the five right after retirement?
18: Yeah, I think this is the most important period of a retiree's life, is the 5 years before and the 5 years after. Okay. And we talked about the bucketing, and I think it's all about your income ultimately when you get to retirement. The most successful clients that we have, one of the common threads that we found is that there's always going to be a plan for where their income is going to come from. And when you have that plan in place ahead of time, it gives you the opportunity to not have to dip into your red bucket when the market is down. So in the 5 years before, you

0: of pre-planning where your income's going to come from. And then in the 5 years after you retire, I think what you have to do is you have to make sure that you're not taking on too much risk with your income bucket. But then by the same token, you want to make sure you're taking an appropriate amount of risk with your investment bucket so that your money can continue to grow. It is always important for your money to continue to grow to outpace the rate of inflation. I think people oftentimes, though, Mike, they'll have an IRA account and they try to do both the growth and the income out of one account, where most of our most successful clients have multiple accounts, multiple buckets, all designed to do different things. But I would argue the 5 years before you retire is the most important period. And then the 5 years after you retire is the next most important. Because if you get it wrong in either one of those areas, it's the type of thing that could increase the probability that you might run out of money.
1: You know, Prashant, anybody listening doesn't want to run out of money. If you want to, you know, if you specifically are worried about maybe the plan you have isn't built to withstand sequence of returns risk that we're talking about, give Prashant a call and, you know, have him take a second look. A second opinion is incredibly valuable. 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Prashant, specifically, you know, the last couple of years have been pretty good. The S&P is up double digits, but you go back to 2022, it was down almost 20%. Let's say in the future, there's a year like that. Somebody retires and the first couple of years of their retirement is rough in the market. What's something that they can do in that time? Or is it too late? If, you know, if you've already retired a year or two ago, and the market's been rocky, hypothetically, in the future, what can they do in a situation like that?
0: Well, it's not too late to make adjustments. I think the very first step is revisiting your income plan and your spending plan and your withdrawal rate. Okay, like when times change, if you don't have a solid income plan in place, then the first thing you do is you revisit your spending. And I think one of the biggest mistakes is spending the exact same way in a down market that you would in an up market. Right now, most of our clients don't have to deal with a problem like this because we've already pre-planned their income. But if you don't have a plan for where your income is going to come from, it's not too late to make adjustments. If you're not sure how to deal with a down market or whether or not you're at undue risk of sequence of returns or the risk of losing too much money in the first 3 to 5 years, give us a call, set up that appointment. 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
1: 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I'm Mike Bauer, and always good to catch up with Prashant. I always have a pen and paper. I'm taking notes. I learn something every week, and I'm sure many of our listeners do as well. And Prashant, you know, every week the same kind of questions show up from folks that are already retired or getting close, and not the easy theoretical ones, but a lot of these are really detailed. And so I want to run some of these by you, you know, with a lot of different things in mind, maybe about claiming Social Security, helping adult kids, a mortgage, converting to a Roth. And for anybody listening, if any of these questions end up sounding familiar to you, maybe it's a question you have or it's a question you haven't even thought of, you can give Prashant a call, 833-856-1387. If it is a question you haven't thought of and it resonates with you, write it down and bring it with you when you go in to meet with Prashant at 833-856-1387. 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All right, Prashant, so questions right here. Here's one we got. It says, I'm 62, still working, and I need the money. Should I just claim Social Security now, even though I know it'll be reduced?
2: You got to be careful here because there's something called the Social Security Earnings Test.
1: Okay.
2: And this is what can make Social Security decision making even more quote unquote expensive. So here's the rule on this. If you are younger than your full retirement age and still working and still earning an income, Social Security is going to kind of withhold a dollar for every $2 that you earn over and above the earnings limit if you are working and trying to collect Social Security at the same time. So I think a lot of people don't know that, Mike. They think that, hey, just because I make it to that age, 62, that I'm eligible to collect. Well, you are, but in 2026, that number is $24,480 for the year. So if you're earning in excess of $24,480 and trying to collect your benefit at the same time, there could be a withholding. And so not only are you having to potentially pay back some of the benefits that you're receiving, but you kind of mentioned it in the question, you're locking in a permanently lower benefit,
1: yeah,
2: which could jeopardize your some phase of your income in your retirement years. So it's a very potentially expensive decision to do it that way. If you're going to work and collect Social Security, you want to make sure that you understand exactly what the penalties are, what the withholdings would be. Keep in mind, Social Security is still taxed when you receive it. So what's the tax bill going to look like? All these things matter, and you only really get, in my opinion, one shot to get Social Security correct. And so you don't want to make the wrong decision. Make sure that you get professional advice that is rooted in data and financial, kind of financial backing before you just make a decision that could cost you potentially tens of thousands of dollars over the course of the rest of your lifetime.
1: 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And it doesn't cost you anything to get on his calendar for a visit. 833-856-1387. 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All right, so Prashant, our next question, and it's probably one that comes up a lot, is our adult kids are struggling. We've been helping with rent and the grandkids' activities. How much is too much before we start damaging our own retirement?
2: You know, Mike, I get this type of question. I feel like I get a couple of these every single week, especially with inflation being higher and higher. I feel like parents and grandparents are wanting to help more and more. And that really makes sense with younger generations just not having the earning power that it feels like they used to. And so my perspective on it is that it is generous instinct, but there's an important distinction between helping from the excess income that you might have versus helping from the assets that you are ultimately depending on to support you for the rest of your life. And so I'm a big fan of helping from surplus income because that's income that was going to get saved if not spent. Okay. And so that's different. But you got to remember, every dollar withdrawn today loses the opportunity to compound and grow for the next 5, 7, 10 years. Now, of course, we all want to help out our family as much as we possibly can. But it's important not to underestimate things like future healthcare costs, future long-term care costs. Like I've shared on this show for years, my mom's story and how when mom got sick, you know, we had to do home health care for her, and it was $10,000 to $12,000 per month. And so you got to think about, by the time you need some kind of care like that, what is the cost going to be? It's not going to, probably not going to be 8 or 10 or 12. It might be $13,000, $14,000, $15,000 per month, which is why it's so important to continue to have your money grow. But there's a huge distinction between paying from excess income and helping from your existing assets. You want to make sure that you are in a position to meaningfully help, but do so without jeopardizing your future. You've heard me say this. I think I even said it on last week's show.
1: Yeah.
2: You can't help everyone else if you're not able to help yourself. And so let's make sure that you're helping yourself productively first so that then we can be as generous as possible.
1: All right, Prashant, here's our next question. And I mean, I love that point there because I'm sure that's a tough decision for a lot of people. It comes from a place of love, but also, you know, as Prashant said, help yourself first. But here's the next question for you. We've got enough to pay off the house in cash. Should we do it and be debt free or keep the mortgage and leave the money invested?
2: So there's always two answers to this, in my opinion. There's the financial answer, which just looks at numbers. And then there's the emotional and feelings answer.
1: Okay.
2: And it's difficult because I don't value one more than the other because it totally depends on the person. So I was sitting with a client just recently and they actually asked me this question. And what we found is that their mortgage interest rate was 2.75%. So very low mortgage interest rate.
1: Good for them.
2: We found that their investments in their portfolio were averaging about 7 to 8% per year on average over the last several years. And so he was telling me, I want to have my house paid off in 9 more years. Okay. Now he bought the house in 2018. Okay, so he's 8 years in. He always wanted to pay it off in 17 years. He's going to hit a certain age by that point. And so he wanted to make sure it was paid off by that age. So financially, we're looking at the numbers, and the numbers seem to suggest that by not paying off the house and investing the money and earning the type of return that he has been earning, if he was able to do that, he would actually come out better by investing the money. Okay. And so that's great for him. He agreed to do that. Now I was having this conversation with another client who told me my number one priority by the time I get to retirement is I want to be debt free because if I don't owe anybody anything, that is what's going to make me comfortable. And I heard her and, you know, what she told me was what she was telling me is I don't care how much money I make in the market or I don't care what my investments grow to. If I have a mortgage, I'm not going to be able to sleep well at night.
1: Yeah.
2: And so for her, it actually made more sense to just go ahead and pay the mortgage off, not because it was necessarily the best financial move, but it was the move that gave her the highest degree of comfort, peace of mind. And look, I think at some point when you're retired, peace of mind is everything. If you have the peace of mind that you're going to be okay, if you can sleep well at night, who am I to say that you should make a move solely based on the finances? It should be based on what you feel most comfortable.
1: And find whatever that comfortable is for you. You can meet with Prashant at 833-856-1387. That's 833-856-1387. It's not going to cost you a dime to get on his calendar. You can always start online as well at Elite Income Advisors to schedule your complimentary written retirement plan. All right, Prashant, I want to squeeze one more question in. And this is great because it's probably one that you hear more than anything. How do I know if I'm actually ready to retire?
2: you're ready to retire when you are confident that you will have all of the income that you need coming in every single month, regardless of if the market goes up or down or sideways, as long as you have the income that you need after taxes, after accounting for inflation every month, you will know that financially you are ready to retire. Now, emotionally, if you're ready to retire, I think we might need a different type of appointment for that, one that might have, you know, a couch and some other things to talk about there. But that being said, financially, you can retire when you are certain that you have all the income you need to live your life in the most fulfilling manner. If you're not sure where you stand, 833-856-1387. 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
1: 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All right, Prashant, I want to talk about, now this is a very specific situation, but I think we can expand it to a greater conversation. We got this question recently, and it was at a workshop, a couple at a workshop, and they said, husband was a police officer with a pension. Wife was about the same age, and they were asking if the pension meant they were good enough, in a good shape to retire at 62. A lot of people think pensions, guaranteed retirement, but is a guaranteed pension enough information for this couple specifically? And then we can expand from there, but for them to decide whether 62 is realistic.
2: I think it depends, right? Depends on what your spending is. Like, if that pension after taxes covers all of your expenses and gives you a comfortable retirement lifestyle, then I think potentially it could be enough to at least retire at 62. Now, does that mean that you will always stay retired for the rest of your life? I think that's where it depends. So does your pension cover essential fixed expenses? That's a great place to start. Does it cover discretionary expenses? Things like travel, hobbies, helping family, like we just talked about. All of that still has to come somewhere. Can you fit that into the pension or not? If the answer is yes, then you're probably in pretty good shape. If the answer is no, then that's where you have to look at different things to supplement your income, whether it's coming from Social Security or your investments like 401k, IRAs, Roth. But then let's take this one step further, Mike. You mentioned that in this scenario, the couple is married. So another question that they have to think about is, okay, if one spouse passes, if the person with the pension passes away, does the surviving spouse get to keep all of the pension, some of the pension, or none of the pension? Because if they get to keep none of the pension, what is going to happen to the survivor's income? Do you have enough assets for the surviving spouse to live on the rest of their life comfortably if they live another 10, 20, 30 years? Do you have enough life insurance to replace the loss of that pension income if something were to happen? So obviously a lot of moving parts. It's really difficult difficult to answer that with certainty on a radio show like this, but these are the questions I would ask. And this is the way that I would start to think about it if I had a client that found themselves in this type of a situation. By the way, we do work with a lot of firefighters in Anne Arundel County, do work with a lot of Montgomery County and Baltimore County, Baltimore City Police Department retirees. And so these are real life decisions that people in our local communities are making every single day, especially if you're in the drop program. There's other considerations to be had there, but this is how I would start to think about it.
1: You know, Prashant, I love the fact that you doubled back and said, hey, you know, this, it changes the math one way or another. The fact that this example is a couple, you know, and for a lot of folks, a guaranteed pension can feel like a green light to retire, I'm sure, but a pension is one paycheck and retirement is replacing an entire lifestyle. In this case, a couple, for two people, for decades, Prashant and his team, they build a written plan that looks at every income source together, pension, Social Security, investments. And as Prashant, the very first thing he said right there was, what happens to income if one spouse passes first? If you're wondering whether your own retirement date holds up for 20 or 30 years, give Prashant and the team a call at Elite Income Advisors online at EliteIncomeAdvisors.com or just pick up the phone and dial 833-856-1387. That's 833-856-1387. So the conversation started here with the pension. But beyond the pension itself, Prashant, what else do you need to see before telling a couple that they're truly ready or giving them the green light that, okay, we can retire confidently, comfortably?
2: So a couple things here. Number one, total assets. I think everyone should be able to look at one screen or one sheet of paper, know what their net worth is on any given day. So how much do you have in retirement accounts? How much do you have in non-retirement accounts? What is your house worth? Basically, I want to know the client's net worth broken down by source. Basically, net worth is going to be what you own minus what you owe. So total assets, really important. Secondly, want to understand what a realistic spending plan is going to look like in retirement. How much will you be spending approximately on essential spending? And how much of that, how much are you going to be spending on discretionary spending, things like hobbies and travel? Those are really important. And then the third thing is other sources of income. Maybe you have a pension, but what is your Social Security going to be? Do you have rental income coming in? Do you have dividend income that you can count on in retirement? All these different types of incomes are going to create that income plan. And basically then what we'll do is we'll compare the income to the spending. And we're either going to have a surplus or we're going to have a gap. If we have a surplus, obviously that's a really good thing. Then we figure out how do we maximize that surplus and put it to good use. Or if there's a gap in your income, then we have to figure out a way to close the income gap. Can we take some of your retirement savings and allocate it to a green bucket vehicle that gives us the opportunity to close the gap in your income? So hypothetically, if your spending, discretionary and fixed, is $6,000 per month in retirement projected, but your Social Security and your pension only gives you $4,000 per month after taxes, you have a gap in your income of about $2,000 per month. So does it make sense to take a piece of your portfolio, 10%, 20% potentially, and reallocate it to close that income gap with certainty? I think for a lot of our clients, they feel like that is just logical, good strategy. But that being said, everyone's plan's a little bit different. There is no one size fits all way to do this. But that's how I would begin the process of looking at it. And those are all the different things that need to be considered. Just a few of them actually before you actually move forward with implementing some sort of financial plan.
1: So that's just a few of the things that need to be considered. Think about all the things Prashant just went through, and that's just a few. And that's why it's so, you know, a lot of times people feel overwhelmed by the retirement decision. And that's why it's so important to sit down with a professional like Prashant Sabapathy of Elite Income Advisors. You can stop in the Ellicott City headquarters. 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If you're just tuning in, we're talking about whether a pension means it's time to retire. And, you know, Prashant, the real question isn't can we retire? It's whether that income is still going to work decades from now. And in the example we used to start the segment for both spouses here, we have a married couple. So I want to ask you about this because our original example here was a couple that was 62. So you're retiring at 62. Retiring before 65 also means that you got some decisions there. There's some math to do. 62, Social Security, Medicare at 65. How much weight did those benchmark, those landmark ages factor in when maybe thinking about retiring, quote unquote, early?
2: It's huge. It's enormous, right? Claiming Social Security early at 62 locks in that permanently lower benefit. Now, it still does increase with cost of living, but you don't get the delayed retirement credits. So let's take the example of retiring at 62, but Medicare doesn't actually kick in until 65. So now we have a bridge here that we have to kind of cross from 62 to 65, saying, where's my healthcare coverage going to come from? And yeah. I don't know about you, Mike, but if you've checked the price of health insurance lately, it feels like it's through the roof. I mean, we routinely have people that retire early that are incurring healthcare costs, just insurance costs of $600, $800, $1,000 or more per month. And so if you find yourself in that situation, how are you going to deal with it? It doesn't mean that you can't retire earlier than 65. It just means that you have to have a plan for where your income is going to come from so that you have everything you need to continually purchase healthcare and health insurance prior to the age of Medicare. So I think coordinating Social Security, not only with your income plan, but with your healthcare and Medicare strategy is really, really important. And timing decisions with things like Social Security and retirement, those things tend to work best when you build them into the context of the entire plan as a whole and not just look at those decisions independently. Kind of goes to one of those other questions that we had earlier in the show that said, should I collect at 62 just because I need the income? Well, the answer isn't automatically always just going to be yes. I think you got to look at the entire plan to determine whether or not that's the best long-term financial decision for you.
1: And, you know, Prashant, when I ask questions or here I'm using some questions as examples that we've heard further from, you know, from our listeners or what have you, and you answer and you say, it depends. It rings so true to me because it really is an individual situation. Hey, you know what? You're going to, you know, if you're looking at a pension, then you have just this list of questions that go, a pension doesn't mean you can retire unless you can check these boxes or even, and I know it's a different conversation, but just the other day we were talking about Roth conversions and you said, great, Roth conversions, it might be a good decision for you, it might not. And then you immediately had a list of four things to do, four steps to a Roth conversion. And that's so valuable that when, you know, either I'm asking questions or I'm throwing, you know, questions that we've been asked towards Prashant and he says, it depends. Because it does. 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
3: 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Information presented on this program is believed to be factual and up to date, but we do not guarantee its accuracy, and it should not be regarded as complete analysis of the subjects discussed. Discussion should not be construed as an offer to buy or sell, or a solicitation of an offer to buy or sell the investments mentioned. The professional advisor should be consulted before implementing any of the strategies discussed. Investments involve varying degrees of risk, and there can be no assurance that any specific investment or strategy will be suitable or profitable for a client's portfolio. Investment advisory services offered through Elite Income Advisors Incorporated, a registered investment advisor located in Ellicott City, Maryland. The firm only conducts business in states and jurisdictions in which they are properly registered or exempt from registration requirements. Registration is not an endorsement of the firm by securities regulators and does not mean the advisor has achieved a specific level of skill or ability. Content should not be viewed as personalized financial advice. Insurance and annuity products are sold separately through Retirement Planning Services Incorporated. Neither firm is affiliated with or endorsed by the Social Security Administration or the IRS. 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President Ozir Kolhagil, Prashant Savathi, and Jonathan DeFeo receive commissions for the sale of insurance products as insurance agents for Retirement Planning Services Incorporated. 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However, he has a financial incentive to promote our services because he was compensated for his work on Retire Smart Maryland. 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

0: breaking news this hour at Town Hall. I'm Bob Agnew in Washington. New frontline in the Middle East after Saudi Arabia says it was forced to shut down a major pipeline after it was attacked by Houthi drones. We get more from correspondent Bernie Bennett.
1: The Houthis made their biggest territorial gains in years along the Bab el-Mandab Strait, one of the world's key shipping lanes. This represents the ongoing threat to global energy security and international commerce posed by regional instability. Saudi Arabia said it had shut down the east-west pipeline after it was attacked the day before. The Saudi Ministry of Energy called the shutdown, quote, a precautionary measure. Under President Trump's foreign policy, rogue regimes and foreign militants faced clear, uncompromising deterrence, ensuring American energy interests and key global shipping lanes were forcefully protected. Bernie Bennett reporting.
0: Senator Tom Cotton expects Iran to continue efforts to undermine the U.S.
2: So, you know, they call us the great Satan. Israel is only the little Satan. So if they have a choice, they're going to try to take on the great Satan first. And that's what they've been doing now, not just for the last 6 months, but the last 47 years.
0: That is Senator Tom Cotton of Arkansas. He made his comments this week in an interview with the Salem Radio Network. President Trump is calling on the Smithsonian Institution to install a colossal statue of George Washington.
3: In a Truth Social post Friday night, President Donald Trump called on the Smithsonian to replace the Infinity sculpture in front of the National Museum of American History with a 30-foot statue of George Washington. Trump is also asking for a George Washington exhibit to run through February 22, 2032, the 300th anniversary of Washington's birth. And for Constitution Day on September 17th, Trump wants the Smithsonian to install in the museum's Flag Hall the same 11-foot George Washington statue that was recently featured at the Freedom 250 Indy car race. It's not clear whether Trump has the power to order the museum to make the changes. Donna Warder, Washington.
0: More at townhall.com.
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0: The Nashville Airport will soon be named for entertainer Dolly Parton.
6: Parton, who passed away 2 weeks ago, has previously declined such honors. The state-controlled Metropolitan Nashville Airport Authority has unanimously approved a motion to begin the renaming process. While the process could take a year or more, the change would make Parton the first woman whose name adorns one of America's 50 busiest airports. I'm Lisa Dwyer.
0: Police say 5 people have died, 40 injured after a Dutch tour bus crashed in Switzerland.
7: The bus carrying 45 people slammed into a roadside crash barrier and overturned on Thursday afternoon between the Swiss villages of Souch and Venez. 3 people remain in serious condition at the hospital. Prosecutors and police are investigating the incident.
0: And that report from correspondent Charles de Ledesma. You can find breaking news and analysis at townhall.com. Inflation was higher in August, thanks mostly to surging gasoline prices.
8: The consumer price index rose 3.4% last month compared with a year ago, the same as in July. But on a monthly basis, inflation accelerated as costs jumped 0.4% from July to August, up from an increase of just 0.1% the previous month. The Federal Reserve is considering whether to lift its short-term interest rate next week, with some officials saying the report could swing them either way.
0: That is Michael Harrington. Diesel prices hitting record highs and causing headaches for farmers like this man in Ford City, Missouri.
9: We have to harvest. We have to run the machines. We have to use the diesel. So bottom line is it cuts into our bottom line. Things are already tight with input prices on the front end when we plant and everything.
0: That's Jason Kurtz. He says $6 a gallon for diesel is not going to make it cheap to bring in their crops this year. More on these stories can be found at townhall.com.
10: From the Fox 45 Weather Center, I'm meteorologist Alex Cordero. Temperatures will peak in the lower 80s this afternoon under a mostly cloudy sky with a few showers possible during the day. More rain is expected, especially after sunset. Could be heavy at times with thunder possible. Temperatures will fall to around 70 overnight. Will peak in the mid-80s for Sunday with a few morning showers possible. From the Fox 45 Weather Authority, I'm meteorologist Alex Cordero for Talk Radio 680 WCBS.
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12: Hello and welcome to another edition of Discoveries in Health. I'm your host, Chris McKay, and I'm really glad you're with me today because today we're going to be talking about an issue that affects each and every one of us, and that's stress. And believe it or not, whether it's job stress, financial stress, family stress, or even the little things that we're told not to stress about, any form of stress takes a serious physical toll on your body. But don't worry, because there is something you can do about your stress. And joining me today on the phone is Dr. Michael Pincus. And Dr. Pincus is going to talk about stress and give us some great information on things that we can do to reduce or even eliminate the negative effects that daily stress has on our bodies. For those of you that may not know Dr. Pincus, he is a nationally recognized authority on natural and alternative health. He's worked with top Hollywood celebrities, professional and Olympic athletes, and he continues to be involved in the latest research into today's top health concerns. And Dr. Pincus, thanks so much for being with us today.
13: Thanks, Chris. Great to be with you.
12: So let's get right into this whole stress issue. You know, stress is such a normal part of our daily routine these days, but why should we all be concerned about it? And more specifically, what's going on in our bodies and what are the warning signs that we should be looking for?
13: Well, you know, there's two ways to look at stress. One is what we call mental stress.
12: Uh-huh.
13: And the other is how stress affects your body. As a doctor, I'm more interested in how it affects your body.
12: Sure.
13: So the way stress affects the body is this. When a person's under stress, the body transposes the stress into tension.
12: Okay.
13: And your muscles end up contracting. And everyone feels that in their upper back and neck. You feel the tightness.
12: Right.
13: As a doctor, I'm more concerned about the muscles that you don't feel, such as the muscles in the arteries.
12: Oh, okay.
13: That tighten up. And the muscles, the heart is a giant muscle.
12: Oh, right.
13: And the muscles in and around your digestive tract.
12: Mm-hmm, mm-hmm.
13: Because these are the things that are resulting in heart disease, digestive difficulties. And I want to talk a little bit in your show today about nutrition, because there are two nutrients that completely handle the body in terms of stress.
12: Okay.
13: Now, according to the research that I've been involved with, it's as simple as calcium and magnesium.
12: Calcium and magnesium.
13: Right.
12: Okay.
14: When you're deficient in calcium and magnesium, a lot of things can happen. Calcium, magnesium, for example, is needed in order to go to sleep at night. And how many people do you know that just don't sleep well? You wake up tired, your body hurts more, pretty soon it starts to wear you down, and pretty soon you get sick and you have a condition. And people are suffering from pain and osteoporosis and fibromyalgia and cramps in their legs and weird illnesses. So there's something wrong with this picture. And it has to do with not how much calcium someone's taking in their diet or how many calcium supplements or how many antacids you chew. It has to do with simple absorption, is that calcium getting absorbed into your body.
12: With calcium being something to deal with stress, isn't calcium for building bones?
13: Well, yes, okay.
12: Yeah.
13: And it does build your teeth. But you see, 1% of the calcium actually circulates in your blood.
14: So when that 1% starts to drop, it could affect your heart, your brain, your kidneys, your organs, and your body shuts down, actually dies.
12: Wow.
13: And so 1% of the calcium always has to be in your system. And there's two sources of calcium. One is in the diet.
12: Yeah.
13: And two is from the bones themselves.
12: The body will absorb it back from the bones if it needs it?
13: That's right.
12: I see.
13: And what you just discussed right now leads to one of the major causes of a condition that's affecting 25 million Americans right now, which is called osteoporosis.
12: Right.
13: Which is a weakening of the bone.
12: Now, and that's due to the body deriving the calcium from the bones instead of from
13: the diet.
12: Nutrition.
13: Yep.
12: Okay.
13: And so what we have to do is we have to find a way to put calcium back in the diet. Now, you think that would be really easy.
15: Sure, just drink milk.
13: Just drink milk or, you know, eat a lot of green leafy vegetables and that sort of thing. But first of all, people don't do that.
15: Right.
13: And second of all, the quality of the calcium that comes from our diet has been decreasing in the last 50 years.
15: Really?
13: Yeah, because things like pasteurization, food that are irradiated, the calcium is leached from the soil, and people are taking medications that block it. So the actual calcium is not being absorbed in the body.
15: Okay.
13: And then you see people taking Tums and calcium supplements. You know, they buy at the health food store or drugstore.
15: Right, right.
13: But these calciums don't absorb in the body.
15: That's interesting.
13: For a couple of reasons. One, when you take, let's say, an antacid that has the calcium in it, like a Tums, first of all, calcium does not absorb in the body unless it's in an acidic environment. But see, what happens when you take a Tums? It's an antacid.
15: Oh, okay.
13: So even if you're getting calcium in the antacid itself, it's not being absorbed.
15: I see, because it has to be in an acid environment for it to be absorbed.
13: Exactly.
15: Okay.
13: Now, we have a product called the CalMax formula. My CalMax formula is natural, and the difference is that it's a powder. And what happens is you put in hot water, and you mix it up, and you drink it down. So it's in a liquid instead of a pill, and it absorbs into your system.
15: Wow. So that solves that problem then.
13: Well, yeah, because when calcium and magnesium are in a liquid state, it absorbs 10 times better than in any other state.
15: Wow. That's great. Matter of fact, yes, I'm reading the can right now. It says a fast-absorbing calcium and magnesium beverage powder.
13: Well, it comes down to absorption. One of the ways to tell if you're not absorbing calcium is take a look at what drugs you're taking. Are you on high blood pressure medication? Do you need something for your kidneys? Are you on pain medications? Do you need sleeping pills? If the calcium and especially the magnesium is being absorbed, you're not going to suffer from all these things. My CalMax formula does absorb incredibly in the body. The thing is that when you take my CalMax formula, it's not like, well, will I feel better? I have thousands of people writing me say, Dr. Pincus, I can't believe it. 30 minutes after I took the CalMax, the pain in my wrist went away, or I was able to sleep for the first time in years. I mean, this is really amazing.
16: 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And when you do call today, you're also going to get that free book. 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And folks, this book is packed with vital information about why your calcium needs change with age. Calcium's role in cardiovascular health, osteoporosis, diabetes, depression, fatigue. It's all in this very informative book.
13: Oh, yeah, and Chris, listen. I'd like to do something very special for the listeners today, so I'm going to give away an extra free bottle of my CalMax formula to the first 100 callers.
16: Well, thank you for doing that, Dr. Pincus. 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If you're just joining us, I've got Dr. Michael Pincus on the phone today, and we're talking about something that we're all too familiar with these days, and that's stress. And we're finding out about the damage that everyday stress can do to our bodies, the warning signs that we should be aware of, and what we can do to alleviate and even eliminate the effects of stress. And Dr. Pincus, you were talking earlier about calcium and magnesium and how we need these nutrients in our bodies to fight the effects of stress, and how your CalMax formula can help us in this battle against stress. I'd like to talk for a minute about how the magnesium factors in. I mean, I'm starting to understand about the calcium, but what does magnesium do?
13: Well, we're talking about stress, and we're talking about stress affects the body. And first of all, in order to function at all, your body needs magnesium. It's probably, of all the vitamins I could list, magnesium is probably the most important vitamin on the planet right now.
15: I've not heard a whole lot about magnesium. I mean, why is magnesium so important?
13: There's over 325 biochemical reactions that magnesium is involved with. It's almost like a hormone.
15: Wow.
13: And, for example, with low levels of magnesium, your heart won't beat.
15: Ooh.
13: Very important factor in life.
15: Yeah, right? Yeah, I would say so.
13: Yeah, in fact, let me just read a list of some of the conditions associated with magnesium deficiencies.
15: Okay.
13: You have attention deficit disorder, Alzheimer's, anxiety, asthma, autism, chronic fatigue syndrome, congestive heart disease, constipation, diabetes, fibromyalgia, high blood pressure, insomnia, migraine headaches, multiple sclerosis, muscle cramps, Parkinson's, osteoporosis, and the list just goes on and on and on.
15: And this is associated with a lack of magnesium in the body?
13: Simply a lack of magnesium.
15: Holy cow.
13: So it's nothing to really mess around with. Now what happens is this. You need the magnesium in your body in order for the calcium to be absorbed.
15: Oh, so it's a necessary thing in order to get the first component, which is calcium.
13: That's right. They work in combination with each other. Now, there's many more practical applications of this CalMax formula.
15: Mm-hmm.
13: First of all, like I said, you drink it, so it gets into your system.
15: Okay.
13: And one of the first things we use it for in our clinic is for people who are under a lot of stress and they can't sleep well at night. It works better than anything I've ever seen for people that have trouble sleeping.
15: Really?
13: Because it relaxes your body, and you actually feel the relaxation after you drink the a cup of the CalMax formula.
15: Hmm. Interesting.
13: Now, the other thing that it's really, really good for are people who are in pain.
15: Okay.
13: And I have a whole bunch of stories to tell you and case studies of people actually taking the CalMax formula and getting rid of pain. And this is including arthritic type pain, fibromyalgia, which is a form of arthritis, back pain, muscle spasms, migraine headaches. There's a whole category of areas I'd like to discuss with you.
15: Wow, that's fantastic. Some of those things that you've named seem to be age-related or things that we experience as we grow older. Is there a link there?
13: Yeah, there's a vicious circle that I'd like to discuss. What happens is that when a person has a magnesium deficiency, specifically mm-hmm. magnesium, they don't absorb their foods well. And so they go into what we call malabsorption syndrome,
15: okay.
13: which millions and millions of Americans have. And it's not like you feel sick or, you know, this or that. You might be over time just starting to feel more tired and tired and tired.
15: Mm-hmm.
13: And that's just a real gradual overtime type of thing. And a lot of people justify that they're getting old and they just need more rest or whatever.
15: Right, that's what I would think.
13: Now what happens is that when you get less absorption, you actually increase the deficiency in your system of magnesium.
15: Wow.
13: And that starts to take the calcium out of the bones. You start getting bone loss. You start getting muscle loss because it also reduces the muscle mass. And pretty soon, before you know it, you are feeling old.
15: Yeah.
13: And your body's actually starting to manifest it.
15: Wow. All due to a simple lack of these nutrients.
13: Calcium, magnesium. Now, let me tell you, and it is simple. The problem in being a doctor and a researcher is how do you get this into the system? The formula that we have, the CalMax formula, is so fantastic because it's in a powdered form. You take hot water and you put it in a cup, take a teaspoon of this powder and mix it in.
15: Yeah.
13: And you drink this cup down.
15: That's great. Well,
13: the absorption rate is really incredible because it actually goes right into your bloodstream.
16: 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And folks, this book is packed with vital information about why your calcium needs change with age. 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
13: And don't forget, Chris, I'm going to give away an extra free bottle of my CalMax formula to the first 100 callers, so it's really important for your listeners to pick up the phone and take advantage of that.
16: Well, thank you for doing that, Dr. Pincus. 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Well, if you're just joining us, I've got Dr. Michael Pincus on the phone today, and he's telling us about stress and how important it is to ensure that you've got the proper nutrients in your system, specifically calcium and magnesium, and how much of an impact that has on our overall health. So I guess one of the things that people should really be aware of is, because this isn't an instant thing that triggers you to say, oh, I'm sick, but, you know, instead happens gradually over time, it's very possible that people might not even be aware that there is a deficiency of calcium and magnesium in their body.
13: Well, that's the thing, is that deficiencies are not like, you know, a water main breaking where you have a real noticeable thing. Deficiencies
16: right.
13: are little drips, little leaks here and there. And so what we have is a cumulative effect where a person starts to go downhill just a little bit at a time.
16: Yeah.
13: To the point where they don't realize how bad they've actually gotten before it's too late.
16: Hmm. Dr. Pincus, you had mentioned insomnia. We talked about that a little bit. What about back pain?
13: Calcium magnesium is excellent for back pain because the calcium goes into the muscles.
16: Mm-hmm.
13: The magnesium actually helps the transmitters in the nerve. And when you take this CalMax formula, many times it will calm your back pain.
16: Wow.
13: I know I a couple years ago, I herniated a disc in my back.
16: Mm-hmm.
13: And I was trying everything, and I took out the CalMax formula, and I drank it, and I couldn't believe the difference. Within about a half hour, I was functional again.
16: Hmm.
13: Now, it wasn't completely gone, but I drank it over a 10-day period,
16: yeah.
13: And it completely alleviated the problem.
16: Now, what about heart disease?
13: Well, heart disease is something you have to watch out for, both dietarily and going down the genetic line.
16: Yeah.
13: And if anyone has any history of heart disease or you've even had bypass surgery, you should be on this CalMax formula. And I can't say that without enough emphasis because it's something that will completely give you a new lease on life.
16: Isn't that amazing? Well, you talked about arthritis. What about joint pain?
13: Well, The arthritic joints really respond to this, and I recently gave a can of this to a lady who was suffering from fibromyalgia, where she was having pain in just about every joint in her body. Mm-hmm. It could be in her knee, it could be in her neck, it could be in her elbow, and I gave it to her 1 week, and I saw her the next week, and I swear, Chris, I did not recognize her.
15: Really?
13: Just as a lady that was 64 years old, and the first time I saw her, she looked like she was 84 years old, and the week later, she was bright, she had a beautiful smile, her eyes were gleaming, and I honestly had to ask my wife who this lady was, and sure enough, she was the one who took a week of the formula, the CalMax formula, and she said she got a really good week of sleep for the first time in years.
15: Wow.
13: And that her pain was much better, and she ordered 3 more cans for me.
15: Wow.
13: She was giving it out to her friends.
15: That's amazing.
13: And when I use this with the professional athletes, I'm a doctor for the U.S. Olympic team, and I had a number of athletes using this before their events so they could sleep well, and they'd wake up and their muscles were in real relaxed shape.
15: Wow. You really wouldn't think that such a small component of your normal diet can make such a profound impact over the way that you feel.
13: Well, see, what's happened, Chris, is that in the last 50 years, the American diet has greatly changed, and the nutrition has greatly changed.
15: Mm-hmm.
13: And add to that the medications. Many people are on blood pressure medications or anti-anxiety drugs or heart medications, and many of these things also block the absorption of calcium and magnesium in the system.
15: Wow.
13: So the very drugs that are treating the conditions that your body is experiencing, because it's deficient in calcium and magnesium, it's also blocking further absorption.
15: Isn't that something?
13: So it's really a rat race out
15: there. Yeah, it sounds like it's a vicious circle.
13: It sure is, and what are you going to do? So my formula is try the things that are simple first.
15: Yeah.
13: You have nothing to lose. This is not going to hurt you, put it that way.
15: Yeah.
13: You have nothing to lose.
16: All right, folks, again, if you want to get a free book about calcium and magnesium and try Dr. Pincus's CalMax formula, there is a special toll-free number to call. 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It's all in this very informative book. Well, thank you for doing that, Dr. Pincus. I really appreciate it. Folks, this just keeps getting better and better. So you get to try CalMax absolutely risk-free, and if you're one of the first 100 callers, you're going to get an extra free bottle, plus you're going to get that free book, so the number to call is 1-800.

0: And Dr. Pincus, you were talking about how your CalMax formula can help us in this battle against stress. And I guess this is something everyone should be aware of, whether you're 24 or 94.
1: Well, I've used it for many, many years as a younger person, and now as I'm aging as well, I use this, and it definitely helps me sleep better.
0: Mm-hmm.
1: It helps control the stress of the workaday world, and many people will just be amazed how this actually works.
2: Because our formula has a chemical reaction that occurs before you actually ingest it.
0: Mm-hmm.
2: CalMax is pre-dissolved. It doesn't get lodged in your system. And so what happens is that when people drink the CalMax, it's like an infusion into your body. It's like, whoa, it's like decompressing. And so people who are in pain, they take the CalMax, the calcium magnesium gets into the muscles and it starts to relax it.
0: Dr. Pincus, you talked earlier about how stress affects your energy, and I'd like you to elaborate a little bit more on that subject, if you would. I mean, does stress really affect our energy levels?
2: Good question, because energy is like the biggest thing right now, like people, chronic fatigue syndrome, PMS, and fibromyalgia. It's like wiping people out. And that's the key to low energy, is a lot of it's caused by pain, feeling old, your joints don't move well. This kind of wipes you out. It drains your energy, and then you get tired, and you go to sleep. Guess what? You don't sleep. Now, I'm telling you, like, common scenarios due to a lack of calcium and magnesium in your system. When you have the CalMax, and the first thing that happens, you take it 20 minutes before you go to bed,
0: mm-hmm.
2: you get a good night's sleep, and you wake up feeling refreshed, and your energy comes back.
0: Is CalMax safe? I mean, you're telling us how powerful CalMax is, and I'm just wondering if you can ever take too much, or if it's safe to take if you're already on any supplements or medications.
2: CalMax has never, ever been shown to interact poorly with any medication. Okay, it's 100% natural, it's safe, and you know, our formula doesn't contain sugar, which is in a lot of calcium products, wheat, soy, gluten, lactose, or anything that people are trying to avoid. CalMax doesn't have any of that. But you see, the point is that if you're a person who's a diabetic, you're on high blood pressure, you've had bypass surgery, guess what? You are deficient. You are deficient in the calcium and magnesium.
0: Dr. Pincus, unfortunately, we're about out of time. Any parting thoughts? I mean, who can really benefit from this?
1: Boy, I wish we had more time, because this product, I'll tell you, if you're over the age of 35,
0: mm-hmm.
1: you should definitely be taking the CalMax formula just daily on a preventative basis.
0: Yeah.
1: But if you're someone who's more of a senior citizen, or if you're someone who can't sleep well, or you're experiencing a lot of muscle cramps, a lot of aching in your body, this is an absolute. It's so simple, but it controls most every function in your whole body.
2: 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CalMax is so unique. It's something that I urge you to try, because CalMax can help you.
0: Well, Dr. Pincus, I think that's great advice, and I want to thank you again for taking time out of your busy schedule to be with us today.
2: Thank you for having me on your show.
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1: From the Fox 45 Weather Center, I'm meteorologist Alex Cordero. Temperatures will peak in the lower 80s this afternoon under a mostly cloudy sky with a few showers possible during the day. More rain is expected, especially after sunset. Could be heavy at times with thunder possible. Temperatures will fall to around 70 overnight. Will peak in the mid-80s for Sunday, with a few morning showers possible. From the Fox 45 Weather Authority, I'm meteorologist Alex Cordero for Talk Radio 680 WCBM.
0: Hello there, and thanks for tuning into this week's edition of Discoveries in Health. I'm your host, Chris McKay, and I'm happy to have you along today as we explore and discover the secrets to health and wellness. All right, I want to start today with a big thank you to our sponsor, Dr. Newton's Naturals. 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All right, folks. So according to my next guest, if you think that cold and flu season is behind us, you better think again. The truth is that viruses, colds, and the flu can strike almost any time of the year, which is exactly why you should be doing everything you can to protect yourself no matter what time of year it is. So what's the best way to protect yourself from these nasty viruses, the colds, and the flu? Well, here today to share his health secret for shielding against viruses, colds, and the flu is Dr. Michael Pincus. Dr. Pincus, it's great to see you again.
2: Chris, it's great to be here.
0: You know, most of you probably know that Dr. Pincus is a nationally recognized authority on both natural and alternative health. He's also a very successful chiropractor. He's been sought out by top Hollywood celebrities, professional athletes, Olympic athletes, and he continues to be very involved in some of this nation's top health concerns. So Dr. Pincus, what is this health secret that you've been talking about?
2: Well, what the secret is actually getting the right amount and the right form of vitamin C.
0: Vitamin C. All right. Well, vitamin C is not really new, though.
2: No, vitamin C is not new, but it's still a very vital and essential nutrient for optimal health. And unfortunately, Chris, vitamin C has taken a back seat to other nutritional trends. The bottom line is without enough vitamin C and the right type of vitamin C, you have low energy, pain, your immune system's compromised, you're more prone to cancer, heart attacks, cataracts, allergies, diabetes, the list goes on and on. And according to several studies, your life could be shortened by 6 years.
0: But don't most of us get enough vitamin C? I mean, I drink a glass of orange juice every morning. Isn't that enough?
2: No, it's not enough. A typical glass of orange juice contains about 65 milligrams of vitamin C.
0: Okay.
2: And you're not even in the ballpark with vitamin C unless you're getting around 3,000 to 4,000 milligrams a day.
0: Wow, 3,000 to 4,000?
2: Yeah, and that would be like drinking 50 glasses of orange juice. So because of a lack of vitamin C, we're getting enough of it just to keep you a little bit sick.
0: A little bit sick? Well, what do you mean by that?
2: Well, the number one complaint of anyone going to a doctor's office is, doctor, you know, I just don't have any energy. I don't feel like myself. I'm hurting.
0: Yeah.
2: And then the doctors get the wheels spinning in their head and they go, oh, we got to do these tests, send you through the scanner. And the problem is they don't find anything.
0: Mm-hmm.
2: You see, most doctors don't look at nutrient levels, and vitamin C is critical for life. And what's interesting, the human body is one of only a few mammals who do not make our own vitamin C.
0: All right.
2: The other ones are guinea pigs, primates, and the fruit bat. When you look at the rest of the animals out there, you don't see cats and dogs and elephants and giraffes with high blood pressure. You don't see the cancers, the arthritis, the tiredness all the time.
0: Right.
2: All those animals make their own vitamin C.
0: Huh.
2: And they'll make up to 5,000 milligrams of vitamin C per day. Some animals, like a goat,
0: yeah,
2: they'll produce upwards of 100,000 milligrams of vitamin C a day.
0: Wow.
2: Yeah, so it's like a double whammy. First of all, we're not getting enough vitamin C in our diets,
0: mm-hmm.
2: and we don't make our own. And because of the two, people are walking around sick and tired, sicker. Can't quite put my finger on it.
0: Yeah, right. But, you know, I think most people, and myself included, think of vitamin C in terms of cold and flu. So we're talking about this connection then between vitamin C and the maladies that we're suffering from? Is that what it is?
2: It's actually the common denominator, the lack of vitamin C and the right amounts and the right kind. And that's why I created my Super C22 formula. And it's a powder, Chris, and you mix it into water. You drink it down. If you have at least 1 to 2 servings per day, you're going to get the right amounts of vitamin C and the right forms of it. And I'll tell you what, it has 22 of the most powerful forms of vitamin C on the planet.
0: Now, I didn't realize there were different forms of vitamin C.
2: Well, that's right. Nutrition comes from many different sources. What I've done is I've taken the most powerful forms of vitamin C,
0: because
2: your body needs different forms of it, and I've put it all into one vitamin formula.
0: Now, and you said there was how much vitamin C in your Super C22 formula?
2: There's 1,500 milligrams per serving.
0: So by taking Super C22 then, what are some of the things that you'll experience?
2: Well, the first thing you're going to experience is energy. Vitamin C produces energy in the body. There are studies showing that vitamin C helps a person in pain, cardiovascular issues, allergies, unexplained weight gain, diabetics need vitamin C. The list goes on and on. I have a number of patients and clients that are using it, and I brought some emails. Is it okay if I read an email to you?
0: Sure.
2: All right.
0: Sure.
2: This is one of my clients from Tallahassee. His name's Ron.
0: Okay.
2: Now listen to this. After 3 days of being on Super C, his blood pressure dropped. He said the top number dropped 8 points and the bottom number dropped 7 points, and that's after 3 days. He said, now another thing that happened is I became more alert and I now have a clear head.
0: All from vitamin C.
2: Yes. One study in particular showed that if you get on a good supplement like my Super C and you stay on it, the average life expectancy went up 6 years.
0: Wow, that's really amazing. 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This goes way, way beyond just the cold and the flu. You're going to learn how vitamin C shields against high blood pressure, heart disease, and stroke. Chapter 6 covers vitamin C and cancer. You're going to learn how to slow down the aging process and have better skin, joints, and vision. It's all in this very informative book.
2: Hey, Chris, can I interrupt for a second?
0: Sure.
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0: Okay.
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0: 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I'll give it to you again. It's 1-800-208-3046. All right, if you just tuned in, we have Dr. Michael Pincus back in the studio with us today. He's a leading authority on both natural and alternative health. We've been talking about how critical vitamin C is in terms of overall health. Now, Dr. Pincus, I got to ask the question. I mean, you know, you've kind of talked a little bit about some of the things that we can be experiencing without having enough vitamin C. But, you know, the reality is that I'm sure I'm not getting enough vitamin C based on what you've said. I'm not arguing that point. But the reality is I'm still standing. I still wake up every morning. What's the big deal here? I mean, hasn't the government figured out that there is some level of vitamin C that you need to have in order to be healthy?
2: When you talk about the government and nutrition and health recommendations, boy, they get like a D minus because their RDA for vitamin C is 60 milligrams.
0: 60 milligrams 60. A day.
2: It's entirely inadequate. The RDA for vitamin C was determined so you don't die from scurvy. But 60 milligrams of vitamin C is like partially water in your grass. So it's not quite brown. You see what I mean? And that's the problem with our bodies is that we're not getting the vitamin C we need. And you need vitamin C, the right amounts and the right form in order to get yourself into a high level health.
0: But why is that so critical though? Why is getting enough vitamin C so critical?
2: Well, I'll just recap. Number one, your body doesn't make it. Two is that if you're not getting the right amount of it, which is at least 3,000, 4,000, 5,000 milligrams per day of vitamin C, you're going to be someone who's on multiple medications, you're running to doctors, you've got blood pressure problems, you don't make the good cholesterol, your triglycerides are high, you might be diagnosed with diabetes, you have pain in your body, you're looking old and you're feeling old before you should be old.
0: All right, well, let's get into this a little bit then. I mean, can you talk about what's in your Super C22 formula?
2: Yeah, well, what I have is, first of all, it's a powder that you mix into cold water.
0: Okay.
2: And each serving is 1,500 milligrams of vitamin C.
0: Okay.
2: And it has 22 different sources of vitamin C, which is very, very important for your body.
0: What's the benefit of having those 22 different sources?
2: Well, the benefit is this, is that your body recognizes these from nature. And there's a number of different sources from nature. There's rose hips, broccoli, a certain type of cherry called an acerola cherry, lemons, limes, grapefruit. With the Super C22, I've tried to duplicate what's in nature and I put it into one formula.
0: Oh, I see. Okay. Well, speaking of which, can we make some?
2: Yeah, I'd like to try. Make it right here. Yes.
0: Okay. All right. Now, why a powder? Instead of, let's say, a pill or a capsule or something like that?
2: Well, vitamin C, it's necessary to get it in your system, not just in your blood, but down to the tissues. So when you put it in a powder and you put water in it, it activates it. It absorbs quickly. This is the best way to get in your body.
0: It's fizzing. Is it supposed to fizz?
2: Yeah. The fizzing is showing that it's activating. The minerals and all the vitamins, they're actually mixing in the water.
0: Okay. Just keep mixing
2: it up. Yeah, stir it up for a second.
0: All right. All right, let me try this. Ooh, that's really good.
2: It is good, isn't it?
0: Yeah. Yeah, so like a citrusy, light citrusy taste.
2: It's actual extract of fruits that I put in there to flavor
0: it. That's really good. You did a good job, Dr. Pincus.
2: Well, thank you. Yeah. People really enjoy the taste of it. What I recommend, Chris, is you can actually mix up a bunch of it. Put it in a thermos or a pitcher. You can keep it in the refrigerator. You can drink it throughout the day.
0: Now, I think most people, myself included, have always thought about vitamin C, with respect to cold and flu and building up your immunity. But, you know, you're talking about things that go way, way beyond that. So what about cardiovascular health? How does vitamin C help with that?
2: Well, vitamin C is needed to keep the inside of the blood vessels strong. And if you look at most of the problems people are having, collapsed arteries, strokes, cholesterol
0: build-up,
2: plaques in their body.
0: Yeah.
2: Vitamin C makes what's called collagen tissue in the body. Without it, you don't make this repair tissue. So you get this deterioration occurring when you don't have enough.
0: Okay.
2: So it's very, very important for cardiovascular health.
0: Now, when you take your Super C22 formula, is it something you can feel working? I mean, what can it do?
2: Oh, yeah, you feel it working. The first sign of health is more energy, and you start feeling the energy.
0: Okay.
2: And along with that comes mental clarity.
0: Mm-hmm.
2: Another thing that happens, you have less pain. Your cholesterol is going to go down. The HDL cholesterol, the good one, is going to go up. Blood pressure starts to go down. So the list goes on and on. And I have one client here. I just want to read this. She's a registered nurse. She says, "Dear Dr. Pincus," she said, "I started with your Super C. Now I do it every day." But this nurse, Diane, she said that her LDL cholesterol, she could never get it below 100. And after being on Super C, she dropped it to 94. And that's the only thing she did differently. The bad cholesterol went under 100.
0: I want to let you listeners know that if you want to get a free book about vitamin C and try Dr. Pincus's Super C22 formula absolutely risk-free, there's a special toll-free number to call. 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
0: 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Well, what do you think, folks? This is pretty interesting, isn't it? Dr. Pincus has been really talking to us about vitamin C, and like most of you, I was more under the impression that vitamin C was instrumental in helping to boost your immune system than all of these other things that we've been talking about, including being able to extend your life. But, you know, when you have the government saying, look, all you need is 60 milligrams of vitamin C, I mean, you can see where people are confused.
2: Well, Chris, I said in the beginning of the show here that there's two problems with the vitamin C that you can buy. One is getting enough of it,
0: yeah.
2: And second, having the right form of vitamin C. Here's the thing. I did go to the supermarket before I got here.
0: Okay.
2: And I brought some vitamin C, and I went and bought these, and I'd like to just show you what's out there. So let's go through this. This particular vitamin C, it has 500 milligrams of vitamin C in it. So right off the bat, you'd have to take 3 tablets to get the same amount of vitamin C that's in my Super C22.
0: Okay. All right.
2: All right. But I want you to read some of the ingredients.
0: All right. So this one has vitamin C. Well, it's just one type, ascorbic acid.
2: Right. It's a single type of vitamin C.
0: Okay.
2: Right.
0: Then it has cellulose.
2: Now, cellulose is ground up newspaper.
0: All right. The next one is vegetable stearic acid.
2: Now, that's an oil, a lubricant, so the pills come out of the machine when they form them.
0: And the next one is silica.
2: Silica is sand.
0: Sand.
2: Like the beach? All right.
0: Huh.
2: So here's another one. Try this one here.
0: Okay. So
2: this is a national brand here.
0: Right, right. So this is 500 milligrams. Okay. And this is a chewable.
2: Yes.
0: All right.
2: So take a look at the ingredients.
0: Okay, first ingredient is sucrose.
2: Sugar.
0: Okay, sorbitol.
2: Sugar.
0: Sodium ascorbate.
2: That's a form of vitamin C that's attached to salt. So now you're getting sodium.
0: All right, vegetable stearic acid.
2: That's that lubricant again.
0: And FD&C yellow number 6.
2: There you go, number 6. So now that's artificially colored vitamin C.
0: Now what makes your formula, the Super C22 formula, different from these that we're talking about?
2: Well, what's different about it is I use 22 different forms of vitamin C, and it's all naturally flavored, natural colors. There's nothing artificial in it, Chris. So it's good for you. And it's the only one that has this unique delivery method of being able to drink it down. It's water soluble, goes right to work in your body, and it has the proper amounts of vitamin C per serving. There's 1,500 milligrams per serving.
3: Mm-hmm.
2: There's nothing else on the market like it. I've done tons of research. Vitamin C has over 100,000 studies, and it's really survived the test of time.
3: What do these studies suggest? What are they saying?
2: Well, I'll give you a couple headlines. This study was conducted at the University of California, and it found that people who took vitamin C above the RDA, above 60 milligrams, increased their lifespan up to 6 years. They also found that deaths from cardiovascular disease were reduced over 40%. A study reported in the International Journal of Vitamin and Nutrition concluded that when you have high concentrations of vitamin C in your system, blood pressure comes down. Here's another study, according to the American Journal of Epidemiology. People that had more vitamin C in their diets had greater lung volume, and they measure lung volume by milliliters, and so those who increase their vitamin C every day had an increase of 22 milliliters. Now, that's a lot, especially if you're an asthmatic, a smoker. If you're someone that has allergies, when you get the lung volume up, you get more oxygen in your system, more energy. That's just from vitamin C.
3: Wow. Now, earlier you talked about the connection between vitamin C and weight loss. How does that work?
2: Well, this is kind of groundbreaking research on vitamin C and weight loss. But what happens is vitamin C is a natural appetite suppressant. And it also increases your metabolism and your energy. When your energy goes up, you start feeling better. You can go out and take a walk. Let's burn some of it off.
3: So you've created this Super C 22 formula. It's a powder.
2: Right.
3: You mix it into a great tasting beverage, and folks, you'll love the taste of this. Now, when you take your Super C 22 formula, is it something you can feel working? I mean, what can it do?
2: Well, the first sign of health is more energy.
3: Mm-hmm.
2: So you're going to have more energy, more mental clarity. You're going to have less pain in your body. Your cholesterol is going to go down. Your triglycerides will go down. The HDL cholesterol, the good one's going to go up.
3: Mm-hmm.
2: Blood pressure starts to go down. You'll have less joint pain. Well, here I've got one of my clients. He's from Oregon. He wrote me this letter. He says, Dr. Pincus, he says, I've been on your Super C for several days now. And he says, so one of the first thing that happened for him is he's sleeping a lot better now. And he said he used to drag himself out of bed. Now he's waking up. He says, quote, bright eyed and bushy tailed. The other thing that he wrote, he said, I'm breathing much better now. He says, I used to get winded climbing the stairs at work, especially.
3: Mm-hmm.
2: Now he's breathing better, and he's out walking. He's taking time with his kids. It's a life changer, Chris.
3: Yeah.
2: Super C22 is a life changer.
3: I want to let you listeners know that if you want to get a free book about vitamin C and try Dr. Pincus's Super C22 formula absolutely risk-free, there's a special toll-free number to call. 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
4: Folks, I bet you're thinking a little differently now about vitamin C. I know I am. Dr. Pincus, with all of this emerging information that's out there, why do you think we're not hearing more about the benefits of vitamin C?
2: It's not a sexy trend, but vitamin C has survived the test of time because it's been around. It was discovered in the 1930s.
4: Mm-hmm.
2: Vitamin C has over 100,000 studies. In fact, one study in particular showed that if you get on a good supplement like my Super C and you stay on it, the average life expectancy went up 6 years.
4: Well, who should, is there a perfect candidate that you can describe that should be like, it's a no-brainer beyond your Super C22 formula?
2: Well, yes, I would say, first of all, if you're listening out there and you're over the age of 60, it's a no-brainer. Yeah, you absolutely need to get on my Super C formula because you manifest symptoms more readily than younger people.
4: Mm-hmm.
2: For those of you who are younger in your childbearing years, vitamin C is necessary for you and your baby. Mm-hmm. And those of you in your 40s and 50s, these are the ages that I call your insurance age. Vitamin C is the most important thing you can do to protect yourself.
4: Mm.
2: So get on it. Even if you're not manifesting symptoms, get on it and stay on it.
4: Okay.
2: And for those of you who have teenagers, young children, I started my son very, very young on Super C. And I can tell you, I can count on one hand the number of times he's been sick through his childhood and teen years. So when I say it's Super C, it is Super C. It's a great formula.
4: And by taking Super C22 then, what are some of the things that you'll experience?
2: Well, the first thing you're going to experience is energy. And along with that comes mental clarity, less pain, better vital signs like blood pressure starts to go down. You'll see that your cholesterol is improving, your HDL, the good cholesterol, goes up, triglycerides go down, the inflammatory markers in your blood start to go down. You know, Chris, we're talking about health here.
4: Right. Well, unfortunately, Dr. Pincus, we are about out of time here. Anything else you want to share with our listeners today?
2: Yeah, Chris, first of all, I want to thank you again for having me on your show.
4: Oh, it's always great fun, especially when it's a surprise like this.
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9: Worries about the very real potential risks posed by artificial intelligence got the attention of lawmakers this week.
10: Amid growing concerns about the potential for artificial intelligence programs to elude human control, lawmakers are demanding information from OpenAI about the breach of AI startup Hugging Face. OpenAI itself disclosed the attack in July, but Republican Senator Josh Hawley's launched an investigation seeking more detail about it. While Democratic Senator Chris Van Hollen is calling on OpenAI to immediately grant federal cybersecurity agencies access to information that would allow them to assess the safety and risks of OpenAI's models. Ben Thomas, Washington.
9: After some losses earlier in the week, it was a winning session to end the week on Wall Street. The Dow closed up by 509 points. The high-tech NASDAQ got up by 251 points before the closing bell. More on these stories at townhall.com. A prosecutor whose job was to investigate Trump political enemies says he has stepped down.
11: An ally of President Donald Trump says he has resigned from his post leading a Justice Department investigation into whether former law enforcement and intelligence officials conspired against the Republican president. Joe DiGenova says it was an honor and a privilege to serve Trump and the Justice Department. The 81-year-old declined to comment on the circumstances of his departure just 5 months after he was brought back to the Justice Department in April and given the responsibility for an investigation aimed at trying to establish a conspiracy against Trump. I'm Lisa Dwyer.
9: Canada might seem an unlikely target for a U.S. trade war. No country on earth buys as much from the U.S. as its northern neighbor. For American farmers, Canada is second only to Mexico when it comes to export markets. You'll find more on these stories at townhall.com.
1: From the Fox 45 Weather Center, I'm meteorologist Alex Cordero. Temperatures will peak in the lower 80s this afternoon under a mostly cloudy sky with a few showers possible during the day. More rain is expected, especially after sunset. Could be heavy at times with thunder possible. Temperatures will fall to around 70 overnight. Will peak in the mid-80s for Sunday with a few morning showers possible. From the Fox 45 Weather Authority, I'm meteorologist Alex Cordero for Talk Radio 680 WCBS.
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14: Very nice. Very nice. Summer's my season. Love summer. I become a crybaby when it gets cold.
13: Oh, we know.
14: Minus 30 degrees. Did a little FaceTime with the grandkids in South Carolina. Took grandchildren to Maryland. Took them to, Dave and Buster's over in White Marsh.
13: I always forget they put one over there.
14: Well, I warn you, when you go to take a 5-year-old at Dave and Buster's, you better have your energy levels up. Because it's going to be chasing around. It's going to be playing a multitude of games. But it's like a big boardwalk on one building. It's really kind of a cool place. But anyway, it was just a lot of fun. And then, like I said, FaceTime the other two in Greenville, South Carolina. So Joel and Josie. And then, like I said, Chase was the one we took to Dave and Buster's. Had a good old time. And just love. The grandkids are the best. Best fun you could have. They're just exhausting.
13: Well, not as exhausting as having them stay with you for a whole week down in Florida, huh?
14: Yeah. That's exhausting also. But good exhausting. Good exhausting. And I tell you, this weather here lately has been kind of like Florida weather, as you know, down in Fort Lauderdale.
13: Mm-hmm.
14: I go back and forth to a home in Sarasota, and Sarah goes back and forth to a place in Fort Lauderdale. So we're kind of used to that Florida climate. Most, some people think we're nuts because they think it's too hot down there, and I live by it.
13: And it's, in the summertime, people say it's hotter in Florida. It is not. It can be just as hot up here. Those couple weeks where it was blazing hot up here. I mean, it was cooler in Florida.
14: 4th of July week, we were 10 degrees cooler in Florida than it was up here.
13: Yeah, so.
14: So, you know, just,
13: You don't need to stay away from Florida in the summer. That's not true.
14: Not true. Not true.
13: I guess maybe some areas it might be a little hotter, but.
14: Life's fun, folks. Enjoy it. We only get one shot at this life. So, you know, suck all the life out of your schedule and your family that you can. Get as much family time as you can and just do all the fun things. So you're not looking back saying, I wish I would have, could have, should have. And that's kind of what we're here for, to help you plan for those things once you get to the retirement age. That, you live your best life and you don't have to woulda, shoulda, coulda. And that's why, you know, it's very important to have a plan when you're going into retirement. You know, we've seen some volatility in the markets this year. We've seen it recently. We've seen it spread throughout the year. You know, you can't time markets. You know, you just got to have a plan to deal with it. And like Sarah and I said, you know, said in the past, and we say to our clients, you just got to be prepared for the what ifs. I talk about my days on a SWAT team in Baltimore County. And, we were always training for the what ifs, special weapons and tactics, but to be used for the what ifs, the unexpecteds. And that's really how you can have a restful, peaceful retirement, is if, you know, you had your contingency plans built into your retirement plan and you had those what ifs recovered. And this way you can sleep easier at night. You can have a good life with your spouse, your significant other, enjoy family time, enjoy travel while you're still in those go-go years before the slow-go and no-go years, start approaching. So that's one of the things we're here for. And you can get a hold of us and have a free consultation, either through a call, a Zoom, even a face-to-face meeting if you'd like. You know, initially, many people like a 15 or 30-minute, kind of relaxing phone call, chill phone call, or perhaps just a Zoom meeting while you're, having a cup of coffee at night or in the morning. And you can just text VISIT to 443-233-1010. That's 443-233-1010. Or you can even call that number and schedule 15 or 30 minute call or Zoom. Or like I said, if you'd rather come in for a one-on-one personal face-to-face meeting, that's possible too. All complimentary and no obligation. Sarah, let's hit on some of these things we've talked about in the past, but I think it does well to revisit it. Some of the most generous tax rules for retirees. And, and exactly what they are. So
13: let's talk about, there's 7 most generous tax rules for retirees. Number one, and ranked for the ranking is for the typical retiree and how many people can use each rule, the dollar it saves, and whether it takes action this year. So number one, 0% long-term capital gains bracket.
14: So what most people don't realize is that you can pay 0% capital gains depending on what tax bracket you're in and how your taxes are filed. So long-term gains are taxed at 0% on taxable income for singles of $49,450 and married couples $98,900. Basically, this is for 2026. So once again, if your taxable income is under $49,450 if you're single or under $91,900 married, you may be able to pay a 0% term, 0% capital gains on any gains you have for stocks, real estate, things like that.
13: Number two, the stepped up basis.
14: Right. And this is one, Sarah, that many people have no idea about. When you explain it to them, they say, I've never heard of that. What is that? A taxable assets basis resets to market value at death, wiping out lifetime gains. Now, what that means is if you have a stock account that's a non-IRA or 401k account, non-tax deferred, retirement account, basically if you would put $100,000 into that account when you opened it, just to use $100,000 as a round number, no significance there, but if you put $100,000 into that account, that would be your cost basis. That's what you started with. That was after-tax money that you already put into that account. And then that account grew over time to $200,000, and you're leaving it as part of your will or estate to your heirs. Your heirs get to, their cost basis now becomes $200,000. They're not obligated to pay the capital gains from the $100,000 to $200,000 with growth. That's called stepped up basis. And it can also affect when you leave real estate for heirs, same type scenario. And it's good to talk to your tax accountant or CPA about this or your advisor. But same thing when you leave real estate. If the house appreciates, you bought it at $100,000, it's now worth $300,000. Your heirs are not, obligated to pay the capital gains on that $200,000 gain. So make sure that should be a conversation when you're planning for your legacy concerns.
13: Well, and just to keep in mind, IRAs and 401ks, they do not get a step up.
14: Correct.
13: Because you have to pay taxes on all of that money, and also your heirs would have to pay taxes on all that money. So there is no
14: through withdrawals.
13: Yeah, through what? Yes, exactly. Once you take it, once you're taking it out.
14: Correct.
13: All right. Number three, home sale exclusion.
14: So this is one that's kind of a head scratcher because it's really never been adjusted for inflation since it came into existence, but you can exclude up to $250,000 of gain for single and $500,000 of gain, capital gain, if you're married on a primary residence owned and lived in two of the last 5 years. Now those 2 years don't have to be consecutive, but you must have lived in that home for two of the last 5 years. So you can exclude those kind of gains. And that's our next topic is going to be, we're going to be talking about Medicare. And this is one that you really have to be careful with because it could affect Medicare premiums with an IRMA surcharge. And we'll get into more of that later.
13: Number four, the senior bonus deduction.
14: Correct. An extra $5,000 deduction. $6,000 deduction. Thank you, Sarah. Per person at 65 plus 20 and through years 2025 to 2028. And it starts phasing out above for 70, it starts phasing out if your income is above $75,000 for a single and $150,000 for married. And this is where I always say that they say the tax breaks are for the billionaires. This break starts phasing out at those levels, folks. That doesn't sound like it's protecting billionaires at all. I'm not sure where that language or where that philosophy comes from.
13: All right. Number five, the Roth IRA tax free growth.
14: We talk about this a lot. This deserves to be a discussion in almost every plan, at least a discussion. They're right for many people, but not necessarily right for everybody, just like anything else. But there's no lifetime required minimum distributions for original owners of the Roth IRA, and qualified withdrawals are tax-free. Heirs still face distribution rules, which means heirs will still have to distribute them over 10 years, non-spousal heirs. But there's no taxes on those withdrawals coming out. And for you, your cost basis goes in $100,000. That account grows to $300,000 or whatever. Just once again, just using numbers to pull it out of thin air. But as you withdraw that money, you'll never pay taxes on that money again. That's the beauty of a Roth. That money you put in, you're going to pay taxes on it initially. As that money grows, that cost basis is no longer taxable, and the growth is no longer taxable. It becomes tax-free money for your life and for the life of your heirs.
13: Number six, qualified charitable distribution.
14: These are sometimes referred to as QCDs. And from 70 and a half, you can send up to $111,000 a year from an IRA straight to a charity. Never touches your adjusted gross income and counts towards your required minimum distributions once they start at age 73. So if you're giving to a charity anyway, and you have some money in your legacy accounts that you want to give to charity, this is something to discuss with your advisor, the benefits of perhaps using a qualified charitable distribution, otherwise known as a QCD, to shield some of those taxes at RMD time.
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13: 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So today's show, Medicare Decoded. We're going to talk about options and avoiding costly mistakes in America's most complex benefit program. 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You've just celebrated your 65th birthday. The Medicare cards arrive in the mail, and suddenly you're facing a maze of choices. Part A, Part B, Part D, Advantage plans, supplement plans, enrollment periods. You think you'll figure it out later, but then you learn that waiting just a few months too long could saddle you with permanent monthly penalties for the rest of your life. Or perhaps you're already on Medicare, automatically renewing your coverage year after year, not realizing that your plan may have changed dramatically. Your medications might no longer be covered, your doctors might have left the network, or you could be paying more than necessary. Here's the truth. Medicare is simultaneously one of the most valuable benefits you'll ever receive and one of the most confusing programs you'll ever navigate. The decisions you make or fail to make about Medicare can impact your health and finances for decades. Today, we're going to cut through the complexity and give you the essential knowledge you need to make smart Medicare choices and avoid the costly mistakes that trap so many retirees.
14: 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The good news is with the right guidance, you can make choices that help provide excellent coverage while potentially saving annually. 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You can call us today at 443-233-1010, 443-233-1010, or text the word Medicare Info to 443-233-1010, 443-233-1010. 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We've just recently, as of last year, brought on some specialists in Medicare and helping you make all the decisions and giving you the information you need. And we'll be happy to coordinate that with you with our Medicare specialists. So once again, 443-233-1010. We're getting close to open enrollment period.
13: The stakes are high, but you don't have to navigate this alone. We're here to help you understand your options, avoid the pitfalls, and create a Medicare strategy that works for your specific needs and budget. Knowledge truly is power when it comes to Medicare.
14: And timing is really important because some Medicare decisions can't be undone, and missing deadlines can cost you for life. So once again, the number to call is 443-233-1010, 443-233-1010, or text Medicare Info to that number, 443-233-1010, to help ensure you're making the right choices at the right time.
13: Medicare affects nearly every American who reaches age 65, yet many feel they don't understand it enough to make important decisions. This confusion isn't just frustrating. It can potentially lead to permanent financial penalties, gaps in coverage, and unnecessary costs. In today's show, we try to demystify Medicare by discussing some of the most important consideration: the critical enrollment deadlines that can trigger lifelong penalties, the real differences between your coverage options, the hidden costs that catch retirees by surprise, and the annual decisions that could save you substantial money. Whether you're approaching Medicare eligibility, already enrolled, or helping a loved one navigate the system, this discussion will help equip you with the knowledge to make more confident, informed decisions about your healthcare coverage. Most importantly, we'll show you ways to help avoid the common mistakes that trap so many retirees and provide you with clear action plan for helping secure the coverage that fits your unique needs and budget. So, Mike, let's get into some thought-provoking questions that are going to tie into today's show. The first one: do you know that missing your Medicare enrollment deadline can result in penalties you could pay for the rest of your life?
14: True, folks. For example, for open enrollment, you have the month of your birthday and the 3 months prior and the 3 months after to enroll in Medicare. Now, there's some other exceptions and caveats that go with that, but this is just in general. And that if you don't enroll during that time period and enroll late, you could be subjected to substantial penalties in your premium for the rest of your life. And most people have no idea about this, but it's very important that you stay within these guidelines for open enrollment and specialty enrollment.
13: Are you aware that your income from 2 years ago determines your current Medicare premiums?
14: So this also should be talked about in your plan, because if you're going to be starting Medicare at age 65, like many Americans do, many citizens do, your income from age 63, the year your birthday turns 63, is going to be, that's what's going to be the guide to determine your Medicare premiums. So many people are still in their highest earning years and earning money. Your premium could very well, and you could retire at age 64, 65. Now, there's other ways to reduce that premium, but your premium initially is going to be based on 2 years prior. So your premium at 66 will be based on 64. Your premium at 67 will be based on your age, your income at 65, et cetera. Again, deserves detailed discussion.
13: Have you considered whether original Medicare with supplements or Medicare Advantage better fits your healthcare needs and lifestyle?
14: This is another topic where one size does not fit all. And you really should do your due diligence in this, because by not making the right decision could have ramifications later, you know, or later in life, in your retired life, and affect Medicare decisions later. And we'll get into that. But, you know, you can either pick original Medicare with a supplement and a Part D, or Medicare Advantage that's kind of like everything packaged in one. And there's pros and cons to both, but you need to know what those pros and cons are before you sign up.
13: Do you realize that waiting to buy a Medigap policy could mean being denied coverage or paying significantly higher premiums?
14: If you sign up for supplemental during that 7 month period, your birth month and the 3 months prior and the 3 months after, there is no underwriting. You're guaranteed coverage. But if you wait till afterwards, pre-existing conditions could come to play depending on where you live. And also coverage, your premium based on medical history could come into play. So it's important that you make this decision within the allotted time that they give you.
13: Are you reviewing your Medicare coverage every year, or are you letting it automatically renew without checking for changes?
14: A lot of people put this on autopilot, and that's understandable. It can be complex. Once again, we have somebody we've now associated with our firm that can help you with this. So once again, you know, if you have questions about Medicare coverage, renewals, are you in the right supplemental plan, Part D coverage, whatever it happens to be, give our office a call at 443-233-1010, 443-233-1010, or text Medicare to that number, and we'll put you in touch with our specialist who can answer all your questions.
13: Do you know that Medicare Part D plans can change their covered medications and costs annually?
14: Yeah, this is another one of those black holes that, you know, people seem to get lost in a lot of times, because these things do change costs, you know, the cost for the medications, what medications are covered, et cetera. So again, there's so many questions to be answered. This is not an easy topic. For most people, it can be confusing. Let's take the confusion out of it. Give our office a call and let us set you up with one of our specialists who can help you discuss and answer your questions.
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13: Do you understand how required minimum distributions from retirement accounts could push you into higher Medicare premium brackets?
14: Once again, your income from 2 years prior is going to determine what your Medicare premiums are going to be going forward. And once you start

0: Once again, when we come back, we're going to talk more about that and answer some of those questions.
1: When was the last time you compared your current Medicare coverage to other available options in your area?
0: Again, we go right back to what we talked about. Just don't blindly let your coverage renew. You know, most people do that because they're comfortable with what they have and they think it'll stay that way, or they don't have a resource to find out what changes are going to be coming in the future. We're going to try to take that blind spot away from you. We, like I said, we now have specialists affiliated with our company that, you know, on a complimentary basis can answer all your questions, can find the right fit for you, the different options, whether it's Medicare, original Medicare or Medicare Advantage, talk to you about Part B, Part D. You know, so all these questions can be answered with a simple call or text, 443-233-1010, 443-233-1010, or text the word Medicare Info to 443-233-1010. 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
1: 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Let's get right into it, Mike. Let's talk about enrollment.
0: Yeah, we talked about this in the last segment a little bit. Let's start with what may be the most expensive mistake you can make with Medicare, and that is missing your enrollment deadlines. Your first chance to sign up generally is when you turn 65, and this is called your initial enrollment period, and it lasts for 7 months, starting 3 months before you turn 65 and 3 months after you turn 65. This isn't just another government deadline. It's a critical moment that can affect your healthcare costs for the rest of your life. If you miss this window and don't have any other qualifying coverage, you could easily face late enrollment penalties that never go away. And I'll repeat that, folks. These penalties may never go away. If you don't sign up for Medicare Part B when you're first eligible and don't have other credible coverage, you'll pay a late enrollment penalty of an extra 10% of the standard premium for each full 12-month period you could have enrolled but didn't.

0: 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Now, it's important to say that generally, you won't have to pay a penalty if you qualify for a special enrollment period. 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
1: 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The penalty amount comes from the National Base Beneficiary Premium. 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
0: There's another critical deadline that many people miss, and it's the Medigap open enrollment period. This is your one, quote-unquote, golden opportunity to buy supplemental insurance without any medical underwriting. Remember, we talked about this in the last segment. Yeah, this window with no medical underwriting for supplemental coverage. Under federal law, you get a 6-month Medigap open enrollment period. It starts the first month you have Medicare Part B, you're 65 or older. During the time, insurance company can't refuse to sell you any medical policy it offers. They also can't use medical underwriting to decide whether to accept your application or deny your coverage due to pre-existing conditions. Very important, folks. We're very important to stay within these time constraints.
1: Now, let's address one of the most important decisions you'll make, choosing between original Medicare with supplements or Medicare Advantage. These aren't better or worse options. They're different approaches to healthcare coverage that suit different people's needs and preferences. But before you can decide which is better in your circumstances, it's important to understand both. And again, the details can be confusing.
0: Original Medicare, which includes Part A for hospital coverage, Part B for medical coverage, is administered directly by the federal government. With this option, you can see any doctor or specialist who accepts Medicare anywhere in the country. There's no network to worry about, no referrals needed for specialists. However, original Medicare doesn't have an out-of-pocket maximum, which means your cost could theoretically be unlimited in a catastrophic situation. In healthcare, the numbers can get large quite quickly. Does this make sense? Quite quickly? The numbers can get large quickly. I'll tell you. 20% of care for a chronic condition or catastrophic incident can add up to tens of thousands of dollars in healthcare expenses. That's why many people add a Medigap policy to fill the gaps and separate Part D plan and a separate Part D plan for prescriptions.
1: Medicare Advantage plans offered by private insurance companies work differently. They bundle your hospital, medical, and usually prescription coverage into one plan. Many include extra benefits like dental, vision, and hearing coverage that original Medicare doesn't cover. They also have annual out-of-pocket maximums, which helps provide protection against catastrophic costs. However, they typically use provider networks, which means you need to see specific doctors and hospitals, and you might need referrals for specialists.
0: And I'll add to you, if you're someone like me or Sarah, where you travel back and forth between states, the Medicare Advantage plan may not cover you in the state you're traveling back and forth from. You may only have coverage in your primary residential state. So this is something to consider and ask a specialist about before you sign on the dotted line for either plan. Neither approach really is inherently superior. They simply work differently. And like I just said, someone who travels frequently might prefer original Medicare's nationwide coverage. Someone who primarily uses local providers and wants additional benefits might prefer Medicare Advantage. And someone who wants predictable costs might appreciate Medigap's comprehensive coverage, while someone comfortable with networks might prefer Medicare Advantage's included extras. The key is understanding how you prefer to receive your health care and what trade-offs you're comfortable making. And again, you can get all these questions answered simply by texting Medicare Info to 443-233-1010. Medicare Info, text it to 443-233-1010 or call that number and we'll set you up with a complimentary no obligation question and answer session with a specialist, 443-233-1010.
1: Let's get into potential cost multipliers. Beyond premiums and deductibles, Medicare has costs that could catch a person completely off guard. The biggest shock for many is something called IRMA, the income-related monthly adjustment amount. If your income exceeds certain thresholds, you'll pay more for Part B and Part D coverage. But here's the twist. Medicare looks at your income from 2 years ago to determine this year's premiums.
0: This two-year look back has the potential to create unexpected problems. Say you retire this year and Medicare premiums are based on your income from when you were still working full time. Or perhaps you do a Roth conversion or sell property 2 years later. You're hit with higher Medicare premiums you did not anticipate. The increases aren't gradual either. They're cliff based. Earn just $1 over the threshold and your monthly premiums can jump by 70, 80, or even over $100 per month.
1: For those still contributing to health savings accounts, there's another costly trap. Once you enroll in any part of Medicare, you must stop HSA contributions immediately. But here's what catches people. When you sign up for Medicare after age 65, your Part A coverage can be backdated up to 6 months. Any HSA contributions you made. This means you should stop contributing to your HSA at least 6 months before applying for Social Security or Medicare to avoid this trap.
0: So, you know, the annual review is imperative. Here's a startling statistic. Nearly 7 in 10 Medicare beneficiaries don't renew their coverage during the annual enrollment period from October 15th through December 7th. They let their plans auto-renew year after year. This passive approach could lead to unexpected and unavoidable costs and disruptions in care.
1: Every year, Medicare plans change. Premiums go up or down. Drug formularies change. The medication covered this year might not be covered next year, or it might move to a different tier with higher costs. Provider networks change. Your doctor might leave the network. Benefits change. That gym membership or dental coverage might disappear. Yet many people don't realize these changes until they're at the pharmacy facing an unexpected bill or calling for an appointment with a doctor who no longer accepts their plan. For couples, remember that you should shop individually because the same plan may not be optimal for both spouses. Each person should find the plan that best covers their specific medications, even if that means using different pharmacies.
0: The Medicare landscape is changing rapidly, and staying informed is more important than ever. The passage of the Inflation Reduction Act years ago, there were significant changes affecting Medicare. There's now a $2,000 annual cap on out-of-pocket expenses. A $2,000 annual cap on out-of-pocket Part D prescription costs, providing crucial protection for those with expensive medications. The coverage gap or donut hole in Part D has been eliminated, simplifying the benefit structure. At the same time, the availability of plans is consolidating. Fewer Medicare Advantages and Part D plans are available. And you can read about this in the news, folks. There's fewer and fewer seems to be Medicare Advantage plans coming along out there. And some health systems are limiting which Medicare Advantage plans they will accept. This makes your annual review more critical. The plan you're in might not even be as available next year, or its network might have changed substantially. So once again, no obligation, complimentary call to 443-233-1010. Give us a call. We'd love to talk with you. 443-233-1010 or text the word Medicare Info to 443-233-1010 and we'll be glad to put you in touch with one of our Medicare specialists that can answer all your questions. 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
1: 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So again, give us a call at 443-233-1010, or you can also text Medicare or Medicare info to that same number, and let's get your complimentary Medicare planning consultation scheduled and see how we can help you.
0: Let's go over just a little bit of this information one more time, because I think it's worth repeating. For instance, there's now a $2,000 annual cap on out-of-pocket Part D prescription costs, providing crucial protection for those with expensive medications. That's an important fact to know, folks. The coverage gap or donut hole in Part D has been eliminated, simplifying the benefit structure. At the same time, the availability of plans is consolidating, and there are fewer Medicare Advantage and Part D plans are available. And some health systems are limiting which Medicare Advantage plans they accept. So these are important factors to know when you talk with your specialist. This makes your annual review even more critical, and the plan you're in might not even be available next year, or its network might have changed substantially. Both Medicare and Supplemental and Medicare Advantage continue to evolve to meet beneficiaries' needs. Original Medicare maintains its flexibility and a high level of acceptance across the nation, while many Medicare Advantage plans are expanding their supplemental benefits and working to improve their provider networks. Neither is standing still, which is why it would work for you 5 years ago might not be your best option today. Remember, these aren't permanent decisions for most people. You can switch between Original Medicare and Medicare Advantage during enrollment periods, though switching from Medicare Advantage back to Original Medicare with a Medigap policy can be challenging or not possible if you have health conditions. The flexibility means you can adjust your coverage as your needs change, but it also means you need to stay engaged and informed. So, Sarah, let's cover a few things we would call 10 surprising things Medicare doesn't cover.
1: All right, let's get right into it.
0: So the first one would probably be, and this is what surprises a lot of people, dental work, such as root canals, is rarely covered. Original Medicare covers some dental-related expenses in very specific situations. In 2023, dental exams and necessary treatments before organ transplant surgery were added, but they're specific. In 2024, Medicare started covering a dental exam as part of comprehensive workup at the same time as Medicare covered treatments for head and neck cancer. Once again, very specific situation. In 2025, Medicare began covering dental exams and treatment for patients entering or on kidney dialysis. But it doesn't cover items or services for the care, treatment, filling, removal, or replacement of teeth or structures directly supporting the teeth. And that includes what doesn't cover cleanings, tooth extractions, checkups, or big ticket items such as dentures and root canals. What's the next one, Sarah?
1: Routine eye exams and glasses.
0: Doesn't cover them.
1: Nope.
0: But?
1: Cataracts?
0: It does.
1: Yes. So while original Medicare covers ophthalmologic expenses such as cataract surgery, it doesn't pay for routine eye exams, glasses, or contact lenses. Some private Medicare Advantage plans cover routine vision care and glasses. If you've been diagnosed with diabetes, both original Medicare and Medicare Advantage will cover an eye exam each year. In addition to checking your vision, a specialist will look for damage that can lead to permanent vision loss, including diabetic
0: retinopathy. Just ask Dr. DePaul here.
1: Which affects blood vessels inside your eye, cataracts clouding the lens of your eye, and glaucoma, which damages the optic nerve if pressure from fluid inside your eye gets too high.
0: Hearing loss. You must pay for hearing aids yourself. Medicare covers ear-related medical conditions, but original Medicare and Medigap plans don't pay for routine hearing tests or hearing aids. Medicare Part B does cover diagnostic hearing imbalance if you're a fall risk, if ordered by your doctor or another care provider to determine if you need medical treatment. But original Medicare won't pay for hearing aids or the exams needed to fit them. If you are in Medicare Advantage plan, check your policy to see if it covers hearing-related needs. If it doesn't, or if you have original Medicare, consider buying insurance or a membership in a discount plan that helps cover the cost of hearing aid devices.
1: Most chiropractic services will not be covered. Original Medicare pays for just one chiropractic service, manual manipulation of the spine to correct a vertebral subluxation, which is a partial dislocation of a spinal vertebra from its normal position. Medicare does cover chiropractic care in certain limited circumstances, such as for pain management and physical and occupational therapy when a medical doctor prescribes it. 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
1: It's you, Dr. DePaula.
0: Thank you. You're going to have to bankroll elective cosmetic surgery yourself, folks. Medicare doesn't generally cover elective cosmetic surgery such as facelifts or tummy tucks. It will cover plastic surgery for an accidental injury or if needed after another treatment such as breast reconstruction. If your doctor says you need a rhinoplasty because you're having trouble breathing and not because you want a nose job, Medicare may pay.
1: No massage therapy, even for chronic pain. Now, some acupuncture might be covered. Medicare beneficiaries who have had lower back pain for 12 weeks or longer can get up to 20 acupuncture treatments each year. Original Medicare doesn't cover massage therapy, often used to help reduce chronic pain. Research suggests it may not provide long-term relief. Some Medicare Advantage plans might cover some massage therapy, so call your plans to find out.
0: So routine medical care for feet and callus removal is not covered. Medicare Part B does not cover foot exams or treatment related to nerve damage because of diabetes or foot injuries or ailments such as bunions, hammer toe, and heel spurs. So Let's add some insurance to your dream vacation overseas, and I can vouch for this, and so can Sarah. Original Medicare and most Medicare Advantage plans offer virtually no coverage for medical costs outside the U.S. These expenses can be quite high if you need emergency air transportation to a hospital. The fix, some Medigap policies cover certain overseas medical expenses, typically paying 80% of the bill charges for specific medically necessary emergency care you receive outside the U.S. after a $250 annual deductible. Medigap's foreign travel emergency coverage has a lifetime limit of $50,000. Folks, I would recommend you check out travel insurance policies and call your credit card company to see exactly what they'll cover. I know the most recent trips I've taken overseas, there's some very affordable travel policies that can take that worry off your plate without having to worry about whether Medicare or Medicare Advantage is going to cover it.
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4: 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Flora and DePaula Wealth Partners, Inc. is not permitted to offer, and no statement made during the show shall constitute tax or legal advice. Our firm is not affiliated with or endorsed by the U.S. government or any governmental agency. The information and opinions contained herein provided by third parties have been obtained from sources believed to be reliable, but accuracy and completeness cannot be guaranteed by Flora and DePaula Wealth Partners, Inc. 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

0: news this hour from Town Hall. I'm Mary Rose. 25 years after 9/11, Al-Qaeda is weaker as a centralized organization, but its affiliates remain a serious threat. Correspondent Ron Taylor reports.
1: The group's most active front is Africa's Sahel, where Al-Qaeda-linked JNIM is expanding across Mali and Burkina Faso, with violence spreading toward coastal West Africa. The region accounted for more than half of the world's terrorism-related deaths last year. Al-Qaeda-linked militants are also active in Somalia, while an affiliated network is intensifying attacks in Pakistan. Ron Taylor reporting.
0: 25 years after 9/11, one historian says predictions of American decline have proven wrong. Correspondent Richard Boyd reports.
2: Niall Ferguson argues that the United States remains the world's leading economic and military power. America's share of G7 economic output has grown since 2001, while the shale revolution sharply increased domestic oil and natural gas production. Ferguson says the dollar remains a global safe haven and that America's rivals face even deeper problems, leaving the United States still number one by most measures. Richard Boyd reporting.
0: Diesel prices in the U.S. have yet hit another record, soaring past $6 a gallon on average as Washington's war with Iran disrupts the world's flow of fuel. The national average of nearly $6.06 is up from $5.85 last week and almost $3.71 from this time last year, according to Motor Club AAA. Higher diesel prices mean more expensive transportation for long lived of everyday goods. That's because diesel is used for many freight and delivery networks. And some businesses have already passed along steeper costs to consumers with fees. More at townhall.com.
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0: A Texas Democrat running for the U.S. Senate is facing questions about a major shift on transgender athletes in women's sports. Correspondent John Scott reports.
5: State Representative James Tallarico now says he opposes transgender participation when it threatens safety or fairness. But critics point to his earlier votes against bans on men competing in women's sports and gender transition procedures for minors. Republican opponents say the reversal shows voters are rejecting extreme gender ideology and that Democrats are moderating their message only to win elections. John Scott reporting.
0: Former NBA player Enes Kanter Freedom has sued the WNBA's Chicago Sky after being ejected from a game and banned from future games at the team's arena. Freedom says he was removed after Chicago Sky guard Natasha Cloud confronted him over a T-shirt reading women noun, adult human female. Breaking news, townhall.com. New facts are being found about the closest planet to the sun.
6: A new study shows that Mercury may be shrinking faster than expected. Scientists from the German Aerospace Center reported Thursday that Mercury's shrinkage may be 30% greater than previously believed. They say that represents a loss in diameter of as much as 14 miles, significant for a planet that is barely 3,000 miles across. Mercury has been shrinking ever since its formation because of internal cooling, which is tightening the surface like a girdle to fit its new, slimmer cell. Keith Peters reporting.
0: Hawaii is expanding disaster support services for residents affected by hurricanes Lowell and Lala. The statewide disaster case management program will deploy more than 80 case managers to help survivors assess their needs and develop recovery plans. More on these stories at townhall.com.
7: From the Fox 45 Weather Center, I'm meteorologist Alex Cordero. Temperatures will peak in the lower 80s this afternoon under a mostly cloudy sky with a few showers possible during the day. More rain is expected, especially after sunset. Could be heavy at times with thunder possible. Temperatures will fall to around 70 overnight. Will peak in the mid-80s for Sunday with a few morning showers possible. From the Fox 45 Weather Authority, I'm meteorologist Alex Cordero for Talk Radio 680 WCBN.
8: Over the next few minutes, we're going to turn our eyes to the market and how to control the uncontrollable. Brian Herbert is a financial and tax planner and a five-star wealth management award winner with ProStatus Financial right here in Maryland. Ryan, I think we're all hyper aware of the fact that the markets have been volatile as of late. What I think most of us are wondering is, what can we do about it?
9: It's the consistency. It's having the plan for your income and retirement. 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You want that to be unaffected by the market so that when we have times like these where we have so much volatility, you're not stressed about, do I have enough? 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
13: 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And anytime we're talking retirement here on the show, we're also talking about taxes. And came across this interesting article this week, Ryan and Catherine. Most people do not know that they have a right to challenge and fight an IRS penalty. And until now, the IRS was not going to tell them. A new Market Watch report says the IRS is changing how it handles those first-time tax mistakes. So if you filed on time, you paid your taxes correctly for the past 3 years, then you slip up, the IRS says it will now automatically waive that first penalty. The punchline here is the relief was always there, but we had to ask for it. So I'm sure taxes being in your arena, you've had to deal with this and help people through some of these first-time tax mistakes.
9: You know, Catherine and myself and Michael and Lawrence and Andrew and Iva, we've been doing taxes for, God, a number of years. And I feel like I've been doing taxes now for close to 20 years. And every single year, we always get a minimum of 15, 20 letters from the IRS across the, you know, the 1,200 tax clients that we actually have, because we, you know, we have a really large tax practice that goes along with ProStatus. We, of course, do the tax planning and tax returns for all our financial planning clients, but then we also have a very large contingent of people who just come to us for taxes. And inevitably, there's going to be something that's missed either on the client's part, something that's missed on our part, you know, putting a 3 where an 8 should go, or adding in an extra 0. So there's sure. all kinds of things that happen. So these letters come in all the time, and it's our job as the tax preparer to, you know, number one, read these letters and kind of figure out what's going on. Is it valid? Did the IRS make a mistake? And if it's something we have to argue, we go and argue them. Mm-hmm. And, you know, a lot of people automatically assume that as soon as the IRS letter comes in, it's always a, oh my God, the IRS is going to come after my house. They're going to come after my wages. They're going to come after my bank accounts. And while, yes, that is a true statement, they ultimately can do that. Most IRS letters that come across our desk are really misunderstandings, or the IRS not actually reading the data on the tax return. So there's all kinds of things that can happen. And, you know, the penalties that they charge, yeah, they've always been willing to waive those penalties for first timers.
13: Okay.
9: You know, and if it's an innocuous mistake, then, you know, they waive those penalties as well. One of the funniest things that I always see is when the IRS themselves makes a mistake and they start to charge penalty. Mm. And this happens way, way more often than you would actually think. The best story I have is I have these clients, Stephen and Sherry, and they live over in Arnold. And he was a contractor who had a bunch of houses, and he was building a bunch of houses. I think this was sometime in the late or early 2010s this happened, because he built a bunch of houses to sell, and then 2008 happened, the market crashed. We had like 7 or 8 of these properties, mm-hmm. and he was renting them out for years and years and years, and he was finally, he and his wife said, hey, we want to retire, let's start selling these properties. So they start selling these properties, and they start making large estimated tax payments, and at the end of the year, they would normally owe a large amount of tax, because we'd be making just enough in estimated payments to not pay penalty. And so one year, he owed about $45,000 to the IRS. And I want to say this was like 2012 or 2013.
13: Okay.
9: So we did the taxes. He owed the $45,000. He sent his check in to the IRS. They cashed it. Nothing ever happened. About 2 years later, he gets a refund check from the IRS for $45,000.
13: Okay. Nice surprise.
9: Very nice surprise. He goes, I don't know what this is. I said, okay, cash it, because you have to cash the check. They won't stop payment on the check. Cash the check, put it in your bank account, but don't do anything with it because they probably did something wrong. Then about 2 or 3 weeks later, he gets a bill for $45,000 plus 2 years worth of interest on $45,000.
13: Whoa.
9: What the IRS had done is they took his $45,000 check for 2012. They took it for 2012 and applied it to 2011. Well, 2011 had been done and settled. He didn't owe anything. So all of a sudden, 2011 has a $45,000 refund balance that they just kind of held on to. And then 2012 was still showing that he owed them $45,000. So the IRS said, hey, you never contacted us about this, even though he had no way of knowing, because they gave him no notification this happened. Mm-hmm. We're just going to send you a check for $45,000. And oh, by the way, because you never paid us this money, here's a bill for the $45,000 that you owed us. Plus, you know, their crazy interest calculation that they did for the last 2 years. And so, you know, it ended up being close to, I think, $60,000 that the IRS was coming after. And it simply took, you know, he was freaking out, of course, because, hey, this has to be a mistake. What happened? I'm like, all right, Steve, you know, calm down. You paid this money on time, mm-hmm. way, way back, you know, for the 2012 tax season. They cashed it on time because we paid all this before the deadline. They applied it wrong. And so it took, I think, 2 or 3 phone calls for me to the IRS to be like, hey, you know, he paid this money on time. Everything was indicated right. You guys actually made the mistake. So therefore, you know, he still owes you $45,000. I'm not arguing that. So he's going to send it back. But that 15 grand in interest that you're trying to charge him, that should not be there at all. And, you know, eventually they agreed to it. And it's things like that that unfortunately happen all the time with the IRS. And you simply, like you said, you know, it's merely asking a question. I had another client this year, you know, he's been owed a refund of like $27,000 from the IRS since April, and it's now September.
13: Mm.
9: And the return, he goes and checks the status online. It says it's still being processed. And finally I called up the IRS and I said, hey, what's the problem? And they said, oh, well, there was an issue with his bank account number, so we're just holding on to that money. We were going to send a check out, but we're waiting for you to call and say, actually send the check. And it's things like that that you just need to ask the question. And, you know, there's that old saying is there's no stupid questions. There's nothing wrong with calling the IRS and just asking them a question. And there's nothing wrong with asking those same types of questions when it comes to retirement, because retirement for pretty much everybody, whoever comes into our office, it's a first time thing. And if you have questions about your retirement and you're already in it, or if you have questions about an upcoming retirement and you're not sure what to do, or you're not even really sure where to start, I encourage you to give us a call at 866-597-1040, 866-597-1040, and sit down with Catherine, myself, Lawrence, Andrew, any member of our team here at ProStatus, and let us show you what comprehensive retirement planning looks like. That's 866-597-1040, 866-597-1040. 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
3: 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Ryan Herbert, Catherine Gross here this week. I'm Jennifer Perry. As always, if you have questions for the team about anything retirement related, give us a call, 866-597-1040, 866-597-1040, or online, a lot of retirement resources for you there at thesavvyinvestorradio.com. These days, I think a lot of people are thinking about maybe calling it quits a little bit earlier than, say, your 60s. We get a lot of feedback from our listeners who maybe want to make that switch into retirement in your 50s. But if you're thinking about retiring early, there's a new list here, guys, that suggests you might be closer than many of us think, provided that you figured out a few key questions first. Here's their list. Go banking rates. You've diversified your income beyond one retirement account. You've also stress tested your budget while you're still working to see if this early retirement thing makes sense. And then you've also looked at your health care costs and planned that out, because as we all know, Medicare doesn't kick in until 65. So you might have several years that you have to fund that cost yourself. But let's tackle this. Is it really possible to retire early if you simply just check these few things off your list?
4: So I'm going to say I agree with two of these,
3: okay.
4: Not three.
3: Okay. Which ones?
4: I'm going to start with, well, I agree with one and three.
3: Okay.
4: I feel like you should definitely diversify your income beyond one retirement account. We're big believers in specific buckets of money having specific goals for your retirement. And I'm going to use one of my clients as an example. She's a little bit on the younger side of clients that come to me. She was in her early 40s.
3: Okay.
4: But she basically told me that by the age 50, early 50s, she wants to be retired.
3: Nice. Okay.
4: And to figure out a way how to make it work. And she had some different diversified income strategies. She had some real estate properties. She had a high salary, which her budget wasn't, you know, she wasn't spending near as much as she was bringing in income wise.
3: Okay.
4: So she had a lot of excess income. And then also the healthcare issue. So that's kind of come into play into this too. But so we took a look at her plan, and what we figured out is, you know, IRA accounts you can't touch until you're 59 and a half.
3: Right.
4: For most people. There is some little tricks where you can leave money with your employer, that you're retiring from and access it as a separated from service withdrawal. But without a 401k, let's say you just have IRA money, then you're going to need a bucket of money that you can access before 59 and a half without penalty. For this individual, she had a lot of non-qualified money, which we were able to fund an index universal life for her that basically created tax-free income for her between the ages of 50 to 59 and a half.
3: Okay.
4: And that bucket of money was to just cover her healthcare costs as well as her income needs from age 50 to 59 and a half. Then we set aside of her IRA money, because we basically have a 15 to 20 year window for that money to grow. We were able to set aside a little amount of IRA money as possible to create a guaranteed income stream for her once she hit age 59 and a half. So I'm making it up. Let's say we put $200,000 in an annuity that was going to pay her $25,000 for life once she hit 59 and a half. And then now that we knew that the income was covered from ages 50 to 59 and a half, and then we knew that the annuity was going to generate income for her, you know, basically ages 60 plus, and then starting to take Social Security at 62, we checked all those boxes for her as far as diversifying the income. So I think it's very important that when you are choosing what type of investment vehicles or what type of investments you are purchasing with your savings or your retirement accounts, that they serve the purpose of retirement that you need them to. So each account or each bucket should have a goal in mind, and you should never take more risk than you need to accomplish that goal. So as you said, number three, the healthcare costs. So one of the biggest costs of retirement early is having to pay for healthcare out of pocket. For most people, that could be expense of, you know, $1,000 to $1,500 a month. You know, that's an 18 to 20 grand expense that you're going to have to come out of pocket to pay for.
3: Mm-hmm.
4: There are some tricks around that too. I did work with a couple that retired out of New Jersey. They retired before Medicare age. I want to say late 50s, early 60s.
3: Okay.
4: And we structured their income in a way where that the income that they were living off of from that period from 60 to 65 was putting them in the lowest tax bracket income reportable possible that they were able to qualify for healthcare through the exchange. So there are ways around that if you do proper planning. So back to number two, I just want to mention, it says stress test your budget while you're still working.
3: Mm-hmm.
4: I would say that most people don't want to live on less money than they're used to making while they're working.
3: Right. I mean, we want the same things. We're not going to drastically reduce our spending, right?
4: Yeah, unless you pay off your mortgage, which, you know, that's becoming less and less recommended, just because interest rates are low enough that your investment accounts are actually making more money than the actual interest you're paying on your mortgage.
3: Mm-hmm.
4: Why would you want to spend less money in retirement than you're spending while you're working?
3: Right.
4: So yeah, I agree with two out of three of those, but it all comes down to segregating those buckets of money for a particular goal and working with a planner that knows those different types of buckets and investments and tax brackets, which type of bucket is taxable and which type is not, to achieve those goals for you. Ryan and I are big believers in setting that up. And if you're not working with somebody that is setting up those buckets of money for you, give us a call at 866-597-1040. Again, 866-597-1040.
3: Perhaps this is your goal. You save $500,000 or more for your retirement, but you're also looking at an earlier retirement date than most. 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Just click that button that says schedule a call, thesavvyinvestorradio.com. But I know you and your team at ProStatus Financial, you've walked so many people through this retirement process. What do you find is the biggest hang up for people who are making that big transition to an early retirement? Is it that lifestyle? Is it the health care? I mean, there are a lot of different things that you have to plan for that maybe the average retiree does not. So what are the biggest challenges that they have to overcome, especially in those first few years?
5: Well, you know, I think for anybody who's facing retirement, whether it's early retirement or on time retirement, you know, early retirement doesn't really exist, but you know, you want to retire when you want to retire. You know, I mean, it's only considered early, you know, in the Social Security's eyes, you know, cause that's age 62. But you know, the biggest hang up I think that anybody has going into retirement is income. You know, they're scared about where the income is going to come from. They're scared about how it's going to come in. They're scared about the tax, you know, how the taxes work. Because for, you know, your entire working life, depending on, you know, when you started, I got my first job when I was 15 years old. Wow. I was working at a busboy at a pizza place in Annapolis. But, you know, for your entire working life, you're getting a paycheck. You show up to work Monday through Friday, or, you know, whatever your schedule is, 9 to 5, you know, 5 to midnight, whatever your schedule is, you're showing up, you're getting a paycheck. As long as you have that job, as long as you come to work, as long as you do your job, you get that paycheck every single week. You know where the money's coming from. Mm-hmm. Every single week, you know, they're going to withhold the taxes. Obviously, if you're an independent contractor and getting paid via 1099, it is a different situation. But every single week, as long as you do your job, you're getting paid. And there is security in that. Mm-hmm. Knowing that every single week, I have this money coming in. Every single week, I'm spending X amount of dollars. I can live the life I want. So the greatest hang up that anybody ever has going into retirement is, you know, how does the income exactly work? When do I get paid? How do I pay the taxes? It's all these myriad of questions. And, you know, one of the things that we do first, actually the very first thing that we do first, is we want you to come in the office and know exactly how much you're spending on a monthly basis. And it's not, you know, I'm spending about this amount of money. You know, I'm spending about $5,000. Well, is about $5,000, is it $4,800 a month, or is it $5,300 a month? Because there is a difference there. And then Once we know exactly what that number is, that's when we set out to recreate that income stream. We're looking at your various sources of income and whether you're going to retire early, and I'm using my quotation marks as retiring early, you know, whenever you're going to retire, you know, what is your income going to look like? Are you going to be retiring at Social Security age or earlier? You know, if you're going to retire at Social Security age, are we taking it right away or are we going to delay it? How are we working out that income? Basically, what we want to figure out is the day you retire, where does the money start coming from? Where is your money coming from on day one, day 365, year 5, year 10, year 20, year 30? And if you're lucky enough, year 40, you know, you live into your late 90s, early hundreds, like my wife's grandmother right now is going to have her 105th birthday.
3: Wow.
5: Coming up in December.
3: Wow.
5: But you know, making sure you know where that income is coming from is the most important thing. And I think what a lot of people are missing when they're working with financial advisors, you've been working with an advisor for a number of years leading up to retirement. And you know, whenever you ask them about retirement, they always say, you're fine, you're good, you know, whatever they're saying. And they're giving you that report that's saying, you have your monthly spending is X based on what you have right now. As long as the market conditions on average perform on average, you know, you have a 99% chance of making retirement. It's never going to say 100 because 100 would be like a guarantee.
3: Right.
5: You know, you have X percentage. And really what that report is showing you is it's a Monte Carlo report. It's basically the computer program rolling the dice and saying, here's where the stock market return is on year one of your retirement. Here's where it is on year 10, year 30, so on and so forth. And you know, based on certain conditions and how you have your money and the risk that you're taking on, here's your probability of success. But what it misses, I think, that is the most crucial part is where exactly is the income going to come from? How am I taking the money out? You know, we use those Monte Carlo reports. I have them for clients. Some clients want to see all the fancy graphs and charts and all this stuff. And I say, that's all well and good. But all this report tells me is whether or not retirement is feasible for you, right? Mm-hmm. Can you spend, based on what you have, can you spend that number that you're asking for? It doesn't exactly tell me, here's how you make it happen. You need to take $365,000 and put it in X vehicle. You need to put $400,000 here. You need to do this. Basically, the bucket strategy that Catherine was talking about is setting the income up so that you know exactly where it's going to come from. And that really is, you know, the difference between Catherine, myself, Lawrence, and Andrew, and our financial advisors here, is that Mike says this all the time. We are phase two fiduciaries.

0: you know, we consider ourselves phase two fiduciaries because that is what we focus on. Our goal is not to try to grow the assets as much as possible, to hit home runs and try and beat the stock market. Our job is to preserve, protect, and distribute the assets in the most tax efficient manner and do it in a way that you understand and your spouse understands. So that way, when it comes to the retirement, you don't have any questions and you have that added peace of mind of knowing exactly where your income is going to come from on day one of retirement, year five, year 10, all the way out until year 30 or 40, you know, however long you're blessed to live. But, you know, at the end of the day, if you have these questions, if you're working with an advisor or you're doing this yourself and you're running these reports and they're saying you have 70% chance of success, 80% chance of success, whatever that percentage is, that's all well and good. But come in and sit down with Catherine and myself and Lawrence and Andrew and let us show you how to actually make retirement happen, how to generate those income streams that you cannot live, and how to have that added peace of mind of going into retirement, knowing exactly where your income is going to come from. But all that starts by giving us a call at 866-597-1040, 866-597-1040. 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
2: From the Fox 45 Weather Center, I'm meteorologist Alex Cordero. Temperatures will peak in the lower 80s this afternoon under a mostly cloudy sky with a few showers possible during the day. More rain is expected, especially after sunset. Could be heavy at times with thunder possible. Temperatures will fall to around 70 overnight. Will peak in the mid-80s for Sunday with a few morning showers possible. From the Fox 45 Weather Authority, I'm meteorologist Alex Cordero for Talk Radio 680 WCBN.
3: Over the next few minutes, we're going to turn our eyes to the market and how to control the uncontrollable. Brian Herbert is a financial and tax planner and a five-star wealth management award winner with ProStatus Financial right here in Maryland. Ryan, I think we're all hyper aware of the fact that the markets have been volatile as of late. What I think most of us are wondering is, what can we do about it?
0: It's the consistency. It's having the plan for your income and retirement. Any income that you're having coming in from your portfolio should not be dependent on the stock market getting you a 5% rate of return or a 4% or 10% or whatever it happens to be. You want that to be unaffected by the market so that when we have times like these where we have so much volatility, you're not stressed about, do I have enough? 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
1: 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And anytime we're talking retirement here on the show, we're also talking about taxes. And I came across this interesting article this week, Ryan and Catherine. Most people do not know that they have a right to challenge and fight an IRS penalty. And until now, the IRS was not going to tell them. A new Market Watch report says the IRS is changing how it handles those first-time tax mistakes. So if you filed on time, you paid your taxes correctly for the past 3 years, then you slip up, the IRS says it will now automatically waive that first penalty. The punchline here is the relief was always there, but we had to ask for it. So I'm sure taxes being in your arena, you've had to deal with this and help people through some of these first-time tax mistakes.
2: You know, Catherine and myself and Michael and Lawrence and Andrew and Iva, we've been doing taxes for, God, a number of years. And I feel like I've been doing taxes now for close to 20 years. And every single year, we always get a minimum of 15, 20 letters from the IRS across the, you know, the 1,200 tax clients that we actually have because we, you know, we have a really large tax practice that goes along with ProStatus. We, of course, do the tax planning and tax returns for all our financial planning clients, but then we also have a very large contingent of people who just come to us for taxes. And inevitably, there's going to be something that's missed either on the client's part, something that's missed on our part, you know, putting a three where an eight should go or adding in an extra zero. So there's sure. all kinds of things that happen. So these letters come in all the time and it's our job as the tax preparer to, you know, number one, read these letters and kind of figure out what's going on. Is it valid? Did the IRS make a mistake? And if it's something we have to argue, we go and argue them. Mm-hmm. And, you know, a lot of people automatically assume that as soon as the IRS letter comes in, it's always a, oh my God, the IRS is going to come after my house. They're going to come after my wages. They're going to come after my bank accounts. And while, yes, that is a true statement, they ultimately can do that. Most IRS letters that come across our desk are really misunderstandings or the IRS not actually reading the data on the tax return. So there's all kinds of things that can happen. And, you know, the penalties that they charge, yeah, they've always been willing to waive those penalties for first timers.
1: Okay.
2: You know, and if it's an innocuous mistake, then, you know, they waive those penalties as well. One of the funniest things that I always see is when the IRS themselves makes a mistake and they start to charge penalty. Mm. And this happens way, way more often than you would actually think. The best story I have is I have these clients, Stephen and Sherry, and they live over in Arnold. And he was a contractor who had a bunch of houses, and he was building a bunch of houses. I think this was sometime in the late or early 2010s this happened because he built a bunch of houses to sell. And then 2008 happened, the market crash. We had like seven or eight of these properties mm-hmm. and he was renting them out for years and years and years. And then he and his wife said, hey, we want to retire. Let's start selling these properties. So they start selling these properties and they start making large estimated tax payments. And at the end of the year, they would normally owe a large amount of tax because we'd be making just enough in estimated payments to not pay penalty. And so one year he owed about $45,000 to the IRS. And I want to say this was like 2012 or 2013.
1: Okay.
2: So we did the taxes. He owed the $45,000. He sent his check in to the IRS. They cashed it. Nothing ever happened. About 2 years later, he gets a refund check from the IRS for $45,000.
1: Okay. Nice surprise.
2: Very nice surprise. He goes, I don't know what this is. I said, okay, cash it because you have to cash the check. They won't stop payment on the check. Cash the check, put it in your bank account, but don't do anything with it because they probably did something wrong. Then about 2 or 3 weeks later, he gets a bill for $45,000 plus 2 years worth of interest on $45,000.
1: Whoa.
2: What the IRS had done is they took his $45,000 check for, I'm going to say it was for 2012. They took it for 2012 and applied it to 2011. Well, 2011 had been done and settled. He didn't owe anything. So all of a sudden, 2011 has a $45,000 refund balance that they just kind of held on to. And then 2012 was still showing that he owed them $45,000. So the IRS said, hey, you never contacted us about this, even though he had no way of knowing because they gave him no notification this happened. Mm-hmm. We're just going to send you a check for $45,000. And oh, by the way, because you never paid us this money, here's a bill for the $45,000 that you owed us. Plus, you know, their crazy interest calculation that they did for the last 2 years. And so, you know, it ended up being close to, I think, $60,000 that the IRS was coming after. And it simply took, you know, he was freaking out, of course, because, hey, this has to be a mistake. What happened? I'm like, all right, Steve, you know, calm down. You paid this money on time, way back, you know, for the 2012 tax season. They cashed it on time because we paid all this before the deadline. They applied it wrong. And so it took, I think, 2 or 3 phone calls for me to the IRS to be like, hey, you know, he paid this money on time. Everything was indicated right. You guys actually made the mistake. So therefore, you know, he still owes you $45,000. I'm not arguing that. So he's going to send it back. But that 15 grand in interest that you're trying to charge him, that should not be there at all. And, you know, eventually they agreed to it. And it's things like that that unfortunately happen all the time with the IRS. And you simply, like you said, you know, it's merely asking a question. I had another client this year, you know, he's been owed a refund of like $27,000 from the IRS since April. And it's now September. And the return, he goes and checks the status online. It says it's still being processed. And finally I called up the IRS. So I said, hey, what's the problem? And they said, oh, well, there was an issue with his bank account number. So we're just holding on to that money. We were going to send a check out, but we're waiting for you to call and say, actually send the check. And it's things like that, that you just need to ask the question. And, you know, there's that old saying is there's no stupid questions. There's nothing wrong with calling the IRS and just asking them a question. And there's nothing wrong with asking those same types of questions when it comes to retirement, because retirement for pretty much everybody, whoever comes into our office, it's a first time thing. And, you know nothing about it. And I think that the stigma of feeling stupid or appearing stupid when you're sitting down with, you know, an advisor, someone like Catherine or Mike or myself, where, you know, we have all this knowledge, we have all this previous experience with clients, and, you know, being afraid to ask those questions because you're afraid of, you know, the opinion that Catherine or Mike or myself might have because you've asked a very, very basic question. When in reality, you know, the basic questions are really what we enjoy. Explaining the entire situation and how everything works is kind of the fun part of the job for us, because, you know, it allows us to share our knowledge, but also more importantly, it gives you that comfort, that sleep at night feeling of knowing that, hey, my questions are answered, but if I have any more questions, I can go ask Ryan. I can go ask Catherine. I know they have that experience. And if you have questions about your retirement and you're already in it, or if you have questions about an upcoming retirement and you're not sure what to do, or you're not even really sure where to start, I encourage you to give us a call at 866-597-1040, 866-597-1040, and sit down with Catherine, myself, Lawrence, Andrew, any member of our team here at ProStatus, and let us show you what 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
1: 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Ryan Herbert, Catherine Gross here with us this week. And sometimes we like to stir it up here on the show. 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But Ryan, you stirred it up with your answer. What was your preference here? $1 million tax-free or $60,000 a year for life?
2: My answer to that question was $60,000 a year for life. And it's based, you know, that answer for me is really based on my particular situation at the moment. It's just something that I'd rather have. And, you know, it was a shockingly, you know, a very innocuous comment, very generalized hypothetical
1: sure.
2: question. And it went viral for our standards because, you know, we got 20,000 views and a whole bunch of comments, which mm-hmm. is kind of, you know, way outside the norm. I think Catherine's had one of her videos go, you know, pretty similar in nature. But, you know, the amount of comments that we receive were kind of all over the board. And, mm-hmm. you know, for better or worse, you know, it got a lot of negative comments, a lot of disagreeing comments, which, you know, as far as the algorithm of, you know, social media goes, the more comments it gets, the more it shows to other people, the more negative comments happen, the even more it goes. And, you know, my answer was really, you know, I think I would rather have $60,000 a year for life because I know, you know, it, we're not talking about where this money's coming from or who's giving the $60,000. It's just coming to me out of nowhere. You know, I'd rather have that than, you know, $1 million tax free because, you know, no matter how safe you try to make that money, you know, that $1 million tax free, there's always going to be risk to it, but there's sure. always people who are going to disagree with what you say. There's always someone else who has, you know, they think that their idea is a better idea. But, you know, I'd love to get into it and, you know, kind of respond mm-hmm. to some of the comments that we have here.
1: Well, some we cannot repeat on the air. Okay. So some we're not even going to touch, but
2: there were for sure some of those.
1: One of the first ones was, is this nuts? Is it nuts? I don't know. But, other questions here that people had for you here, because people were very opinionated on which amount they would take. One of them says, hey, $1 million a year in a high yield savings account at 5% would bring me in about 50K a year with no risk. So they're thinking, okay, high yield savings. What's wrong with that? Anything?
2: Well, I mean, you know, the classic risk that you have there is interest rate risk. And, you know, there was someone else who said that, you know, they can get 6% in a high yield savings account. Well, if you can find 6% in high yield savings right now, please let me know because I'd love to see that.
1: Yes.
2: You know, right now, I think the highest yielding bank account that I have is like 4.1%. And, you know, certainly they have been higher in recent years, but, you know, that those rates are starting to come down as the Federal Reserve lowers interest rates. But, you know, those rates aren't guaranteed for any length of time. You know, those rates can go up. They can go down.
1: They were less than 0.5% 7 years ago.
2: Yeah. You know, so, you know, the bank rates out there, yes, while right now I could put that $1 million into a high yield savings account and it's going to pay me some income stream and I'd have that $1 million to access if I wanted to. That's kind of the basis of that question. Mm-hmm. That's not always going to be the case. Whereas the $60,000 a year in this hypothetical answer, this hypothetical question, is every single year, no matter what happens, no matter what's going on with interest rates, no matter what's going on with bank rates, no matter what's going on with CD rates. But, you know, it is an option out there that might be better suited for some people than others. But for me, I would rather have that $60,000 a year for life.
1: Okay. Well, here's another problem that someone brought up here. That 60K, they say, has no protection from inflation. So when you get 10 years, 20 years, 30 years down the road, what do you do about that?
2: You know, it's certainly, you know, purchasing power, the inflationary measures, inflationary risk. Yes, that $60,000 a year is probably not going to be worth the same amount of spending dollars 20 years from now, 10 years from now. That's certainly an option out there, but it's the same thing. You know, you're running into that same situation. If I have my $1 million and I'm relying on some set interest rate paying me some set amount of money, it kind of creates that same situation. But, you know, it doesn't say what I have to do with my $60,000 a year. It doesn't mean I'm going out and spending all of that money every single year. I could certainly be saving some of that money, but, you know, once again, it is a hypothetical situation. Inflation, there have been periods where we have super high inflation. There have been periods where we have super low inflation. It's all a very situational type answer. And just kind of given what's going on right now, I'm sticking with my $60,000 a year for life, no matter what.
1: I know another listener of ours said, hey, you can get this in a month divided from a real estate trust in terms of that 50K to 60K annually. This was after they insulted you here, Ryan. I can't repeat the insult here on the air. They say, you don't even need to gamble on stocks though. Hey, how about real estate? Hold on. I remember real estate going down for a period too, right?
6: Yeah. How about 2008?
2: Real estate market never crashes, right?
6: Yeah. And the thing that I just want to mention about this scenario too is, okay, if you're taking the $1 million cash and using it to generate the income that the $60,000 income that you're foregoing, you can't touch that $1 million asset because you need it to generate that $60,000 in income.
1: Right.
6: So whether you have $1 million cash or not, you know, to Ryan's point, rather have the money coming in, you know, as being deposited, irrelevant of interest rates, irrelevant of the stock market, irrelevant of real estate. You know, if you bought a house around 2008, you know, the value of it probably went down 30, 40, 50% from 2008. And let's say you wanted to retire in 2018 and downsize. Well, you're upside down on your house. So there's all these different scenarios where at the end of the day, people want that paycheck, kind of back to the last, you know, question that we were kind of talking about at the end of the day. Where's my paycheck coming from? If you're using that $1 million to generate that $60,000 a year paycheck, you can't just go spend the $1 million because you're going to lose the paycheck.
1: Right.
2: Yeah. And it's, you know, real estate, it's a great point. You certainly could take that $1 million. You could go out, you could buy, you know, depending where you are, 2, 3, 10 properties and have that rental income coming in. And there is some tax deferral in there because of depreciation and other expenses. But the bottom line is the question that was posed to me, what's my answer? What's my thought? I personally do not want to become a landlord. I was a landlord, you know, for a brief period of time. I had a house, moved out of it, started renting it out, rented it for a number of years until one point I had a tenant call me at 10 o'clock at night saying, hey, Ryan, the box of light bulbs is empty in the closet. I said, what are you talking about? They said, well, there was a box of light bulbs in the closet when we moved in. And every time a light bulb went out, we just went and got one. And now it's empty and there's a light out in the kitchen. And I said, it's 10 o'clock at night, number one, what am I supposed to do? And then number two, okay, go get a light. If you really need to be in there, go get a light bulb from another room and put it in there temporarily and then go to the store the next day. Why are you calling me with this? And so it's, you know, it's obviously that's an extreme example, but you know, it's a headache to be a landlord. And in the situation, yes, you certainly could make more money on real estate. Real estate can certainly appreciate every single year. It's not secure against market crashes. The real estate market isn't saying goes up every year. It can come down. We've seen it happen before. But in that same aspect, why do I want to deal with the headache? Like Catherine says, it's all situational. Yeah, there are certain things you can do. You can put it in the market. You can buy life insurance. You can buy S&P 500 ETF. You can buy CDs. You can buy real estate. You can do all these things, but there's all these risks associated with it. And if you're okay with the risk, those options are certainly viable options for you. But the question was purely hypothetical. What would you rather have? That $1 million tax-free? Yeah, I could take that $1 million tax-free and do all these things with it, but there's risks involved. There's headache. There's stress. I have enough stress in my life. I have a wife and two teenage daughters. I have so much stress in my life. I don't need any more of that. Let me take that $60,000 a year and guarantee it. That's what the question was. And then that's basically, you know, kind of where my answer came from. Mm-hmm. There was no, you know, caveats on where this money's coming from, where the $1 million is coming from, or where the $60,000 a year is coming from. It's just a purely hypothetical situation. Everybody has opinions and everybody's opinion, you know, is valid. They have their right to it. But at the end of the day, any retirement advice you're looking for, any financial advice you're looking for, should not be coming from a 30 second or a 1 minute or a 2 minute clip on Instagram. The other day, Catherine and I were talking about, you know, just family life and stuff. And she goes, do you know, the other day, my husband, Clark, was washing dishes with his AirPods in. And he turns to me and he asked me what an IUL is, you know, because he was listening to financial, you know, these financial videos about here's what you should do for retirement, talking about index universal life. And I certainly have had friends who will screenshot or they'll send me these clips of, you know, this person talking about this specific investment vehicle or an IUL. If I put $20,000 a year in this thing for 10 years and 10 years from that, it'll be $5 million or, you know, whatever the numbers were. And I'm like, yeah, that can happen if everything goes right in their scenario, but it can also not work out. But it's one of those things where if you're going to make a financial decision about your retirement future, don't get the information from a 2 second or 30 second clip. Take the time to do the research for yourself. Just because it's on the internet doesn't mean it's always true.
1: So yes, this was hypothetical, $1 million, or do you take the $60,000 a year for the rest of your life? And no one's handing you that kind of check right now, but a lot of you are in this situation in retirement where you're looking at your big number in that account, whether it's $1 million, a little bit less, a little bit more, but you're also thinking about how much do I actually need to live on in retirement? And that's why customization is so important. 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

0: news this hour from Town Hall. I'm Mary Rose. The 9/11 Victims Compensation Fund reports an enormous number of people have passed away from toxins at Ground Zero, and thousands of others are sick. Correspondent Laura Winters reports.
1: The 25-year mark has now passed, but the pain and suffering continues as so many first responders, news reporters, and cameramen, and Manhattan residents have respiratory illnesses and cancer relating to 9/11 toxins that they inhaled and were exposed to. The numbers are staggering. The 9/11 Victims Compensation Fund says close to 9,000 people have died and close to 60,000 have been diagnosed with cancer. Laura Winters reporting.
0: Friday marked the 25th anniversary of the September 11th attacks. Observances were held all over the country, including the Pentagon.
2: President Donald Trump said on Friday, "We renewed our promise we made that day.
3: Today we renew the sacred oath that we first swore in their names a quarter of a century ago. We will never, ever forget."
2: Defense Secretary Pete Hegseth said 9/11 inspired many to enlist.
4: In the book of Isaiah, Isaiah said, "Here I am, Lord, send me." And in the days that weeks that followed, millions of Americans said, "Here we are. Send us."
2: SRN military analyst Robert McGinnis said some Democratic candidates deny the events even happened.
5: There's a lot of lack of understanding as to what happened on 9/11.
2: Bernie Bennett reporting.
0: President Trump is in Ireland, where he met with the leaders ahead of a major golf tournament this weekend. During a meeting with the Irish Prime Minister in Dublin today, he said he would love to see a united Ireland. The president added that he thinks it's going to happen eventually. His remarks came 2 weeks after the new British Prime Minister, Andy Burnham, said in a referendum on Northern Ireland leaving the UK. More at townhall.com.
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0: The Justice Department is suing more states over policies on in-state college tuition benefits.
7: They are the policies offering eligible non-citizens the benefits. Washington, D.C., Hawaii, Arkansas, and Utah are being challenged over their policies offering the in-state college tuition benefits the Trump administration says are illegal, as they make available benefits to non-citizens that are denied to out-of-state Americans. The four lawsuits filed Thursday bring the total number of challenges against so-called DREAM Act policies to 25.
0: Bill Alexander reporting. Senator Ted Cruz says he's willing to support President Trump's proposal to give $5,000 payments to U.S. adults as long as they only go to people who work and pay taxes. The Texas Republican told Fox News that his support depends on how it's structured and says he thinks they should be incentivizing work. Breaking news at townhall.com. Anthropic says users in Yemen were trying to use AI to make more sophisticated missiles.
8: Anthropic says it has blocked the accounts of Claude users in a Houthi-controlled area of northern Yemen who are trying to use AI code to develop advanced missile guidance systems. The account users apparently tried to test a guided rocket and returned to the chatbot to find out why it had failed. The Houthis have already used Iranian-made missiles and unmanned submarines. The report suggests the rebels are trying to develop more sophisticated weapons as they fight to seize territory, damage Saudi oil facilities, and attack shipping. I'm Jennifer King.
0: Boeing and its engineering union have reached a tentative contract agreement. Union officials said Friday that four-year offer includes higher general wage increases than the first offer. And members of the Society of the Professional Engineering Employees in Aerosmith rejected the initial offer. More on these stories at townhall.com.
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10: From the Fox 45 Weather Center, I'm meteorologist Alex Cordero. Temperatures will peak in the lower 80s this afternoon under a mostly cloudy sky with a few showers possible during the day. More rain is expected, especially after sunset. Could be heavy at times with thunder possible. Temperatures will fall to around 70 overnight. Will peak in the mid-80s for Sunday with a few morning showers possible. From the Fox 45 Weather Authority, I'm meteorologist Alex Cordero for Talk Radio 680 WCBM.
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12: 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We're now past Labor Day. The summer season is officially over, and we have midterms coming. And a lot of people are now starting to pay attention to the election that'll help determine the next couple of years of the direction of our government. And what a lot of people are focusing on is affordability. And one of the key aspects of affordability is energy prices, particularly oil. And I've been seeing a lot of people point out that gas prices have been on the rise lately, and they're not happy about it. Neither am I. Higher gas prices causes not only us to pay more at the pump, but affects the prices of nearly everything we purchase because nearly everything is shipped by truck, train, ship, whatever. So oil has a basic, fundamental, and huge impact on prices and affordability. And what I'm finding is a lot of people are blaming Trump and the Iran conflict over the prices of oil. But when you look a little bit deeper, and although the United States only receives a small portion of its oil from the Middle East, the price of oil is affected by world markets. And although it is true prior to the Iran conflict that the price of a barrel of oil was around $60 and then did climb up to over $100, it gradually, during the summer for a couple of months, dipped back down to around $70. To put things in perspective, oil at $60 a barrel means the average price at the pump is around $2.50 a gallon. Now, more recently, oil barrel prices have been climbing again back up over the $100 a barrel mark. Why is this happening? A big part of this has to do with refining capacity, and California is playing a big part of this. Refining is what turns oil into gasoline. And currently, that is the bottleneck that we're dealing with. Did you know that the United States has not built a new major refinery since 1977? We have a much larger population. We use much more energy than we did back then. Yet we have fewer refineries. The United States also has one of the largest oil supplies in the world. We still import about 6 million barrels a day because we can't refine our own. Not only have we not built new refineries, but California has closed 7 of their refineries over the last several years. California used to produce over 14 billion gallons of gasoline. Currently, it only produces around 11 billion gallons of gasoline, or about a 20% reduction. Trump didn't have anything to do with that. Gavin Newsom and the Democrats had everything to do with that in California. And this is what is largely affecting our prices of fuel at the pump. Now, the Trump administration has just announced opening the first major oil refinery in the United States since 1977. It takes a few years to build an oil refinery, so it'll benefit us in the next few years, but not right away. And recently, Trump administration announced the largest oil deal in the history of the world with Venezuela. This more than doubles the oil reserves available to the United States that we now own. The problem is, it will not affect gas prices at the pump overnight. The reason is Venezuela's and their capacity to extract the oil had been devastated from decades of communist rule, and the infrastructure will have to be rebuilt. These things take time. It's good for the medium to longer term. As many have stated, this will put the United States on an energy dominant path for the next 100 years. The problem is it'll take 2 or 3 years for this infrastructure to come online and make a significant difference. Now again, that's not Donald Trump's fault. He did not devastate the infrastructure of Venezuelan's oil fields. Communist governments did that. Trump did not decide not to build an oil refinery in the United States since 1977. He also didn't control California shutting down 7 oil refineries in the last several years. Yet you hear many Democrats and other people, even those normally in favor of Trump, blaming him for these things. These are infrastructure problems that have developed over decades. Despite massive pushback from courts and often do-nothing Congress, especially with the Senate, he's been taking steps to try to rectify these problems, not just in the short term, but long term. It's nearly impossible to solve these problems in the short term because they've been building up for so long. Many of these problems that we're facing with affordability, oil prices, or housing, or food, have been building for years, if not decades. And the American people need to understand these problems are just not going to be fixed overnight. But thankfully, we have an administration that is taking steps to not only try to put a band-aid on the situation. They're not using short-term thinking. They're using longer-term thinking, like a typical business owner would, to fix the problems once and for all. You have to have some patience, and you have to have some foresight to understand that. Some of the other affordability challenges that our country has been facing. If we take the price of food, for example, the SNAP program recently was paying for over 40 million Americans' food. Recently, it was announced that 9 states use the SNAP restaurant meals program, letting people using EBT cards on fast food meals. 1/3 of California residents are currently on Medi-Cal, which is taxpayer-funded health coverage. Immigrant households are on these benefits at very high percentages. Over 80% of Somali households are on welfare. After 10 years of being in this country, about 79% of them still are. This welfare state to pay for people's food, medical care, housing, increases the cost for everyone. This exacerbates the affordability crisis. Do you realize that 25% of all people of Mexican descent live in the United States? Why does 25% of an entire country, their population, live in our country? And by the way, about 70% of them rely on some form of welfare. So not only are they here, we're paying for them to be here. 10% of the entire Guatemalan population in the world lives in the United States. 10% of an entire country. 77% of those are on welfare. 12% of the Nicaraguan population of an entire country live in the United States. 75% of them rely on welfare. And 12% of the Haitian worldwide population live in the United States. And over half of them currently rely on welfare. Why are American taxpayers being forced to support people who aren't even citizens? Is this something we ever voted for? Did anyone ever ask? Our immigration system should only take immigrants who are a positive addition to our nation, not ones who take, not ones who increase the cost for everyone else and create an affordability crisis. Again, Trump didn't cause this. In fact, he's been fighting to reverse it. He's been hampered and held back by the judicial system over and over and over again, yet he keeps pushing forward. I, for one, am thankful for this. I appreciate the level and the magnitude of the problem, the literally tens of millions of people that are here, that if you're a taxpayer, you're helping support and is also contributing to the affordability crisis. And this is not a problem that's just occurred recently. It's been building for decades. Donald Trump didn't have anything to do with it. In fact, he's the only president in my lifetime that's done anything to reduce it. These are the things that we need to keep in mind when we go to the voting booth in November for the midterm election. Do you want to continue to support millions and millions more non-citizens? Do you want to continue to exacerbate the affordability crisis? Do you want to continue supporting shutting down of more oil refineries? The Democrats have shut down 7 in California alone in the last few years. What makes you think they would not continue to do that if allowed to remain in power? From a society standpoint, an economic standpoint, what kind of society and country do you want to live in? And what kind of country do you want to have in the future? The Trump administration has taken some major steps to structurally fix the refinery problems, the affordability crisis, these problems that have built up for decades. And they're not putting a Band-Aid on it. They're trying to structurally fix the problem. These problems that build up for decades will not be fixed overnight. It takes time. And change is volatile. It's uncertain. It's chaotic. And one thing markets don't like is uncertainty. This is why I'm so strongly in favor of protecting your downside. And index annuity products, index universal life, and whole life products do exactly that. You can get tremendous upside gains when there's good markets and indexes and not lose having your principal guaranteed when things go the wrong way, when there is uncertainty. The fundamental changes that are occurring in our economy as we speak are likely to be good in the medium and long term, but the short-term change is the challenge. If you want to learn more on how to navigate this economic sea change that we're dealing with, and protect your downside, yet get strong returns, contact me at yourpersonalbank.com. Stay tuned in the next segment. I've got a few more things that are problems that have been building for decades that the Trump administration is actively taking steps to resolve. So stay tuned.
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12: 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And yes, you will reach me. There's been a lot of discussion about the affordability crisis. We have a midterm election coming up. And there's a lot of people that are frustrated about the prices of things. They were wanting them to go down. And my frustration that gas prices are too high, food prices are still too high, housing, pretty much everything else you can think of, in my opinion, is remaining far too high. But you need to understand the reasons why. The affordability crisis has been caused by problems that have been building for decades. With oil, it's a lack of refineries. The United States has not developed a new major refinery since 1977. That's absolutely ridiculous. We have all the oil reserves we need, and now with this Venezuelan deal, more than doubled it, which is great for medium and long-term oil production. We don't have the capacity to refine the oil that we need. The United States currently still imports about 6 million gallons of oil a day, I believe, because of lack of refining capacity. And to make matters worse, California in the last few years has shut down 7 refineries. They've reduced their capacity to refine. That's going the wrong way. And one of the steps the Trump administration has made is they recently announced the development of the first major oil refinery in the United States since 1977. This is good news for the medium and long term, but you don't build a major oil refinery overnight. So the problem is not going to be fixed right away, and blaming Trump for it, he didn't cause it. He's trying to fix it. And when you have problems that build year after year and decade after decade even, they don't get fixed quickly. When it comes to the affordability crisis with food and housing and things like that, that's exacerbated by the fact we have too many people in this country, many who, frankly, don't belong here. Do you know that El Salvador received temporary protected status in 2001 after an earthquake? That was 25 years ago. Temporary protected status is supposed to stand for temporary. That's what the, and El Salvador today is one of the safest countries in the Western Hemisphere. They literally advertise that in their tourism ads. The media has been running sob stories about 170,000 El Salvadorians whose temporary status expires in September. And Democrats are trying to push for a permanent residency pathway. The Supreme Court thankfully ruled that temporary means temporary. This tells you everything you need to know about the Democrats' plan. Temporary was, in their mind, was never going to be temporary. It was going to be permanent or an amnesty on layaway. Thankfully, this is finally being stopped. And I have to ask a simple question. Why in the world over 100,000 El Salvadorians be allowed into our country because they had an earthquake? We're a generous country and we want to help them out. But not just send them money, because that usually is fraught with fraud. Often very little goes to the people who really need it. Wouldn't it make more sense to send a bunch of contractors down there with materials and help them rebuild and allow them to stay in their own country and rebuild their own country instead of throwing some money at them, which is fraudulent in many cases, and allowing well over 100,000 of them to live in our country for up to 25 years? Help El Salvadorians make El Salvador better. Again, why should we be on the hook of putting up with these people who over half of them have been on welfare for over two decades? We've had to pay for all this because they had an earthquake. I mean, I don't mean to sound harsh, but earthquakes happen around the world. You know, we have earthquakes here in the United States. And if California, for example, had a devastating earthquake, would several hundred thousand of them be able to go to Australia or Japan or Germany or any other country for that matter and live off of their welfare system for 25 years? No, of course not. That's ludicrous. They would never put up with that. Why do we? Especially given the fact that we as a country are in debt. Look, we need to fix our own house first before we try to help others. That's just basic common sense. But why are we sending them money or putting them up here, costing all of us more in terms of higher cost of goods, cost of living, inflation, because they had an earthquake? I'm all for being generous, but help them rebuild their country and their homes where they live. Wouldn't that be more humanitarian? Wouldn't most people rather have their home fixed, repaired after an earthquake so they could live there, maybe even improved upon? Even better yet, teach the locals how to rebuild their own buildings and homes and etc. You know, teach a person how to fish. Don't just give them a fish. Teach them how so it can improve their lives. I think that's far more generous and humanitarian than just throwing money at it and allowing them live in a foreign country for 25 years. That's just not very humanitarian, in my opinion, or beneficial for them or us. Here's another one. Over 400,000 illegals are in higher education. And then how are they paying for it? The average college tuition in America is about $30,000 a year currently. 400,000 illegals times $30,000 a year, that's $12 billion per year attending college on FAFSA grants. And guess who pays for all that? The U.S. taxpayer. Do you remember voting for that or even being asked if you wanted to support or pay for an illegal's education? Look, if you want to donate to that type of thing, go for it. But to be forced to pay for it through our tax dollars and never even be asked, hide this for decades, that's immoral. It is wrong. Reducing the illegal immigrants in the United States, it also reduces crime. It turns out in 2024, illegal immigrants killed about 13,000 Americans. These are federal crime statistics. The total number of homicides in the United States in 2024 was about 20,000. Therefore, about two-thirds of all murders were perpetrated by illegal immigrants. So our cost of living would go down if we had fewer people. Our taxes would go down. Our debt would go down. Our roads would be safer. There'd be less crime. Food would be cheaper. Housing would be cheaper. Coming to America, while rejecting its language, laws, and culture, that doesn't make you an American. Our country is not a hotel, a welfare office, or an ATM. We are bound together by a common thread, a shared legal order, a shared history, culture. If you refuse those things, you're not joining the nation. You're just attaching yourself to it like a leech. You're drawing down from it without becoming a part of it. There's some good news. The Trump administration has shut down the border. We have virtually zero illegals entering the country. Also, if the immigration crackdown continues at its current pace, the U.S. will see a reduction of approximately 15 million foreign-born population by the end of President Trump's term. This is how many people are leaving the country either voluntarily or being deported. The total foreign-born population declined in the first half of 2025 by approximately 3 million people. This is the first decline of foreign-born population that has occurred in this country in my lifetime. Every year, it's been going up, up, up. It went up exponentially during the Biden administration. And finally, we are seeing it go down. And there are some conservatives who are disappointed because things have not gone as smoothly or as quickly as they had hoped. President Trump coming in, wrecking the establishment, overturning the world order, remaking the United States economically. Do you thought that any of this was going to go smoothly? Do you think the enemies of America would just take this lying down and not fight back? And did you think that the Uniparty, the GOP establishment, the Democrats, or anyone who is against America would just quietly go away? That's pretty naive. What you need to realize, if you look through history, changes this significant, this big, usually occur through a bloody revolution. So far, we've gotten off really easy. Trump has accomplished some incredible things, despite the fact he has a small majority in the House, a rhino-controlled Senate, and a media that opposes him 24/7, and an activist judiciary that blocks everything he tries to do. And don't forget, what was happening just 2 years ago? We had historic inflation. The borders were wide open. Should you expect results? Of course. But put things in perspective. Look how bad of a path our country was headed. The border is closed. The massive Venezuelan oil deal will have huge impacts in the future for this country. So will bringing historic levels of manufacturing back. But again, you don't build a factory overnight. It takes time. The federal workforce is now the smallest share of American jobs in history since they've been tracking it. This goes back all the way to 1930s. This means less bureaucracy, less government overreach. These are all good things, and it's happening as we speak. This is not what's going to happen or what we expect to happen. These are things that have already happened. We have the lowest level of violent crime ever recorded. This is because there's been a crackdown on violent illegals. Fentanyl deaths have dropped dramatically. U.S. energy production is rising. Exports are at all-time high. We're having job growth records in the private sector we haven't seen in years, even decades. Inflation, although still too high, is down from the 9% highs we saw in the Biden administration. The average working American has kept more of their money because of no tax on tips, no tax on overtime, and the vast majority of seniors now pay no tax on their Social Security benefits. People are keeping more of their money. These are all good things. It's estimated there's over $5 trillion in deregulation savings alone just in the past year. There's been historic levels of fraud uncovered and stopped. People have been going to jail. The Leering Center no longer exists. There's so many things that have been done, Trump accomplishments. The media won't share this stuff because, for the most part, they're against it. But these are real things that have happened. And if you want this to continue further, keep that in mind in November when you vote. Do you want the direction of our country to go back to where it was a couple of years ago? or continue on the path it's on. I understand you might be frustrated. Things haven't gone or changed as quickly as you would like. And there's some things that Trump maybe did that you didn't agree with. I don't agree with everything he does, but he's made more substantial changes in a positive way for our country than any president in my lifetime. All this change is unsettling. It does create uncertainty. I believe the medium and long-term futures are bright.

0: some really, really interesting meetings this past week that I think you're going to find quite illuminating.
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0: 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Yes, you will reach me. I recently enjoyed the Labor Day weekend. I hope most of you did too. Kind of unofficially the end of summer. A lot of people get back to taking care of things. They're off vacations, whatever. And boy, I noticed because a lot of you sure reached out to me this past week. And I do appreciate that. How do you maximize returns on index annuity products in particular? I've shared on the show many times, there's four key factors. You have to have a strong index. Obviously, if you've got an index that's averaged 10% returns over the past decade versus one that's averaged 3%, which is going to perform better? Which is going to give you a better return? That's clearly obvious. The analogy I always use is if you want to win a horse race, you got to have a fast horse and a good jockey. And that's the horse, the index. You need that good, strong performing index. And then I share the jockey part, which is the product. You've got three parts to that. It's fees, caps, and participation rates. Obviously, low fees, less fees means you keep more of your money. You want low or no fees. And yes, there are many index products. I even had somebody spoke to today who was shocked to find out that there were index products available without fees. Folks, there's dozens of them. Again, I'm independent. I have access to nearly every product out there. Most agents and advisors don't. That's what I'm told by the industry. About 10% are independent, as am I. Access to literally just about everything. Most are more limited in their product selection and what they can offer. So that's one of the reasons why this listener who I spoke with had been told or thought that there was no index products without fees. That's completely untrue. I'll show you dozens of them. Also caps. I'm not a fan of caps because, again, caps limit your upside, just like it sounds like. It caps on how much you can earn. If you have a cap, it's just going to limit your returns. It's plain and simple. So I like products with no caps. And again, I've had a number of different listeners and prospective clients even argue with me that they or had been told that there were no index products without caps. All index products had caps. Again, completely untrue. I'll show you dozens of products and indexes with no caps, unlimited upside. Or the fourth and last key are participation rates. Now, this is the one that's probably least understood, but maybe one of the most important in terms of getting returns, that is. A participation rate is how much of the index do you participate in or the return you get. For example, if you have 100% participation rate, you'll receive 100% of whatever that index performs that year. If you have a 50% participation rate, you get half. If you have a 200% participation rate, you get double of whatever the index does. Are there indexes with those types of participation rates? Double or more even? Yes, absolutely there are. But again, it's not any of the one individual four key factors, the index, the fees, the caps, or the participation rates that's the most important. It's the combination of the four. Finding the best combination of the four to allow you the greatest upside potential is key. Now, to break those four down a little bit more, two of those four key

0: fees cannot maximize your returns. They can only not slow you down. And the two of those are the fees and the caps. Here's what I mean by that. Obviously, if you have a high fee, that's going to reduce how much you earn, how much return you receive. It can't enhance your returns, but it won't curtail them either. So obviously, low or no fees are key. Caps are another one where they will not enhance your returns. They never enhance, but they can not restrict. Let me use an example. I will often see annual caps on older index annuities. These are ones that have been around for 2-3 years or longer, of 2-4% annual caps. If your index goes up 5%, for example, or 10% even, whatever, and you have a 3% annual cap, that means the maximum you can earn that year is 3%. That's your cap. That's your limit. No cap means you have unlimited upside. One of the only ways to get, say, a double-digit return on an index product, and yes, we have multiple years with clients over, say, the last decade that have received 20% returns plus in 1 year. But to do that, they cannot have a cap. If you have a 10% cap even, a 20% return is impossible because your cap is 10. So this is why I'm not a fan of caps. I hardly ever recommend a cap to someone. If you have an index annuity product or an IUL, Index Universal Life product, and you have an annual cap that's less than 10%, I would not even remotely consider that. It's way, way, way too low. And better yet, no cap. Eliminate the cap. Stop limiting your upside growth. Allow yourself, when the indexes do get a strong return, when we have good years, and that is how the markets tend to work. They tend to have really good years or really poor years. Most of the time, they don't have mediocre years. So having no cap, having the unlimited upside is a key. And having the low or no fees, again, any product that have more than 1% annual fee, I would recommend transferring or rolling over because in most cases, the fee's just too high and it's going to curtail your growth. And the two factors of those four that can really accelerate returns for you happen to be the index and the participation rate. The index is pretty simple. Are you in a strong performer or not? Is it a strong horse? Is it a strong runner or not? I have index performance reports that give me the 1, 5, and 10 year history of hundreds of indexes out there. This is proprietary software told by the company that provides this. Less than 1% of agents and advisors have this. Most don't even realize this information even exists. It's not public record, difficult to obtain. So frankly, most agents and advisors, I'm not picking on them. Unfortunately, though, they're just flying blind because they don't have the information. And even earlier in my career, when I did not have the information, I would try to make my best estimate of what I thought was a good index. But I didn't really know because I didn't have the information to show what the history has been. Say average 10% returns, and yes, we have a number of those that have average annual returns 10 years plus. The argument is just because an index has averaged 10% plus over the past decade doesn't guarantee it will in the next decade. I understand that. But if you're looking at one index that say average 10% average annual returns over a decade, you got some years it's done 20% plus and others it's done less. Now remember, we never have a negative. That's one of the strengths of index annuity products and index universal life. Regardless of company or product, unless you have one of the hybrids, principal's guaranteed. There's no downside risk. Once you lock in the gains, then those new gains become new principal. So you never go backwards. You never lose and you never go backwards, which is one of the strongest features of index products. You participate in the upside in the good years and no downside risk in the poor years. But again, the knock on these products has been poor performance. And as I always often say, it's not the product's fault, typically in the wrong index. Or you have high fees or you have caps or poor participation rate. Now, how do you maximize returns? Not only maximize them, but even accelerate them even beyond what the index does. Well, that's where the participation rate comes in. So again, if you have a strong index, strong performing index, so it has the history and potential of giving you strong returns. You have your fees limited, like 1% or less, or no fees even. And you have no cap, so you have the unlimited upside. So you have the potential of getting it. We've had 27% years in 1 year for clients in the past decade. The participation rate is one of the biggest keys. As I stated earlier, what is a participation rate? It's the percentage you receive of the return of the index. Let me use an example because it's a little easier to explain. Let's say your index gets a 10% return 1 year. If you had 100% participation rate, your return, assuming you had no caps, no fees, and all that other stuff, your return would be 10%. So you get 100% of whatever the index does. If your participation rate was 50% and you had a 10% return, it would be half or 5% that year. If you had a 200% participation rate, and yes, those exist, your return that year would be 20%. So the index did 10%, and assuming you had no fee and no cap, you'd get credited 20% that year on that index. This is how an index annuity product or index universal life can actually outperform an index, and does so not uncommonly, especially in good upside strong years. So let's put it all together. The combination of the four keys. Index you're invested in. Is it a strong performer? Fees. What are your fees? Are they low or no fees? Ideally, anything over 1%, in my opinion, is too high. 1% annual fee. If you got more than that, you're probably paying too much in fees and it's hurting your performance. Caps. Anything below a 10% annual cap, in my opinion, is way too low. Even with a 10% annual cap, you would be able to participate in those 15 or 20% years that do occur, typically a couple times every decade. You would limit your upside. That's why of all these four things, caps is probably the one I like the least. It's my least favorite because it really does cap or limit your growth. It's one of the biggest reasons why people who own index annuity products and index universal life products have suffered poor performance because they have caps. They have index strategies they're invested in with caps. Stop limiting your upside. Contact me at yourpersonalbank.com. I'll show you dozens of products without any caps, which means they have and can generate significantly higher returns of what you've been receiving, oftentimes 2 and 3 times more, and sometimes even more than that. Of course, lastly, don't forget the participation rate, because you need a solid participation rate. If it's too low, it's going to really curtail the growth. You could have a really strong index, really strong performer. And by the way, there are some indexes out there that have averaged up to 15% average returns over a decade. But if your participation rate in that is, say, half or less, you can see where your returns would be cut in half or less, even though you were in a really strong index. So you got to pay attention to all four and understand how the four interact with each other. There's no panacea. There's no perfect one that's going to offer you everything. You got to find the combination. That's part of what I do on a daily basis, depending on your situation, what you're looking for. Which of these products has the greatest upside potential and historically has done so with that combination of you want to have a strong index or one of the strongest and having low or no fees and having ideally no cap. Most products I recommend have no caps and have a strong participation rate. So you can enjoy most, if not all, or even more than what the index performs. And that's how you get those double digit years. And that's how you get that double digit historical average returns over a decade or longer even. And that's based on the past 10, 20 years. If you're listening to the first half of the show, we're dealing with tremendous change. Economic change, the Trump administration is making major structural infrastructure changes to our economy, to our country. These are things that are being built or will take effect over the next couple, 3 years, but it's going to take time. And there's going to be a lot of uncertainty and challenge in the meantime. But if you position yourself now to take advantage of whatever upside there is and eliminate the downside while we go through this economic sea change that we're dealing with, one that's historic. And then when things get really going, oil prices drop, manufacturing's up, all those kinds of things that are likely going to happen in the next 2 or 3 years, your index annuity product is going to be an amazing tool and still, again, eliminate any downside. Contact me at yourpersonalbank.com for more information. Stay tuned in the last segment. I'm going to share two specific examples that are some of the most extreme I've seen in a very long time. I think you'll find it extremely educational. I'm Ference Toth, host of the Your Personal Bank Show. 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
0: 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And yes, you will reach me. So I met with this couple this past week, and they had very interesting cases with index annuity products that were, frankly, a bit on the extreme side. But I want to share this because it'll help understand why, if you happen to own one of these products or did in the past, and you suffered poor performance, the reason why you did so, and also how to fix it. The wife's average return have been about 1% per year for the past decade. Now, frankly, that's pathetic, but it's a little on the extreme side, but it's not unusual for me to see people in these index products they've had for 5, 3, 5, 10 years or longer even, and averaging 1, 2, 3%. That's not uncommon. In fact, that's more often the norm than not. And that's also part of the reason why index annuity products, IULs, have gotten a bad rap in terms of poor performance. Again, it's not the product's fault. It's because they're in poor indexes or caps, too much in fees, or poor participation rates. So the wife had this index annuity product. She had it invested in an index. It was an S&P 500 type of index. And there's many different ones out there. They're not all created equal. I have the index performance reports. I can show you the actual 1, 5, 10 year history of what these indexes have actually performed. Her index had averaged over the past decade about 5.25% return per year. Some years were higher, obviously, some were lower. She never had any negatives because index products guarantee the principal, the downside. But her average is about 5.25% per year for the past decade. But here was the catch. She had an annual fee of 4.25%. Now, if your index you're invested in is averaging 5.25% and you have a 4.25% fee, what's your actual returns? Her actual average returns over the past decade were 0.98%. So just under 1%. These are the actual numbers in her account. Well, that's terrible. And the reason why is the fee, the 4.25% fee per year, it's one of the highest fees I've ever seen. Most fees are 1% maybe. I've seen 2 and even 3%, but occasionally you will see a 4%er per year. And that just kills your returns. So unless she was invested in an index that had just tremendous returns, she just was never going to see a whole lot from this index. Now granted, she had no caps, unlimited upside. Okay, that's great. 100% participation of the index, that's a good rate, but the fee was killing her. I kind of consider any index below 7% as subpar. So I would give it like a C minus D plus index. So kind of not the worst, but certainly not very good one. Especially when we got indexes that average 10% or more over the past decade or more. But the fees were killing her. And so she may average 1% a year for the past decade. Now to put things in perspective, I was able to show her a similar S&P 500 index that has actually averaged 12.9% for the past decade. Actual returns. No fees. 4.25% fee gone. So that's starting to make a big difference. No cap. Unlimited upside. That's great. 85% participation rate. What does that mean? Receive 85% of what that index was had done each year, and it's averaged 12.9%. Therefore, the average actual returns for the past decade for this index was just shy of 11%. So 11% average annual returns for the past decade when she had actually received less than 1% because her fees were so high and she was in a mediocre index. The difference in returns per year were literally tenfold higher. If the next decade, similar to the past decade, she will receive 10 times the return in 1 year, an average year, she'll get in returns what she received in the past decade, all in 1 year. And by the way, I've done that with a number of clients. That isn't a one-off thing. It's actually happened quite often. Before anyone else comes up with this one, no, there's no bonus involved. This is not a bonus. It's a straight up return product. No bonus. She had no penalty to get out, so it's no problem. She wanted to maximize returns. There are bonuses available, don't get me wrong. And when they need to be used, I'll recommend them. But if you want to maximize returns, there's no free lunch. If a company's going to give you a big bonus, obviously they're going to take something away. And what they typically take away is your upside potential gains. Your gains will be reduced because of the big bonus. So you want to maximize returns and maximize her capability. And we're going to likely increase her returns by tenfold. And I've done that with a number of people. Now, the husband also had index annuity. Now, his situation was not fees. In fact, he had no fees. He had no cap. So unlimited potential upside. So far, we're looking pretty good. He was invested in a very strong index, strong horse, as I put it. This particular index has averaged about 13% a year for the past decade. Strong index. No fee, no cap, looks great. But what was the catch? Don't forget the last one, the participation rate. His participation rate was one of the lowest I've ever seen. It was only 13%. But last year, that particular index that he was invested, it had returned 12.9% that previous year. It's on the statement. So it's very clear. He had no fee, he had no cap, unlimited upside. He had a 13% participation rate. So you had to take the 12.9 times 13%. What did that give him? A 1.6% return. That's what was credited in his account, even though what he was invested in had actually returned that previous year almost 13%. That's frustrating. You've invested in a good index. You don't have any fees. You don't have any caps, but the participation rate kills you. I showed him same index. Different product, same index, no fee, no cap, investing in the same index with an 85% participation rate, his return would have been 11% last year instead of 1.6. If any of you are thinking about this or asking, well, he can reallocate in one of the other indexes. Well, this was what was interesting about this particular statement we were looking at. There were a number of different options and different combinations of indexes that had fees, some that didn't. Some that had caps, some didn't. Some had participation rates, some didn't. And what was interesting, as I pointed out to him, the calculation for last year, regardless of which index he had chosen, the highest performing one last year was 1.75%. Now, this is an index annuity product that he's owned for about a decade. Why would any option he chose in this not given him more than a 1.75% return? It's because in every case, there was a limiting factor. It was either a poor index or high fee or a cap or a poor participation rate or a combination of those. Ironically, this was one of those old products that aren't available anymore that had a really long surrender schedule, which means he still had like an 8% penalty to get out of it. So a lot of people feel like, okay, I'm stuck in this poor performer, but I've got this penalty to get out, so I'm stuck. No, as I pointed out to him, there are bonuses available, up to 26% signing bonus, real cash, not an income rider bonus, actual cash that were available to him. So if you have a 8% penalty, you get paid a 26% bonus right away, day one, start, your returns are calculated based on that. Obviously, you're way ahead starting day one. And I showed him all the different products that were available. There's over 300, by the way, in their case. And we can sort them by all types of different criteria. In this case, we sorted by bonus because one of the factors we had to deal with was that 8% penalty. He had a terrible performing product. Obviously, we wanted to get him in something better. Products without bonuses tend to perform better than ones with bonuses. But again, we didn't want to put them backwards. You want to be ahead day one and get a solid return at least, much better than you've been getting. But then he asked me a very astute question. He said, well, instead of getting the biggest bonus, because he understood the bigger the bonus, the less your upside potential growth will be probably in the future. It's a give and take. There's no free lunch, right? He said, let's go down the list a bit. let's get enough of a bonus so I'm out of the hole, so I cover that penalty, but maximize my returns going forward. So he didn't necessarily go for the highest bonus. And again, that was very astute of him. So we went down the list and started looking at the different ones, and I'm very familiar with most of these. I can help him determine which ones have the better upside potential versus those that don't. Again, it's all based on the index, the fees, the caps, the participation rates. And we were able to find the highest potential likely returning product with a bonus had a 21% bonus. Index had no fee, no cap, so unlimited upside, and a 90% participation rate. Remember, he's moving from no fee, no cap, 13% participation rate to a 90% participation rate and a 21% bonus. That's a great combination. That pretty much determines, almost guarantees, that you're going to have far greater returns, obviously, in the future. Would you rather receive 13% of the return or 90% of the return plus a 21% bonus? And that's one of those things I love when people really start to understand, what do I need to look for to maximize returns on this so that I don't suffer those poor performance in the future? Him realizing that the highest bonus wasn't necessarily the best option, particularly if you're looking at growth over the next decade. Now, I'll be happy if you contact me at yourpersonalbank.com to share with that with you to help you find the best combination. 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

0: News this hour from Town Hall. I'm Mary Rose. A new front line in the Middle East after Saudi Arabia says it was forced to shut down a major pipeline after it was attacked by Houthi drones. Bernie Bennett reports.
1: The Houthis made their biggest territorial gains in years along the Bab el-Mandab Strait, one of the world's key shipping lanes. This represents the ongoing threat to global energy security and international commerce posed by regional instability. Saudi Arabia said it had shut down the east-west pipeline after it was attacked the day before. The Saudi Ministry of Energy called the shutdown, quote, a precautionary measure. Under President Trump's foreign policy, rogue regimes and foreign militants faced clear, uncompromising deterrence, ensuring American energy interests and key global shipping lanes were forcefully protected. Bernie Bennett reporting.
0: Diesel prices are hitting record highs at a bad time for many U.S. farmers, people like this man in Forest City, Missouri.
2: We have to harvest. We have to run the machines. We have to use the diesel. So bottom line is it cuts into our bottom line. Things are already tight with input prices on the front end when we plant, and everything is going way up, chemical, fertilizer. But now you add the fuel in. It hurts during the harvest.
0: Jason Kurt says $6 for diesel does not help when farmers like himself are already squeezed by rising costs. Newly declassified briefings show clear warnings to U.S. presidents before the 9/11 attacks. The documents are mainly from the daily intelligence briefings for former Presidents Clinton and George W. Bush. Both were warned. Osama bin Laden was plotting to attack the U.S., using hijacked passenger jets. The Trump administration released the documents on the 25th anniversary of the terror attacks. More on these stories at townhall.com.
3: The midterms are almost here, and Republicans could be in deep trouble. Polls show Democrats leading in key races. Tonight, Rob Finnerty on Newsmax reveals the growing threat from the DSA and the radical left. With less than 60 days to go, Finnerty says it's time for the GOP to hit the panic button. The House may go, and control of the Senate is up for grabs. Gas prices, mortgage rates, health care, and out-of-control national debt. Americans are angry, and the progressive left wants total control of Congress. Tallarico, El Sayed, AOC, Bernie Sanders. Finnerty reveals President Trump's secret plan to fight back and what you can do to help him. Don't miss Finnerty tonight at 8 p.m. Eastern on Newsmax. 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It takes just minutes. 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
0: Police say five people have died and 40 others were injured after a Dutch tour bus crash in eastern Switzerland.
4: The bus carrying 45 people slammed into a roadside crash barrier and overturned on Thursday afternoon between the Swiss villages of Souch and Venez. Three people remain in serious condition at the hospital. Prosecutors and police are investigating the incident, though no other vehicles are believed to be involved. OED, the travel agency behind the trip, expressed shock and devastation, while Swiss President Guy Parmelin has vowed a thorough investigation. Images show crews cutting into the overturned bus with power saws. I'm Charles Ledesma.
0: New research suggests the active ingredient in GLP-1 weight loss drugs may do more than help shed pounds. A study in healthy mice found that it helps improve memory and blood sugar. Breaking news at townhall.com. The Nashville Airport will soon be named for entertainer Dolly Parton.
5: Parton, who passed away 2 weeks ago, has previously declined such honors. The state-controlled Metropolitan Nashville Airport Authority has unanimously approved a motion to begin the renaming process. While the process could take a year or more, the change would make Parton the first woman whose name adorns one of America's 50 busiest airports. I'm Lisa Dwyer.
0: American wallets are taking a hit as inflation rises faster than wages. Data released Friday by the U.S. Bureau of Labor Statistics shows consumer prices rose 3.4% in August from a year ago. Meanwhile, a separate VLS report says average hourly earnings rose just 3.1% over the same time. More on these stories at townhall.com.
6: From the Fox 45 Weather Center, I'm meteorologist Alex Cordero. Temperatures will peak in the lower 80s this afternoon under a mostly cloudy sky with a few showers possible during the day. More rain is expected, especially after sunset. Could be heavy at times with thunder possible. Temperatures will fall to around 70 overnight. Will peak in the mid-80s for Sunday with a few morning showers possible. From the Fox 45 Weather Authority, I'm meteorologist Alex Cordero for Talk Radio 680 WCBM.
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0: 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It's time now for What's Bugging You. 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
1: 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So if you have a question about any type of pest whatsoever that's bugging you, if you have a question about any type of treatment, something that you're trying to do yourself, a home remedy, or you just need some guidance, or if it's actually time to bring in the big guns, let me know. I'm here for you. I'm here for the whole hour. I'll answer any questions that you have. 410-922-6680. Again, 410-922-6680. Our office number is 866-930-4282. 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Again, the letters A-T-C, Alpha Tango Charlie, pestcontrol.com. We are a family-owned business, as you know, new listeners, we are. And we are full service, meaning that there's nothing that we can't handle. If it's indigenous to this area, even if it's not, if you bring it in from another area, sometimes we have people bring in furniture from down south that have Formosan termites, completely different termite than what we find here, we can handle that. And you call, we can take care of it. So last week we had some very interesting information going on. We were talking about the stink bugs and how we actually have a treatment for that. A lot of companies don't even bother doing that. We can handle that. We do. This past week, a lot has happened. It's been going on for a while, and if you've listened in the past, you've heard me say we got some big news coming up. And it's time to talk about the big news. The big news is this. ATC Pest Control is being filmed. We are going to be on ABC coming up here very shortly. They've already started filming, so you're actually going to get a chance to see us in action, not just talking on the radio. It's going to be on Saturdays, I believe 7:30. Don't have the dates yet. I'll let you know as soon as I know. They went out with Tyler the other day and started filming the K9, and they did a couple of interviews. So it's going to show you what we do when we get to a customer's home and find out whatever pest it may be. And it's going to be multifaceted. They're going to talk about different types of the pest that we do. It is not scripted, just like the radio show. So it's going to be very interesting. You'll get to see us in action. So we're very excited about that. We've been approached several times. We kept putting it off because that's not our job to be on TV. But just like the radio show, we feel it's going to be a good opportunity to educate in masses. So help you guys out, talk to you about bed bugs, talk to you about termites, talk to you about other pests and how to go about them and the responsible way to take care of it. Again, like most people, when they see bed bugs, they immediately go, okay, where's the can of spray? And they start spraying. Worst thing that you can do. And now we're going to be able to actually show you why. Because when you spray a little bit for bed bugs, it goes from 6 feet around the area where you're sleeping that they're in to your entire structure. And if you're attached to somebody else, into their structure as well. And it really makes treating a little bit more difficult. So we're going to be able to describe that and now visualize it on the TV show. The TV show is actually 30 minutes long and there are no commercials. So that's pretty cool. It's not a infomercial. It's going to be PM, Saturday PM, I believe 7:30. So right after the radio show, you get time to make popcorn. And, go from there. And the reason why I'm saying this, you have to have permission from the customer, you guys out there, to be on the radio, TV. And we're not going to show you. We're not going to show your exact address unless you want that. I don't think they're going to show your exact address. But if you are out there and you are struggling with a pest, I want you to call our office because this is a great opportunity for us to take a look at that and put it on TV and show everybody how we can handle that unique pest situation. And we're going to do it. We're going to take care of you as well. So it's a win-win situation. You're going to get your pest taken care of, and we get to film it. And so don't panic. If you have a bug or something where you're going to feel like, oh, I don't want anybody seeing my house because, you know, it's not because you're dirty if you have bed bugs. Anybody can get them. It has nothing to do with your cleanliness. That may be the reason why you can't get rid of them, but not the reason why you got them. Now, so we're looking for people that have very bad pest issues. So obviously if we go to someone's home and they have a couple of ants, that's really not going to be, you know, something that's going to really interest people. So if you have a ton of pests, please call our office and, we want to come out and take care of that for you and get that on film. And you don't have to be on TV. The camera guy is amazing. Mike is his name. He's got some really cool gadgets and he's going around following Louie or canine around and he's not getting the house. Nobody can figure out whose house it is. And, so it's exciting. It's exciting. So if you have questions about it, you want to get your house taken care of for pests, let us know. You can call our office at 866-930-4282 and take a look at us on the web, atcpestcontrol.com. And that's it. We'll see how things go. I believe they're going to be filming a thermal remediation treatment for with Chris next week. And get to see all of that because you hear me talking about it, but during the show you'll be able to put it together, actually see the heaters, see the computer system, see what's going on, see how much is involved. Like every 30 minutes, Chris is going in to 135 degree temperatures, picking up your mattress and moving it around, adjusting the fans, looking at the sensors, figuring out where the cool spots are inside your home and adjusting everything. Then he comes outside for a few minutes and then it's time to go back in. So it's a long day. It's very rough. But it'll give you a great sense of how much work is actually going into this. We don't just put in a heater and go, okay, that's great, we'll come back and pick it up later on. It's very intense, it's very involved, and you'll get to see the customers asking us questions as well and going from that. All right, so neat stuff. So if you have a question, concern, 410-922-6680. I do want to talk a little bit about fleas. Believe it or not, July is right around the corner, and that is the beginning of flea season, the official start, as I have determined it. And it is very crucial that you do not set off those bombs that everybody likes to set off and think, okay, great, I got fleas, now they're all gone. They're not gone. When it rains, you go inside. Ever watch people when it rains, a big group or just a couple people, they all pick up the pace and they go to cover. Same thing with fleas and roaches, all bugs. When they start to feel the atmosphere change, they look for cover because that is like a rain to them. You're not going to kill anything with those foggers. And when it stops, it's gone and the fleas continue. The trick with fleas is you have to break the life cycle and there's only one way to do it. You have to use a product with what's called IGR, the letters IGR, Insect Growth Regulator. If you treat you with bombs, you would have to do it consecutively around the clock for 14 days, setting them off. And that is not recommended. Your house will be yucky. It will be bad. And a great, great tip before you do any type of flea treatment is vacuum. Doesn't matter if you have rugs or hardwood floors or vinyl, whatever it is, run that vacuum. That vibration stimulates the pupa to come out. The adults, which have pupated into the adults, that vibration stimulates them. They come out, and they come after, and they get sucked up in the vacuum. You can actually remove up to 80% of the adult fleas by using the vacuum. Don't put it back in your closet. Take it outside, empty it. You should treat it. Empty it, treat the vacuum, and just leave it out there. And then you can go ahead and start your treatment. The treatment that we have lasts 271 days. That's what it says on the label. I don't make that up. 271 days, kind of strange number, but that's what it lasts. That's how long it lasts. It's safe for children, safe for pets, and we apply it to the floor. Now, we have this as a do-it-yourself kit as well. So you can actually give us a call. We can send you out the kit, and it's guaranteed 100%, even if you do it. It's that good. That's why we use it. And yes, it does have the IGR, Insect Growth Regulator. And what that does, it's like a massive birth control. It stops everything from moving to the next life cycle, the next one. They have what's called a complete metamorphosis, where you have the egg, the larvae, the pupa, and then the adult, much like the butterfly. And like roaches, they have what's called gradual, where the babies look like the adults, and every time they molt, they get a little bit bigger, still looking like the adults. That's the gradual metamorphosis. So it's important to understand that biology when you're going after a pest, because if you try to use the same thing, same material on those two pests, it's not going to work. You have to use what's actually designed for those pests. So keep that in mind. We do have the flea do-it-yourself kits. Treat your pet. Make sure that they are prepared as well, and you guys should be okay. If you have a bad flea problem every year, go ahead and treat now. Have that material down so it will be there if the fleas come in. You don't have to have a pet. You can get fleas. It happens. All right? 410-922-6680 is the number to call if you have questions or concerns. And we are going to be talking about, since we're on the thing for do-it-yourself kits, we have them for every single pest that's out there except for termites. Termites, you cannot treat yourself. You just don't have the equipment to get down. People always ask, well, why can't I do it? Well, you have to dig a trench 6 inches, 6 inches wide, 6 inches deep. That's fine. Most people can do that. But then you have to inject the material at 4 gallons per 10 linear feet per foot of depth. So 4 gallons per 10 linear feet per foot of depth. So it's very difficult for you to do that with a bucket. So you gotta be able to do that. And depending on the soil type, rock formations, you might be able to use two feet, but then you have to double the percentage rate. And as everybody knows, we don't water down our material. We use it at the highest rate possible. So that's always there. So we do have do-it-yourself kits for bees, ants, spiders, crickets, mice, rats, neighbors. So it doesn't matter. Whatever you need, we have it. Ashley runs the do-it-yourself kit department, so you can give her a call at the office. And she'll actually ask you a bunch of questions and then send it out right to you. All right? All right, let's go over. We got Rebecca in Pennsylvania. Rebecca, what's bugging you?
2: Hi. I'm really excited about your show, but can I get it in Pennsylvania? Do I have to download your, is it going to be on your website, or can I just download the ABC app, or what do I do?
1: I don't really know as of yet, because I don't know the dates, and I don't know how they're going to put it out as far as, you know, ABC puts it out, if they have an app or wherever, but I promise you, I've already talked to my web guy, and we're going to get the show first, but I have to wait for it to air on ABC, but then I can put it on our website. And you can watch it there, probably link to our YouTube channel.
2: Because you know you are located in Pennsylvania. I mean, like you said, Glen Rock. So, I mean, so you're going to have people over, but if they can't get Channel 2 in Maryland, it's not going to help you. So I was just like, make sure you get the rights to it and stuff.
1: Oh, yeah. Yeah, all that's good. It's very, there's a lot to it. I'm just telling you guys the meat and potatoes part, but there's syndication involved.
2: Okay. Yeah.
1: It's good. It's all kinds of stuff going on. So
2: you're a good guy. Okay.
1: Well, thank you, Rebecca. I appreciate that. And I'll let you know, when I find out if PA can see it.
2: Okay. Well, I'll keep tuned.
1: Okay.
2: All right, thanks.
1: Thank you. All right. Bye bye. All right. 410-922-6680. We'll be right back after the
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1: Welcome back, everybody, to What's Bugging You. I'm Brian Guterjohn, and we are talking about all different kinds of pest issues out there. I can handle any type of situation that you may think you have or know that you have. If you have a pest that you're not sure how to deal with it, let me know. I'm here. I'm here for you. If not, you don't call in, ask me a question, then I just ramble on. And like Rebecca said, we're going to find out about the TV show as far as can everybody in PA and Delaware who can hear WCVM can watch it. I'm sure there's alternate channels and this, that, and the other. And I'll put it in my rider because right now I have shrimp, cocktail, Skittles, no green ones. Everybody knows that, no green ones. And we'll go from there. I'll add that. So very cool. Our own TV show. Don't even know the name of it. They're kind of like, oh, we like What's Bugging You. So we'll see. It's very fast-paced. Definitely not scripted. They put a camera in your face, and as you're driving, as you're walking, and they follow everything. And it's really interesting. They have drones. They have these cameras that they hold them in their hand, and as they run, the camera stays still. You're rolling all over the place, but the camera's like on a gyroscope. Very interesting, very high-tech stuff. Completely different world. But we're doing it to show you guys what we can do and help educate everybody on certain pests and let you know that we're out here, that we're here to help you if you have an issue. 410-922-6680 is the number here. If you would like to call our office at any time to let us know if you have a pest issue, you want to be on the TV show, let us know. 866-930-4282. Don't know who we are? ATCPestControl.com. We'll give you everything. It's a brand new website. Looks awesome. Explains everything. It's clean. It's simple. It's very professional because I had nothing to do with it. It looks really good. So I wanted to talk a little bit about that. We just did all this stuff, all this work at the office with Louie the canine, and he went out with the TV crew and he was on fire. He's always on fire. He does a really good job. And it was a day filled with inspections, and they got to see that. And a lot of people have questions about the canine. People call in all the time. People don't even know that there's a dog out there that is specifically trained to find viable eggs and viable bed bugs. What does viable mean? It means it's alive. We don't want to come to your home and find dead bed bugs. We don't want to find dead eggs. We don't want to find bed bugs that are dying. And Louie is trained to actually find only a viable egg, meaning that egg is right. It is going to continue its process to become an adult bug. And any live bugs put out a certain type of pheromone, and Louie can find them. He can actually determine, make the difference that, A bug was just here, but it's no longer here. And he won't alert on it. He's that trained. He's that fine-tuned. And you're going to get to see this on the TV show to see how he works. And he is so happy, he just wants to work. But the average human being in pest control would take, let's just take a mattress. I've literally spent over an hour looking for bed bugs on a mattress. Now, not the droppings, not the blood. That's an easy thing. I'm looking for actual bed bugs, the nymphs, the babies, the eggs. I can see them. I know what they look like. Yes, I use a magnifying glass. Yes, I've got a very good flashlight. And I can spend an hour on this mattress and look you in the eye and go, you do not have them. Louis comes in 3 seconds and points them all out. It's ridiculous. It's embarrassing to me. And human beings are only about 30%. I'd like to think I'm 31. This is what I do. But Louis is operating 98 to 100%. And he gets recertified, retuned every month from two different companies to make sure, you know, because Tyler's so good. He actually figured out that Louis, something was going on with Louis. And it turned out that Louis was picking up Tyler's scent on the vial of bed bugs that we hide to make sure that he is on. And he learned to pick up on Tyler's scent. So now Tyler has to wear gloves. He's got to use plastic and glass and rotate it around. It's the dog is just really, he's like an F-35. I mean, he's got all this technology. He's a, you know, fifth generation. He's just really cool. And canine to inspect an average home takes about 20 to 30 minutes. And most of that is talking with Tyler. The dog just, he works off leash, meaning that Tyler lets him go and he follows him and he does all this for a tennis ball. So, one of the neat things about bed bugs is that 30% again of people are allergic to the bed bug. Only 30%. Being allergic to the bed bug is actually a good thing. It's a good problem to have because it will allow you to actually figure out that you have a problem where most people don't know it. Sometimes the husband's like, I'm not getting bit. You're crazy. You're losing your mind. And the wife is just getting tore up. I mean, it groups of three, and you'll get eaten up. Now, the bed bugs are biting the husband. He's just not allergic to the saliva. If you are allergic to the saliva, you get welts. And we just got new information out that we used to say for 2 weeks they can manifest and then show up after the bite. Now we're being told 3 to 4 weeks it can happen. And I believe that because my wife has been bitten and she manifested them for over 3 weeks. And this was like 3 years ago, if you guys remember that lovely trip to Ocean City we had with the bed bugs all in the place. That was great. It happens to anybody. So, if you're seeing those bites and your significant other is not, they are getting bit. And that means your kids are getting bit. It's just a good thing. If you are allergic, you usually see the bed bugs. Usually within 3 months, you start to figure out you have a problem. If you're not allergic, it's double. 6 months before you realize you have a problem. 6 months. It takes guys longer to figure it out. Women shorter, and they figured this out is because women change the bedclothes more often than the guys do. And that's usually when you find it. So that's an interesting thing.

0: where they are. Put them in the drawers, put them in the closet, don't put them in bags. You get to keep your furniture. Our treatment will wipe them out completely, 100%, with just one treatment using the thermal. Well, let's jump over. We got Alan in Pasadena. Alan, what's bugging you?
1: Hi, got a question about what I thought was what I would call a paper mite, but looking it up, it looks to be a springtail. It's in my office, and it shows up on paper.
0: Hmm. Well,
1: heard of those things?
0: I've heard of both. The socid, the paper mite, is called a socid, and that is an indication that you have a lot of moisture in the area. Now, springtail is completely different. When you see these, are you seeing them? Are they dead?
1: No, they're alive and moving around. They're quite fast, little suckers.
0: Okay.
1: Some of them are you can barely see them, and then some of them are maybe 1/32 inch in size if they've grown up.
0: Okay.
1: Lack of a better word.
0: It's sounding more like a paper mite, because springtails, they die. Once they come inside your home, they'll die within 24 hours, just in piles.
1: Hmm.
0: They just eat organic material. There's nothing in there, and they die. You see them usually around your doors and windows, and it's a sign that your pH in your grass, your lawn is, the pH is perfectly balanced. So I don't know if you have lawn care.
1: No.
0: Okay.
1: So I had these last year, maybe about the same time, early spring, summer. And again, only in my office on paper. But now I'm starting to see them, you know, in the washroom or on the floor somewhere, just teeny little, tiny little things. So you're saying it might be a socid paper mite.
0: Yes. People call them paper mites, but they're called socids. It is a unique pest. Not everybody has them, but there is a moisture issue going on. If you can control that, it will control the socid activity. But we have to make sure that it's 100%, because the difference between a springtail and a socid are massive. You're talking about a school bus versus a football. They're completely different. So we have to verify that. Is there a way that you can take a picture of them and send it, or send us a sample?
1: Yeah, I can. Yeah, actually, I have a picture of it.
0: Oh, perfect. I can give you the number you can send it to for ID.
1: Sure.
0: Let me know when you're ready.
1: Ready.
0: 410-800-7259. You send it to us, and right after the show, I will identify it, and then we can go from there.
1: Cool. What's the solution in getting rid of these little...
0: Well, if it's a socid issue, then, you know, we have to look at the moisture. We're going to have to figure out that you need a dehumidifier throughout the house, because they'll get into
1: the... My office is in the basement. I've been in this house for 20 years. It's only the second time I can recall it happening, and they come and go.
0: Right.
1: But is it a humidity level? Because I'm about 45%.
0: Yeah, you want to lower that down to probably 25% if you can, if it is a socid.
1: Okay.
0: You might have to go a little bit lower until they're controlled, but if left undone, they're going to eat. What they do is they damage the books, any records that you have, any kind of paper product, wallpaper, some fabrics, but they're going to go after that. That's why they're called paper lice.
1: Okay, I'll send you a picture then.
0: I appreciate that, and I'll let you know.
1: Awesome, thanks very much. Appreciate it.
0: Thank you, sir, for your time. Thank you.
1: Bye-bye. Bye-bye.
0: Yep, all kinds of neat stuff that we can do. Socids are, to me, they look like little tiny termites. They're not termites, but they kind of look like that in a way. Just to give you an idea, people call them paper lice, paper mites, whichever. I do know down on Charles Street, there was a building, it was like 20 stories or something like that. It was actually closed because of paper mites. So they are there, but changing the atmosphere... No pesticides are needed for some of this stuff, and that's a great example of that, where there's, like, we can spray, but it's not needed. If you can control the environment, it'll solve the problem, and that's called IPM, Integrative Pest Management. So that basically is, we don't come in and just spray everywhere, and that's what I'm talking about. Having the knowledge of biology of the pest and understanding the chemistry of the materials, sometimes it's not a material as far as pesticide, it's a mechanical device, such as a dehumidifier. And that's what makes us a little bit different than all these other companies. They would just come in and spray, and it didn't work, so they spray again. It didn't work, so they spray again. There's a whole definition built around that process. And going back

0: back into the bed bug situation when these companies are spraying and spraying and spraying. And you ask them, look, what about this heat? You know, this guy on the radio talks about this heat process and they'll poo-poo it. Oh, no, you don't want to do that because it scatters them and does all this stuff. It'll melt your wires. And I've heard it all. It actually attracts the bed bugs, and to melt a wire inside a wall, you got to get more than 135. So at 135, nothing happens inside your house unless you're a chocolate bar or a pretty candle. So what we tell you, put those in the fridge, and your medication, all of your medication, to include all your birth control, because we're not responsible for any rugrats 9 months later after treatment. So, and we don't like fireworks and bullets. Keep the guns in there, but the bullets need to go, especially if you're a collector. We got, you know, people out there that have stuff that pretty old, a little unstable, don't want to test it. So, but do that. And I have this question that I ask, and I ask every exterminator out there, and I know you're listening. If your stuff is so good, why do you have to keep doing it over and over and over again? If it works, it should work the first time. And that's where we operate. We do that treatment. It's done. We come in. Does take all day. Sometimes a little bit longer. Bigger the house. Then you cool down. Everything goes back. You dust, you clean, whatever. Some of you don't. You just put everything back in and go in. It's great, whatever. And then 2 weeks later, Louis comes out and he verifies that everything's good. And let's just say something's not good. Something's missed. Play devil's advocate. In the chair, there's something there. He finds it. Tyler then verifies it. He looks at it. He's trained in thermal and bed bugs. He can show you. Then he has the thermal 110, thermal pro 110, and then that's it. It's done. He killed it. 410-922-6680. If you have any questions, give me a call.
1: From the Fox 45 Weather Center, I'm meteorologist Alex Cordero. Temperatures will peak in the lower 80s this afternoon under a mostly cloudy sky with a few showers possible during the day. More rain is expected, especially after sunset. Could be heavy at times with thunder possible. Temperatures will fall to around 70 overnight. Will peak in the mid-80s for Sunday with a few morning showers possible. From the Fox 45 Weather Authority, I'm meteorologist Alex Cordero for Talk Radio 680 WCBM.
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0: Welcome back, everybody, to What's Bugging You? I'm Brian Guterjohn. Hope you're having a lovely Saturday out there. The weather's just right. I love this time of year. I hate that I'm not allowed to say the S word, but, you know, it comes from the sky. It's white. I don't like it. Do not like it. Do not like the cold. This is my time of season, and I like it. So, we're talking about all different kinds of bugs, all different things. We had Alan call in, and he sent me some pictures. And during that last commercial break, Alan, I'm looking at them. Thank you for sending those. And you have, my friend, they are called sosids. You have paper mites. That is what they are. They are not springtails. Not even close. So I will call you. We'll work that out. But if anybody else out there has any type of pest issues and you take a picture, I can identify it. I mean, this day and age, if you have another exterminator, can you call them and say, hey, can you identify this for me right now? Right now. Come on. Where are you? Hello? Nah, they're not going to do it. You can send us a text picture or email it, and we answer it right away. We can tell you what it is. We are all able to do this. And if you have a pest that you would like, now don't send me pictures of your husband. And remember, I can give you bed bugs. All right, so no nasty pictures, because I will I will send you those. Okay, but you can send the pictures to 410-800-7259. Again, 410-800-7259 is the number to send any pictures of pests that you're like, what in the world is this? And I promise you, it is not the murder hornet. So you don't even have to do that. They're not here. Relax. Unpack your boxes. You're fine. If you hear that I'm moving, then they're here. Okay. So we don't have to do that. 410-922-6680. Usually Ashley does this. It's kind of on the fly. I just decided to do this. Let's play What Am I? It's been a while. I'm going to do it from my head. So I'm going to describe a pest. The first correct caller with the correct answer will win a $50 gift certificate. Good for whatever we do. It does not expire. You can give it away. You can send it to somebody else. You can send it into your mortgage. You can do whatever you like, buy a car with it. It's all good. Look at this. This guy's on top of it. Thank you, sir. Okay, so Ashley did the executioner wasp the last time. I've got all of her notes here. So we are going to, okay, here's one. We're going to go with this one. And I'm going to describe it. And if you can guess it, you're going to win. Win big. And if you hear the correct answer given, go ahead and stay on the line, because you know I'm fair. 410-922-6680 is the number to call if you'd like to play. So here's the first clue. I am very tiny. I am about 6 millimeters to 4 millimeters, typically green, vibrant green, to dark brown, depending on what I'm chewing on. I have a honeydew that comes out of my hiney. That is like Red Bull. It is very good. This honeydew is so good that ants will actually pick me up and take me into their colony at night to protect me from ladybugs. Later on, during the day, I'm put back out by the ants, and if any ladybugs come by, the ants will actually fight off the ladybugs. Now, I do some damage to some crops, but it's not that bad. I'm not very dangerous or anything like that, but I'm out there. So I got good stuff coming out of my hiney, very tiny. Ants pick me up, protect me against ladybugs. Ladybugs love to eat me. I'm a good juicy snack. So, all right, let's see. Here we go. We got Joe in Pikesville. Joe, you have a guess?
8: It's an aphid.
0: What's an aphid?
8: What you're talking about, because I have them and I see them and I know that ants love to milk them and all that.
0: You got it, sir. You are a winner.
8: But I want to tell you one thing about the aphids.
0: Yeah.
8: Everyone says that the ladybugs will get rid of them. Let me tell you something. The ants beat the crap out of the ladybugs.
0: Yes, sir. It is a war. And if you grab my Gatorade, I'm going to fight you, too. So, I mean, that's a good, sweet drink. Definitely. Yeah. So what are you going to do with all the money?
8: Buy some more things that I need.
0: There you go. Awesome. Well, Joe, let me put you on hold. And Mr. Byrne, our chief producer of North American operations, will go ahead and get your information.
8: Okay, thank you.
0: Thank you, sir. There you go. That was a quick one. Aphid is the correct term. Aphids are on flowers out there, and Joe is correct. The ants will beat up the ladybugs and usually wind up eating them, but the ladybugs love to eat the aphids. So that is What Am I? And Joe is our first caller, first winner. And sometimes that usually takes a show or two. But good job, Joe, working on that. So excellent. So I did want to talk a little bit about a quarterly service. Now, a lot of people ask us all the time, look, what do you guys do? What do you offer? And we have this program. We make it so simple. It's so simple that I forget to talk about it. People out there have pest control, and I'm always honest. You guys know I'm honest. If you have a large company that goes out with, you know, 20-some appointments a day, well, you don't know how many appointments a day, but they're in and they're out. They're in and you're out. They're out because you think, well, this is what I'm paying, and that's the amount of time. And if you feel that that's not enough time, that's the company I'm talking about. They're in, they're out. The person's great. You get along with them, been there for whatever, however long. But our service, we don't go out with the average of over 20 a day, which is the industry average. We go out with 6, maybe 8. If it's 8, the guys are yelling and screaming. That allows us to spend the amount of time that we need in your home. We're not rushing. Our customers out there know that, and we have a 2-hour window. We'll say we'll be there between 9 and 11. And we always try to aim for the earlier side. So we have the time to spend there. And if there's a problem, everybody's on call. We can all show up. I think it's happened once or twice in 30 years that everybody had to be called up to deal with an issue. But it's there. We can do that. Now, our quarterly service is a lot different than any other company out there. One, we actually show up when we say we're going to show up. You're not going to come home and see a hanger on the door going, oh, they were here. What about the ants I see inside the kitchen? We don't play that game. Scheduled visit. You know when we're coming. It's confirmed with you via text, via email, or call. Either way. And so we're not wasting your time, and our time is as valuable as yours as well. You get a professional specialist. I don't like to call my guys techs. They're not techs. Techs run a route. We don't run routes. We go out and we solve problems. Our guys are going to come there. They are specialists in what they do. And you're going to get a full inspection of your home. When they come into your home, they're going to greet you. They're going to wipe their feet. They're going to look you in the eye. They're going to be well-mannered. They're wearing a uniform. They have a marked vehicle. And they're going to ask you what you're seeing and where you're seeing it. What is your concern? They're not robots. Let me start spraying. We don't do that. They will ask you these questions. And then from there, they're going to go, okay, now let me go do an inspection. They're going to do a full inspection of your home. Upstairs, downstairs, in the attic, in the crawl space, in the basement, in the wine cellar, wherever, potato cellar, whatever you have, out in the shed, the playset outside. They're going to look at everything, and they're going to develop a treatment strategy and go, okay, this is what I need for these types of pests. They're going to talk to you. I see these ants here, but there are different ants outside. This is what I'm going to do. And they're going to go ahead and build the treatment right there while they're there to make sure that your house is going to be protected and treated properly. Not spray everywhere. Not one spray works for everything. We're going to use the right materials where needed. Only where needed. And then, so your dog is safe, your cat is safe, your bird, and your kids, or the neighbor's kids, there's no issues whatsoever. 410-922-6680. We'll be right back after these.
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0: Welcome back, everybody, to What's Bugging You. I am Brian Guterjohn, and we are talking about all different kind of pest issues today. We've got socids that are out there, the paper mites. We've got the What Am I caller called in. Joe, we got it. He won it right away. He wasn't playing around. And the winning the bug was aphid. It was an aphid, so that's pretty cool. If you have questions during the week, if you run into a pest issue, if you want to see how the other side lives and come up a little bit in the world to have our service versus others, give us a call, 866-930-4282. And I was talking about the quarterly right before the break. We do treat all the doors and all of the windows. We do treat the attic. We use low-risk materials. We do install what are called insect monitors throughout the home in various places where we know they're going to show up. And the reason why we do this is when we come out, we check them, and it'll tell us, like, okay, there's increase in spider activity. It's over in this area. And we can address that and bring it to your attention. And you might not have even have seen them, but it just helps us do this. Plus, if you call in and go, oh, my God, we're seeing this. I don't know what kind of bug it is. It's up in the nursery. It's black, and it's like this. We get there. And husband's like, what? Who are you? What's happening? We just go, okay. We check the monitors and we go, that bug, okay. It tells us what's going on inside your house. Non-toxic and a great tool. Same with rodent bait. We put out rodent bait, even if you don't have mice, just so we make sure that if anything does get in, it's well taken care of very quickly and it's not out in the open. You don't even know where they are. We hide them very well. And we check those and maintain those. We remove any nests that are out there. This is a pet peeve of mine. Guys have service and they leave the old nests. And I'm like, a customer's going to see that, think they have wasps. I know it's not active, but they don't. So remove them. We remove all of the wasp nests. We treat the garage. We treat the outside. We even put down termite monitors. And termite monitors, not the bait, the monitors are a very good tool to help indicate there's moving termites in that area, in that soil, close to your foundation. Once they're discovered, if they're discovered, we then move ahead with the Terminor or the Ultraset treatment. We will never use termite bait, never, ever. And do not ever use it. That is one way to really make sure that you have a very bad termite experience. Everything is then explained to you. At the end of the treatment, we tell you exactly what we did, where we did it. And if you do have a play set, we do go out there and take a look at that. You'll watch our guys walk around and look out into the yard, look at the trees. We're really into it. We really go all around and do everything. We don't care if you follow us around. We love that. That way you see what we're, talk to us, ask us questions. If you're on the phone, we will gently, politely interrupt you on purpose so you can remember that we asked to go upstairs and we interrupt you. Is it okay to go in the garage? We're doing that on purpose because we found that people on cell phones forget how long we're there. So we do that on purpose to make sure that you're engaged somewhat. We're not like, hey, we're just like, you know, mouth to you, like, hey, can we go to upstairs? Is it okay? You know, stuff like that. And if you have limits, like, hey, don't go in that room. Okay, fine. We don't want to know what's going on. Hey, just, it's fine. But we always protect the garage as well for your cars. A lot of people, a lot of guys have cars that aren't quite ready to be on the road yet. And you don't want mice coming in, chewing on the wires, things like that. 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And again, our number 866-930-4282. Any type of pest issue. And keep an eye out. I will let you know when the show's coming on, the TV show for our company, ATC. We were selected because of our high quality. That's what got us selected. And our warranties, and we never give up. We never give up. We're going to take care of you. Okay? So, Dad, anything? You awake?
13: Yeah, talk about Bug's Life and the aphid.
0: The movie, the aphid. We were talking about that during the break. That's pretty interesting. Yeah, the Bug's Life. They are, near the queen, there's a guy holding the aphid and squeezing it to get the honeydew out. Yummy. Let's leave here and go get some honeydew. All right, everybody. You know the rules. Be nice to each other. Have a great weekend. Be safe. Make better choices. Okay. Let's start with that. And I will talk to you soon. All right. Take care. Bye bye.

0: News this hour from Town Hall. I'm Mary Rose. President Trump mixes politics and golf on his trip to Ireland.
1: President Trump in Dublin meeting with Ireland's prime minister and wading into a complex and politically charged subject, a unified Ireland.
2: Well, I don't want to cause any problems, but I will tell you I'd love to see it unified.
1: He's referring to reunification of the Republic of Ireland with the United Kingdom's Northern Ireland.
2: It's going to happen eventually.
1: But later at a U.S. Embassy event.
3: That's one of those questions where no matter what you say, no matter how well you say it, there's no good answer, right?
1: Meanwhile, protesters took to the streets to denounce Trump, weighing in on their country's politics. I'm Julie Walker.
0: Supporters of President Trump's economic agenda say America's manufacturing sector is showing signs of a powerful rebound. Correspondent Bob Agnew.
4: They point to Census Bureau figures reporting sharply higher manufacturing profits in the second quarter, along with renewed hiring and stronger pay packages. Advocates credit the Trump administration's tax and business expensing provisions, which were made retroactive and permanent under the Big Beautiful Bill. While critics dispute the broader picture, proponents say the factory revival is real. Bob Agnew reporting.
0: Several large companies are reportedly planning health benefit cutbacks in 2027. Walt Disney, Bloomberg, Starbucks, Deloitte, and the city of Dallas are among those expected to trim health care spending next year. Consulting firm PwC says health plans are projecting the highest medical cost expected to rise 9% in 2027. Insurer Aon predicted higher costs, with U.S. employer health care costs rising 9.5% next year. More on these stories at townhall.com.
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0: Some drivers are feeling the pinch. Donna Warder reports on another record high for diesel fuel prices.
6: The price of diesel fuel has hit another high Friday, soaring past an average $6 a gallon in the U.S. AAA says the national average of diesel is now $6.05, up from $5.85 last week. A year ago, it was $3.70. I'm Donna Warder.
0: A man who ran onto the field at Yankee Stadium waving a Palestinian flag during the Yankees-Mets Subway Series game is facing misdemeanor charges. The New York Post reports 38-year-old Kelly Marcucci of Long Island stormed the field during the seventh inning of the game commemorating the 25th anniversary of the 9/11 terror attacks. Players on both teams wore special hats with FDNY and NYPD emblems. Police say Marconi ran onto the field at exactly 9/11 at townhall.com. A prosecutor investigating President Trump's foes says he has resigned.
7: An ally of President Donald Trump says he has resigned from his post leading a Justice Department investigation into whether former law enforcement and intelligence officials conspired against the Republican president. Joe DiGenova says it was an honor and a privilege to serve Trump and the Justice Department. The 81-year-old declined to comment on the circumstances of his departure just 5 months after he was brought back to the Justice Department in April and given the responsibility for an investigation aimed at trying to establish a conspiracy against Trump. I'm Lisa Dwyer.
0: A severe weather threat is taking aim at parts of the southeast this weekend. Heavy rain is expected along the Gulf Coast and central Florida today, raising the risk for flash flooding. More on these stories at townhall.com.
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9: From the Fox 45 Weather Center, I'm meteorologist Alex Cordero. Temperatures will peak in the lower 80s this afternoon under a mostly cloudy sky with a few showers possible during the day. More rain is expected, especially after sunset. Could be heavy at times with thunder possible. Temperatures will fall to around 70 overnight. Will peak in the mid-80s for Sunday with a few morning showers possible. From the Fox 45 Weather Authority, I'm meteorologist Alex Cordero for Talk Radio 680 WCBM.
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11: He's not just the conservative voice at CNN. He's the last man standing between you and the liberal mob. 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
13: 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It's great to be back with you again. Did you ever watch the television show Deal or No Deal with Howie Mandel? This show used to be very popular. The contestants on the show would choose briefcases one by one in a process of elimination. Each briefcase would reveal a dollar value or other prize, with the top prize being $1 million. The contestants were trying to eliminate the smaller value prizes in hopes that the briefcase held in his or her hands was a higher valued prize, or maybe even the $1 million prize. After a few briefcases were chosen, the show's banker would offer the contestant an amount of money to quit the game. The offer was based on an average of the dollar amounts still left to be revealed, and the contestant could either take the offer and quit the game or say no deal and continue on selecting briefcases. Thinking about it, that is kind of how I work with my clients. I give them options and they say deal or no deal. They can take the option of risk and losing their money, or the option of guaranteed growth and a lifetime of income that they can't outlive. 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If you don't like what I am offering, you can always say, no deal. There is no obligation. Whenever I would watch the show, Deal or No Deal, there would always be a contestant who was offered a pretty good amount of money by the banker to quit the game. I remember thinking to myself, that's probably more money than that person has ever received at one time. Why won't he take the sure thing? Rational thinking would tell you that taking the offer would be a wise choice. Sure, he could possibly win more if he played on, but he could also end up with far less or virtually nothing. I enjoyed watching the contestants contemplate their choice. Many times, a spouse or family member would be standing near them, pleading to take the offer. But sure enough, human nature and greed usually won the day, as the contestant shouted, "No deal." And those of you who have watched the show know all too well how this usually turned out, with the contestant looking foolish in the end and going home with a fraction of what they could have had if they had taken the original offer. Sometimes they would go home with almost nothing. Maybe we can take the risk of losing everything in a game show, but can you take the risk with your retirement? As you're listening to me right now, you might be looking at your retirement money and trying to decide, deal or no deal. You have worked your entire life to build up your nest egg. But guess what? You don't need your retirement to suffer from a raw deal. I'm here to tell you that there's a better way. 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Someone is available to answer your calls now or any day of the week. Did you know that someone is trying to take your money away? Your broker is charging you high fees so they can get residual income while you take the risk of loss. Did you hear me? You are taking the risk, and someone else is benefiting from it. If you lose, they still win. Wikipedia says that in all the years that Deal or No Deal was on TV, only two people in the United States ever won the top prize. I've seen far too many similarities over the years, for far too many people. Between the game show Deal or No Deal and the real-life retirement game, the only problem is when it comes to your retirement, this is no game. Haven't you worked way too hard to leave this to chance? Playing games is for the young and the rich, who can afford losses because they have the luxury of time or because they have the money they can afford to lose. If you are like most Americans, those with less than $5 million in retirement assets, losing the game is devastating. Because when you are at or near retirement, you usually don't have time to play the game again. I say you usually don't have time because anybody can get lucky. Some of you may have lost a lot of money over the last decade, and maybe you got a chance to play the game again and got lucky enough to get back what you lost. You might feel an incredible sense of relief. Maybe you even feel proud of yourself. Let me ask you, why would you be happy to lose something and get it back? Wouldn't it have been better to have never lost it in the first place? Wouldn't it have been better to have participation in market growth without any risk of financial loss? 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So what'll it be, my friends? Deal or no deal? Do you want to be a game show contestant? Going home empty-handed. Imagine the feeling of losing. Is it worth the risk? You know what is just as important as planning for your retirement? It's the peace of mind that comes from knowing your retirement is going to be there when you need it. If you are in retirement or getting close to retirement, you simply don't have the luxury of waiting for the game show banker to tell you the game is over and you lost. Take it from someone who has seen this time and time again. When it comes to your retirement, don't learn the hard way. It is no fun at all. Deal or No Deal may have been a fun show to watch, but it had some very valuable life lessons if we were willing to learn them. Once again, give me a call and I will give you a deal that you can count on. If you'd like to learn more, call for our free Safe Money and Income book and Safe Money and Income Information Kit at 844-337-SAFE. 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I will show you how to play a game that you are guaranteed to win with no market risk. 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Protection of your principal from market risk and locked-in gains. That's right. Unlike deal or no deal, once you have gained, you can never lose those gains due to market risk. No game show bankers will ever take your money away from you. 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We'll be back with more Safe Money and Income Radio after this message.
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13: Hello, and thank you for joining me on Safe Money and Income Radio. Here's a question I'd like to ask you. How much of your money is currently in the market? All of it? 50%? 80%? Did you make a conscious decision to have that particular percentage exposed to market risk? Or did it sort of just happen? Why am I asking? As I've said before, the markets go up and the markets go down. How much of your life savings is exposed to market risk is a very important consideration. That is why I strongly encourage everyone to think of their money in terms of red money and green money. Those terms may sound funny, but I believe they will help us understand a very important concept. Let me explain. Red money is money that we are willing to expose to market risk in hopes of a higher return. We accept the possibility of losses, even significant losses, in hopes of greater gains. Red money is exposed to upside and downside market risk. Green money is about safety and security. With green money, we are not willing to accept the risk of losses. So we are willing to accept a lower return in exchange for green money that does not have downside market risk. So if red money is exposed to upside and downside market risk, and green money has only upside market potential, which one is better? Well, that's probably the wrong question to be asking, because neither one is inherently good or bad. It all depends. The very important questions we should ask ourselves are, what percentage of my money should be in red money? What percentage of my money should be in green money? If you are at or near retirement, you should ask yourself if any of your money should be in red money. Can you afford to lose any of your retirement funds? Would you rather take two steps forward and three steps back? Or just take one step at a time and never take a step back? If you'd like to learn how to step forward and never backward, call for our Safe Money and Income book and Safe Money and Income Information Kit that could change your financial life for the better. Our number is 844-337-SAFE. That's 844-337-7233. There is no cost or obligation. Red money is good for the young and the rich. The young have time on their side and can afford to lose money in the hopes that they will make it back in the future. The rich can afford to at least lose some of their money and still live comfortably. By rich, I mean those people who have adequate green money to guarantee they will always have the income they need and never outlive it, and still have money left over for red money. If you are at or near retirement, you should definitely be in the green, which is money that cannot be lost due to market declines. Many people believe that all retirement money should be green money. Personally, I think that makes a lot of sense. Many people I work with, regardless of age, want 100% green money because they know they can have upside market participation without accepting any downside market risk. Isn't it time for you to go green with your retirement? 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
13: 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Would you take your retirement money to Las Vegas and invest it in a game of chance? In a February 24th, 2009 Bloomberg article, House Education and Labor Committee Chairman George Miller said, 401k and other retirement plans do not provide sufficient retirement security for many Americans. He also said, and I quote, "For too many Americans, 401k plans have become a little more than a high-stakes crapshoot. 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Even if you are still working and are 59, we may be able to help you protect the retirement money at your current workplace. If you have an IRA that you are concerned about losing to the high-stakes game of market losses and volatility, then I have something for you. 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I am here to give you hope, not despair. 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If that doesn't give you hope, I don't know what will. For some of you, it's hard to have hope, and I feel for you. I have spoken with many people who wished that they were my clients 2 years ago instead of today. They feel like failures, but they shouldn't. They were simply misled by promises of brokers, friends, and the media telling them to work hard, put their money in a mutual fund, diversify, and everything will be okay.

0: When your elevator starts going down, when it is supposed to be going up, it is not a feeling anybody likes. It's kind of like the unexpected turbulence on your airplane flight. Before you know it, your elevator is dropping so fast, it's all you can do to hold on. Your broker is telling you, don't worry, the market will hit a bottom. You might also hear this is a great buying opportunity. Well, guess what? That is the same thing they tell their clients. Every time the market drops, the good news is that the elevator rarely drops without stopping on a few floors along the way. The problem is that hardly anybody gets off the elevator. Maybe they hope it will start going back up. It's kind of like the gambler that is waiting for the next big hand. He sees his stack shrinking, but thinks, if I can just hit the right cards, everything will be okay. Isn't that what your broker is telling you to do? 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You have a choice. You can get off of the elevator right now before it goes into free fall. I have an elevator car waiting for you, and I'm holding the door open. The great thing about this ride is that it only goes up. 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In fact, in as many as 20 years, your lifetime income account will grow by up to 7% or more, and you will have an income you can never outlive. 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
4: 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We have talked about how the real risk of exposure to the markets is not discussed in the media or by brokerage houses. We use no market risk strategies based on specialized plans that can provide first-year returns of up to 8% or more, include contractual guarantees that you'll never suffer a loss because of stock market declines while locking in your yearly gains, and also no fees or loads taken from your deposit. This message is different from what you normally hear on financial planning shows, largely because our concepts are different. Most brokers base their financial planning based on something called modern portfolio theory. This theory basically divides up your money and puts it into different investment categories. Another word for this is diversification. The process of diversification is supposed to minimize your losses if the market drops. One thing that is rarely talked about is that it also limits your gains when the market goes up. We have a better idea. What if you could participate in some of the market gains without participating in any of the market losses? Our emphasis is on preservation of your principal participation in market gains and a lifetime of income that you cannot outlive. We help you set up a retirement that you can be sure of. 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We stay away from stocks, bonds, mutual funds, and variable annuities. 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My number is 844-337-SAFE. 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Ask us about our lifetime income maximizing strategy that allows you to build up an income account that compounds at up to 7%. This account can be used to guarantee you will never outlive your retirement money. You see, when you suffer a loss in the market, even a small loss, you have three problems. The lost value is just one problem. The second problem is the time it takes to make back that loss. But the third problem is this. It is almost impossible for you to regain those losses. Let me explain. If you have a market-exposed account of $100,000 and the market's dropped by 30%, your account has dropped to $70,000. Very painful, right? But that's just the beginning. Imagine the markets go back up the next year by 30%. Are you back to your original $100,000? No, definitely not. Why not? After dropping 30%, the account is at $70,000. 30% of $70,000 is $21,000. $21,000 added to $70,000 is $91,000. It would take a 43% gain to get back to where we started, which was $100,000. That is why people rarely recover losses. One of my favorite questions to ask my listeners is, when does negative 30 plus 43 equal zero? The answer is that when you lose 30% in the market, it takes a 43% gain just to get back to zero. Here is another question. When does negative 30 equal zero? The answer is, when you are my client. That's because my clients have no possibility of market losses ever. So you never have to worry about trying to regain losses. Also, upfront bonuses of up to 8% when you begin your account, and a guaranteed lifetime income account that is contractually guaranteed to grow at up to 7% per year for income purposes. 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Our information makes your retirement simple and easy to understand. Our no market risk planning removes the stress from the golden years. Here are two very important points. You may want to write these down and look at them every day. One, avoiding losses is much more important than achieving large gains. Two, making steady average gains is much better than hitting home runs. I'll say that once more. One, avoiding losses is much more important than achieving large gains. Two, making steady average gains is much better than hitting home runs. Warren Buffett says it this way. There are two rules that every investor should live by. Number one, never lose money. Number two, never forget the first rule. Some people can afford to lose money. It's easy for a broker to lose your money. After all, it's not his money. Those who wait for their accounts to regain losses before moving to safety and security are playing a loser's game, trying to time the markets, which is impossible for even the smartest investor. There are too many unpredictable factors. No one rings a bell when the market reaches a top. No one stands on a podium and makes an announcement. Today, the market closes at its highest level. The markets are now heading into a cycle of downward movement. That never happens when the market reaches a top and starts to plunge. It is too late. You don't see a hearse pulling a U-Haul trailer for the same reason. When it's over, it's over. It's true in life and also in the markets. when you call us at 844-337-SAFE. 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That's 844-337-7233. Think about it this way. The worst possible scenario for retirement income is having the money run out before your life is over. There is no way to recover from that, and yet the media and the brokers encourage everyone to continue to take on huge amounts of market risk. Are you tired of that? Are you ready to escape the risk and move to safe ground? 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
4: 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Now we're talking today about equity-protected accounts. What if you could lock in all the gains you have had over the years? If you were able to roll back the clock and put your money into one of our no-market risk strategies, we could have guaranteed that your market gain participation would have been locked in so that your account would show gains, never losses. I'm not talking about making you rich here. If you were at or nearing retirement, thoughts of striking it rich in the stock market should be the farthest thing from your mind. I am talking about gain and retain. Building up your retirement in a predictable and dependable method that provides you with retirement money you can never outlive. Through our no market risk planning strategies, sometimes it doesn't register with my clients until they see their statement. They can see they're not taking losses when the market is down. I get calls from my clients all the time, and they are still in shock. How their money is safe from market risk and growing, and all their friends still in the market are on the edge of financial ruin and living in stress, not knowing what is going to happen next. Our clients aren't afraid to listen to the financial news on TV or see the headlines on the newsstands when they wake up in the morning. They don't have to run to the TV to see what is happening in the stock market. They understand that our strategy gives them safety and peace of mind. And then when they get their returns and see the gains, in spite of the fact that it was a volatile year, and they see they had gains that were 2 to 3 times better than what they were getting in their CDs. They get very excited when these clients get their statements. They call me and say, "The market is going down, but I haven't lost anything, right?" And I always enjoy telling them that's exactly right. That's when the light bulb goes on, and they can clearly see that their gains are locked in, and they don't have to worry about market declines, and that this is all done in complete safety from market volatility. Our prime directive, and it should be yours, is to always keep your money safe from market loss and always keep your money growing. 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I think you'll agree that this will help improve your average portfolio's return without any market risk. People ask me all the time if this is so good, why isn't everyone doing it? Actually, millions of Americans have well over $1 trillion dedicated to guaranteed no market risk and lifetime income strategies. When someone knows about the details of these strategies and how they work, they have a hard time not getting excited. It's just that most people don't know about them. Your typical broker doesn't want you to know about these products because they cannot make huge fees on them. Brokers even make their fees if you are losing money. And with these accounts, they cannot line their coats with your money, so there's no incentive for them to offer these products. Brokers might tell you they offer strategies that avoid market risk. But when you look closely, you will see high fees and risk to your principal investment. Most brokers will tell you that no market risk strategies are not good for you. What they're really saying is that they don't have high fees that pay the commissions your broker wants. The truth is that no retirement account is appropriate for everybody, but for a significant number of people at or near retirement, these products can keep money meant for retirement safe from market loss while participating in market gains. You make money when the market's up, and you lose nothing when the market is down. 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One of your biggest returns will be peace of mind. Well, I'm about out of time for this week. If you're serious about your financial future, give me a call and together we'll get your retirement savings on the fast track to above average growth and safety. One of your biggest returns will be peace of mind. Thanks for listening. Until next time at the same time, remember to stay safe so you can step into a secure future.
0: 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Optional lifetime income benefit riders are used to calculate lifetime payments only and are not available for cash surrender or in a death benefit unless specified in the annuity contract. Fees may apply. Guarantees are based on the financial strength and claims paying ability of the insurance company. No information presented today should be acted upon without meeting with a qualified and licensed professional. Obviously, by calling us now, you are just taking the first step towards protecting your retirement. It's important that you read all insurance contract disclosures carefully before making a purchase decision. Rates and returns mentioned on this program are subject to change without notice.
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11: News this hour from Town Hall, I'm Mary Rose. 25 years after 9/11, Al-Qaeda is weaker as a centralized organization, but its affiliates remain a serious threat.
12: The group's most active front is Africa's Sahel, where Al-Qaeda-linked JNIM is expanding across Mali and Burkina Faso, with violence spreading toward coastal West Africa. The region accounted for more than half of the world's terrorism-related deaths last year. Al-Qaeda-linked militants are also active in Somalia, while an affiliated network is intensifying attacks in Pakistan. Ron Taylor reporting.
11: The U.S. says it's holding talks with the Iran-backed Houthi rebels.
13: Iraq says attacks on a key Saudi oil pipeline were launched from its territory. The Saudi Foreign Ministry blames the attacks on several drones that came from Iraq. An Iraqi commander was fired. President Trump says he thinks Iran is responsible.
14: They're on the balls of their feet right now, but I think they are. They've been in charge of that for a while.
13: The Houthis have said they are only targeting neighboring Saudi Arabia's shipping. I'm Ed Donahue.
11: Diesel prices in the U.S. has hit yet another record, soaring past $6 a gallon on average, as Washington's war with Iran disrupts the world's flow of fuel. The national average of nearly $6.06 is up from $5.85 last week and almost $3.71 from this time last year, according to AAA. Higher diesel prices mean more expensive transportation for a long list of everyday goods. That's because diesel is used for many freight and delivery networks. And some businesses have already passed along steeper costs to consumers in the form of added fees. A severe weather threat is taking aim at parts of the southeast this weekend. Heavy rain is expected along the Gulf Coast and central Florida today. More on these stories at townhall.com.
15: The midterms are almost here, and Republicans could be in deep trouble. Polls show Democrats leading in key races. Tonight, Rob Finnerty on Newsmax reveals the growing threat from the DSA and the radical left. With less than 60 days to go, Finnerty says it's time for the GOP to hit the panic button. The House may go, and control of the Senate is up for grabs. Gas prices, mortgage rates, health care, and out-of-control national debt. Americans are angry, and the progressive left wants total control of Congress. Tallarico, El Sayed, AOC, Bernie Sanders. Finnerty reveals President Trump's secret plan to fight back and what you can do to help him. Don't miss Finnerty tonight at 8 p.m. Eastern on Newsmax. 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
16: From the Fox 45 Weather Center, I'm meteorologist Alex Cordero. Temperatures will peak in the lower 80s this afternoon under a mostly cloudy sky with a few showers possible during the day. More rain is expected, especially after sunset. Could be heavy at times with thunder possible. Temperatures will fall to around 70 overnight. Will peak in the mid-80s for Sunday with a few morning showers possible. From the Fox 45 Weather Authority, I'm meteorologist Alex Cordero for Talk Radio 680 WCBS.
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18: 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We're brought to you by Purity Products. We've got a fascinating show lined up for you today. But first, a quick few questions. Number one, is there a pill you can take that can actually help make you stronger? Number two, let's say you could get stronger. Would the extra strength make your life better? Thirdly, think about this. Are you weaker today than you were, say, 20 years ago? Well, listen, if you answered yes to any of these questions, then stay tuned. Dr. Neil Levin is joining us today to discuss a miraculous compound with hundreds of clinical studies that just may unlock the key to helping you get stronger and healthier at any age. Now, Dr. Neil Levin is a chiropractor, a nutritionist, spokesperson, and a longtime advisor for Purity Products. Dr. Levin, welcome back to the show.
19: Oh, it's great to be here with you today, and we have a very exciting topic to cover today. Today we're talking about strength and power and how to get it back, even if you're in your 50s, 60s, 70s, 80s. So if you want to feel better, if you want to feel stronger, this is some very important information we're going to cover today.
18: Yeah, this is an exciting topic. Talk to me about this important message today. What molecule are we talking about, and how it's impacting the lives of people who follow the science?
19: Right. Well, we're talking about a new supplement. It's called Everstrong, and it features an exciting molecule called creatine. Now, a lot of our listeners may have heard of creatine. I know you've used creatine.
18: Right.
19: But for those that don't know about creatine, it's mainly used in the Olympic circles, professional athletes, bodybuilders, college, high school athletes, because it does something extraordinary. And what I'm about to tell you is proven by hundreds and hundreds of human studies. So here's what creatine does for us. It helps us to get stronger, more powerful. It helps put muscle mass on the body, and it helps protect us from losing muscle tissue as we get older. We know that's a big part of aging. Not only that, great for the brain, great for memory, and it helps promote bone strength as well. So an amazing molecule that everybody needs to know about.
18: It's an amazing story. Can you share some of the science and tell us why you're calling creatine one of the best kept secrets to healthy aging?
19: Sure. What we need to understand with creatine is that it's a natural molecule to the body. It's in every single cell, tissue, organ in your system, and it's job in the body is to generate and maintain strength and power. That's its reason for being, to maintain strength and power. It's in every single cell in the body. 95% of it, however, is in your muscle tissue because that's where we tend to use it the most. It powers up the muscles. It's good for strong muscle contraction, and it's important to help maintain strength and muscle contractions when you're using them over and over again. For instance, if you're working out at the gym, if you're playing sports, golf, tennis, anything like that, it keeps your muscles powered up in their high energy state, so they're strong and ready for action. Now, here's the key. This is so important for those of us, say, in our 50s, 60s, 70s. You see, we had lots and lots of creatine when we were young. We had oodles of this stuff. It was coming out of our ears. We had lots of creatine. Our bodies made a lot of it. But as we get older, like everything else, we don't do that as well, so we have less creatine in our muscles. Now, the good news is that hundreds and hundreds of human studies show that when you supplement with creatine, it goes to work, it goes straight to your muscles, it's absorbed easily, it pumps up the creatine in your muscle tissue, and you get stronger, you get more powerful. Not only that, it helps support memory and brain health, and it helps support the strength of your bones.
20: You know, we were talking before the show, and you were talking about how Olympic athletes have been using creatine for years to enhance their strength and performance. Tell me more.
19: Well, this creatine is the premier sports nutrition supplement. There's no question about that. You've used it. Bodybuilders know about it. Athletes know about it. Creatine is the premier sports nutrient. So you know, back 20, 25 years ago, the Olympic athletes and their coaches, of course, they knew about it. They knew it made you bigger and stronger and faster. They knew it was natural to the body. It was supposed to be there. But they were a little bit afraid to supplement with it because they were afraid it might be considered cheating, that it might be considered too much of an edge. But back in 1998, the International Olympic Committee, they came out, they officially confirmed that, I'm quoting here, creatine can be used by athletes to enhance their performance. And now it's not just for athletes anymore,
20: right?
19: Because the studies are plainly showing that for adults, for people in their 50s, 60s, 70s, this stuff is amazing. And Purity has this incredible new formulation. We call it EverStrong because that's exactly what it does. It helps you get stronger and stay stronger with hundreds of human studies to help you. And it's the purest form of creatine money can buy. The stuff from Europe, this stuff is fantastic.
20: And we should point out that it's naturally occurring in red meat. But the problem is, in order to get the amounts that are going to benefit you, you'd have to eat large amounts of red meat.
19: You'd have to eat like 4 pounds of red meat a day.
20: Most people aren't going to do that.
19: Right, so what about vegetarians?
20: They can be creatine deficient.
19: Exactly. When I have a vegetarian that comes in here and they're energy deficient, they don't feel the way they want to feel, and I put them on EverStrong, they notice the benefits almost right away because they've been so low on it.
20: Yep.
19: So if you're a person out there that's staying away from red meat, if you're staying away from meat in general, and you have more of a vegan-style diet, this is for you. You definitely want to add that EverStrong.
20: All right, so obviously this works with athletes, but you say creatine is going mainstream. There's a lot of studies are showing that folks in their 50s, 60s, 70s, and beyond, that creatine can be a cornerstone compound to help people stay strong, stay healthy, stay sharp, stay vital, right?
19: Oh, exactly. I mean, this is the ideal muscle-enhancing, strengthening, muscle-protecting nutrient for folks as we get older, 50-plusers like you and me. But let's go to a couple of studies on seniors just to show this. We'll do one on the guys and one on the gals, okay?
20: Right.
19: First on the guys, love the title of this one. Creatine supplementation improves muscular performance in older men. Study done at several American universities. A group of men, get this, age 59 to 72. Hey, you know, we know that's not when people are known for getting stronger, right?
20: Right.
19: So this was just a 1-week study. People need to understand that. That's how effective and rapidly this stuff works. It's just a 1-week study. Get this. The guys on creatine, they put on 4 pounds of lean mass. That's muscle tissue for those that don't know that. It shows they built the muscles and they hydrated the muscles nicely. They increased the strength of their bench press. That's a chest press for people that don't know, by 7%. They increased the strength of the leg exercises they were doing by 15%. They could get in and out of a chair more times faster without using their arms. On top of that, they could generate more power on a stationary bike. This happened in 1 week. When I think about that, yeah, it's really quite incredible.
20: All right, but what about the women out there? Did they get those kind of benefits too as well? Will it actually help women in their 50s, 60s, and 70s get stronger too?
19: Absolutely. Let's go straight to another study. Love the title on this one as well. Creatine supplementation improves muscular performance in older women. published in the European Journal of Applied Physiology, 30 women aged 58 to 71. Of course, they got either creatine or placebo. That's the way they do these things. Again, a one-week study. The women on creatine increased their bench press by almost 4 pounds. They increased their leg press by over 11 pounds, and they had better balance and agility. So 58 to 71-year-old women, not only getting stronger, not only getting more powerful, getting faster with improved balance. Study after study shows that older folks that use creatine get amazing results. They get great results if they exercise. They get great results even if they don't exercise. They can lift more weight. They get faster. They get stronger. They get more powerful. Their muscles don't fatigue as fast. And get this. This is very important, especially for the ladies. You know that when women do resistance training, their bones get stronger as well, right?
20: Yeah.
19: You know, now, get this. When you resistance train with creatine, your bones tend to get stronger even faster. So an all-around win-win. EverStrong is going to help the seniors to feel better, feel stronger, more energized, more powerful, faster, and it helps protect your bones.
20: Talk more about how unique this exclusive EverStrong formula is from Purity Products. It even has a finished product clinically studied, which showed an increase in upper body strength and power. But tell me what's in it and why you like it so much. I mean, this is more than just creatine, right?
19: Oh, absolutely. I mean, EverStrong, this is a very comprehensive formula. I didn't want people to just feel stronger when they use creatine. You know, we're dealing with people in their 50s, 60s, 70s. I wanted people to feel more comfortable as well. So not only did I use the finest creatine money can buy, the stuff from Europe, the Pure creatine, I also added something called coffee berry extract. And coffee berry extract, a powerful antioxidant, stronger than blueberries and strawberries, helping to protect the muscles, helping to protect the brain, because we know our antioxidant systems aren't as strong as they used to be in our 20s and 30s. But I also added some vitamin D, because vitamin D, incredibly good for the muscles as well as the immune system in the bones. So this is an all-around win-win. You got your vitamin D, you got your fruit XB for your joints, you got your coffee berry extract for the antioxidant protection, and of course the finest creatine money can buy. Best of all, today it's free. Purity knows you're going to see these benefits. Hey, we're talking about strength. We're talking about power. We're talking about energy. We're talking about supporting thinking, bone health. This is a wonderful product. When you try it, you're going to live it. You're going to feel the difference, and it's fast. A week or two, you're going to feel more powerful. Purity wants you to have a free bottle. I know later in the show, you're going to give out that phone number.
20: Sure will. You know, we mentioned how great creatine works for women. Take a moment and share that story you told me before the show about the award-winning 70-year-old senior swimmer who uses EverStrong.
19: Right. Emma Karen, I'm looking at her picture right now. I printed it out for the show. 70 years old. This picture, she's got 6 medals around her neck. It's the 2015 National Senior Olympic Games. You know, she writes to us that she was getting a little tired during our workouts at age 70. Of course, she didn't have that same stamina, but she fortunately heard about our EverStrong formula. She started using it and almost right away was invigorated in her workouts and had more energy throughout the day. I'm quoting from her. She says, "I feel my investment in EverStrong was one of the best choices I ever made. It's always a morale booster when people think I'm 50. She looks fantastic.
20: Wow.
19: And I hear this stuff all the time. This isn't one of those vitamins, like a multivitamin, you take it, you don't really even notice the difference. This is a substance that you can use to help get some of that youthful vim and vigor back, get some of that strength back. It's wonderful.
20: You know, Purity's given away a free bottle of EverStrong, but Purity Products didn't stop there. In fact, you insisted that they also give away a free bottle of their B12 energy melts, which are great for instant energy. 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Tell us about the incredible double free offer.
19: Yeah, you know, when I think about creatine, when I think about EverStrong, I think about muscular energy. I think about muscular power, but it's all about energy and feeling great, feeling energized. And the next thing I think about when I think about energy is B12. When you think about energy, think B12. And the problem is for 50-plusers like you and me, we're not absorbing the B12 as well as we used to in our 60s, 70s, 80s. So when you supplement with B12, you tend to bump back up those B12 levels. And that's what Purity's B12 energy melts are all about. They're fantastic. 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And you bump up those B12 levels. 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
20: 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All right, so we were so busy at the top of the show. This EverStrong formula does so much for us. We haven't even touched on the incredible brain benefits. I mean, some of these studies you sent me are absolutely incredible. As you know, I'm very into nootropics. The anti-aging community has taken a keen interest in creatine, specifically the cognitive benefits of creatine.
19: Oh, absolutely. This is one of those areas where creatine really shines. You see, what we need to understand is that your brain, even though it's only 2% of your body's weight, it utilizes 20% of your body's energy. This is a very thirsty organ for energy. And just like your muscles soak up the creatine like a sponge, because this is a naturally occurring molecule in the body, it passes right through the blood-brain barrier. Your brain neurons soak it up like a sponge, and it increases your creatine phosphate reserves in your brain. So now, in your brain, you have more readily available resources to do what? To recharge those neuronal batteries to make more energy inside the brain. So basically, what do you notice? Well, your memory is supported. And scientists have done some amazing research here. They found that people that take creatine, it supports their memory. It actually helps the brain to utilize oxygen better. It supports memory in people that are sleep deprived. It's been shown to help people add numbers quicker and for longer periods of time without mental fatigue. Get this study. Just 5 days of 8 grams of creatine supported mental tasks in subjects that were getting rapid fire questions. Scientists were asking them math questions and science questions over and over and over, and they found the folks on creatine didn't fatigue as quickly mentally. So this is amazing stuff. It's like a turbo booster for your brain. It's like a supercharger for your muscles. It recharges all your cellular batteries, so all of your cells, tissues, and organs have more readily available energy.
20: All right, Doc, I love that EverStrong appeals to athletes and people who want to get more reps in the gym, maybe get some extra power in their workouts. But you're also saying there's a big push in the nutritional community to encourage people in their 40s, 50s, 60s, 70s, and even 80s to leverage the power of creatine to stay fit, strong, and healthy. In fact, you say creatine is going mainstream. You know, I shared the story with you before. My mom, who's in her late 70s now, she's taking creatine. She works out a couple of days a week, 3 days a week. She goes to Nautilus, does the free weights because she's got osteoporosis. She wants to maintain her muscle mass, and she wants to make her bones stronger. And as you pointed out, creatine helps to do that. And then the other 3 days during the week, she'll go and she'll swim. Now, she's not trying to get big or strong or anything like that, but even at her age, creatine has benefits.
19: Oh, yeah. And what blows me away about that story, because you told me before, is that her medical doctor recommended creatine for her. And that just goes to show how much more mainstream this is. It's called EverStrong, and it supports the muscles. It supports your power, your strength, your speed. If you're an athlete, you're certainly going to love it. But even if you're not an athlete, you notice the difference. Let's go to another study, one more review study. This out of the journal Current Aging Science, December 2013. I thought this was very cool because the researchers looked at the body of research out there on creatine in seniors without exercise. They wanted to see what happens when seniors take creatine and they don't even exercise. So I'm quoting here. Creatine supplementation without associated resistance training seems to enhance muscular strength, power, and endurance, increase lean body mass. For those that don't know what that is, they're talking about muscle, and improve the functional capacity of the elderly. They go on to talk about how it supports bone health as well, and then they finish with this. Creatine supplementation without training in the elderly could potentially delay atrophy of muscle and improve endurance and strength. So here again, we see bottom line. Creatine is very, very effective. It's going to help you to feel stronger whether you exercise or not. It supports your strength and power, your brain health, and on top of that, it supports your bone health. I mean, when you think about it, this almost sounds too good to be true, right?
20: Right. Yeah.
19: If you're a person that never heard about this and you're listening to us, you would think this sounds too good to be true, right?
20: Yeah.
19: But it is true. Hundreds and hundreds of human studies back up what we're talking about. You're going to love the benefits you get with this EverStrong formula.
20: 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We'll give that number out again later in the show. 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
19: Oh, absolutely. Yeah.
20: I know it combines the creatine with the vitamin D, the coffee berry, the fruit XB boron. And for those who don't know, talk about how these work so well together. There's a synergy, and it's also a great value, too. I know we have a free bottle today, but if you wanted to buy all of these things separately, it would cost a small fortune, wouldn't it?
19: Oh, absolutely. I mean, if you went out and bought the CreaPure creatine, that's the purest, finest creatine from Europe. If you bought that, and then you went out and bought a separate antioxidant formula and a separate joint formula and the vitamin D, and it's going to cost you $80, $90, $100 a month. 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Your job is to be one of the first 1,000 callers and take it seriously. This stuff flies out the door on the big radio stations. 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You get your B12 energy melts and your EverStrong. You just pay $6.95 for shipping. We want to get it right out to you. We want you to try this out. We want you to be the judge for yourself. Don't take my word for it. Try it. Look in the mirror. Go to the gym. Lift some weights. Play. Do whatever you do. See if you don't feel better.
20: All right, let's talk about how you take this. You have these easy-to-swallow tablets, which are super easy to swallow. It also comes in a very refreshing cherry berry powder. So how do you like to take it? And can people just choose the tablets or the powder when they call in for the free bottle today?
19: Yeah, you can choose tablets or powder. I personally use both, you know, on my workout days or days I'm making a protein shake. On days I'm juicing, let's face it, juicing is becoming very big these days. So if you're doing something like that, the cherry berry powder is fantastic. You just take a scoop, dump it right into your juice, dump it into your protein shake, and that's a great way to take it. But if you don't do that stuff, I mean, the tablets are super convenient. They're small, they're coated, they're easy to swallow. It's wonderful stuff.
20: Now, I know you're chomping at the bit to tell us a little more about the study that Purity did on the EverStrong powder. They tested golfers, and
19: right,
20: Purity found out that not only were these golfers getting stronger and more explosive, but they were driving the golf ball, get this, 14 yards further. That's amazing.
19: I have such a big smile on my face right now. I'm remembering when the researchers came back and gave us this information. I mean, we were bouncing off the walls. This is so exciting. The researchers called this a seminal study in sports nutrition, and this is on our EverStrong formula, the product we're talking about right now, the EverStrong powder. So double-blind, placebo-controlled study, 30 golfers took the EverStrong powder for 1 month. No exercise, nothing different. Just took our EverStrong powder for 1 month. In 1 month, they were banging the golf ball 14 yards further. Not
20: wow.
19: only that, 6% more power on the bench press, more explosive. They could lift the weight faster.
20: Hold on. Guys spend hundreds of dollars on new clubs to drive the ball further.
19: So, Trevor, you can spend $500 on a driver and pick up 5 yards, right? This is 14 yards. People shouldn't just ho-hum about this or yawn about this. This is amazing because, let's face it, this was a golf study, but more explosiveness, more speed, more power. This should help all sports. So if you're a tennis player, if you're a jogger, if you're any kind of an athlete, this has ramifications across the board. But again, these golfers, 1 month on this Everstrong powder we're talking about today, banging the golf ball 14 yards further. Can you imagine? You get your bottle of Everstrong, you don't tell your buddies, take it for a month, and you go out and you're banging the ball 14 yards past them. They don't know what hit them.
20: Wow. All right, we just got a few minutes left here. I want you to recap this amazing story today about creatine, what you like to call the molecule of strength. Who needs it? And what about this double free bottle offer today with the Everstrong plus the B12 energy melts?
19: You know what? My one concern with this show is that literally it sounds too good to be true, right?
20: Right.
19: Like when I tell folks about Everstrong,
20: right,
19: I'm afraid they're going to think I'm making this up. It's not possible, right? You know, I know how you feel because 6, 7, 8 years ago when I started to read about creatine, I almost couldn't believe it. I said to myself, if it's really this good with an excellent safety profile, how come everybody's not using it? But I started to use it and I noticed some incredible benefits. It's just phenomenal. And it's as simple as this. You're going to get on the Everstrong, you're going to try it, you're going to get stronger, you're going to get more powerful. You can look in the mirror and see the difference. There's hundreds and hundreds of human studies backing this up. These aren't studies with a hamster in a lab somewhere. We're talking human studies. I call this stuff muscle fertilizer. It's that great. And of course, we didn't just add the CreaPure creatine. We've discussed that. We added the Fruit XB. Remember that? Joint health. We added the coffee berry extract, that phenomenal antioxidant that's more potent than blueberries and strawberries for powerful antioxidant protection. I added the vitamin D because it's so important across the board, great for bone health, but also for seniors, vitamin D so important for muscles, especially as we get older, for strength and coordination. So this is a very comprehensive formula. Again, this would easily cost you $80, $90, $100 to replicate on your own, but today it's free. And not only that, let's not forget about the B12 energy melt, because we're talking about energy here today. And when you think energy, you think B12. B12 is critical for making red blood cells to carry oxygen to the tissues. The biotin in there is great for the hair, skin, and nails. 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

0: we get older. All right, Bill Sardi is here. Bill is an author. He's traveled around the world in search of information about hyaluronic acid, or HA, as it's sometimes referred to. He's back from his recent trip to a small village in Japan, where people maintain high levels of HA and are famous for their ability to defy the aging process. Bill, welcome to the program.
1: Great to be with you, Pat, and all your statements to introduce the show today are certainly not overstatements. After years of people using oral hyaluronic acid supplements, well, of course, we're going to give your audience a report today, an update, and an improvement, how things are going, as thousands of people have discovered how this supports, in particular, their joints, but also their skin and their eyes and, of course, their hair and so on. These are the areas where the body actually is highly concentrated in HA. But I want to tell all your listeners to please stay tuned, because there's going to be an offer today from Purity Products, no strings attached. This is an offer from a reputable company that's been in business for years.
2: Just for $5, there's no strings attached. You get to try a bottle of this wonderful new product and make your life simple, make your supplement regimen simple, and save a little money along the way.
0: Now, you see, there's a youth molecule in the human body, and that it holds the key to the visible signs of aging. Now, you've written about this. You've traveled to Japan to do the research. So tell me about it. What exactly is this molecule you're talking about?
1: Pat, it's amazing that most people don't know this word, hyaluronic acid. And, of course, it's made. It's all over our body. It's in our skin. It's an all-natural molecule. We can get it orally, replace it in our body. But more so, we've learned that the little bit that we can get as a dietary supplement can trigger your body to make more. And of course, why do we need more? Well, when we're young, we're loaded with this stuff. When we're babies, we have what we call baby fat. It's really baby HA. It makes, as babies fall down and get cuts and scrapes, you notice they never really get any lifelong scars from that, because they have lots of HA on board, hyaluronic acid. And to make this easy to understand for the audience, I think we can all appreciate that women have smoother skin and thicker hair and so on. All of that is because estrogen sends a signal to make more HA, and that's why the girls have more limber, flexible joints. They can get in a kind of a lotus posture kind of that men can't get into. They certainly have all of those advantages, and it's because the estrogen sends a signal to make more HA. Now, women have more HA to lose than men do, and you see the skin shriveling up, the joints and so on, as women age. But there's a way to get it back, and of course, Purity Products for years now has been talking about HA, and they have a new formula just for the joints, HA joint formula, and it's so important today because I think everyone's confused. An article in the New York Times says consumers are confused what to do to support their joints, so people are looking for alternatives. We need cushioning in between the joints, the bones in our joints. When a doctor looks at an x-ray, all he's doing is measuring the space between the two bones there in the knee. So it's about a quarter of an inch space. Without that cushioning, you've got bone rubbing on bone. That's what HA is. It's the jello or the cushioning agent in between our bones. We lose it either due to wear and tear or age, and so we start getting problems. The more that we find pain relief, the more pain relievers we use, the more we're going to use these joints, and then we're going to wear out more bone. And they've noticed this. People who chronically use pain relievers are going to have more bone wear. So what you need is the actual cushioning back there to lubricate the joint, and that's what HA does. That's what HA is. The doctors call it synovial fluid. They actually inject this into joints. Orthopedists do. Dermatologists inject it into the skin. Eye doctors use it as a lubricant during eye surgery. So it's nothing foreign to modern medicine, but it may be new to you as a listener there, and you have never heard about HA before. Well, you need to learn about it. It's a wonderful molecule. It's all natural, and you can get it as a dietary supplement. Purity Products was the first to introduce it. Now, it's a great big long molecule, Pat, that's 6 million Daltons in molecular weight. Think of 6 million paper clips put together. It's big. You can't absorb it. And

0: Purity found a way to knock it down so that it's only about 1,500 to 3,000. That means that you can absorb this orally. We actually proved that in studies conducted at a laboratory right there in Florida, and we're going to tell you more about that, but we proved that it's orally absorbed. Most doctors are told that oral HA cannot be absorbed. That's true if it's the regular HA. It's got to be knocked down in molecular weight. And more important, it needs some other antioxidants to be added with it. We're going to talk about one here in just a moment. But Purity Products is introducing this all-new joint formula for people that are searching for alternatives for their joint health. And, of course, this isn't a drug. It's a dietary supplement meant to, of course, support healthy joint health as we think of it.
1: If you're just tuning in, we're talking with Bill Sardi about hyaluronic acid, or HA. Now, Bill, you said recently that the HA revolution is underway. More and more people are using it. Tell us why HA is such a breakthrough, and what exactly can it do for people?
0: I think the brick and the mortar analogy is probably the best for everybody to understand it. There are bricks in our body, the cells. There's mortar in between, and the mortar is the collagen. Now, within the collagen, not the collagen itself, vitamin C makes collagen, but within that collagen, there's a moisturizing agent that looks like Jell-O. Now, everyone knows you put some Jell-O in the refrigerator and the water separates out after a time. And that's what's happening in our body. We're losing the water-holding molecule, HA. The body is 72% water. And as we lose this, the connective tissue that connects all of our cells, that connects all of everything that we have, begins to lose its water. It separates out, and then we begin to lose the substance, the scaffolding, the support structure that holds our body together. And, of course, we begin to wrinkle. We shrivel up. We lose an inch in our height. We see the brain shrivels up in the eye and so on. All of these things occur with age, and, you know, Ponce de Leon was looking for a youth molecule, and he wanted to find it in, of course, the fountain of youth, the water. He was looking for a water fountain. The body needs water, but it has to hold it. And, of course, I want everyone to think of having something like a Jell-O type of a water balloon filled with Jell-O, or one filled with water. Which one do you want? You want the one filled with Jell-O, because it's still firm but soft and cushiony. And that's the way our bodies are when we're young babies. Or even a pregnant woman is loaded with this, which is an example of the how the HA is made more so at certain times of our life. But as age goes on, we're going to lose it. We're going to see the wrinkles, the thinning hair. We're going to see our joints lose their flexibility. We're just telling people that after thousands of people have tried this, if you're taking glucosamine supplements, it took 13 years for doctors to adopt glucosamine sulfate. It's a regular dietary supplement now in drug stores, health food stores. People ask me, well, why hasn't my doctor told me about hyaluronic acid? Well, it took 13 years for glucosamine. It'll be on the front page of Time magazine. It's just going to take time. And it'll get there because patients are going to take this to their doctors and point it out, as they did glucosamine. The revolution starts with patients and people that have issues and want to have healthy joints and skin and hair and eyes and want to see some of these youthful levels of HA restored in their body.
1: Now, Bill, you've written a great deal about the role of hyaluronic acid in the body's connective tissues. How does HA work in the joints and the connective tissues?
0: It's a natural cushioning agent. And, Pat, we're talking to about between the bones. It also surrounds the nerves. There's a sciatic nerve. There's an ulnar nerve. There's a carpal tunnel nerve. All of these are going to need the special cushioning that HA can give them. There are people that tell us this stuff works. Here's Ernie writing to me, who actually teaches and plays golf in Dover, Delaware. He found this Purity joint formula, and we're telling you it worked miracles for him. Why? Because Purity has not only taken the HA, but they've taken a brand new substance called Hydrox that's taken from olives. Now, Pat, you notice you can put a bowl of olives on your table and a year later come back, and except for a little bit of shrinkage due to just a loss of moisture, they're very stable. They're still there. They didn't shrivel up and waste away due to fungal contamination. So there's something very strong in olives. We've known it for a long time. Dr. Roberto Crea, an Italian researcher who's now here in this country, doing some research on hydroxytyrosol extracted from olives and found out that it does some of the same things that the molecules do that trigger, like estrogen does, the production of HA. So we began to think, why don't we combine this wonderful strong antioxidant from olives into Purity's new HA joint formula? You know, we're getting results like we've never seen before. This is why Bill writes to us this year saying, I'm taking HA for my knees. It's done wonders for my joints. So we get these letters from people. They're unsolicited. You see, this is the kind of thing we hear. And, of course, they're astounded with this. They just can't believe it. Here's someone writing to me. This is Dr. Cal Lee saying, he looks like a man that's 30 years younger, and he says people can't even believe his level of fitness and youthful appearance. And he says, I tell you to tell him, it's just the HA formula. And, of course, he sent us pictures on the Internet how fit he looks for his age. And you're going to look a little younger because when you were young, you had a lot of this. Now, this stuff works fairly quick, much faster than glucosamine, and it's all safe, all natural. It's Purity's HA joint formula. And, Pat, most of the people who write to me or call me are not people who regularly fall for, you might say, radio commercials. They don't buy stuff off the radio. They just, out of desperation, knowing nothing else worked, thought they'd take a risk. Well, there is no risk today. Purity Products wants you to get this new HA joint formula risk-free, and you can get a bottle of this new wonderful HA joint formula. Why would somebody do that? Because they know people who try this say, hey, it really worked for me. That's why they want people to try it.
1: 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Call now. Now, Bill, you visited this village in Japan, Yuzuri Hari, or as they call it, the Village of Long Life. Now, I understand the people had unusually high HA levels in this village. What did you find when you met the people? Is it genetic? Is it dietary? What did you see?
0: Well, I went there again for the second time with translators, photographers, and it was easy to understand without studies, without even though the town doctor there, Dr. Komori, has identified hyaluronic acid is the very reason why these people in Yuzuri Hara exhibit such youthfulness. And by the way, they have a lady there in her 90s without any aging spots in her skin, perfect skin, no wrinkles whatsoever. People living into their 80s and 90s look a lot younger, and it all became clear when we were there. Now, they grow a lot of their own vegetables and foods right there near their homes. And they have a lot of fresh foods, and sometimes they have a little extra, so they come down to the vegetable market and bring their goods there to be sold. So we were there taking pictures and interviewing people when 83-year-old Mr. Ishii came driving in on his motorcycle to deliver his vegetables to the fruit market. Pat, where do we have in the United States 83-year-olds driving their motorcycle down to the vegetable market? We don't have it. We followed him to his home where he was up on a 30-foot ladder trimming a tree. He works in the fields about 4 to 6 hours a day. And he introduced us to his neighbor who was 90 years old without a wrinkle on his face. Neither of them use reading glasses. And, of course, he works about 6 to 8 hours out in the fields every day. This was remarkable. I almost felt that I was in some sort of a place where the dinosaurs are still living or something. It was so remarkable. These people just exhibit a youthfulness, a flexibility in their joints, certainly a healthfulness that we just don't see everywhere else. In fact, it was so remarkable that the Emperor of Japan actually has visited this village. Pictures were taken there. You could see them all over the village there as they had posted them. So this had stood out. And of course, Connie Chung, ABC News 2020, had gone to visit there in the year 2000. This was originally on television. You could see the actual pictures for yourself. But the HA revolution has come here, Pat. And of course, we've had 3 years of use of HA, but we could lose people in the science. So they want to know, what's real? Is this for real? Well, it's real for Tom, who writes to us, a pharmacist now from Santa Cruz, California, 70 years of age, participating in the Hawaii Ironman contest in Kona, Hawaii, this past year, 70 years old. He said this new HA formula for the joints did a great job. Now, certainly a pharmacist would know. Here's John writing to me and saying, you know, at age 55, boy, when I tried HA, I'm now back to playing full court basketball with the 20-year-olds, and I've even begun to jog again. These are the kinds of reports that we hear.
1: Let me ask you a question here. You mentioned glucosamine, and there's another one out there that's pretty popular, MSM. How does this HA stack up against those other ones? The other ones, you have to take them for a while before you even see any results.
0: You do. And most of these are very positive dietary supplements. They certainly have lots of benefits. Glucosamine takes quite a while to kick in. MSM is a wonderful sulfur compound. And again, it's an anti-inflammatory, as are many things like fish oil. So these are all wonderful, but they're not dealing with the origin of the problem. The origin of the problem is the loss of cushioning in the joint. And if we can just replace this, if we can find a way to get that cushioning back, that's what we call youthfulness. That's what we had when we were young. Here's David writing to me from New York, 25 years, looking for something that would help support his lower back. And, of course, he said, I can't believe it now. He says, I can't thank you enough for this product. People have tried all the alternatives. They've searched everywhere else, Pat, and they haven't heard of hyaluronic acid.
1: Now, the reorder rates on HA sort of tell me that things are phenomenal. The product works. The study shows how. But what are the customers saying? What are they telling you, candidly? What are they saying to Bill Sardi?
0: If the horses come back to the trough, there must be good water there. It's amazing to me how people say, just keep sending this. It's wonderful. It changed my life. Here's Lorraine saying, I can't believe it, but I'm able to run. I love it. Run 5 miles a day. My skin, nails, they're great. Telling everybody about it. These are online. You can go see some of these comments. Purity Products has it online where people just log in and tell you. These aren't edited in any way. Here's Brent writing, says, no one at Purity Products made an outlandish claim about HA joint formula, but 3 days after I started taking it, I noticed the difference. This stuff really worked. It's your own personal discovery. That's why Purity Products wants you to have this bottle. You call. Nobody's going to hound you. You call that number. They're going to send you a bottle, a full month supply, and you can do it without any risk. You just kick in a few bucks, and you're going to experience this for yourself. Like the people who've written in and said all these wonderful things. Here's Harold, 85th year, he says, I'm in. He says, I'm doing very well on HA. Thank you very much. Here's Jasmine saying, my face looks moist and youthful, and I'm getting people asking me about it. What am I taking? Of course you will.
1: 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It's a $5 trial bottle of Purity's best-selling HA joint formula. By the way, this is the full size bottle today. It's not some 3 day or 7 day sample. No way. It's a 30 day trial bottle for just $5. 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Bill, let's talk a minute about how this is available. Is this a tablet, a capsule? How's it taken? Do you take it with food? How much do I need to take every day?
0: It's a capsule. You take 3 a day. You can take 6 a day the first month just to double up and get this thing really going. It's easy to take. If you're kind of concerned about it and you're a little timid and you only want to get your toe in the water, fine. Take one or spread them out. Take 3 a day and spread them out through the day. This is what we're finding is the areas of the body, the eyes, the hair, the skin, and particularly the joints. It's been said we're all living longer and we're all going to have joint problems just due to wear and tear. So for your standard person who has wear and tear, this is the kind of thing they need for joint support. It's not a drug. It's a dietary supplement. It's available from Purity Products at no risk. Money back offer. Well, there is no risk today. Purity Products wants you to get this new HA joint formula risk-free, and you're going to get this new HA joint formula with this new hydrox molecule from the olives, the stabilizing antioxidant, along with the HA. It works wonders. I don't know how I can convince your audience of this, Pat, but to read these wonderful letters, tell them that this works. It worked for my dog. It's worked for my mother-in-law. It worked for my brother. These are real stories from real people who tell us that it worked for them. And I know people want to know there's good science behind it. I went all over the world. I went to Japan. I called researchers in laboratories all over the world to write a whole book, get hundreds of references before we began to realize even that HA was safe to use, effective. It's really a wonderful dietary supplement. You haven't heard about it yet, but you will. 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
1: Bill, let's talk about some of the visible signs of aging and how this HA formula from Purity Products addresses these signs.
0: Well, certainly when we look in the mirror, when we see, well, let's say we're twin brothers, if we're looking, one of us ages faster than the other, how do we know that? And we're looking at our hair, we're looking at our skin, how smooth it is. You're losing HA. That's what your body's telling you. How do you get it back? Just think, there is a way. And Purity Products, taking all the risk out, all of the issues about you coming up with the dollars and everything, they just want you to try it because we're talking about replacing an all-natural molecule in your body. You can take this. Thousands have. And so they've pioneered the way. You need to be added to the list. If you're taking glucosamine, well, try HA. And you're going to find the kind of results that we're talking about here on the air. And you can do it without any risk. All you're going to do is help Purity Products with a little bit of the cost. And you are going to get a bottle of this new HA joint formula with this new hydrox molecule as well into it to help trigger your body to make more HA. Losing HA and aging are equivalent to the same thing. How do you get it back? How do you get this wonderful youth molecule? There certainly is one. Ponce de Leon was right, the fountain of youth. The body is 72% water, but it needs to be held into a cushioning gel. no, this isn't going to cause water retention. No, it doesn't increase any kind of problems like that. It's all natural. You had a lot more of it when you were young. You just need to get a little bit of it back. I know the more, Pat, that I say good about this, people find it unbelievable.
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